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5: Hi there, I'm Lee Jollo. A 17-year-old boy is facing the Townsville Children's Court today after allegedly stabbing an 18-year-old man in the head just before midnight last night. Police and emergency services were called to a Mundingburra home where the younger teen from Rasmussen was arrested. Fortunately, the 18-year-old's injuries are not life-threatening. Townsville City Council has scrapped traditional curbside bulk waste collections in favour of free digital tip vouchers and bookable flexi-skips. Mayor Nick Demetto says the new system will help keep streets cleaner while making bulky waste disposal easier for residents. Lifeblood is warning blood supplies remain under pressure and is calling for 250 extra plasma donations in Townsville. Lifeblood's Kath Stone says O-positive and negative blood, commonly used in emergencies, remain low, while A-positive stocks have also declined.
6: Winter illness is keeping many of our donors away, with about 40% of Australians reporting the effects of cold, flu and RSV symptoms.
4: Triple M National News.
7: Hi there, I'm Amy Goggins. Surveillance is being ramped up where H5 bird flu has already been identified around the country so authorities can monitor its spread. Agriculture Minister Julie Collins telling the ABC the government is doing what it can.
8: We have been very upfront with the Australian public that we cannot stop this from spreading. What we can do is be as prepared as we possibly can and work with industry and work with wildlife to protect threatened species.
7: The trial of radio veteran Alan Jones continues today. The 85-year-old is pleading not guilty to 20 counts of assault with acts of indecency and 2 counts of sexual touching. He denies any wrongdoing. Briefly, Donald Trump claims the Strait of Hormuz could be open by tomorrow, insisting negotiations with Iran will begin in the next day or two. And around 3.5 million Aussies have experienced food hardship for the first time in the past 6 months. New research shows over 40% are having to choose between putting food on the table or paying an essential bill.
9: Research shows that regularly eating ultra-processed foods can increase your risk of developing type 2 diabetes by 53%. Search Diabetes Australia for more about the nation's fastest-growing chronic condition.
7: It's official. Matt King has been named as the new Blues coach. He's taking over from next year after Laurie Daly stepped down yesterday.
10: I was a Parramatta fan growing up, got to play for the Melbourne Storm, the South Sydney Rabbitohs, and as Trotto mentioned, coached at the Roosters now for a long period of time. But the one true rugby league love of my life has been the New South Wales Blues.
7: And Manly's Tom Trbojevic is set to miss Saturday's game to return for the side's next home game against the Dolphins.
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5: Today in Townsville, mostly sunny with a top of 26, then dropping down to 14 tonight, and tomorrow sunny with a high of 26 again. Similar conditions on Thursday. 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

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My introduction to Frankie Valli and the Four Seasons was the opening credits. You know, that animated opening credit of the film Grease? Really is a bit of cinema brilliance, the opening of Grease, and that soundtrack, that falsetto voice of Frankie Valli. Mate, there's a reason he's the original Jersey boy, and he released a song called December 1963. Oh, what a night. And that's what it's about, Double Shot Tuesday. Months of the year, today,

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0: we'll dedicate that to the boxes of Fruity Lexia at Dan Murphy's on Thurringale Drive, huh? 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
0: Just a reminder, what you're listening out for if you want to get on the shortlist for $10,000 is me playing Huey Lewis and the News into Ace of Base, The Sign. 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And we play them back to back to back. 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It's Triple M's 10K Triple Play.
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0: Steve Miliband, the Joker. 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
0: Donna from Mount Louisa. Was it smoky at your place week before last when they did the Mount Louisa burns?
2: Oh, a little bit, but not too much, no.
0: Do you ever walk it?
2: I should, but I don't. you're calling me out now.
0: I got you off guard there. Nah, mate, I'm a frequent Mount Louisa walker. When they do the burns, it cleans it up so much. But anyway.
2: Oh, hey, really?
0: Get up there one day. Cool. Have a sticky beak. It's beautiful.
2: I will.
0: Hey, for now, I know why you're calling. I reckon there's 10,000 reasons why you're calling. And, mate, you're the first one through. You're on the shortlist.
2: Thank you so much. Appreciate it.
0: What are you doing with 10 Gs if you win?
2: Oh, I'd love to take the family on a holiday overseas. We've never been on a real overseas family trip. We've been on one family trip in the last probably 10 years. So,
0: oh, wow.
2: Yeah.
0: Where's the dream destination? Where do you want to jump on a plane to?
2: Somewhere like Thailand.
0: Oh, beautiful. Go over there and have a couple of Changs, the local beer. It's a good drop.
2: All right, I'll put that on the list. So just make sure I get the 10K and I'll have one for you over there.
0: Good luck, Donna.
2: Thank you.
0: And a brand new three songs to listen out for with CK and Kate. They will reveal our next three songs tomorrow after 8:30 at Triple M.
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0: minutes ago, we put Donna from Mount Louisa on the shortlist for $10,000 cash with Triple M's 10K triple play. And the winning doesn't end there. The Townsville Cup. It's at the Townsville Turf Club, Clunan Park. On Saturday, and we got double passes on the line after 11. Plus, Man at Work's going to get a spin alongside Donna Lewis. And we're going to rack up another two songs for Triple M's Double Shot Tuesday. We're not doing days. We're not doing years. We're doing months. And we're leaving this beautiful August weather behind. And we're moving on to the month of September. Next, at Triple M.
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2: Hi there, I'm Lee Jollo. Townsville City Council has scrapped traditional curbside bulk waste collections in favour of free digital tip vouchers and bookable flexi skips. Mayor Nick Demetto says the new system will help keep streets cleaner while making bulky waste disposal easier for residents. The state government says it's tracking well towards its promise of 46,000 new healthcare workers by 2032. It's welcomed more than 10,000 new workers in its first 20 months, with more than 500 of those based in Townsville. A 91-year-old man has died in hospital after a crash at Gumloo on July 14. A 69-year-old woman was behind the wheel. Time is running out for primary producers impacted by the tropical low last year to apply for a disaster assistance recovery grant. You've got until August 14. And Three Loaves Bakery at Fairfield Shopping Centre will shut up shop at the end of the month, the local operators to instead focus on thriving wholesale operations.
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10: Hi there, I'm Amy Goggins. Authorities believe H5 bird flu will continue to spread with a potential second mass mortality event under investigation in Victoria. Agriculture Minister Julie Collins telling the ABC increased surveillance is key to protecting local wildlife.
17: It is important that we're able to keep up on those locations so that industries nearby and wildlife carers nearby are on high alert in those regions. So that surveillance and monitoring is critically important.
10: Two men have been charged following a fake gun incident in Sydney. Police

0: a bulletproof vest. Briefly, Donald Trump has rejected claims Iran is only dealing with Oman when it comes to a plan to reopen the Strait of Hormuz. And around 3.5 million Aussies have experienced food hardship for the first time in the past 6 months. New research shows over 40% are having to choose between putting food on the table or paying an essential bill.
1: Clean clothes, a warm shower, a conversation. 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
0: Matt King has this morning been named as the new coach of the Blues for State of Origin. He's been part of the New South Wales team since 2024 and a long-time assistant at the Sydney Roosters. King says the one true rugby league love of his life has been the Blues.
2: To know now that I have the opportunity to guide the team moving forward, to lead the program over the next little period, as I mentioned, means the absolute world to me.
0: The new coach has signed on for 2 years with an option for a third.
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5: Today in Townsville, mostly sunny with a top of 26, then dropping down to 14 tonight, and tomorrow sunny with a high of 26 again. Similar conditions on Thursday. 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
7: So it's all about months, this Double Shot Tuesday. It's not about days, so you won't hear The Cure, Friday I'm in Love. Not about years, so you won't hear Prince, 1999. And as good as August is, and it really is good this time of year, like this beautiful weather in North Queensland, we're going to leave August behind and move on to September with Green Day in a couple of minutes right now. The unmistakable twang of a disco hit from Earth, Wind and Fire. This one, simply titled September. Good times, greatest hits. And double bang for your buck as we do Double Shot Tuesday at Triple M.

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0: Dave from Rasmussen, good morning to you.
3: Hey, Cliffo, how are you, mate?
0: I'm good, Dave. What are you up to, mate?
3: Just working, mate.
0: Inside or outside?
3: Bit
0: of both.
3: Yeah, inside and out.
0: Good on you, man. Hey, races this weekend. I went to Ladies' Day on Saturday. It was sensational. Mate, I hope you're better at the tipping than I am, because you've just won a double pass to Townsville Cup, and I'm going to tell you, mate, I sucked when it came to the gambling.
3: Oh, mate, I'll have to go anyway.
0: Good on you, mate. Hey, enjoy every second of it, won't you, brother?
3: Thanks,
0: Pippa.
3: Appreciate it.
0: And CK Kate with more doubles to the Townsville Cup. They're back tomorrow morning from 6 at Triple M.
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0: time some greatest hits at Triple M. And Garbage, great band from the 90s. The Garbage around the house, yeah, not so crush hot. And have you heard Townsville City Council, they're scrapping hard rubbish collection, and instead you can choose between two free tip vouchers, like electronic tip vouchers, or you can get, and I love this, as a guy without a ute, you can get a 2 cubic meter flexi skip bag delivered to your house. So they'll fill the skip up, the flexi skip, they'll take it away for you. There you go. No more rubbish at my house. Rubbish still coming out of my mouth, that you're always guaranteed at Triple M, but no rubbish around the house. And good times and greatest hits guaranteed as well. Queen on the way. Matchbox 20 next, though, at Triple M.
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5: Good afternoon, I'm Lee Jollo. Nationals leader Matt Canavan says he'll do everything he can to remove Labor at the next federal election, including working with One Nation. The Liberal Nationals haven't ruled out a coalition with Pauline Hanson after One Nation support rose to 31% in the latest Redbridge poll. Townsville residents and businesses can now collect free graffiti removal kits from council to help clean up vandalism on private property. More than 1,000 graffiti incidents were recorded on council property in the first 6 months of this year. An 18-year-old is recovering after being stabbed in Mundingburra last night, and Cowboys superstar Tom Dearden says rumours he's looking to leave for a Sydney NRL club are nonsense.
22: That's not the case at all, and I don't feel like I should have to get up here and explain myself against speculation, because it's just been a whole lot of nonsense.
5: His partner is based down there, but the co-captain has recommitted to North Queensland until at least the end of 2029.
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23: Hi there, I'm Amy Goggins. National house prices will fall by 1.1% over the rest of the year and then rebound by 3.4% in 2027. That's what KPMG is predicting in its latest report. It says

0: H5 bird flu after a cluster of dead and sick birds were found in Victoria. It comes following confirmation of the first mass mortality event in South Australia yesterday. Briefly, the new Victorian Premier Ben Carroll's new slimmed-down ministry has been sworn in ahead of the election in November. And a shocking report with an estimated 3.6 million Aussies experiencing food hardship for the first time in the past 6 months. According to research commissioned by Second Bite and Food Bank, around one in three are too embarrassed to ask for help.
1: Did you know that diabetes is Australia's fastest growing chronic condition? Over 300 Australians are diagnosed with the condition every day. Search Diabetes Australia to find out more.
0: Matt King will coach the Blues next year after Laurie Daly officially stepped down from the top job. New South Wales rugby league boss Dave Trodden says King will finish up with the Roosters as assistant at the end of the season.
2: It starts on 1 November 2026, so it's effectively for the 2027 series and the 2028 series with an option for the 2029 series.
0: Well, the Roosters say they'll be sad to see him depart at the end of the season, but they couldn't be prouder he's been given the opportunity.
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5: Mostly sunny for the rest of today in Townsville, tonight dropping down to 14 degrees and tomorrow sunny with a high of 26. Similar conditions Thursday. 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
9: Sheree from Condon, I'm guessing your nearest Lily White pub might be the Riverview Tav, maybe?
10: Yeah, like Riverview Tav.
9: It's a beautiful spot, mate. Let's get you a free pub feed there if we can. What shape's a stop sign?
10: Hexagon?
9: Add two, and that would make
10: octagon.
9: Octagon. Octagon. Yeah. Happy to help you out.
10: Yeah. I nearly said that.
9: What sport uses a wicket?
10: Cricket.
9: Yeah. Last but not least, let's try and give it to you, Sheree. Who is Harry Potter's best friend with red hair?
10: Ron.
9: Ron!
10: Ron Weasley.
9: Ron Weasley. You've got the surname. You nailed it. Octagon, cricket, Ron Weasley, tick, tick,
10: that's
9: tick.
10: It.
9: Hey, that's a free pub feed for you, my friends.
10: Oh, cool. Love it.
9: Good on you, Sheree. Call us back another day, won't you?
10: Thank you so much.
9: And thank you for being part of Triple M, Sheree. As we get back into Double Shot Tuesday, we did the month of September last hour. Coming back to this month, back to August with the Counting Crows in a sec and those hot August nights from Neil Diamond. Right now, Double Shot Tuesday, Triple M.

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0: All right, Carly on the phone right now. You and the family, fans of the Townsville Fire. But are you fans of the dentist? I know you've just taken your daughters. How do they go at the dentist?
2: Good, yeah. They're good girls. They clean their teeth.
0: Oh, that's good. That's good. I bet they still build you at the end of it, though.
2: Yes, they do. They don't miss you.
0: Dentists are good at that, aren't they?
2: They're very good at it.
0: Dentists and vets.
2: 15 minutes, couple of $100.
0: Oh, yeah, mate. 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
0: Ooh, yeah, it was on the early side today, just after 10:30. We played our songs back to back to back. Huey Lewis into Ace of Base, into the Steve Miller Band. And Donna from Mount Louisa, she won Fastest Fingers First today.
2: We've been on one family trip in the last probably 10 years, so
0: oh, wow.
2: Yeah.
0: Where's the dream destination? Where do you want to jump on a plane to?
2: Somewhere like Thailand.
0: Sounds good, mate. Have a couple of Changs. Wake up with a Chang over. Great beer, that. 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And good times and greatest hits on the way before one from Eric Carmen and Chisel. Next, Triple M.
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0: good times and greatest hits at Triple M. If your house is crowded, get it? Good news, Lee in our local Townsville newsroom next. A change to the dumping sitch in Townsville City Council households. No more curbside collection, but I think the replacement better. More on that in a sec. Then another hour of good times and greatest hits from the band that I saw live at the Dalrymple Hotel, Killing Heidi. John Farnham on the way as well. It's Townsville's 102.3 Triple M. Oh, and our months, Double Shot Tuesday, all about months of the year. That's next at Triple M.
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3: Good afternoon, I'm Lee Jollo. An 18-year-old man is recovering at Townsville Hospital after being stabbed in the head late last night. Police and emergency services were called to a Munding Borough home where a 17-year-old from Rasmussen, known to him, was arrested. Townsville residents can now choose how they dispose of bulky household waste, with council bringing back free tip vouchers alongside a new flexi-skip collection service. Mayor Nick Demetto says the initiative will cut litter, reduce illegal dumping and help ease cost of living pressures. North Queensland residents are being urged to roll up their sleeves and donate blood as supplies of key blood types remain low. Lifeblood says it needs an extra 250 plasma donations in Townsville. Lifeblood's Kath Stone says more than 80% of Aussies fit that blood type criteria.
4: If you've thought about donating before, if you've been putting it off, are feeling fit and well between the ages of 18 and 75 and eligible to donate, then please book an appointment.
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5: Hi there, I'm Amy Goggins. National house prices will fall by 1.1% over the rest of the year and then rebound by 3.4% in 2027. That's what KPMG is predicting in its latest report. It says higher interest rates, affordability pressures and weaker investor sentiment are putting downward pressure on demand. Authorities are looking into what could be Australia's second mass mortality event caused by H5 bird flu after a cluster of dead and sick birds were found in Victoria. It comes following confirmation of the first mass mortality event in South Australia yesterday. Briefly, the new Victorian Premier Ben Carroll's new slimmed-down ministry has been sworn in ahead of the election in November. And a shocking report with an estimated 3.6 million Aussies experiencing food hardship for the first time in the past 6 months. According to research commissioned by Second Bite and Food Bank, around one in three are too embarrassed to ask for help.
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5: Matt King will coach the Blues next year after Laurie Daly officially stepped down from the top job. New South Wales rugby league boss Dave Trodden says King will finish up with the Roosters as assistant at the end of the season.
7: It starts on 1 November 2026. That's effectively for the 2027 series and the

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3: Mostly sunny for the rest of today in Townsville. Tonight dropping down to 14 degrees and tomorrow sunny with a high of 26. Similar conditions Thursday. 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
6: Oh, I like that one. I know that Vinny, our music director, is running out of months because we've moved from songs like "A Green Day When September Ends" to albums like Stevie Wonder's album "Hotter Than July." A track from that coming up in a couple of minutes. The Screaming Jets first, though. Triple M's own Gliso and the Screaming Jets hitting go on October Grey. 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
0: We are Triple M. Now, I've heard of a fish called Wanda, but this morning, just after 8, Kate was crook, but CK was in, and it was not a fish called Wanda. It was a pressure test winner called Wanda.
2: Let's see if we get the drum roll happening.
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0: You got yourself $1,000. Well done.
4: Thank you very much.
0: Hey, don't get too excited on us, Wanda. That's producer John's entire paycheck for a month that you've just taken off him, all right? 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A fresh 1,000 on the line tomorrow with CK and Kate at Triple M.
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Hey, it's the CK and Kate Breakfast Show. Now, Kate has been out sick this morning. Gross. She'll hopefully be back in the studio tomorrow morning with the 6 a.m. So much free stuff to give you as well, too. The Townsville Cup, it's happening this weekend. If you're looking for an excuse to get dressed up, we've got Chrysalis Marquee double passes up for grabs from 6 a.m. tomorrow on Triple M.

0: 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At Triple M, you got Cliffo, Tuesday Arvo, and it's good to know even celebrities get starstruck. 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
0: Can't sing, struggling to regain composure. Literally throws to the crowd to finish the song for her. She's a bit of a Celine Dion fan. Adele on the way before 2 o'clock, and the Rolling Stones next at Triple M.
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1: 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Unless, of course, you've got Triple M on at work.

0: You'd be out of luck if you ever had to cover that song and you can't whistle, huh? Scorpions, Wind of Change. The track supposedly written as propaganda to try and help bring down the Soviet Union back in the 80s. There you go. A bit of trivia as we head towards 2 o'clock and Lou and Jarch for your early drive home. Then it's the rush hour with Dobbo and Elliot, and of course tomorrow morning from 6. Hopefully she's off the sick list and Kate will be back. CK and Kate for breakfast with more tickets to the Townsville Cup at the Townsville Turf Club, Cluden Park, this Saturday with Townsville's 102.3 Triple M. My name's Cliffo. Have a great rest of your Tuesday. See you tomorrow. CK and Kate
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7: Good afternoon, I'm Lee Jollo. A 17-year-old boy is facing the Townsville Children's Court today after allegedly stabbing an 18-year-old man in the head just before midnight last night. Police and emergency services were called to the Munding Borough home where the younger teen from Rasmussen was arrested. Fortunately, the 18-year-old's injuries are not life-threatening. Townsville residents can now claim their free electronic tip vouchers or book a targeted flexi skip. The dual option marks a major change to bulk waste collection, with traditional curbside collections scrapped. Our North Queensland truckies are already paying the price after the 16-cent fuel excise cut expired yesterday. Matthew Munro from the Australian Trucking Association says some Townsville servos are charging more than 250 cents a litre for diesel.
8: Truckies just can't absorb this type of increase. As I said, their margins are typically around about sort of 2 to about 6%, but these costs are doubling. So unless they pass those costs on, they'll slowly go broke themselves.
9: Triple M National News.
10: Hey, I'm Desirandello. Gambling giants are rejecting allegations of perks offered to problem gamblers. A Senate inquiry was told some companies gave illegal drugs and sex workers to customers. Sportsbet says it has no evidence to substantiate those allegations. Tabcorp's head of government affairs says it's not part of customer offerings. National house prices will fall by 1.1% over the rest of the year and then rebound by 3.4% in 2027. That's what KPMG is predicting in its latest report. It says higher interest rates, affordability pressures and weaker investment sentiment are putting downward pressure on demand. A second mass mortality event is being investigated due to bird flu. The first was confirmed yesterday as conservation experts warn of the risk to Victoria's little penguin population. And household spending's up in June. The latest data from the Bureau of Statistics shows a 0.8% increase. A major factor was spending on new cars, specifically electric vehicles and hybrids.
11: Research shows that regularly eating ultra-processed foods can increase your risk of developing type 2 diabetes by 53%. Search Diabetes Australia for more about the nation's fastest-growing chronic condition.
10: Sport. It's now official. Matt King is the new Blues coach from next year. He's taking over from Laurie Daly, who stood down after New South Wales won the 2026 season at Suncorp Stadium. King telling Seven he's got an advantage going into the top role.
12: Been riding shotgun with Laurie Daly and Michael Maguire the last 3 years. I think the greatest thing in my advantage is the relationship that I've got with the boys. We've won a couple of series, lost a series, so I know the difference between winning and losing.
10: He'll finish up as the Roosters' assistant coach at the end of the season.
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7: Mostly sunny for the rest of today in Townsville. Tonight dropping down to 14 degrees and tomorrow sunny with a high of 26. Similar conditions Thursday. 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

0: 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It's Triple M's New and Judge.
1: Happy Chewbacca Tuesday to all who celebrate, of course.
2: Well, we do.
3: I'm not today. I've decided against it.
2: Why come?
3: Well, there's no rules about what days I must celebrate and what ones I don't.
2: It's just hurtful. It's just
3: funny. Oh, you want to talk about hurt?
2: Oh, here we go.
3: You want to talk about pain?

0: I literally got a text from my wife about 30 seconds before coming on air. Like, you didn't tell me an electrician was coming. I said, I didn't know there was one coming. She said, well, I've just tried to get Hank down for an hour. And they knocked on the door and woke him up straight away. And now I feel sick in my guts because I think I'm in a lot of trouble.
1: Yeah. You'll be wishing that the show runs overtime.
0: Well, I actually, sorry, doll, I won't be home until 10 tonight. We've got that thing.
1: We don't.
0: I'm going LP to the osteo- LP and I.
1: No, he's going to the osteopath with me.
0: No, we've got that thing, don't we, mate? Mm. Where we've got to film that stuff and all that.
2: So. Who am I more loyal to, Jarch or Jarch's wife, Steph?
1: Steph.
0: I would hope it's...
2: I can't make that thing. I can't make that thing anymore. So you're free to go home.
0: Digilock.
1: No,
0: you got a thing we had to go.
1: He's busy too.
0: He does. No, he said yes. So
1: no, he shook his head.
0: Sorry, darling.
1: Hey, you got to get out anyway.
0: What?
1: The judge is here.
0: Right. I'll see you later.
1: See ya.
2: Oh, here he is.
0: Hello. Oh, I hate that Jarchy.
1: So do I. We're getting on my last nerves at the moment.
0: I'm with you, Cornelia. No, I really am.
1: Don't shake your head because no, it makes me jealous.
0: I really am with you. Anyway.
2: But just for the record, Lou can't shake her head today.
0: Yeah, what have you done,
2: but
0: darling?
2: We'll get into that.
1: My wisdom teeth are coming out. My face is swollen. I can't eat anything but mashed potato. They're infected. And then I woke up this morning and my back decided from my neck to my crack to have a spasm.
0: I should write a song about that.
1: Well,
0: you need to add something else.
2: Yeah.
0: We got neck, back, and crack. I think we need to add one more to make it a whole song. Anyway, that's
2: Judge Jarchy's next. We'll touch on Lou in the wars as well. It's Lou and Jarchy and Triple M.

0: You are about to enter the courtroom of Judge Georgie.
1: Cornelio, how are you?
2: Hello, Governor.
1: Right.
3: Hi, Judge.
1: Really developed that character, Cornelio. It just gets better and better. Cornelio is suddenly a Cockney English.
2: Hello,
1: English
2: Governor.
3: What do you mean?
1: You're a little orphan boy, like Oliver Twist.
2: Oliver Twist.
1: And you're...
3: I'm just who I am. I'm just Cornelio.
1: Yeah, Cornelio.
3: I can't help who I am.
2: You're just an Australian classic bloke.
1: I know. It sounds awfully like that anchor in Josh.
3: I can't help who I am. I'm just Cornelio.
1: Yeah, you're just Cornelio.
3: It's just me.
1: It's just me.
2: Order!
1: Interesting. My court, but I'll allow it. I'm feeling in a good mood today.
2: It is friendly today. It was the sandwiches, wasn't it?
1: It was. They were delightful. Now, what case have you got for me?
2: Right. At the beginning of this year, I started a new job with a small family business. It's owned by a husband and wife, and they have four employees, including myself. The office goes through busy periods where all staff are required in the office 5 days a week. However, during the quieter periods, it was agreed that employees could work remotely 2 days a week.
1: Right.
2: During a quiet period recently, I decided to work from an Airbnb on the coast, Thursday and Friday, then Monday and Tuesday, because technically.
1: I'm thinking 6 day weekend.
2: Yeah, but we're still working.
1: Yeah, of course.
2: I returned to the office, the owners kindly pointed out that working remotely doesn't necessarily include taking a laptop on holiday with me.
1: Right.
2: They were nice about it, but they've asked if moving forward I use the working remote days to work from the same city, and then I split the days to avoid taking four consecutive in a row. Mm. I'm torn because I love the job and I want to be respectful, but I don't see the issue with working remote from wherever I want as long as I stick to 2 days per week and the work gets done.
1: Interesting.
2: So working remote means you can work from wherever you want, for and against. It depends. Like if I said to you, hey, I'm going to work from bloody Ibiza or Mykonos, perhaps there might be an issue there. But then...
1: Well, I'd need you in the courtroom.
2: But then what draws the line and why is the coast okay but bloody Mykonos isn't?
3: Time zones is one there.
1: Time zone. Definitely. And
2: true.
1: I think, you know, if there is something that goes on within the workplace where, unfortunately, you do need to take one of your days and come in to work, which that's just a fact of life. You know, just, I mean, I guess the working from home thing, from what I can understand, yeah, absolutely. Take the 2 days, but if we do need you, you are required
2: it's sort of
1: within
2: a,
1: the office.
2: A cheat code doing the Thursday, Friday, then Monday, Tuesday, because it's technically 2 days one week and two the next.
1: Well, that's right. And
3: it is still 2 days a week from home, which is the rule.
1: Yeah. From home, but also, you know, if you are needed in.
2: It's got to be close enough that you could go back.
1: It's interesting, isn't it? I think maybe, yeah.
3: But how close is one allowed to live from their work?
1: Well, that's right.
2: Exactly. You know? Imagine if they live 2 hours away.
3: And you should be allowed to do that.
2: Yeah.
1: I just think because also, if you'll allow me to play devil's advocate, and you will allow me,
2: okay.
1: I'm the judge.
2: Okay, we didn't say anything.
1: No, you'll
2: calm
1: allow
2: down.
1: It. I'll allow it. Now I've forgotten my point.
2: Working remote means you can work from wherever you want.
1: I've forgotten my point.
2: For and against. 133353.
3: Yeah, let's get the listeners on. What do you reckon, Judge?
1: What was my point?
2: 133353 working remote means you can work from wherever you want. For and against, we need.
1: Oh, I remember. You know, if you're in another place.
2: 133353.
1: If you're in another place on the beach, like, you know you're pushing it. You know you're not doing, like, yeah.
2: Not doing as much.
1: Hey, I've been that guy.
2: Yeah, of course you have. You're a terrible judge.
1: No, before I was a judge.
2: Right.
3: Yeah. Oh, before you were a judge.
1: Yeah.
3: What career were you in
2: before
3: you were a judge?
1: I was a gigolo.
3: Ah, okay.
2: Beautiful. That's good. I'll learn something new about you every day.
1: Can work anywhere.
3: 133353. Lewin Judge.

0: Lou and Jarch on Triple M. We are about to get back into the courtroom with Judge Jarchi, but we want to know on 133353 if working remote means you can work from wherever you want. Okay, we need a for and against. Get in touch. Get in touch. Don't you reckon, Judge?
1: I agree. Okay. I agree. I mean, you know, you're happy just to work in bloody Mykonos?
0: Yeah.
1: Or should you be around in case of an emergency?
0: Well, what, can you even go up the coast, down the coast? Is that allowed for working from home?
1: That's right.
0: Give yourself a 4-day or even a 6-day weekend.
1: Well, we need to figure that out, man.
0: Yeah, we're going to need to get to the bottom of this. We'll get back in the courtroom next on Triple M.

0: You are listening to Lou and Jarch on Triple M for your early drive home. Let's get back in the courtroom.
1: You are about to enter the courtroom of Judge Jarchy.
2: Yeah, the court will now come to order. Cornelia,
3: you're
2: great to
3: flustered.
2: See you. No, good to see you.
3: You've been boys been playing some sort of game in here, have you?
2: This is a courtroom. We don't play games.
3: Seems like you've been playing Scrow.
2: There may have been a bit of Scrow.
3: People are starting to watch. Really bad look.
2: I understand that.
3: You're the judge.
0: Scrow is scrunch paper throw. We throw paper into a bin.
3: Yes, but you're the judge.
0: Judge Jarchy, not as good at Scrow as Jarch.
3: I know. Yeah. You should also not be playing Cornelia.
2: No. You don't tell people in my courtroom what to do. No, read out the case, lady. Get it done quickly, actually.
3: Hey.
2: No. Chop, chop.
3: I'll be putting in a formal complaint about you. This is about our working remote. Are we for or against it? A lady has decided to work from the coast on a Thursday and Friday and a Monday and Tuesday because her work said that she could take 2 days off. She's been a bit cheeky, taking two either side.
2: That's cheeky.
3: And they've said, you know, this is not appropriate. But she's like, where do you draw the line? Is working away classified as not working? Or does she need to be in the office or does she have to be at home, is what they're saying. So we've got Lauren and Dale and we're asking, working remote means you can work from wherever you want, for and against.
2: Lauren, how are you?
4: I'm good. How are you guys?
2: Very well. Mm-hmm. Dale, how are you?
5: I'm well, thank you.
2: Good.
5: No, yourself?
2: Yeah, very well. Thank you. No, Your Honours, which is an interesting start, ladies. Lauren, you're against. You're basically against this whole thing, Dale. You're for. Lauren, please, you know, proceed with your opening statement, and then Dale, if you'll rebut. And ladies, keep it tidy.
4: Well, like she already has the privilege of working remote, so like I wouldn't take that too much of an advantage because there's people that have to go into the office, you know, 5 days a week. Like I work in an office. I mean, I have two jobs, so I know kind of both sides of it. And like, what if something happens? Because like, hey, we need you in the office. Like, I need you to bring papers X, Y, and Z. And you're like, actually can't. I'm not there anywhere near home.
2: Lauren, try telling a bloody Gen Z that, am I right?
4: I am a Gen Z.
2: Okay.
3: Okay.
2: No, great points. Dale, your rebuttal.
3: Dale.
2: And make it snappy.
5: My rebuttal?
2: Yes.
5: I feel that you really should be able to work from wherever you want to if you're working from home. Because
3: Dale, you're cutting out.
5: Oh, no. Hang on. There's times when the employer wants you to work when you're away from the office and you're on your holidays. So I feel that you should be able to work from anywhere. If it's good for them to have you work when you're on holidays, why can't you be on holidays when you're working?
2: Do you think there's a conflict of interest there, Dale, that maybe the holiday might supersede the priorities of the job? You know,
5: Not if the job's getting done. If you're working, and the point is working from home, working from wherever, as long as you are doing the job, what does it matter? At the end of the day, if the job's done, I think it should be able to be done wherever.
2: Look, the court will take judicial notice of that fact. Lauren, a final word.
4: Well, it's like, I mean, like, as I said, it's like, what if they need something in the office or, like, one of the people...
5: Faxes. Take photos. Send it through email.
4: Yeah, but what if they don't have, like, the papers?
5: Everyone's got a mobile phone. You've got a laptop. You can do it all.
4: Yeah, but, like, I'm saying if the chick's up in the Airbnb and has, like, a paper that she thought she didn't need to bring, turns out she should have, and then they go, hey, home, can you take a photo?
5: Who has paper these days? Everything is on a computer.
4: I mean, I still use paper.
3: I've got paper in front of me.
2: But you could still email.
3: Lawyer's contract.
0: Judge, we're going to need it. We're going to need a verdict.
2: Okay. Look. I'm a pretty cool judge. I see myself as a bit of a Gen Z judge. pretty cool. And unfortunately, I'm going to have to go against my kind. My fellow Gen Zers, go with Dale. Bloody work from anywhere, mate. Have fun.
3: Work from Bali. Work from Mykonos. Work from the club.
2: Just not you two. I always need you in the courtroom.
0: Oh, okay.
3: We were planning a trip to Greece.
2: No, front and center.
3: Right.
0: I'm actually in Mykonos right now. This is actually just a Zoom call.
2: Oh. I just thought you'd become small and rectangular.
0: Cornelia's, we're both.
3: Yeah, we're at a club.
0: We're in a club.
2: This is awkward.
0: Yeah.
2: All right. Actually, so am I.
6: 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Certified chaos merchants. Triple M's Lou and Jarch for your early drive home.
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1: 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You and Judge.
0: Yeah, that's right. It's Lou and Judge on Triple M. And guys, I've got a got a story to tell you next.
2: I'm intrigued by this.
3: Same. I've heard you've done something awkward.
0: Well, I just had a very embarrassing moment yesterday featuring one of our colleagues. Not one of the members of the immediate team, but someone that has been a character on the show before that we've worked with before.
3: I'm excited.
2: You've been flashing again, haven't you?
0: No flashing. I can promise you this did not involve.
3: He's had words about that. Good. That stopped.
2: That has to stop, mate.
0: All the words. It was just too much. I just got bored of all the meetings with all the HR, so I thought it's just easier if I just stop with the flashing.
2: Yeah, it's so fair.
0: Yeah. So I'll tell you about that next.
2: I'm excited.
3: I saw
0: Lou and Judge from Triple M.

0: It's Lou and Jarch on Triple M, and Lou and Jarch, I had an embarrassing moment happen to me yesterday.
1: Well, right.
0: Excruciating.
1: With who?
0: So, our colleague, Claire, who you might remember, Claire helped us out when we did the drinking on air prank.
2: Yes.
0: She posed as a representative of HR. This was...
3: Hi, I'm Claire.
4: Jack, how you going?
3: Yeah, good to meet you.
4: Good to meet you.
3: So I'm Director of People and Operations here at SCA.
4: Yeah.
3: We've had a few reports of incidents that people have observed, and I just wanted to get to the bottom of it.
4: Yep.
3: I just wanted to establish whether you'd partaken in any drinking while at work this week.
4: No.
3: Okay, so you're across all our policies and...
4: Yeah.
3: Yeah, you know where to draw the line.
4: Yeah,
3: okay, great.
4: Absolutely.
3: All right, well, look, thanks so much.
4: Thank
3: Appreciate
4: you.
3: Appreciate it.
0: So she did a great job.
2: She was phenomenal. Like, I was
1: so
2: kind of scared of her.
1: So good. That was also, that was early on.
2: Yeah.
1: For us to be lying to the director of HR.
2: Now, huge from us.
1: So this has happened in front of her, has it? Whatever it is. Whatever.
0: Yes, yes.
1: Can I just preface something? Claire is overwhelmingly loved in this office.
2: She's pretty cool.
1: So
0: she's cool.
1: She is known as being the cool chick. She's very, very cool. People look up to her, like...
0: And she's done some really cool stuff. Like, she's lived in a very impressive life.
1: Yes.
0: She's like a documentary podcast, you know, director.
1: Yeah. She's a full-blown weapon.
0: Yeah.
1: So, arguably, if there was one person that you, whatever you've done, that you wouldn't want it to happen in front of, it would be Claire.
2: Yeah. Yeah.
0: Yeah. She's the last person. She's the last person in the office I'd want to get embarrassed in front of.
2: And I did.
1: So, well, now, that brings us to current day.
2: Yeah. Yes. What you've done.
0: So, yesterday. Finish up work, finish with the show, and I go down to Coles. There's a Coles downstairs from our office, and I've just got to pick up a few things for dinner, a few ingredients, whatever. Just a couple of things. Got to pick up a couple of things. I'm thinking, okay, I don't need to grab a basket. I'll just grab a couple of things because I'll just be able to hold it in my hands.
1: It's already good.
0: So walking through Coles, oh yeah, grab that, sweet. And then I'm walking, I'm going, we do need some more mints or whatever. We need some toothpaste. Oh, actually, you know what? We need some more soap for the shower. So we've got this big tub of like liquid soap for the shower. All this stuff. Suddenly, like, my whole arms are taken up by all this stuff because it's too late to go back and get a basket. I'm like, I've just got to make it to check out. Mm-hmm. So I'm walking with like my fingers aren't even grasping anything. It's all just being cradled up by my arms and elbows and stuff.
1: You're looking like an idiot.
0: Looking like an idiot anyway. Already looking like an idiot. Like,
1: people are probably going, why didn't that...
2: Yeah, get a basket.
0: Yeah, kind of like that. So I'm like, okay, concentration face on. It's a big Coles. I'm like, I've just got to make my way to the checkout. Then I can just drop it all on the thing and then I'll be fine. And so I'm walking along. A few like near misses. Like, oh, okay, like regather my stuff.
1: Yeah.
0: And I'm walking along and then I look up. And I see Claire, our colleague.
1: Cool Claire.
2: CC.
0: I see Claire. And I notice her. She's like got her AirPods in. She's walking. She's really cool. So she's got her AirPods in.
1: Leather jacket.
0: She's just looking. Mm-hmm. Leather jacket.
1: Motorcycle helmet in one arm.
0: Mm-hmm. That's probably, yeah.
1: Talking to Chris Hemsworth.
0: And so then she's looking. She's just going about her business. And I look up and see her. I'm about to be like, oh, hey, Claire. She then looks up, sees me. The moment that our eyes, like, and we look into each other's eyes, I like my lapse in concentration of just trying to get all my stuff.
2: No.
0: So now this huge tub of soap that I've got starts sliding down my elbow. I then try and catch it basically by lifting up my right elbow. It thuds, boom, straight on the floor of the supermarket, slides.
2: Oh, no.
0: Slides out right in front of Claire's feet, almost trips her up. I'm going... I'm just going to bend over and pick that up really quickly. Yeah. As I go to bend to pick it up, there goes everything else.
2: Oh,
0: bam,
2: no.
0: Everything.
2: It's all on the floor.
0: All on the floor. Just the and so from her perspective, it's like she's going about it. She looks up the split second she sees me. it all goes.
2: Disaster.
0: Did the soap open? No, it didn't open, thank God.
1: Yeah. I love this visual.
0: Then she has to then pick it up. I'm already like trying to get everything else. I'm like, oh my God. I've got no hands to even accept the tub that she's picked up for me. So she has to just, like, place it on top of my pile of stuff in my arm.
2: And then it drops all over again, 2.0.
0: And I'm just like, thanks, Claire. And I hadn't even said hi to her yet at that point.
1: It's a modern-day Notting Hill.
0: Yeah.
1: Literally. And listen, you're a big, tall unit.
0: Yeah.
1: There's a lot of limb.
0: A lot of limb.
1: I was pissing myself just thinking about the limbs going everywhere as you...
2: Like a big giraffe.
1: Yeah. Like a giraffe on ice skates.
2: Mm.
0: It was a bit like that. So that That's that.
1: I'm get a proud basket. Of you, mate.
2: Get a basket as your next time. For next time.
0: That's actually the life lesson. Just get a basket. Even if you're getting two things, just get a basket.
1: Get a basket also. Well, you want to be ready.
2: Ooh. Oh, yeah. You verse Lou. 133353.
1: Call us now if you want to verse Lou.
0: Take her on. General knowledge quiz coming up next.
1: Woo!
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0: Every weekday, 2 till 4 on Triple M, you're listening to Lou and Jarch. I actually turned the opener down that
1: time. No, you didn't.
0: $100 voucher for Red Rooster with $10 whole roast chickens Monday to Wednesday. Only at Red Rooster. They are Australia's favourite roast.
1: I'm going to have hot chips for dinner.
2: I love Red Rooster.
1: I'm going to have hot chips for dinner. And you can't tell me no.
2: I wouldn't tell you no.
1: Because it's all I can eat at the moment.
2: Dylan, I would never tell you no. Can you get a roast, Chugabia?
1: I can't eat chicken with my mouth like this.
2: Mm-hmm. Maybe Red Rooster chicken.
1: True.
2: Hey, Dylan, talk to me.
3: How you going, mummy and daddy?
2: Good, hey, son, Dil. How are you?
3: Oh, I could be better, but, you know, living the dream.
1: Okay. Me too.
2: Proud of you.
1: Two little sad sacks.
2: Well, if we've got two little sad sacks, Dil, how's the general knowledge, mate? How do you go generally?
3: Oh, I wouldn't say great, but, you know, it does the job.
2: Okay,
1: I reckon I'm going to take you down, son.
3: Yeah, I hope not, but we'll see how she goes, eh?
2: I reckon.
0: He needs to work on his smack talk, Dylan. That was too nice.
2: Well, he's too nice.
0: Yeah.
3: I'm a young fella, so I'm still learning, you know?
2: Yeah, correct.
1: He's big-eyed, bushy-eyed in the world.
2: You're old, so you should know more.
1: Yeah, I know. My back's put out. That's how old I am. And my wisdom... Yeah. Well, my wisdom teeth coming through was like 18. It's weird.
2: It should be.
1: Kind
2: should
1: of
2: be
1: embarrassing.
2: Anyway, mate, I'm going to read the questions. First to answer gets the point. No need to buzz in. Dill, are you ready?
3: Sweet as.
2: You ready, big horse?
1: Yeah.
3: I'm ready.
2: Lou England, are you ready?
1: You are. You already asked me, but yeah, I am.
2: Lou Sawback, are you ready?
1: Yeah.
2: Well, in that case, you've... Now! The Commonwealth Games have wrapped up. Who won in the medal tally?
3: Australia.
2: Correct. Where does the musical The Sound of Music take place?
1: Austria.
2: Correct. The Dog Surfing Championships are currently taking place in which American state?
1: California.
2: Correct. The Voice started on Sunday night on which channel?
1: Seven.
3: Nine.
1: Ten.
2: Correct, Lou. Seven. Who played the role of Jim Halpert in The Office?
1: Steve Carell.
0: No.
1: Ricky Gervais.
0: No.
2: It's John Krasinski. Who invented the telephone?
1: Einstein.
2: When you give someone a...
1: Bell.
2: Yeah.
1: James Bell.
2: No.
1: Tom Bell.
2: Alexander Graham Bell. The City to Surf is taking place this weekend in which city?
1: Sydney.
2: Correct.
3: Melbourne.
2: Name one of the superheroes in the Avengers.
1: Hulk.
0: Iron Man.
2: Poor Hulk. Which Avenger was that?
1: I was going to say Thanos and then I went Hulk.
0: Dylan got that one.
2: Dylan got it. Who voices the character of Donkey in Shrek?
1: Will Smith. Oh, sorry, Eddie Murphy.
2: What is the capital city of Bangladesh? I'll be honest, I thought Bangladesh was a city.
1: So did I.
3: Me too.
0: They won't get this.
1: I
3: have no idea.
2: Starts with D.
0: What's thank you in
1: Delhi.
0: German?
2: Thank you in German.
1: Delhi. Delhi.
2: It's Dunker.
1: Oh.
0: Dunker. Who won that one?
2: Lulu got you.
0: Lulu
2: mate.
0: Got it.
1: But you can have the Red Rooster voucher, Del.
3: Congratulations, Lou. Good on ya.
1: No, you can have the voucher, mate. Take it.
3: Really? Oh, thank you so much,
1: of course.
3: Bro. Thank you.
0: He's too kind.
1: Ciao, ciao.
0: Wouldn't even accept the Red Rooster voucher. Yeah. 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Yeah, Lou and Jarch, Triple M.
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9: Good afternoon, I'm Lee Jollo. The Nationals leader is open to working with Pauline Hanson if that's what it takes to topple Labor at the next federal election. Matt Canavan says he's willing to cooperate with anyone to get rid of what he calls a terrible government. It's after new polling data saw One Nation stretch its lead as Australia's most popular party. Free tip vouchers are back in Townsville, with residents now able to choose between two electronic dump passes or a new curbside flexi-skip service. Council says the revamped system will create cleaner streets by replacing the large piles of rubbish left during traditional hard waste collections. Queensland will have a new governor, with Premier David Crisafulli announcing Court of Appeal Judge Justice Thomas Bradley as the state's 28th governor. He'll succeed Dr. Jeanette Young on November 1. And Cowboys captain Tom Dearden is going nowhere, recommitting to seeing out his North Queensland contract, which runs until 2029, while asking to keep his private life private.
8: Triple M National News.
10: Hey, I'm Tessa Randello. Two gambling giants are rejecting allegations of illegal drugs and alcohol being provided to problem gamblers. Comes after claims were made at a Senate inquiry into the government's gambling bill. Tabcorp representative saying the company has no tolerance for this behaviour. Sportsbet saying there's no evidence to substantiate the allegations. There are fears for Victoria's little penguin populations amid the bird flu outbreak. Conservationists warning it could wipe out up to 40% of the population in Melbourne's Bayside area. A second mass mortality event is being investigated after the first was confirmed yesterday. One state will now have an artificial intelligence minister. New Victorian Premier Ben Carroll announced the makeup of his new cabinet, including a new ministry dedicated to ethical and responsible development of AI. And an estimated 3.6 million Aussies experienced food hardship for the first time in the past 6 months. According to research commissioned by Second Bite and Food Bank, around one in three are too embarrassed to ask for help.
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10: Matt King will coach the Blues next year after Laurie Daly stepped down from the top job. New South Wales Rugby League boss Dave Trodden says King will finish up with the Roosters as assistant at the end of the season.
12: It starts on 1 November 2026, so it's effectively for the 2027 series and the 2028 series with an option for the 2029 series.
10: And the Rabbitohs are set to welcome back several stars, but it's understood Latrell Mitchell will be sidelined for at least another week.
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9: Mostly sunny for the rest of today in Townsville. Tonight dropping down to 14 degrees and tomorrow sunny with a high of 26. Similar conditions Thursday. 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

0: an incredibly powerful hour is on the way, I would say.
1: Can you imagine if you had a job where you were like, you'd work on the top of skyscrapers, fixing them?
2: No, thanks.
1: They'd be high maintenance.
2: I've thrown up twice.
1: He's done it again.
2: I've thrown up twice. I'm on a million antibiotics and things. I know I'm always sick. There's something wrong with me. Someone's got a voodoo doll. And then Jack has the nerves when I've been here up sick all day, still putting in the effort.
1: How does
2: to
1: it
2: say
1: go
2: I'm high maintenance. No, because I'm a hard worker. Thank you very much.
1: As I said in the break, you are like

0: know.
1: I don't know. Honestly, I don't know how you do it.
0: I know. Me either, mate. It's tough work.
1: LP, how do you do it?
2: Oh, one day at a time.
1: Yeah, same, mate. Sometimes I get home and I go, Jesus Christ almighty.
0: Mm. Gotta put your feet up.
1: Feet up now.
0: Get a massage.
1: Yeah. Been on them all day. In me Ned Brockman pumas.
0: Me too, and my bloody golden gooseneck.
1: Oh, yeah, poor bastard.
0: Oh, God. It's
1: golden
0: just
1: handcuffs, eh, Lou?
0: God. When are we getting that golden microphone, too? Yeah. Write that down.
1: Bit of lawsy about it. Hey, give us a quick thought.
0: Oh, you don't want to know what I'm thinking.
1: I really, really
0: I don't,
1: do.
0: I probably can't say it on here.
2: Is it dark?
0: It's real dark, and a couple of things that I'd like to have words with you about.
1: Yeah, go on, give me one. Go on.
0: Nah.
1: Mm. Well, it looks like you're crawling out of a confrontation with me, much like the man in the story coming
0: up.
2: Oh,
0: good.
2: It's good. It's very
0: He's
2: good.
0: Good.
2: It's very good.
1: Who crawled his way out of a confrontation.
2: Oh, we'll find out more about that next on Lou in Charge. Oh.

0: It's your Chewbacca Tuesday on Triple M. You're joined by your good friends Lou and Judge.
1: How are we?
2: Probably the best I've ever been.
0: You look great.
2: Thanks, Jack. I feel fantastic. I could run a marathon, actually.
1: This took you 34 minutes to get back through the studio door.
2: I can't look at anyone. I can't turn my head.
1: No. That's okay, buddy. We'll get there. Mm. Hey.

0: done it again.
1: Great segue.
2: He made the same joke twice. Same joke.
0: No, it was different before.
2: Oh, was it different?
0: Yeah, very,
1: was
0: very.
1: Was it? I don't think it was.
0: Very slightly.
2: Mm.
0: Anyway, I'll crawl out of this bunker.
2: He's done it again.
0: Thanks, mate. Look, a man in... there's a video doing the rounds, right? A video doing the rounds on the internet. A man in China has gone viral after attempting to leave a spa without paying for his visit. So he's gone in, probably got his mani-pedi. His bloody...
1: Massage. Maybe a facial.
0: Facial, probably a mud bath.
1: Might be like, hot sauna, steam room kind of thing.
0: Hot stones.
1: Yeah, it might be one of those like you pay a certain amount and you just get all that for whatever you pay, you know?
0: That's right. So he's had a great day.
2: Mm.
0: Absolute ripper.
1: Mm.
0: He's then gone, I'm feeling good. I feel great. You know, it doesn't feel great. The wallet hit post spa, massage, blah, blah, blah. So he goes, how do I get out of this one? And he's obviously sussed the area out.
1: He's definitely done a recce.
0: He's done a sight rec. He's going, what's going on? And he goes, I reckon I can get out if I just jump on all fours and slowly crawl to the door, open that, and crawl my way out of the spa.
1: Which is ridiculous.
2: So the reception desk don't see him.
0: So
2: is that right?
0: Yeah. So
1: and like cameras, guys. And also, who's not paying at the start?
0: Well, this, yeah.
1: You know, like usually you go somewhere and it's like, all right, this to get in.
0: Well,
1: I reckon he got
0: China
1: add-ons.
0: China might be different.
1: Or he got add-ons while he was in there. You know, so how we were saying the massage and stuff, perhaps they get like they pay a fee and they go in and then it's like an add-on. So that's where like the massage and all that.
0: Ah, give me some hot stones.
1: Yeah, and he's
0: I want a colonic irrigation.
1: Jackpot.
0: I want, you know, and then he's like, I'm not paying for that.
1: Yeah. Crawlsy, crawlsy, crawlsy, pudding in pie. Crawled on the floor and made you all cry. Or made you all laugh in my circumstance.
0: Let's get you home, eh, bud. Let's get you home. So he's crawled out to avoid the bill.
1: Crawlsy, crawlsy.
0: Go on. No, I want to hear the second round. No, I do.
1: Crawlsy, crawlsy, crawlsy. Pudding and pie. Kiss.
2: Oh, no.
0: Oh,
2: but
0: Jesus.
1: Kiss the stone.
0: Don't keep going. Because you cough midway through poem like a sick infant.
1: No, I had a tickle of my throat.
0: Keep going. Look, he's done some pretty extreme stuff to get out of pain, right?
2: Mm. We get a freebie.
0: We wanted to know, 133353, how far did you go for a freebie?
1: Mm. Pretend it's someone's birthday.
0: Yeah, like
1: or
0: hotels.
1: Honeymoon.
0: Hotels, have you said it's your honeymoon? Have you said it's your birthday?
1: Yeah.
0: Get a free cake. What other examples?
1: A lot of people do the honeymoon one and they arrive and on the bed is like, happy honeymoon, you know?
0: That's
1: they've got
0: right.
1: A bottle of champagne or
0: yeah.
1: Whatever.
0: We'd love, you know, your little tricks, how you got your freebies.
2: Yeah.
0: Any freebie of any kind.
1: Yeah.
2: And like having to like get your family members involved, like your grandma.
0: Yeah.
2: Or like your child, like they've got to go along with it too.
0: That's
2: like
0: right.
2: How far will you go?
0: That's right. I love this. I love this sort of stuff.
2: Mm.
0: Yeah, you know, back in the day, a lot of people would, before it was more supervised, you could sort of lie about your orders at fast food restaurants and then get replacement freebies.
2: Yes.
1: Oh, you cheeky devil.
0: You know, you didn't get my bloody, when they're really busy, you didn't get my bloody hot chocolate fudge sundae. Sorry, mate. Here you go. Cheers, big fella.
1: Free hot chockies for Arch, though.
0: You idiot.
2: 133353.
0: Idiot puddling pie.
1: Kissed the idiot and made them cry.
2: Oh, she still got it. Okay. 133353. Give us a call. How far have you gone for a freebie? We'll take your calls next on Lou and Jay.

0: It's Lou and Josh from Triple M, and 133353 is the number. We want to know, how far have you gone to get a freebie?
1: We'd love to know that, because a bloke in China went to a massage day spa sort of situation.
2: Sauna, steam room, all that jazz.
1: All that jazz. Decided, you know what? I want to make this a freebie. So by the reception desk where the receptionist is sitting, he's got on all fours, crawled past them, subsequently out of the building. No one saw him, but he was then caught on CCTV crawling for about 15 metres.
2: Just to get out of probably what, you're hitting 60 bucks?
1: And I just want to say, you have said to me before specifically, to watch a grown man crawl on all fours isn't an enticing thing to see.
2: It's quite icky.
1: The other day I was picking up our scrolls, all the paper off the ground. I was just crawling around on the ground. She's like, brother.
2: Horrendous.
1: She's like, mate, you...
2: It's one way to turn Steph off.
1: Yeah, yeah, get up.
0: Yeah.
2: Taylor, how far did you go for the freebie?
3: Good afternoon, guys.
1: Arvo, mate, how are you?
3: Yeah, good.
1: That's all right.
3: So probably for about 7 years now, I have been scamming a meal delivery service. I've signed up with about six of my different emails that I have. Oh. And so anytime I get the 40, oh, I haven't seen you in a while. Here's 40% off, cancel subscription, re-sign up with the new email.
0: Oh, wow. Oh,
2: I think I know the one you're talking about.
1: That's genius.
3: There's so many.
1: That's genius.
2: Because they start off to hook you in with 40% off,
3: right,
2: don't they, for the first like month or something.
1: Is it?
2: Yeah.
1: So you know this. So don't say it, but you'll be implementing this moving forward.
2: No. I will not, Jack. That's not how far I'll go for a freebie. It's worse.
1: Oh, you'll go further.
2: I think I will not. I twisted.
1: Oh, God.
2: Sorry, my neck, everyone.
1: A neck sore. Thank you, Taylor. Harrison, talk to us, mate. How far would you go for a freebie?
4: Hello, senorita.
1: Hello, my sweet, sweet, sweet, sweet senorita. How are you?
4: I'm fantastic. Oh, I pay for the blue Instagram tick to get more stuff from companies.
0: Oh, so you pay a little to get a lot for free.
2: Well, and then do you have a couple, like some followers, and then they send you stuff?
4: Well, one of them is on that radio station, Mr. Jarch.
1: Oh, what do you mean?
0: What?
4: Jarchy actually follows my account.
1: Oh.
4: He's never sent me any free stuff, though, but he knows my account. It's called Punk Creations, and I get to do like movie premieres
2: and sponsorship deals
4: because I've got a blue tick.
1: I love your stuff.
0: So okay. It's actually good content. Okay,
1: no, it is.
0: Okay.
1: It is.
2: Well, there you go. Just send him some stuff, Josh.
1: So it's like, I've got him in the DMs.
2: Yeah.
1: We've yarned before. You've got a full Iron Man suit.
2: Him telling you that he'll reply will be in 4 years.
1: No, but I have, haven't I, mate?
4: Josh is actually quite quick on the responses, considering his reputation. Yes.
0: Okay. You're the only person Josh is responding to.
2: Yeah,
1: well, he's got an MK Ultra full Iron Man
2: suit.
1: You've
2: shown
1: me
2: that.
1: Yeah, remember I showed you?
2: Yeah, you need to borrow that, and you need to hit send Harrison something.
1: Okay. Love your stuff. We'll work that out. Thank
2: cool.
1: you, Russ. Thank
2: Thanks,
1: you so
2: guys.
1: Much.
2: Great yarns.
0: Good yarns. Lou and Josh on Triple M. We're going to play Can I Get Your Number?
1: And if you want to see cool stuff, follow at Punk Creations on Instagram.
2: Harrison.
0: Oh, good plug. Cool. Wow. Lou and Josh.
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0: It's Lou and Josh on Triple M. Let's play.
1: Ladies and gentlemen, this is Can I Get Your Number?
0: Ooh, wow. The game Josh. Where Lou and Josh have to guess what number is in the other person's brain.
2: Well, have you written yours down, though?
3: I've written mine down. Have you written yours down?
2: Yes, I have.
3: So basically, we just ask each other questions until... Oh, I don't even know.
2: Well, I'm not in the greatest space today, so I wasn't very good at it when I am normal.
3: The questions will determine the number. So it's like, you put a number down, I'm like, would this be too many dogs to own? And if it's between 1 and 50, if you've put 50, it's like, yeah, probably.
2: Well...
3: You know, but if it's like...
2: Subjective.
3: Correct, but 50 dogs, a lot of dogs. Mm. Well, okay, for someone living in an apartment in a metropolitan area, 50 dogs, a lot of dogs.
2: Mm.
0: So.
3: Turns out not a lot of dogs.
0: It's 50.
2: JJ.
0: Okay. Whoever guesses closest to the other person's number wins.
3: Yes.
0: Who wants to try and guess whose number first?
3: So it's within a minute, isn't it? Right?
0: Yeah, about that.
3: About that.
0: Okay. Got my eye on the clock.
2: Okay, I'll start.
0: Yep. Okay, go.
2: Could you finish this many slices of pizza?
3: No.
2: Huh, okay. So I'm going to say that's probably over... Okay, would you pay this many dollars for parking? Take that back. I don't want you to answer that one. Could you rope... No, I don't want you to answer that one either. Is this more than the number of countries you've visited?
3: Yes.
2: You've stumped me. So it's... Could you finish as many slices?
3: She's 3 minutes in and got two questions out of the way.
0: Oh, we're gonna need
2: sorry, what'd you say? Could you eat this many hot chip? Or would this many
3: pizzas,
2: hot chips?
3: Slices of pizza.
2: Could you swim this many laps?
3: No.
0: No. Oh, Lou, you're gonna have to.
2: 19?
3: She's not even finished.
0: Yeah,
3: oh, still got
0: time. Yeah, well, the guess was 19. You happy with 19 as your guess, Lou?
2: Yeah.
3: Do I tell her?
0: Yeah, you tell her.
3: It was 38.
2: Oh.
0: So we're just 19 off there.
2: So you
3: asked three questions.
2: Yeah, but
3: you
2: asked, could you finish this many slices of pizza?
3: Absolutely not. 38 pieces of pizza.
2: Okay, and then I said,
3: not that many countries.
2: Is this number more than the number of countries you've visited?
3: Absolutely not. I haven't visited 38 countries.
2: You tricked me, though, because you went, no.
3: Well, I did a top deck tour through Europe, but I don't know. I wouldn't have visited 38, no.
2: I still stand by 19.
0: Okay, so
3: well, it's wrong.
2: Whatever.
3: So you're 19 off.
0: Yeah, she's 19 off, so let's see how Judge goes.
3: Okay.
0: Take it away.
3: Would this be too many dogs to own in an apartment?
2: Yeah.
3: Would you, if you had this many dollars for lunch, would it be enough?
2: Yeah.
3: It would be?
2: Yes.
3: Could you beat this many people in a fight?
2: No.
3: Is it more than the number of countries you visited?
2: Yeah.
3: Could you smash this many Tim Tams?
2: No.
0: Oh, Judge!
3: Okay. Could you... Oh, no, you couldn't. Could you swing this many laps?
2: No.
0: What's your guess?
3: It's 42.
2: 29.
0: Ooh, but still... Judge is just closer.
2: Yeah. You are stumped on the countries because you think I've been to that many countries.
3: I have. You're a well-travelled woman.
2: Yeah, but I'm usually the same places, darling.
3: Sorry, darling.
2: Yeah.
3: Yeah, good point, darling.
2: Yeah.
3: Oh, delightful. Mostly just Monaco.
2: You know, Italy is the number one place now, you know, darling.
0: Okay, well, Judge wins, but you both played pretty bad.
3: Thanks, mate.
0: Yeah,
2: thanks
0: well,
2: so much.
0: There you go. Lou is in the wars. We'll chat more about that next.
3: We will.

0: your Chewbacca Tuesday on Triple M with Lou and Jarch.
1: It is indeed. And look, Lulu, as we've discussed, you've been in the wars.
2: Yeah.
1: You're in the wars at the moment.
2: Someone's got a voodoo doll of me.
1: Yeah, it's rare when you're not in the wars.
2: This is a bad war.
1: But you're in a particular war.
2: Yeah.
1: This isn't, usually it's the Falklands. Mm. This seems like the Russian assault of Berlin in World War II. This seems like.
2: Stub my toe.
0: It's getting serious.
1: It's getting serious.
2: Usually I've stubbed my toe.
1: Yeah.
2: So my wisdom teeth are infected.
1: Yeah, we know. We've discussed it. Not only have we discussed it on this show.
2: Just if you just tuned in, I got to let you know.
1: Yeah, but we've also haven't stopped talking about it.
2: Yeah. So they're infected, so I can't eat anything. So then I'm taking my antibiotics and painkillers.
1: Yep.
2: And then I'm throwing up.
1: But what I wanted to talk about was today, we recorded our podcast, We Mean Well, this morning. So you obviously come in and you were cooked, right?
2: Because I've also.
1: Yeah, you're back.
2: I've had a spasm, so I can't move.
1: Yeah, we're across it. Okay?
2: Just if people have just tuned in, Jack.
0: They could have tuned in, Jack.
1: Well, you could have tuned in. She's got a bad back and she's got wisdom teeth coming out.
2: Yeah.
1: Talk about every show. Anyway, we're sitting there doing the potty. And Lou, as I've mentioned, the reference 30 times, you are Michael Keaton's Batman in the 90s movies, where it's just a full silicone suit and you're going, and you can't move. So your whole body turns if you need to do something.
2: Yeah.
1: So you're in the I'm doing the podcast and like Willie was doing stuff behind you as our producer and you just had no idea. And when you were talking to people, you just have to move your whole body. You're like, Willie, could you get that video up of, you couldn't move. Anyway, we do a segment on the potty and you go, hey, I've got to go spew. And I go, oh, Jesus Christ almighty, this poor thing. Anyway, so Lou leaves. To vomit. I'm like, so not only is her teeth buggered, she's woken up, her stiff neck, she's completely cooked, her lower back to neck is busted.
2: Spasms.
1: And now she's spewing.
2: Because obviously when you take, like, I can't eat much, so I'm eating, like, soups or
1: And you bop. Had a sort of a painkiller, I think, on an empty stomach.
2: And antibiotics.
1: And, you know, if you take vitamins and stuff in your stomach, it make you vomit?
0: Mm.
1: Lou's suffering with this. Anyway, we go, holy dooly, like, what's going on here? And I just want to paint a picture for the audience. So about 8 minutes later, the podcast door to our studio just creaks open. And I just look there and there's just this lady standing in the middle of hair, a little disheveled, just with the wettest, just bawling her eyes, just fully crying. And we're like, buddy. And you're like, it hurts so much, dude. Vomit. we're like, we don't have to do this. I said, you've been here for 40 minutes. We'll stop.
3: Yeah. No, I think I'm being all right. It just hurts me so much.
1: And then someone gave you a custard yogurt thing, and you're going like, I grew up in a nursing home, right? Yeah. Mum worked in the nursing home for 20 years, and all I could picture was like an old woman, a 98-year-old woman, you know.
2: Eating with no teeth.
1: Literally, and just like shaking as she put the custard to her mouth, going,
3: I just can't do anything.
2: When you're like, your teeth are, you know, ruined, and then your back as well, you can't move your neck down to your like lower back, and then you spew, you obviously can't control what.
1: No,
2: so then the pain was like,
1: right.
2: I'm throwing up, and then the pain's like,
1: oh,
2: you know, my neck's like, ah. So then I came back and it was just like,
1: just crying.
0: That's.
2: I think the rest of the podcast, I had mascara down my eye.
1: Literally. Listen, we literally go, we had to cut. We go, look, if it looks a little different if you're watching the YouTube, Lou's just come back and she's been pulling her eyes out and eating custard. Like, like a child that's sick at home at school. You know what I mean?
2: So I'm getting my whizzies out on Friday.
1: Mm.
2: I should be eating all the. Like, you know, like proper food right now.
1: Can't.
2: But I still can't.
1: You can't,
2: buddy. I'm going to be on mashed potatoes and like soup for like 2 weeks.
1: Yeah, that's right.
2: Right.
0: That's.
2: Woohoo!
0: That is brutal.
1: You're usually on half a liquid diet anyway. I wouldn't worry too much.
2: I won't be drinking, Jack.
0: Let's check the Insta next on Lou and Jarch.
1: Hey, I'd love that, mate.
2: Me too.
4: 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Certified chaos merchants. 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

0: Lou and Jarch on Triple M, and it is our saddest time of the show.
1: It always is, Brad.
2: The end. Actually, I'm looking forward to it because I'm going to the osteopath.
1: Yeah, you need to get cracked right.
2: Yeah, cracked up.
0: What?
2: Cracked right, not cracked up.
1: I don't even know. I felt bad saying cracked right. You know, it sounds overtly sexual. So my apologies.
2: Well, I apologise too then.
1: Cracked up is better. It's like laughing.
2: Oh, yeah, true.
1: Yeah.
2: Too true. I don't apologise now. I take it back. Couple of DMs. Undercover lover. Will we see if your partner would lie for you? This was great. Go overlook it on Lou and Jarch Insta. Old mate didn't hesitate once. That's either love or experience. Oh, I didn't think of that. Good liar.
1: I would like to think love.
2: Yes, me too.
1: I'd like
2: always think positive.
1: I'd like to verge on the err on the side of love. Wouldn't you?
3: And oh, then, it's beautiful.
1: That's beautiful, mate.
2: Another guy said, I need this guy on speed dial next time I chuck a sickie.
1: Seriously.
2: Too true. Get him to pretend to be your doctor.
1: Seriously.
3: Mm-hmm. Could we use him going forward in the show?
2: I reckon.
3: For like when
1: People need people need something like that.
2: He was great.
1: He was good.
2: My boyfriend would have somehow made me sound less employable.
1: I fear I am that man. I fear that if Steph had done something like this and I was like, then I realised what it was, I'd get too nervous.
2: Flustered.
1: Yeah, flustered and be like, because, you know, I asked him, I was like, what are three things? Do you can only think of two? And I was like, two's enough.
2: Yeah. Like, that'll do. All right, we'll see you tomorrow for Winston Churchill Wednesday.
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4: Hey, I'm Tessa Randello. More than 40% of Aussies have had to choose between buying food or paying an essential bill in the past 6 months. That's according to new research commissioned by Second Bite and Food Bank. While new KPMG data expects the cost of units to increase by 2.2% in 2026, but the cost of a house was predicted to drop 1.1%. As interest rate pressures ease in 2027, the latest data shows they'll both increase more than 3%. Surveillance is being ramped up where H5 bird flu has already been identified around the country so authorities can monitor its spread. A potential second mass mortality event's under investigation in Victoria. The Agriculture Minister says although they can't stop it from spreading, we are as prepared as possible. Briefly, gambling companies are denying allegations made at a Senate inquiry that they gave customers drugs and alcohol, and Lifeblood says 12,000 donors are needed across the country as the number of donations drop due to winter illness.
5: Did you know that diabetes is Australia's fastest growing chronic condition? Over 300 Australians are diagnosed with the condition every day. Search Diabetes Australia to find out more.
4: Matt King's been named as the new coach of the Blues. He's been part of the New South Wales team since 2024 and a long-time assistant at the Sydney Roosters. King says the one true rugby league love of his life has been the Blues.
6: To know now that I have the opportunity to guide the team moving forward, to lead the program over the next little period, as I mentioned, means the absolute world to me.
4: While the Roosters say they will be sad to see him depart at the end of the season, but they couldn't be prouder that he's been given this opportunity.
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7: Mostly sunny for the rest of today in Townsville. Tonight dropping down to 14 degrees and tomorrow sunny with a high of 26. Similar conditions Thursday. 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
3: Queensland. It's knockoff time from the Bruce to the M1 and everywhere in between. We've got two blokes ready to join you. Ben Dobbin, Elliot Lovejoy. Wherever you are across this great state of Queensland, this is Triple M's Rush Hour with Dobbo and Elliot.
11: Well, good afternoon and welcome to Triple M's Rush Hour on this Tuesday. Once again, no Elliot Lovejoy. He is sick this afternoon. We bought in the big guns. Georgie Parker,
12: that's it.
11: Good
12: I'm
11: afternoon.
12: Here. Thank you. Thank you. I feel as though I'm just... You guys are getting sick. There's something in the water.
11: We had a little drink last night. So how are you feeling?
12: Well, I feel better than you. Because
11: we're at the regatta. We had the beef off at the regatta last night.
12: I got the meat sweats.
11: Got the meat sweats.
12: You had a few extra Bundys than I did.
11: Okay.
12: So I feel as though you maybe feel a little bit worse than I do.
11: Well, I'm here. And that's the thing.
12: And I'm proud of you for doing that. And you're doing the you've got the buttons in front of you today as well. So you've got a big job ahead of you while Elliot gets better. Yeah. But no, the beef off last night was awesome. It was so much fun. And
11: well done to the Regatta Hotel. Well done to Stanbroke Beef. The beef, it's the start of the Ecker in a lot of ways. We will give tickets away this afternoon after 5 o'clock in Dobbo's Quiz. If you want to give us a call, 133353. Two tickets to the Ecker and to two tickets to Ecker after dark as well. It is a big show. The Difference, Billy Walters joining us in around 40 minutes' time. Bell Doors after 5 from the AFLW Lions side. She's killing it. They have their launch tonight. We'll talk with Samantha Heathwood. And
12: you also,
11: again.
12: Well, some listeners have given us some advice, one for me, how to unclog a toilet. You're now

Life hack advice for anybody that has stains on shoes. Wait before 5 o'clock, you'll hear it. This is Triple M's Rush Hour. Georgie Parker and Dobbo, we have a huge announcement around the Ecker. That's up next. You're with Triple M's Rush Hour.

0: Welcome back to Triple M's Rush Hour. Georgie Parker and Dobbo with you this afternoon. No Elliot Lovejoy. He'll be back hopefully tomorrow if he can get over himself and this man flu. Oh, I'm sick. Parker, last week on Friday, I talked on this show about lemon butter and looking at the Ecker, which starts this Saturday, their 150-year celebrations, that I wanted to somehow enter the lemon butter competition. Now, I didn't actually know at this stage whether or not there was even a lemon butter competition. But just for your,
1: there would be.
0: Just for your own knowledge, I'm a previous winner on many categories at the Ecker.
1: What have you won?
0: Best Hen, Dobbo's Little Pecker, back in 2018. That was
1: Dobbo's Pecker?
0: Little Pecker. Yes, it was a prized hen. I won the egg competition.
1: Oh, sorry. I thought something else.
0: Yeah, well, just leave it alone. I've competed in the fruitcake. I've won third place in the tomato relish. And so...
1: So you've actually...
0: Well, I've competed a lot. I love the Ecker. I love what it stands for. So last Friday, I got this harebrained idea that the three of us should enter in the Ecker. I mean, it's celebrating 150 years of the Ecker, 8 to 16, tickets at ecker.com.au. So I went over the weekend and I've got us a competition to go into. Are you open to competing against myself and Elliot in a competition at the Ecker?
1: Well, what are we making? I'm assuming lemon butter. Well, have you made it before?
0: Never made lemon butter before.
1: Okay, well, so we're all on the same page because I've never made it before either.
0: So what?
1: Is lemon butter like lemon curd?
0: It's lemon butter. Lemon butter is lemon butter. Lemon curd, lemon butter. It's the same thing.
1: Yeah, okay.
0: Okay, so what I've decided, and I've took the liberty yesterday of ringing the RNA and nominating yourself, Elliot, and myself to compete in the lemon butter competition for the 2026 RNA Ecker. Now,
1: are they billable hours when I'm making it?
0: You have till Thursday.

0: to make 2 jars of lemon butter. We will be delivering them on Friday. We are doing a live broadcast at the Ecker at the Stockman's next Tuesday, where we will be announcing, out of the 3 of us,
1: who went higher, who got the most points.
0: Who has won? Well, I think I will be, and look, I've obviously got a little bit of work to do over the next couple of days in preparing, but my understanding is it's all in the lemon zest. I don't know if you've competed in the Ecker before, but we are, the 3 of us, now fierce rivals. Because one of us is going to have the champion lemon butter out of the 3 of us.
1: Wait, so there's no actual, it's only between us?
0: No. There's, random old ladies and maybe some boring men that have got nothing in their life, but we don't care about that. It's
1: just us, okay. You
0: know, I think I should be able to win the whole thing.
1: And you know what? I think that that's fair enough. If you take this very seriously, I believe that you can do this.
0: However, have you ever cooked lemon butter before?
1: No, I didn't know
0: me
1: what it
0: neither.
1: Was.
0: Me neither. I don't know either.
1: I didn't know what it was. Do I have patience to cook things? Not really.
0: No.
1: So there's a lot maybe going against me, but I'm willing to give it a shot, because then do you know what would be even funnier is the fact that I'm not any good at this and I don't really care, and if I do beat you, that's incredible stuff.
0: See, that's where you and Elliot, we haven't even spoken to Elliot about this, and I assume.
1: I bet you Elliot will outsource. I bet you he won't make it.
0: I assume.
1: He doesn't cook meals. Do you think he's actually going off and making lemon butter?
0: Absolutely not.
1: He's paying someone to make it for sure.
0: Yeah, but if he does that, he's disqualified. Look, we will give him the benefit of the doubt because he is sick, but he will be back tomorrow and we'll inform him that he's got 24 hours to make some lemon butter. He doesn't know we've gone down this road, but I am looking forward to competing and delivering what will be champion lemon butter to the R&A and to the good people of the Ecker. The ecker.com.au is where you can go and get your tickets, 8th to 16th, celebrating 150 years at the Ecker. And the Triple M's Rush Hour is competing now in the lemon butter competition, you little beauty.
1: Bring
0: I can't
1: it
0: wait.
1: On.
0: We're going to take a break. The Difference, Billy Walters is joining us up next. Can he be the difference in the Battle of Brisbane? We'll find out if he believes he will be. This is Triple M's Rush Hour. Georgie Parker and Dobbo with you on this Tuesday.

0: Welcome back to The Rush Hour. Georgie Parker and Dobbo with you. Elliot away today. He'll be back hopefully tomorrow. After 5 o'clock, bell doors from the Brisbane Lions AFLW side. She's joining us. And what is happening with the Brisbane Lions side? Well, we'll give you all the latest with that. Billy Walters is one of the Brisbane Broncos superstars. He's named as the difference. And this weekend, at 5:30 on Saturday night, you'll hear here on Triple M, the Battle of Brisbane, the Dolphins taking on the Broncos. Billy Walters, good afternoon, and thanks for joining us, my friend.
1: Good afternoon, guys. Thanks for having me back on.
0: Battle of Brisbane's, like in Queensland derbies, they're always very, very highly sought after. From a player's perspective, do you guys look forward to this one, or is it just another week?
1: You definitely mark these ones down in the calendar. Obviously, we got the win over them earlier in the year, but it's going to be a good test this weekend. We're obviously not going as good as what they are, and I suppose it's just our goal to try and derail their season, I guess.
2: Yeah, that's what happens if you can't make finals, and the next best thing is making it harder for someone else. But you're looking better and better every week. How's it been coming back after that ACL?
1: Yeah, it's been good. Obviously, I've taken my time a little bit, coming back through Queensland Cup and then limited minutes, I guess, in NRL. But I feel like I'm getting better every week and feeling more at home every week. So just loving being back out there. I know it's been a bit disappointing, the two losses the last 2 weeks, but just happy to be pulling back on a Broncos jersey.
0: Geez, you opened them up and you look like you're getting back to that form that saw you coined the difference. And I know you don't like it, but I'm calling you that for the rest of your life.
2: Bill Berg's given himself a nickname, Big Dog, so yeah, I don't know what's worse.
0: That's all right. He is the difference. Hey, Billy, the playing group within, obviously yesterday you guys, it was reported you guys had a very big meeting, and obviously you guys want to finish the season off right. What is the vibe and the mood within the playing group? I mean, everybody talks about unrest and unhappiness, but it seems to me like you guys are all getting on still very, very well. Is that the case? And firstly, do you guys laugh at some of the allegations and accusations that are made in the media that, there's unrest and people are leaving and all that kind of garbage?
1: Yeah, I mean, the vibe is still there. I mean, it's pretty tough with the season we've had, and obviously I think it's been most disappointing is we haven't been very good at home at Suncorp. We have such a loyal fan base. You know, we get nearly 40,000 there for every home game, and I think it's been a while since we've won there, and even on the weekend it just wasn't good enough, that performance. So it's a bit hard in that regard, but we're still tight as a group. And as for the media stuff, I mean, when the media think that the Tigers are vaping in their gym sessions, you know that they're just pulling stuff out of anywhere. So
2: I see on your Instagram right now, you're literally playing a game of pickleball. You've pulled out yourself out to do the interview. Who are you playing with? And are you winning?
1: Yes, of course I'm winning. It's all my gear. So I've got all the gear, but I've actually got all the ideas. So, but I'm playing with Brendan P. Cora, Brayton Scott, Tom Duffy and Jared Horn. So I bought a few amateurs just to make sure I keep the ego high and then maybe move on to some tougher opponents later on.
0: How's Tom Duffy going to go, mate? I feel like, you know, with Ren injured at the moment, he's got the keys to the workshop at the moment, and it's a real opportunity for him.
1: Yeah, I felt a bit sorry for Duff, to be honest, but I felt like he was playing some pretty good footy, but unfortunately for him, we've just got so many experienced halves at the club at the moment, but I think there's probably a little bit of an open door there if Madge wants to go with him, and I know that if he gets the call on now, he'd be eager to get back into that Bronco side and to do a good job, so we've got a lot of faith in him, and he's a great player, so, you know, it's unfortunate for Reno, but to have someone like Duffy there, ready to step up, it's pretty exciting.
0: And he can kick. He's a good goal kicker. Hey, appreciate you coming on this afternoon. I just hope you absolutely tear him to shreds just for your own sake. I'm not even... See, how good that I didn't even ask you about a contract, mate. First journalist not to do it. First journalist not to do it.
2: But he does want to ask you.
0: No, I wouldn't do it. We're just going to leave that one and let it linger. Hey, Billy Walters, appreciate your time this afternoon on The Rush Hour. Thanks for being with us, brother.
1: Thank you, guys. Thank you.
0: Good on you. Billy Walters, one of the best.
2: Straight from the
0: difference.
2: Pickleball court.
0: Yeah, straight from the pickleball court on his day off. This is The Rush Hour. Georgie Parker and Dobbo, we're going to take a break.
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4: 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Railway Avenue and Boundary Street, traffic's clearing quickly all directions. Ross River Road, Kalara Street intersection, there are works continuing through until 6 p.m. They're ongoing till the 28th. 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

0: Welcome back to Triple M's Rush Hour. Ben Dobbin and Georgie Parker with you. 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
2: Guys, you know when some things just feel good?
1: It's Georgie Parker's 1, 2, 3, 1. Top 5.
2: Now, Dobbo, you said the word legacy just then, and I think somebody has left an incredible legacy behind them when you think of the Olympics. When you think of Paris Olympics,
0: yeah,
2: tell us something, the memories from that.
0: Well, I mean, good memories or bad memories?
2: We have our swimmers.
0: Awesome.
2: Being unbelievable.
0: Our rowers. Amazing.
2: Amazing. We have...
0: Jess Fox. Amazing.
2: Amazing.
0: Amazing.
2: We have Ray Gunn.
0: Not amazing.
2: Not amazing. But
0: she's the biggest embarrassment that's ever been an Olympian. Other than Lay Down Sally.
2: Oh, God, Lay Down Sally. What a moment. What a good callback. Now, Ray Gunn has been gifted... you know what? She maybe deserves it because it's quite interesting, but she's now getting a Netflix documentary called Untold Ray Gunn, Breaking Badly, which is going to be premiering in about a month's time.
0: You're kidding.
2: Yep. No, she's got...
0: She wouldn't have been doing this for free. So Ray Gunn is going to be on a Netflix documentary for embarrassing all of Australia, and she gets paid for that.
2: Yep. I assume she's getting paid for it.
0: Of course she is.
2: Yep, so it's re-examining Rachel Ray Gunn's controversial breakdancing routine, of which she came dead last, didn't she? Had 0 points.
0: 0 points.
2: 0 points.
0: She took the mickey out of it.
2: Yeah, but it made me think, you know, if they're handing out Netflix docos willy-nilly, I thought maybe I'd do a list on some things or people that maybe should be getting a documentary as well from Australia.
0: Are you doing a top five or a top three?
2: Top five.
0: Number five.
1: Five.
2: Five. The first builder of the first big thing in Australia, because it's created all the big things.
0: Okay.
2: There was a dinosaur that was the first big thing in the 60s.
0: Are you serious?
2: Yeah.
0: You're saying whoever built something big first needs a documentary.
2: Yeah, because...
0: You actually don't know what was built here. Like, are we talking the Harbour Bridge?
2: No, I'm talking like the big banana, the big shrimp, the big orange.
0: Oh, right.
2: The big dinosaur, the big...
0: The big merino at Goulburn.
2: Yeah. The big things that we have in Australia.
0: Not bad.
2: Not the Sydney Harbour Bridge.
0: Okay, really. I like it. I'm here.
2: All
0: number
2: right.
0: four.
2: Mr. Hill's Hoist, the man himself who built the Hill's Hoist to begin with, because in turn, he gave us a Guna fortune that other countries do not get
0: no
2: to have.
0: No one else has Guna fortune. I like that. Number four.
2: Number three.
0: He should have been higher.
2: Number three. Now, this man's name is Jim Mercer. He's an engineer from Dunlop Shoes. He was the first man to put plugs in thongs.
0: Are you talking the man who brought the double pluggers into Australia?
2: Yep.
0: Get that man and get him knighted and get a statue of him and do a Netflix documentary.
2: That's it. Double plugger, Jim Mercer. Now, this man, his name is Peter Brinkworth.
1: Two.
2: Now, you might not know this name, but you'll know what he made. And it is one of the best things to have ever come out of Australia. Chicken salt.
0: He bought chicken
2: he
0: salt?
2: He made chicken salt in a tiny little fish and chip shop
0: in South Australia. I want that documentary. I want to see that.
2: That's it. So that's number two. And number one?
1: One.
2: Mr. Benjamin Dobbin, the man who has had eight lives.
0: Get out of it.
2: He's broken his neck.
0: They're not doing
2: any... heart attack.
0: No. You were going so well. And then
2: I want a doco on you.
0: No, well, it's not going to happen. And I can tell you now, that will not be happening. But, hey, four of the five, very good. The last one, rotten to the core. No one will... They need to actually have viewership. No one's going to watch that.
2: I'll watch it.
0: We're going to take a break. I've got the best life hack ever. If you want to know how to clean suede shoes, that's up next. This is Triple M's Rush Hour, Georgie Parker and Dobbin.
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4: University Road traffic is queuing up through Stewart Drive intersection, and it's building for traffic on Woolcock Street through the major intersections and roundabouts. Railway Avenue's been quite busy, but clearing quickly through Boundary Street. Works are continuing for the Bruce Highway, Cape Cleveland Road intersection until the end of August, 6 a.m. until 6 p.m. It's time to complete your census. 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

0: Welcome back to Triple M's Rush Hour. Georgie Parker and Dobbo with you. After 5 o'clock, your chance to win tickets to the Ecca and Ecca After Dark. We're giving away a double every day.
1: If they
0: at
1: beat
0: 5 o'clock.
1: You.
0: That's They've got to beat me, though. Bill Dawes joining us as well, and Sam Heathwood in the second hour of the Triple M Rush Hour. Okay, I am very big on taking and getting advice from listeners. The rat plague has been an issue, and we've got that sorted under control.
1: For
0: the clogged toilet for you,
1: and which might be clogged again after the beef off.
0: Please stop. I don't want to think about that. And the fact that you're laughing at the fact that you clog toilets, it is just horrific.
1: Anyway, boiling
0: it's
1: water
0: horrific.
1: For those who
0: okay.
1: Along at
0: righto,
1: home.
0: We don't need to hear that. Last week, we had a barbecue here, a staff barbecue. That was debatable. It was a sausage sizzle. So let's call it for what it is now, because we found out that you can't call a barbecue. It was a sausage sizzle.
1: Yeah.
0: As I am serving sausages to the masses, one of my co-workers has spilt oil on my suede boots.
1: From the barbecue.
0: Oil and suede does not mix.
1: No.
0: So this stain on my boots was fairly significant. Now, to give you a bit of context about the boots, these were bought by my wife for a Christmas present and were significant.
1: And they're expensive.
0: Put aside the money, they are expensive, but still, if I go home with a stain on them straight away, it's like, and they've been Scotch Guard, so I felt that was right. So it's funny what you can find out in offices. Now, I walked over to the other side of the Triple M building, and I was talking to some people in the sales team, and I said, I've got this drama. I've had oil spilt on my suede boots. And they go, oh, just ChatBT, what gets it out? And I'm like, what? They go, yeah, just throw it into ChatGPT, and they'll get you. Anyway, it came up. The best way to get rid of stains on suede is cover your boots in talcum powder and then leave it and then wipe it off. I'm like,
1: Soak it up.
0: I'm like, yeah, sure. Now, most people don't have talcum powder. We've got twins, still wear nappies. They get nappy rash. We have a lot of talcum powder. Mm. So when I get home, I go into the boys' room, I grab the talcum powder.
1: Did it like clump overnight?
0: The wife was looking at me when I poured completely talcum powder over both shoes.
1: Like I was an idiot.
0: Knowing full well what she'd paid for.
1: That's just
0: them.
1: A normal look for her.
0: Yeah, I know. And that's exactly right. Anyway, I just want to let everybody know that this is one of the greatest life hacks I've ever found. Pristine. Clean as a whistle. Cleaner than they've ever been.
1: Just a bit of talcum powder.
0: Talcum powder. That's cheap, too. I am actually going to get this up on our social media, a life hack, from when I covered it to after, and the difference is unbelievable. Unbelievable. So, you can thank me later.
1: I spill a lot of things on things. Can you now ask how to get like tomato sauce out of what?
0: Nappy sand. That's easy. Nappy sand. Or throw it out and buy a new one and act like you got it out and just don't tell anybody. Done that as well. But I am saying talcum powder over suede boots.
1: How good.
0: Will pull out any stain you want. You can thank me later. There's Dobbo's first ever life hack. We're going to take a break. This is Triple M's Rush Hour.
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4: University Road traffic is queuing up through Stewart Drive intersection, and it's building for traffic on Woolcock Street through the major intersections and roundabouts. Railway Avenue's been quite busy, but clearing quickly through Boundary Street. Works are continuing for the Bruce Highway, Cape Cleveland Road intersection until the end of August, 6 a.m. until 6 p.m. It's time to complete your census. 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
24: Hey, I'm Tessa Randello. Australia's peak group for betting agencies says allegations of illegal drugs being given to problem gamblers are incredibly serious. The claims were heard at a Senate inquiry yesterday.
25: RWA and our members strongly refute these claims. If these claims are true, we strongly recommend complaints are levelled with individual operators as well as law enforcement and regulators so that clearly illegal behaviours can be properly investigated.
24: Responsible Wagering Australia's Chief Executive Kai Cantwell there. Around 3.5 million Australians have experienced food hardship for the first time in the past 6 months. New research commissioned by Second Bite and Food Bank shows over 40% are having to choose between putting food on the table or paying an essential bill. While new ABS data shows household spending's up 0.8%. And the federal government's warning of more bird flu cases across the country. A second mass mortality event is being investigated in Victoria.
26: Research shows that regularly eating ultra-processed foods can increase your risk of developing type 2 diabetes by 53%. Search Diabetes Australia for more about the nation's fastest-growing chronic condition.
24: Matt King says it's incredibly overwhelming to be appointed the new Blues coach. He signed a 2-year full-time contract with the option for a third.
0: If you had have said to me, you can pick any job in the world, this would be the one for me, mate. I've loved the Blues ever since I was a young fella.
24: It comes after Laurie Daly stepped down from the role yesterday. And Souths welcome back Cam Murray and Talis Duncan from injury and David Fifita from suspension. They'll clash with the Eels on Saturday night for Indigenous Round.
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1: Mostly sunny for the rest of today in Townsville. Tonight dropping down to 14 degrees and tomorrow sunny with a high of 26. Similar conditions Thursday. 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
21: 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This is Triple M's Rush Hour. 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The Ecker, the Tivoli, Select Music and Triple M present Ecker After Dark as well, celebrating 150 years of the Ecker featuring Casey Barnes. Looking forward to that. Two tickets this afternoon to the Ecker plus Ecker After Dark featuring Casey Barnes. Karen from the Sunshine Coast, good afternoon. How are you?
27: Good afternoon. I'm not too bad, thanks. How are you?
21: All right. You think you're a chance of beating me this afternoon and winning these two tickets?
27: Never.
21: Okay.
28: Hey, have a little bit more confidence, Karen. Have you been to the Ecker much?
27: Not the last few years, yeah. But
28: all right, well, let's
21: well,
28: get
21: this
28: you there.
21: Well, this is the opportunity. Georgie, you're the quiz master this afternoon.
28: All right, away we go. All right, Karen, you're going to go first. What is the most popular show bag at the Ecker? I feel like this was probably the most popular of all time, this show bag.
27: Is it Birdie Beetle?
28: Yeah, correct. Well done.
27: Cool.
28: Well done. I mean, I've never ever seen a birdie beetle in real life, only ever at a show.
21: I love a birdie beetle show bag. Yeah, you can buy them online. One question.
28: Go. Okay, sorry. Dobbo, in which Brisbane suburb is the Ecker held every year?
21: Fortitude Valley.
28: No.
27: Hurston.
28: No.
21: Where is it?
28: It's Bowen Hills.
21: Oh, Bowen Hills, of course.
28: It's in between
21: it is.
28: The two suburbs you just said.
21: Ah, okay.
28: All right, so Karen, you're one up here. All right, Karen, who has been announced as Queensland's next governor?
27: That guy.
28: Yeah, that guy.
27: Yeah, no, don't know.
28: I do like that. It's like when you say movie and you're like, oh, that guy. It is Justice Thomas Bradley.
21: All right, one to square it up. Let's
28: go. All right, Dobbo, which team won the inaugural Oz v Ireland AFLW match?
21: Australia.
28: They did. They won by 50 points.
21: Yeah, they did it easy.
28: That's it.
21: So one all. Kick the cum. This is a tiebreaker. Oh. Let's roll.
28: Karen, which fruit is Bowen world famous for growing?
27: Mangoes.
21: Correct.
28: All right, Dobbo, do you want one more?
21: Yeah.
28: Which position

0: Oh, that was a good guess, and it was correct.
1: Yes!
0: Yes! Hey. Well, do you know what, Karen? You're going to get these tickets anyway. Two tickets for
2: okay,
0: you,
2: thank you
0: to the Ekka, and two tickets to the Ekka After Dark featuring Casey Barnes are coming your way. So you can celebrate 150 years at Ekka, August 8 to 16. Tickets at ekka.com.au.
1: Appreciate your time, Karen. Thanks so much for being with us. Stay on the line and we'll get that all sorted. This is Triple M's Rush Hour. Georgie Parker and Dobbo with you. And up next, it's Mount Isa Rodeo time. We're going to talk about Mount Isa Rodeo. You're heading to Mount Isa Rodeo?
0: I'm heading to Mount Isa Rodeo and I want to know what I have to do there. I want to do what I need to hit to actually clock Mount Isa Rodeo.
1: It's got alcohol involved. I'll tell you all about it. This is Triple M's Rush Hour. You're with Dobbo and Georgie Parker.

0: Welcome back to Triple M's Rush Hour. Georgie Parker and Dobbo with you on this Tuesday. No Elliot Lovejoy. He's away today. Should be back tomorrow, but it's just Georgie and myself. Yep.
1: It's you and me.
0: All thanks to Penrite Oils, Australian owned and made since 1926. 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
1: Now, Dobbo, probably the first time I heard or spoke to you, you told me about the Mount Isa Rodeo and then you came second in the buck jumping competition. I have recently moved to this great state of Queensland. I'm trying to immerse myself in everything that it has to offer. I'm driving around the place. I'm becoming members at rugby league teams. But this time, I'm heading west. I'm going to Mount Isa. I'm going there on Saturday. I'm going to look so out of place because I'm going to have brand new boots and a brand new hat on. I'm going to look like a concrete cowboy, but I'm going.
0: No, I like this. So for those who don't know, the largest rodeo in the Southern Hemisphere takes place in Mount Isa this weekend, and it's iconic and run by a committee that, I mean, 2 years ago, the Mount Isa Rodeo almost folded. And a voluntary committee came in and have got it back to what it was. Kalkadoon Park will be a hive of activity from Friday on. And you get to experience your first ever time, one in Mount Isa and two at the rodeo.
1: Yeah.
0: Going up there with a Kubra. Yep. So you'll be decked out RMs and a Kubra hat. They're a major sponsor of, obviously, a Kubra major sponsor of the rodeo, along with the Mount Isa Mines and the Mount Isa City Council. So it's interesting, you know. It's one of the most iconic events, and there's a lot of people who are listening who would never have even been to Mount Isa, but who would have heard from it, but you get to experience
1: it. I do. I'm so excited. As soon as they came to me, I was like, absolutely, I'm going. I want to go and see what this is about. You see things like this, but it's so remote. It's so, I didn't realize how far away Mount Isa is. It's about two and a half hours on a plane. I was like, it's a long way away, middle of nowhere, but it's going to be so exciting for me. But you have been to, how many Mount Isa rodeos have you been to? Can't count.
0: Eight, maybe nine.
1: So you know what's going on there.
0: I miss it now. I really like it.
1: And
0: unfortunately,
1: you're jealous
0: with football, I'm so jealous of you. Mount Isa Rodeo is very different to when I first started going. It used to be out at the airport at Apex Park, and they used to have this thing called the Gay Mardi Gras Street Parade, which was but it was one of the iconic weekends, because you've got to understand, you got all the cowboys and jackaroos, you've got the miners, you've got locals, you've got tourists. It's a melting pot of absolute fun and enjoyment.
1: I want to know, though, what are some things that I have to do? I want to clock the Mount Isa Rodeo. I don't want to go there and miss something. What do I have to do so I can report back next week and do it properly?
0: One.
1: Oh, I'm writing it down.
0: Fred Brophy's boxing tent. Go into the boxing tent.
1: What? Do you have to box?
0: Fred Brophy. No, you just get a can of beer, you sit there and you watch local punters and boxers and fight each other. And it's all the best entertainment you've ever seen.
1: That sounds great. Number two.
0: Have a beer with Rob and Bob Catter.
1: Okay, now, find the Catters.
0: Will be there. Find the Catters.
1: They
0: will be there. I can help you with this, but your life is better with a Catter involved in it. I can tell you that right now. People might disagree, but for me, that is number two.
1: All right. Yep.
0: And number one, the most important thing.
1: Yep.
0: Is have a palmy at the Irish Club.
1: Palmy at the Irish
0: Club. The Irish Club has the best palmy snitties I've ever eaten. The Irish Club. I mean, you'll go to the rodeo, you'll watch a bronc ride, you'll watch a bull ride, you'll eat fairy floss, you'll go to After Dark, you'll have a beer with Marcus Kerr, you'll meet the cat. Go and do yourself a favour.
1: Palmy.
0: Go to the Irish Club and have a palmy in Mount Isa.
1: All right, I'll report back next week.
0: Try not get in a fight as well.
1: Well,
0: it can happen.
1: I've
0: in Mount
1: been hanging
0: Isa.
1: Around with you a little bit, so I might actually start be rubbing off on me. I could see myself getting a little bit feistier.
0: Look out, Georgie Parker in handcuffs in Mount Isa. Only that would be a blessing.
1: You been arrested over there?
0: I'm not going to comment on that. We're going to take a break. Bell Doors, Brisbane Lions AFLW superstar. She joins us next. This is Triple M's Rush Hour. Georgie Parker and Dobbo.

0: Welcome back to the Rush Hour. Georgie Parker and Dobbo with you. Elliot Lovejoy away again and noted. He has the man flu.
1: You took a day off and now he thinks that
0: he thinks it's bush week. Anybody can take it off. Tonight, the AFLW season launch for the Lions team and runners up last year and obviously looking to go one better. Round one is next week, I think, Georgie.
1: For them, it's a strange way. The first game is starting this Sunday, but the Lions will have their first game next week against Essendon. But the Lions have been off the top of the table the entirety of the AFLW season. And so we brought in one of the guns from the Lions. We've got Belle Dawes. Belle, how are you?
2: Yeah, one of the guns. I love that. I'm great.
1: How's it been? How's the preseason? It's been your preseason obviously goes through the winter, but there's been a really long amount of games you could play during the preseason this year, a few more than normal. How's that been?
2: Yeah, it's actually been good because as much as I love these girls, versing them in intra-club is just not it. Like, I've got to say I hate them sometimes because, they just run up the wrong way. So it's been good to verse Oppo. We've had four games. And we're just ready to rip into the season and officially start.
1: Anyone that's standing out that we probably don't expect? There's so many of your team members that everybody do know just because you've been so many grand finals and won a bunch as well. Anyone that we should be looking out for that maybe we're not aware of?
2: Yeah, I reckon these draftees that are coming through have been made in factories. They're that good at the moment. But if I had to pick one, Marlo Graham, watch out for her. She's a little weapon, very skillful, and she's got me holding the ball a couple of times at training, so I'm seeing red with her sometimes.
0: Can I ask you this, Belle? Do you guys talk about years gone by? I know new rosters and you guys are always building, but do you look back and go, geez, the one that got away and the grand finals that you've missed? How is that and what do you take from last year into this season?
2: Yeah, 100%. Craig's pretty big on our history and our club culture and always looking to, you know, build and bring in new things. But he does love, like, what this club is built on, and it is playing in big games, playing finals. We want to win a premiership. We talk about that at the start. You know, we have just fallen short the last 2 years, so we are really looking at how do we go that one better.
0: Belle, and I'm going to talk to you, Georgie, as well. Georgie, you were one of the early AFLW players.
2: Collingwood.
1: Side by side.
0: But can I ask you both, and Belle, you probably you're seeing it, are you seeing the standard improve year on year? I mean, playing more games in the lead up, this competition is growing and there's more women wanting to play AFLW, there's more eyes on the game. I'll go to you first, Belle, and then Georgie, I'd love your input in this as well. Can you see that skill set and the skill level improving across the league year on year?
2: 100%. I even do coaching, and these girls are so young, growing up with a footy in their hand. They just look so comfortable. They're also getting, you know, into a gym, under eyes, like from S&Cs. They're coming in lifting well in the gym, running well. They're skillful. Their decisions are good. They're growing up watching footy. You can see it coming through just from my short time here. I don't know what you see, Georgie, but the game's going to be amazing. It is getting amazing.
1: 100%. Yeah. Completely agree with it. You guys are so strong. I see a bunch of you guys walking around. I live in West End. I see a bunch of them walking around. I'm like, these girls are athletes now. 10 years ago, it wasn't really the case. It was a bunch of local footballers who played and could kick a ball, but probably couldn't run, not what like you guys are doing now, particularly at Brisbane Lions. These girls are fit. They are so strong, so lean, that you guys are unbelievable. I see all your stuff in the gym. You guys are unbelievable athletes. I wish I was 15 years younger with a bit better hand-eye coordination. But now, you also, Belle, have been doing the ground announcing as well with one of our very own Triple M stars in the Brekkie Show, Dan. Any goss on him?
2: Oh, no goss on him. He's just a big Brisbane nuffy, isn't he?
0: No, what he is. Dan Anstey is a Brisbane nuffy. I like that.
2: I do not go to Google. I go to Dan if I need any Brisbane information, but he's awesome. Been a little bit of a mentor, which has been great, and just very good vibes.
0: Oh, Belle, don't call him a mentor, for God's sake.
2: I'll show him up with the cards. And my quads. He gave me those towel shorts.
0: Yeah, you are.
2: And I put him to shame.
0: You have. Hey, best of luck for next week. I hope the launch goes well tonight. And we'll obviously be talking to you throughout the season. But here's hoping the Brisbane Lions women's side can go one better this year in 2026. Thanks for being with us on the Rush Hour.
2: Thanks for having me, guys. Go Lions. Get around the W, guys.
0: That's it. Belle Dawes, this is the Rush Hour. Georgie Parker and Dobbo with you. No Elliot today. We'll take a break. Come back with more.
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4: 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Darwin Port Road traffic's been busy this afternoon with a lot of queuing through Bayswater and Duckworth. Charters Towers Road traffic's been moving fairly smoothly out of the city. It's the big one at Nissan with an unmissable finance rate across the MY26 X-Trail hybrid and petrol range. 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
6: Hey, it's the CK and Kate Breakfast Show. Now, Kate has been out sick this morning. Gross. 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The Townsville Cup, it's happening this weekend. 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

0: Welcome back to Triple M's Rush Hour. Georgie Parker and Dobbo Elliott away, and not far away, Sam Heathwood joining us as the Ekka 150-year documentary will go to air on Thursday night. She's going to talk to us about that, and I think also she starred at the Ekka as well. What that actually is, well, we'll catch up with Sam Heathwood very shortly. It is now time, though, for our top three.
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2: Three biggest stories around the state that's affecting us. And this one is a big one. I'm actually not entirely sure what their job is, but I know it's important. Justice Thomas Bradley has been announced as Queensland's 28th governor.
0: I like this.
2: I feel like I should have gone back to year seven when I was learning all about this, but he has now become the governor. He has also served on the Supreme
0: Court. He's the king's representative. He represents the king in Queensland.
2: Well, there you go. That's really important. That
0: is
2: a very important job. He's been on Supreme Court since 2018. He moved to the Court of Appeal in 2025, and he'll be sworn in on November 1, taking over from Dr. Jeanette Young, who has been serving for 5 years
0: done
2: in this
0: great
2: role.
0: Job.
2: So a new governor there. I feel like I should have known that, but I forget those sorts of things, Dobbo.
0: Yeah.
2: So thank you for educating me.
0: Well done to Jeanette Young as well. Done a fantastic job. She came through COVID. She was the voice of reason, Dr. Jeanette Young. We heard her every day during COVID when she was giving the update. She did a great job, and she's done a great job as a governor.
2: Good. Big shoes to fill.
0: Yeah, big shoes to fill. I don't like this, and this is a latest study from the AAMI Crash Index, which takes into data about 394,000 claims lodged in 2025. Which has found the drivers aged over 65 were involved in the most crashes nationally. So data released by insurance giant listed drivers over the age of 65 were the biggest offenders in several states, including New South Wales, Victoria, South Australia, Western Australia, and Tasmania. They're forgetting one state.
2: Yeah.
0: So AAMI, you don't need to lift your insurance premiums in Queensland. Slug everybody else if they're over 65, but not up here.
2: Are you getting nervous because you're getting closer to 65?
0: I'm 50, and I'm just saying that there is a lot of crashes from over 65-year-olds here. So leave your stinking insurance premiums alone and just let it sit. You can slug them in the south. Not up here in the north. God, it's not going to happen.
2: It's expensive, getting more and more expensive. Well, what's been an expensive night for one of our Australian swimmers, Isaac Cooper, has cost himself a leadership position.
0: Oh.
2: Over in Glasgow, he had a Commonwealth Games drinking session here. So apparently he'd been there, been out drinking, was expected to be at the pool for the final night of the swimming over there in Glasgow. He's been seen drinking all day, apparently, at the team hotel during the day, and he did not attend, and that's against their team rules. And when you're a leader, I guess you've got to be there for the entirety of the things.
0: Oh, come on. If you've raced, Georgie, and you've been an elite athlete.
2: Don't be a leader. That's why I wasn't a leader, mate.
0: Is that right? He just wants to be just a teammate, not a leader. In a leadership position, you don't drink during the day and you attend everything. I think it's a little harsh on you.
2: Well, yeah. I mean, maybe just go. Change your drink bottle, put something in that instead. Yeah. There's ways around it.
0: There certainly is.
2: So, but he has been voluntary. He voluntarily stood down from the team's athlete leadership group. So whether it was pushed or hands up, I'll do that. But it's not an Olympics or a Commonwealth Games without some form of village drama, Dobbo.
0: You're dead right. Either way, I'm sorry that he's lost his leadership position, but if I was at Glasgow and I'd finished my swimming, I'm on the diesel all night. So
2: he just won gold medal in the 4x100 or
0: right?
2: something as
0: oh,
2: well.
0: So. Let him go. Let him go and stop. God, swimming just get it all wrong. What a boring mob of people they are that they're up in because he didn't attend a swimming the last night of the meet. Let him have a beer.
2: Yeah,
0: they train so bloody hard. Anyway, that's our top three. Sam Heathwood joining us here next. This is Triple M's Rush Hour. Georgie Parker and Dobbo with you on this Tuesday, the 4th of August.
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3: Townsville's average unleaded price today is around $2.03 a litre, while some servos are selling it as low as $1.91. 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

0: Welcome back to Triple M's Rush Hour, Dobbo and Georgie Parker. Now, before we go, we need to talk about a little bit more about the Ecker. It all kicks off officially on Saturday. But on Thursday night at 7:30, there is a special documentary to air on Channel 7 and 7 Plus celebrating the Ecker and 150 years of the Ecker. And it is being hosted by none other than the great Sam Heathwood, who joins us this afternoon on the Rush Hour. Sam, good afternoon. Good afternoon and welcome to Triple M's Rush Hour. How are you?
1: Oh, I'm well, Dobbo and Georgie. Thank you so much for having me. This is exciting.
0: Yeah, you've been going to the Ecker. I read that in the paper.
2: Self-confessed Ecker tragic.
0: Yeah, I think we all are. I think we all are. But you've documented, obviously, pretty spectacular 150 years, and this will obviously go to air on Thursday. But what makes the Ecker, in your opinion, so special?
1: Oh, it is just, it's the colour and the fun and the excitement and the little thrill when you walk through the gates and you go on your first ride and you get your show bag. I mean, it's just exciting seeing the country coming to the city and everyone comes together. And I mean, I know for me as a kid when I got to go, it was such a thrill. And I don't think you know this about me, guys, but when I was in Rockhampton, I was Miss Rockhampton Show. So I was working up there.
0: What year were you Miss Rockhampton Showgirl?
1: Well, it was 2006, so this year is my 20th anniversary.
0: Oh. Do you know, Sam, this is not a word of a lie. My first wife was 1999 Miss Rockhampton Showgirl as well. You want to talk about connections?
1: Well, it's a high caliber.
0: Yeah, and she went down to the regionals, and then she went to the Ecker for the state finals, and obviously the Jubilee was where we all met. But you know what? That's who I first saw on the front page. Now, what was it? What's the Rockhampton paper called?
1: Oh, the Bully.
0: The Bully.
1: The Morning Bulletin.
0: The Bully. It was on the Bully. She was on the front page in a sash. So I didn't know that you were a Miss Showgirl. I mean,
1: well, I'll have to send you a photo of it. Yes, I still have the sash and the crown.
2: Going to the show, it changes throughout your life of really what you probably like to go to. When you're a little kid, you're going on the rides and you're petting zoos. As you get old, you maybe go to different things. Have you
0: seen Stockman? Stockmans, that's where they all head to now.
1: It's also, you know, baby animals, stuff like that. But actually what's been so lovely about this special is we've caught up with some of the Ecker legends, and I went and interviewed this beautiful goat farmer, Dulcie. She's 91. She's still got goats at Bridgman Downs. And I got to sit with her, and she has won something like 52 Grand Champion and Champion Sashes over the 60 years that she's been competing. And then I also went and I chatted to Jeff Beatty, and he's won 5,000 awards for his baking. He's 85. And we made a rich fruit cake together, and we do this for the special. But that's what I mean. It's the baking and the people and the goats and the... You're right, Georgie. As you get older, you start to appreciate so many different facets.
2: Yeah, and you go to different things. Well, we're doing a lemon butter off, Dobbo and Elliot.
0: We're doing the lemon butter. We just talked about it.
1: Well, I get to taste it.
0: Well, you might potentially. Either way, you can absolutely get on board on Thursday night. 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From showbags to Sideshow Alley, the champion livestock and decades of family memories, Channel 7 Queensland is honouring 150 years of the Ecker in a special television news event celebrating the rich history of the Ecker, presented by none other.
2: Showgirl herself.
0: Miss Rockhampton 2006. Sam Heathwood, great to hear your voice, and I can't wait to see the crown and the sash, so I really appreciate it.
1: I'll pull them out just for you.
0: Thanks for being with us on the Rush Hour.
1: Oh, thanks for having me. Thanks, guys.
0: Good on you. That documentary is obviously Thursday night, 7:30 on 7 and 7 Plus. Well, that's it from us here, Georgie. We've got through. We've made it.
2: Hopefully Elliot's back tomorrow.
0: He is back tomorrow.
2: Because you can't push buttons as well as he can.
0: Well, I think I did a pretty good job.
2: Yeah, you did a great job. Well done.
0: Yeah, have a great night, everyone. We'll be back from 4 o'clock tomorrow. But remember, when the wheat is ripe, keep the headers rolling in the paddock. From all the team here at Triple M's Rush Hour, it's bye for now.
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15: Hey, I'm Tessa Randello. More than 3 million Aussies are experiencing food hardship for the first time, according to research commissioned by Second Bite and Food Bank that looked at the last 6 months. While around one in three are too embarrassed to ask for help. A Senate inquiry is hearing from gambling giants after allegations they gave customers illegal drugs, alcohol and sex workers. Sportsbet saying it had no tolerance for that kind of behaviour, while a representative for Tabcorp said the claims are not part of its customer offering. Authorities believe the H5 bird flu will continue to spread with a potential second mass mortality event under investigation in Victoria. Agriculture Minister Julie Collins telling the ABC increased surveillance is key to protecting local wildlife.
18: It is important that we're able to keep up on those locations so that industries nearby and wildlife carers nearby are on high alert in those regions. So that surveillance and monitoring is critically important.
15: And Aussies are being urged to give blood with 12,000 donations needed nationwide.
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15: It's now official. Matt King is the New South Wales Blues coach for next year. He's taking over from Laurie Daly, who stood down after New South Wales won the 2026 series at Suncorp Stadium. King telling Seven he's got an advantage going into the top role.
21: Been riding shotgun with Laurie Daly and Michael Maguire the last 3 years. I think the greatest thing in my advantage is the relationship that I've got with the boys. We've won a couple of series, lost a series, so I know the difference between winning and losing.
15: He'll finish up as the Roosters' assistant coach at the end of the season.
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24: Mostly sunny for the rest of today in Townsville. Tonight dropping down to 14 degrees and tomorrow sunny with a high of 26. Similar conditions Thursday. And your music sorted with a curated playlist for every mood. 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
32: Welcome to Triple M NRL Daily here on a Tuesday. It's Charlie White here, and two absolute greats are in the house from Code Sports, Brent Reed and David Riccio. How are you, boys?
33: Great to be here, Charlie.
34: Super pumped for this one, Charlie. Super pumped.
32: Super pumped. Yeah. Super pumped. Massive shows.
34: What are we going to talk about?
33: Are the Broncos on the run sheet? Because I reckon Reedy's Broncos
32: needed us some unpacking.
33: Need a discussion.
32: They're there.
33: They could be second last. They could be second last after this
34: Unbelievable
33: weekend.
34: Unbelievable sense. We're talking to Tommy Deer. We're going to talk about my mate Tommy Deer.
32: Oh, yeah.
34: He's chipping. He got a bit fired up, old Tommy.
32: You got to stop stalking his missus on Instagram. Then it will be a bit calmer.
33: I'll tell you what will get Reedy riled up.
32: He's Latrell Mitchell.
33: Ooh.
32: Anytime he wants to.
34: We're not going him.
32: We're discussing.
34: Leave the guy alone.
32: Well, okay. What's he worth in your eyes, Latrell Mitchell from November 1?
34: We know. I've spoken about it many times, Charlie. Okay. And if you want to know what I think he's worth, stay tuned for the show.
32: Oh, what about the hook and the tease from Brent Reed? Huge show coming up. This is Triple M NRL Daily with Dave Riccio, Brent Reed and Charlie White. We'll be back very shortly to talk Tom Dearden's future at the Cowboys.
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0: Triple M NRL Daily with Brent Reed, David Riccio and Charlie White. Breaking news and the biggest names in the game.
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2: Let's talk Tom Dearden, because you did have a bit of a crack at him last night.
3: I didn't have a crack
2: at him. You did a little bit. And I actually, I get where you're coming from. But
3: so this is about Tommy saying, so we should unpack this story, right?
2: Do it. Set
3: so
2: the scenery.
3: There's been rumours all year about Tommy Dearden and his future in North Queensland related, and it relates to his partner. His partner's now pregnant. She doesn't live in Townsville at the moment. She lives in Sydney. She's got a business in Sydney, a successful business. And the rumours were going around because there were some clubs sounded out about whether they would be interested in Tom Dearden.
2: Mm.
3: And as a result of that, it found its way into the media. It was denied by everyone, the Cowboys denied he was going anywhere, and they continue to deny he's going anywhere. But there has been conversations between the Cowboys and Sam's agent just about the situation and challenges for confronting Tommy and his partner. Obviously, she's from Sydney. She's going to move up to Townsville, have the baby. They're about to become parents. And I guess the conversations were around, if she can't settle in Townsville, would you be open to potentially allowing Tom to leave at some point, right? Now, the Cowboys have said no. Tom's come out publicly and said, I'm not going anywhere. I'm committed to the Cowboys. I'm in sort of a wait-and-see position. Let's see how it unfolds, right, over the next 12 months. But there were some interesting things he said in particular, and you're saying I had a go at him. Tommy said, I'd like my private life to be kept private. Now, Tommy posted, and his partner posted all over social media that they were pregnant, they were having a baby. If you want to keep your private life private, then, you know, why post all over social media?
2: Yeah.
3: Right? I mean, so that's, you know, and I love Tommy. He is a champion guy, Tommy Dearden. He's a great footballer. He's a great bloke. But, you know, that's all. That's all I was saying.
2: I'm with you. If you post on social media about something in your private life, it's not really private anymore. Like my missus is pregnant. We haven't posted anything on social media about it. It's like,
3: you've just told the world on this podcast.
2: Yeah, the world. The rugby league world, that's true. Yeah. But it's a strange one, isn't it? It's a strange one.
3: Well, the whole situation's strange, Charlie, because these rumours began the pre-season. If you remember, the Triple M Breakfast Show had a whisper about Tommy Dearden leaving the Cowboys at that point, and it was to do with his partner living
4: the
3: in
4: better
3: Sydney
4: way to do it
3: and having a business.
4: The
3: down
4: better
3: here.
4: Way to do it from Tom's point of view would have been, and I'd advise anyone in a similar situation this same advice. Please don't deny the inevitable. When in this great game of ours, you can't keep secrets, right? Mm. Now, even if there's like a 0.5% of truth to the narrative here, that if there was a possibility to move back to Sydney because of his partner's business and also they're having a baby, then you could easily say, look, it was floated, right? But there was nothing in it. And I'm more than happy to stick around here at the Cowboys and see this contract out. The end.
3: Yeah.
4: You know?
3: Well, if you're that committed
4: And I'm with you, Reddy. Like, this story's been around since March.
3: Yeah.
4: Like, it's been around, and we're acutely aware of the clubs that were sounded out.
3: Exactly, Dave. And if you're that committed to the Cowboys and you're not going, you're saying you're not going anywhere and you're going to honour your contract, tell your agent not to speak to clubs about your future, because that's what's happened.
4: Yeah.
3: And tell your agent, don't bother coming to Townsville to meet the Cowboys. There's no issue here. I'm not going anywhere.
4: Yeah.
3: Look, why is your agent doing this if you're so committed to the club? Mm. Ultimately, he acts for you.
4: Yeah.
3: He acts on your behalf. He does what you tell him to do.

0: If you're so committed, tell your agent, don't be talking to other clubs about me. Don't mention my name to other clubs.
1: Yeah.
0: Because that's how this started.
2: Mm. Yeah. If he did end up in Sydney, what clubs could afford him? Because he's on a huge wicket.
0: He is. Well, not a lot. I mean, but clubs are, you know what, clubs that make room for a guy like Tommy Dearden. Mm. Like, he can win you a comp. He's that good a player. You'd have to
1: shuffle your deck chairs a little.
0: But clubs would do that for him. You know?
1: I'd say the Rabbitohs.
2: Rabbitohs,
0: oh, they'd love him, yeah. They'd love him.
1: Mm.
0: Dogs, maybe.
1: Dogs, again, you'd have to shuffle. Like, to your point, he's a champion, right? So you've got to find a way.
2: Just on the button.
1: Yeah, I would say the Roosters, but then I'd stop myself because they're about to pay big money to keep Sam Walker and they can't have two multi-million dollar halves.
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2: The Bunnies is interesting because their cap's a bit tight next year, isn't it? But do they then have a bit more money in 28 and 29, Dave?
3: Well, it should open up. When I say this, a lot depends on Latrell, doesn't it? We know that Latrell's off at the end of next season. And how this back end of the year plays out for Latrell going into the preseason, going into early next season, will dictate whether the Bunnies re-sign Latrell on a significant salary. And I think that's a big question. We know that Payne Haas is coming to the club, Charlie. He's going to be on significant money. My understanding is Cody Walker will go around again next year. With the Bunnies clearly not on the massive money. They do free up Alex Johnson. Jack Whiten remains on contract. But certainly 28, 29, it opens up for South.
4: They've got a heap of wriggle room in 28 because they've got guys like Jack Whiten, Brandon Smith, Dave Fifita, Latrell Mitchell, Tallis Duncan, all coming off contract at the end of 27.
3: Well, they'll keep Tallis, mate.
4: Well, you would hope so.
3: Yeah.
4: But I saw Wayne's comments this week about PNG, and I reckon a lot of that's related to Tallis Duncan because the rumours are that PNG had loved Tallis Duncan. So, South's got a lot of room at the end of next season, and they are one club that if they are smart about how they re-sign guys and who they re-sign, they could make room for Tommy Dearden quite easily. But you would need – the problem with that is you would need like 12 months' notice for that to happen because they've got to make decisions on guys now – not knowing whether Tom's going to be potentially available in 12 months' time. So it's a bit of a difficult situation for them.
3: I don't necessarily agree with you. Just on Wayne's PNG comments, I don't necessarily agree it was South's focused. I really don't.
4: You reckon he was thinking about –
3: That was my question. I was there at that presser and asked
4: other
3: him.
4: Clubs.
3: And, well, he actually spoke from experience, Reedy. He spoke about his tenure as a head coach and watching all these new franchises come into the competition dating back to the Raiders in 82 and spoke about them all coming on a level playing field and the Chiefs not in that situation.
4: But
3: I think he was taking
4: on a level playing
3: field. He was taking a whole of game point of view.
4: But the playing field is not level to start with because you're talking about Papua New Guinea. Who wants to go and play up there, really? Let's be brutally honest. You know, if you were given a choice between any club in Sydney and PNG on the same money, you're not going to PNG. So the playing field is not level to start with. And my problem with Wayne's comments were, you know, Wayne backed PNG. He backed the government, supported PNG. And it's too late now. The horse has bolted. You can't win. You can't complain about it now. The damage has been done. They're not going to unroll the cap concessions.
3: The clubs argue that they took the $4 million each. However, they weren't aware that PNG would receive the tax cuts and the tax breaks.
4: But I reckon, Dave,
3: at the time of accepting the $4 million, they didn't know they would get that as well.
4: That's fine. But what about when the tax concessions were brought up as an issue, potential reality? Why didn't they all say, okay, you can have that $4 million back. You take it back, but don't give them the tax exemptions. They could have done that. I mean, everyone knew, if you remember, it got discussed in the media. From memory, I think even Pete Bedell wrote it. It was a story where he spoke to Peter Volandis, I believe, and Peter had spoken about potential tax exemptions for PNG players. And that was before it became a reality. Why didn't the clubs kick up a stink then? Why didn't the clubs stop it happening?
3: Well, if anyone should have been kicking up a stink, it's the Perth Bears.
4: Because
3: they've been left in the lurch.
4: Poor old Perth Bears. They signed someone today. Did you see that?
3: Yeah, Nephi Peru from the Sharks.
4: Good player.
3: Yeah, he's handy, yeah. He's young talent and will get a better opportunity playing for the Bears than what he is at the Sharks.
5: Yes. They're coming good, the Bears. They might finish 17th.
4: They should have if Tommy Dearden becomes available, they should have a red-hot go at Tommy Dearden. He's the sort of player the track you spend big, big money on.
5: But it wouldn't line up with what his partner wants to do in coming to Sydney.
4: That's true.
5: As well,
4: good point, Charlie.
5: The other
4: good
5: thing.
4: Point,
5: so yeah. Then it wouldn't, if you're a Cowboys fan, you end up in Perth, it'd be hard to stomach, wouldn't it?
4: That would be difficult to stomach. Anyway, at the moment, he's committed to Cowboys.
5: Just Latrell Mitchell, I know we haven't got this on the rundown here. Do you guys know anything about his nerve injury?
4: I think they're reasonably confident he could be back in the next couple of weeks.
5: Wow.
4: Yeah.
5: Because I was reading an article late last week that compared it to Tom Flegler's injury.
4: I think Wayne said that.
3: Yeah, Wayne said that. And he spoke about it again at that press conference on Saturday. He said that it's not the same as Tom Flegger. It's not coming from his shoulder, okay? So it's not the same area of the body, but the nerve impingement is similar, right? And but it's a different part of the body, so therefore there's more hope that it won't be as significant as Flegler's. Mm. I was at Bunnies training on Saturday, their captain's run prior to playing Cronulla. Latrell wasn't there running around with the rehab group. He's clearly working away by himself, doing it on his own program. I've got no certainty whatsoever when he's back.
2: Mm.
3: And you can sense Wayne joking with the press now. He was asked post-match after the Cronulla game, when's Latrell back? He said, give him a call. Like, no, like, they're just giving nothing away.
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2: Speaking of big bucks, Sammy Walker and the Sydney Roosters. Now, I believe you spoke about this on 360 last night, Reedy.
3: Yeah.
2: 10-year deal? Is that possible?
4: No. I said it wouldn't be a 10-year deal. I'd be stunned if they give him a 10-year deal.
2: Charlie didn't watch. Charlie's a big fan of 360.
4: He didn't watch. Channel 7 Charlie.
2: You can only watch so many shows.
4: Well, it's the first one that's on.
2: It's brilliant. And 360's brilliant. And I love Gordy and I love Braith and I love you and everyone who's on that show. I love Dave when he's on the show. But there's only so much footy stuff I can watch. Okay. I'm doing shows every day. I can't watch everything, you know.
5: What did you watch last night?
2: What did I watch last night? I played basketball last night.
4: Isn't it your job to be across everything as host of this show?
2: Yeah, but I mean, whether you spoke about Sam Walker, it doesn't matter.
4: Well, how do you know we spoke about it?
5: Really, you said you spoke really, about it. I believe you spoke about a 10-year deal.
4: He's got no idea.
2: It doesn't matter. We're just trying to talk about Sam Walker.
4: No, I don't think I'll give him a 10-year deal. Tell you what, he's in a very strong bargaining position, they say, isn't he? The way he's playing. He's in unbelievable form, Big Sammy. And he's going to get a hell of a payday out of the Roosters, and he deserves it because he's on fire.
5: It's a fine balancing act for the Roosters because they can, you know, the Chooks playing the Chooks, they can go, right, well, let's wait till the finals. Let's see how Sam goes in the finals and see how we go in winning this premiership because as far as I'm concerned, this is it. This is the year for the Chooks. They have to go and win it with this roster. And
4: then Penrith, you reckon?
5: Roosters, Penrith, grand final, yeah. Okay. And then
4: Dave's gone early.
2: And then, you're a Sharkies man, though.
5: They'll go close.
2: Oh, wow.
4: Fitzy will be so filthy.
2: Actually, I wonder if he's doing Fitzy's bidding and saying they're not going to make the grand final. I don't think I'm going out on a limb. Yeah.
5: So the Roosters can sit and hold and play that tough guy attitude, and we'll see what you've got. But then they run the risk of Sammy just going, I'll go to the highest bidder and go now. Like,
4: yeah.
5: So
4: that's the problem.
5: I think the Chooks will. And look, I'm saying that, and I also know that the Roosters want to keep him. They do. They want him there. They've seen enough. They want him there long term. 10 years, I don't think so. But this deal will get done.
4: They'd love him to be there for 10 years. I just find it hard to believe they'll give him a 10-year deal because it's such a commitment.
2: Yeah.
4: The game changes. Yeah, life changes.
2: It's a lot for him to have as well. Like, why do you want to be locked out for 10 years? Yeah. Couldn't think of anything worse.
4: Cash, baby.
2: Yeah, cash, guaranteed cash.
4: Money.
2: Yeah, true.
4: Yeah, imagine if he does a 10-year deal, that'd be worth well in excess of $20 million, I'd imagine. It's a hell of a lot of money. Rugby League players are going to make a lot of money the next decade.
2: They are.
4: When's it trickle down to the media?
2: Well, my worry is rugby league players will make so much money that they won't need to do media when they retire as well.
5: Yeah, true.
2: Will be good for journos, though.
4: Oh, yeah. Yeah.
2: Sammy Walker, though, you just said 20 million. Do you think he's going to be the first player to crack 2 mil?
4: No, I reckon Nathan will get there before him.
2: Mm.
5: Okay. Yeah, agree. Yeah.
2: In 2028, in that first year of the new TV rights?
4: Yeah, I reckon so.
2: Wow, it's incredible, isn't it? What does it mean for Teddy?
4: Well, Tommy Dearden, I mean, if you think about the new TV rights,
2: yep.
4: I think I worked it out the other day, if it's about 1.725, the cap's 17 million.
2: Mm-hmm. He's on
4: and
2: 2.
4: And it's 12%, he's on 2.
2: Wow. There you go. James Sesko, though, because he's a November 1 guy. We actually, you and me did a podcast that came out on Sunday talking about this.
4: Yeah.
2: Surely he's going to keep playing, though. Like, looks nowhere near retiring, Teddy.
4: No. He's playing good enough.
2: Mm.
4: I don't know that.
5: They've just got to, yeah.
4: He wouldn't be in a rush, though, would he? I mean, there'll always be a deal there for Teddy, right?
5: Yeah, that's right.
4: Yeah.
5: And I just think this one will be, as Reedy said, the Roosters will keep Teddy while ever Teddy wants to keep playing. But they also, you can see it happening already with the Roosters. They've got a rich crop of young talent coming through, and they just need to be mindful of blooding them through because kids these days aren't patient. They want to play NRL, and they will only wait for so long. So I think there'd be a plan of which I reckon they need to be careful of because they do run the risk of losing a good one underneath. Mm. And that's why we'll see DCE finish up this year. Because they need to start blooding a young Tom Rodwell.
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2: We're doing an Ask Reedy, Ask Riccio segment here. We answer your questions from online. So if you turn your run sheet to the back page, there are some fantastic questions here. First of all, this one comes from Brad, who says, a lot of Dolphins fans have noticed that Hammer, Cobbo, Herbie, Flegler, Lemuelu, Finifuiaki, Bostock are November 1 guys. Should Dolphins fans be worried?
3: Yeah.
4: Yeah, definitely.
3: Definitely, yeah. Yeah, they should be, yeah. They've started talks with the Hammer and Finifuiaki is my understanding. I think they've started talks with Bostock as well, I believe. Flegler, oh, we haven't got Herbie on there.
2: No, we
3: have
2: do.
3: We got him on there? There, oh, sorry, yeah. Herbie, yeah. He's the interesting one for me, Charlie, because the whispers won't go away.
2: Roosters, those whispers are.
3: Cock-a-doodle-doo won't go away, will it?
2: No.
3: Yeah. So I'm sure they're trying to extend Herbie, but if I tell you what, if he gets to November 1.
2: Forget about it.
3: He's gone, man. He's gone, Herbie.
2: Hammer for PNG is an interesting one because his family lives in Cairns, 45-minute flight from PNG. Right. And also, I believe his mum or dad's island is about 20 minutes off the coast of
3: Moresby.
2: No, where they live.
3: Sorry, okay.
2: He's a Torres Strait Islander.
4: Yeah.
2: I don't know the exact specifics of that, but there's close family ties.
3: Sounds like you're making stuff up here.
2: No. Do your own research.
3: My understanding is that Hammer wants to stay, and they've started those talks.
2: Brilliant.
3: So let's see where they go.
2: Brilliant.
3: He's very important. Got to keep Hammer. Got to keep Finifuiaki.
4: If the Dragons can find any way to get Jack Bostock back, that's the play.
3: Yeah.
4: That's the play that changes Saints.
3: He looks pretty settled up
4: and
3: Bostock, doesn't he?
4: And they prior to picking up Nikarima was a surprising play for Saints. It wasn't strategy. It came up. They saw it. They took it. Prior to that, they were looking for an outside back. They wanted a centre. Now, if you can offer Jack Bostock the centre position at Saints, and yes, they would have to do some juggling of the cap and some movement of players to get him in, but that's the play that changes Saints.
2: Couldn't agree more. He just looked like an Origin player as well when he played the Origin game. Yes, he had
4: 100%.
2: That knock on to score of a try, but he had such a good game. And
3: what are you going to pay him, Dave? What are you reckon he's worth?
4: He's getting up to the sevens. He's eights. He's played one Origin game, but you could argue he's going to play a lot more. He's a rep player.
2: Mm. Seven seems fair, doesn't it?
4: Yeah. Is that fair for you, Reedy?
3: Yeah, I guess so. Yeah.
4: Plays a lot of games.
3: Maybe not straight away. Maybe six.
4: Okay.
2: Yeah, they've got the issue. They're two back rowers off contract. Flegler, you'd think Flegler would be loyal to the Dolphins given the support they showed him through that injury.
3: Yeah, I think so, yeah. He's been a great story this year, hasn't he?
2: Yeah, next question comes from Tim, who says, we know Reedy loves Blake Green, but
3: very
2: who is
3: coach, very smart.
2: Yeah,
4: good guy, Greeny.
2: One of the best minds.
3: He is very smart, mate.
2: Yeah. He's what does he look after at the Cowboys, their defense?
3: Their attack.
2: Their attack, okay,
3: yeah,
2: no, good.
3: He doesn't do defense.
2: Who does defense of the Cowboys?
3: Who's the other assistant up there?
2: He's a good coachy mind.
3: Oh, come on.
2: No, I'm joking. It's the Englishman.
3: Brian McDermott. No, not Brian McDermott.
2: The other one. Anyway, it doesn't matter.
3: Yeah, that guy.
2: I'll Google it. We'll ask you this question. Who is the best
3: job? It would have been a tough week for him, wouldn't it?
2: It would have been,
3: Ooh.
2: Yeah. Who is the best jobless head coach at the moment?
4: Is Matt King jobless?
2: No, I guess he's got the.
4: Are you saying NRL
2: coach? I think we're saying NRL.
3: T.O. What about T.O.?
2: Yeah.
3: Friend of the show.
4: Benny Teal.
3: T.O.'s a good one. Hold on. We're saying
4: Ben
3: Hornby coaches? Or?
2: No, we're saying it could just a jobless head coach. So it could be Brad Arthur over in England.
4: Oh, yeah.
2: I think Leeds are top of the table in Super League.
3: He signed a 5-year extension or something, Brad.
2: Yeah. So he's not really jobless as well. If he's got a Super League job, that'd be a bit
4: Benny Hornby.
3: Hornby, he's a good one. Flano
4: is another one.
3: Flano. There's some good ones out there.
4: I'm going to throw a curl. Daniel Holdsworth down at the Sharks.
3: Oh, Holdy.
4: Mate, he nearly took the Huddersfield job for Super League. And if you only think about the way the Sharks are attacking and the way Nico Hines and Trindle are combining, you will find that Daniel Holdsworth has played a pivotal role in that.
3: Can I throw a good one out there? Mickey Checker.
2: Ooh.
3: Roosters are on fire. Check. God, I'd love to see him get an NRL head coaching job. 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
4: Yeah, I reckon he leaves the game.
3: Rugby?
4: Yep.
3: Oh, that'd be sad.
4: What about Michael Ennis?
3: Oh, Mickey Ennis, yes. Yeah. Good one.
2: Well, you got to pick one, boys. I know you're trying to look after all your sources. Pick one.
3: Does it say what?
4: Who is the best?
3: Who is the best?
4: Right, sorry.
3: So you've already mentioned Blake Green, so I'm going to take Blake Green out of the equation because he would have been my man.
2: We've got to get out of here.
3: Yeah, let's go. It's people at the door.
4: 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Enjoy your footy.
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15: Nighttime. 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
17: Here we go, Triple M Nights with Dave Gleason. All right, ready to rock and roll for the next 3 hours. This man, 1989, went bang and launched the almighty Screaming Jets and has not looked back. And this little Triple M gig he does as well, Monday to Fridays, dominates that as well. Dave Gleason, hello to you.
18: G'day, Tomo. G'day, Australia. We have got a great show lined up for you tonight. As we did last night, we're going to be doing sporting anthems at the back of the show in honour of the Commonwealth Games being held in Glasgow. So that's something to look forward to. And something we kicked off last night, which only gets better every night we go along. Gleeso's underrated tracks, Tomo.
17: I like this.
18: Tonight's one is one I listen to all the time. It takes me back. Takes me back. Oh, no, it's not that.
17: It's not that one?
18: No, no. Okay. No. Imagine if that was an underrated track. We don't think Take Me Back gets enough love here at Triple M.
17: Sweet Child of Mine will play soon as well. Hey, Gleeso, we celebrate all things this legend very shortly.
19: It makes you happy. It can't.
17: Worldwide star.
18: Absolute babe. Brilliant singer. And you wouldn't believe it, Don Henley suing people.
17: Is he? Gosh. The king of the court.
18: I mean, look, I feel like I'm in that little camp. We almost got sued by the Eagles.
17: It's hard to get your head around.
18: Give us your
17: it?
18: $10 and get out.
17: Unbelievable. We'll get to a story of that very, very shortly. New stuff on the rolls are as well. Cheating, infidelity.
18: Oh, yes, yes. It's all coming out. His daughter's come out and said that it'd stop the planet if everyone knew what was going on with the roll and Bunny XO.
17: We'll have to get to the bottom of that. And Kid Rock features as well. He has his say on what the boss is up to.
18: Kid Rock does he? Well, I'm waiting with bated breath for that. The guy is obviously a what do they call it? An intellectual giant bathing in milk in his jeans. Brilliant.
17: Billy Idol, Hot in the City on Triple A.

0: New stuff from Green Day very, very shortly. And also, Don Henley is back suing Def Leppard right there. And it's time to do this.
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4: And I want to say this in as classy a way as I possibly can. Cool, she's still a babe.
0: Oh, hang on.
4: 64 years old. She's made 12 albums over the journey and sold 50 million copies of them, Tomo. She's won a Grammy. She's done all kinds of amazing stuff. I think she was a backing singer for Michael Jackson early on.
0: Is that right?
4: At one stage. But a great songwriter. And I think that's where her craft is best seen and listened to, is her honesty, the raw lyrics that she comes up with, and that voice. She just absolutely kills it. Let's hear from the lady herself about writing her songs.
5: I remember meeting Carlos Santana and him saying he'd been in the audience, he'd watched me play, and that I really moved the molecules. And, you know, and which I loved. Hey, I'll take it.
6: Yeah,
5: you know
6: really.
5: What I mean? And I think there's something to that definition where you're talking about molecules. There are some songs that you craft that you go, okay, that line is terrible, or this whole song sucks. And then there are those songs that you go, I have no idea where that came from. That is not even something that would naturally come from my brain. And I only have a few of those songs. There are songs that when I step away from them, I'm in awe of the fact that I got to be in the room when it came, you know. And I do really define inspiration as God.
4: Yeah, there she is, the amazing Sheryl Crow. Now, if you want to get that album, Tuesday Night Music Club, it's out on vinyl, I think, for the first time ever.
0: Is that right? Wow.
4: And it really does give you a different listening experience to hear something you've heard on CD, you've heard on radio, you've heard it on MP3 or 4 or whatever they're up to, all squashed down.
0: Yes.
4: But on an album, on vinyl, you get the whole feel in your molecules, Tomo. Let's get it on right now. All I Want to Do, the song she introduced herself to us with all those years ago.
0: Triple M.

0: Poison, and that's in excess, or as former Australian Test cricketer Greg Blewett would say,
1: Inks Friday, Feb 10.
2: Inks is in excess, you twit.
3: He loves it when we do that. Let's talk Green Day. They got a new movie out called Nimrods.
0: Mm-hmm.
3: I've done a deep dive into what Nimrod is.
0: Please.
3: So Nimrod was a biblical king in the Old Testament, right? And then because of the lofty name,
0: yes,
3: it came to be known as a expert hunter. If you were an expert hunter, you were called a Nimrod.
0: So right.
3: It was always something that you were called in a conciliatory way.
0: Yes.
3: However, Bugs Bunny. On an episode where he was dealing with Elmer Fudd, and Elmer Fudd obviously notoriously walking around with his gun shooting stuff and missing. Bugs Bunny said, "You're a real Nimrod." And that's where it became. It turned from being something that you'd be proud to be called to something that you don't want to be called. And that's why we get to this. Green Day's new movie is called Nimrods, and I think it's about... you know, some people who might be a little bit intellectually challenged.
0: Okay.
3: You know, IQ.
0: Right. Yeah.
3: They're out on the hustings at the moment promoting this movie, and Billy Joe turned up on top of an ice cream truck in San Diego.
0: They're into it here, guys. They all jumped up and provided a little bit of a free set.
3: Yeah, it's a bit like AC/DC on the back of the truck doing Long Way to the Top in Swanston Street, but a little bit less hectic than that.
0: Looking forward to seeing this movie, though.
3: Bloody oath.
0: Absolutely brilliant. And the new stuff from Green Day is brilliant. I'm Never Gonna RIP. This is a brand new song to Triple M Nights with Dave Gleason.
3: I'm Never Gonna RSVP.

0: The Triple M Night Show with Dave Gleeson will be back in a sec. In the meantime, get distracted by these roadies crouching down, running on stage. 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

0: Triple One Nights with Dave Gleeson, death taxes and Don Henley suing is pretty well how we're rolling here at Triple M Nights. He is in the news time after time, Gleeso.
1: Yes, he loves a bit of suing, does Don Henley. I don't know how much he's made from selling music and how much he's made out of suing, but Charles DeVore was another one of these Republican candidates who decided he was just going to do a parody of a couple of Don Henley's songs, Boys of Summer and All She Wants to Do is Dance. He made them into campaign videos on YouTube, All She Wants to Do is Tax.
0: Oh, yeah.
1: And Hope of November.
0: Right.
1: Hope of November. Yeah, I guess it would work. Yeah. But what about these politicians who just decide they're going to steal someone's stuff?
2: Don't be rude.
1: And do whatever they like with it.
3: I haven't flip-flopped. I said no originally, then I said yes, then I have said no, and I've stuck to it.
1: Yeah, so Charles DeVore was sued by Don Henley. They reached an out-of-court settlement. That can only mean one thing.
0: Yep.
1: Don won.
0: Yep.
1: Don Juan
0: walked
1: away with some money in his pocket. Now, Don Henley, of course, the Eagles, the biggest band in the world.
0: Huge.
1: Not everyone was on board right early. Here's Bruce Springsteen saying he got a demo from a mate.
4: A musician, give me a demo of a band that he liked and thought could go somewhere. I get the tape, I put on for 2 seconds, I took it off, I never listened to the rest of it.
5: Who was it?
4: I don't want to say, you know, I mean, we're friends.
5: Who was it?
4: No, we're friends, I don't want to.
5: Yeah, you can tell me. Boss, come on.
4: Was it Don Henley?
5: Don Henley.
4: And now I'm self-conscious if I get a phone call from him or if I see him somewhere.
5: Yeah. I would avoid him for the rest of my life.
1: They could have an album sale off.
0: Yeah.
1: I mean, I don't know that Bruce has sued anyone as many times as Don Henley has. He certainly asked people to cease and desist from using
0: that
1: his song.
0: That is true, yeah.
1: But there it is, another example of these politicians. I don't care if you're a Democrat, a Republican, Liberal, Labor. Don't steal people's stuff. You're a politician. You're held to a higher standard. At least look into the legalities of using other people's intellectual property to promote yourself.
2: Don't be rude.
1: First thing you would do.
0: It's actually crazy, isn't it?
1: It's nuts.
0: It's ridiculous.
1: Should we look into this? No, it'll be fine.
2: They don't know what the f*** they're doing. Do you understand that?
0: Don Henley here.

0: Back into seven on Triple M Nights with Dave Gleeson. Tuesday night right around the country. We absolutely love your company as well. But please, send us through an email, gleeson@triplem.com.au. Lots of classic nine suggestions coming through, Gleeson, which we love.
1: Yeah, we've got them all covered for this week because, of course, we're paying tribute to the Comm Games love over it. There in Glasgow. And all of the songs all in the classic nines are sporting anthems. But, yeah, keep your rude, crude and unattractive letters coming in.
0: It was absolutely box office, the Commonwealth Games, and a big shout out to Channel 7 as well, who did a marvellous job. Gleeson's underrated tracks coming up.
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9: We're up and firing here. Triple M Nights with Dave Gleeson, Tuesday night right across the country. And Gleeso, your underrated track's coming up very shortly.
10: Yeah, it certainly is. An Aussie band that I absolutely adore. Mm-hmm. Some of their songs, some of their records. We'll be getting to that. But it's a Jelly Roll update that we're looking for later on, Tomo. We're going to be hearing what's going on in the camp of Jelly Roll. Was there infidelity?
9: Ooh.
10: Was it just because Bunny, his missus, thought he'd lost too much weight and it wasn't the same as having the roll from before?
9: The rolls.
10: But you never know. We'll talk about that coming up. And what an absolute knob.
9: Mm.
10: Kid Rock.
9: Okay.
10: We're going to be talking about him. We're going to hear from him. We're going to hear from the mouth of Kid Rock, the pearls of wisdom that he's able to eject from his orifice at the front of his face.
9: No doubt about that. Now, Gleeso, Red Hot Chili Peppers.
10: Yes.
9: No tours coming up. It's extraordinary.
10: It isn't. I guess they've been touring for the last few years.
9: Finished up 2 years ago on the Unlimited Love Tour. Yeah, right, July 2024. I reckon there has to be a little watch this space there, sure.
10: Maybe. But what I've got, you've got to get it, put it in you. What I've got, you've got to give it to your mumma. What I've got, you've got to give it to your papa.
9: Okay.
10: Give it to your daughter, have a little drink and then do a little dance and have a drink of water.
9: And then it's give it away now.
10: That, you know, if you don't understand where that song's going, you probably need to listen to another band.
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1: These are Gleesos.
2: The northern beaches of Sydney were a hotbed for bands coming up in the through the mid-70s and into the 80s. One of those bands was the Choir Boys. They kicked off in 1979, played a bunch of shows around and around and around, and it was 4 years later that one of their demos made it to George Young at Albert's, and they signed the Choir Boys to Albert Records pretty well quickly. They brought out their first album. It was self-titled, called Choir Boys, and the first single was called Never Gonna Die. Ah. Made a massive splash. Molly was all over it, saying this is an instant Australian classic. It was all on. They were playing with the Angels as a support. They played with Rose Tattoo as a support. Cole Chisel invited them on tour. It was all going absolute gangbusters. Unfortunately, Mark Gabel blew out his vocal cords.
3: Is that what happened?
2: Ruptured his vocal cords, and they were unable to actually join the Cold Chisel tour. They spent 1984 and 85 in hiatus waiting for him to recover. So that album, which had so much promise, and let me tell you, we're going to play one track off it, but Molly would say, do yourself a favour and go and listen to it. It is chock-a-block full of Australian classic rock. But yeah, that kind of stalled their progress, and people thought, what's going to happen with the Choir Boys? Well, Big Bad Noise is what happened with the Choir Boys. In 86, 87, they brought that out. Boys Will Be Boys, and among all the other great hits on that album, Run to Paradise, of course. This was the album, The Choir Boys, that kicked them off, and everyone fell instantly in love with them. And it was only for that little hiccup that I think many more of the songs from that album did not become massively charting singles.
3: Never Gonna Die.
2: Love it.
3: Choir Boys. Triple M.

0: Yeah, Thunderstruck, we're up out of our seats now. I tell you what, Tuesday night right across the country, it's Triple M nights with Dave Gleason.
1: Oh, Jelly Roll and Bunny XO were married for 10 years. They shared a lot together. They shared his weight loss journey. They actually met in Vegas about 11 years ago. She was a sex worker.
0: Was she really?
1: Yes, and they eloped 1 year later. Now they've broken up, and the assets that they have been able to accumulate over the last 10 years are quite hefty. Mm. They split everything 50-50 because, as I said, he was on the up and up when he met her, and they kind of found fame together. Mm. They split up an aircraft, homes, property, real estate, money, etc.
0: Gotcha.
1: She's gone out and splashed on a $500,000 roller.
0: Is that right?
1: Yeah, yeah.
0: Okay.
1: So obviously things aren't going that bad. You know what they call it? What do they call it? Shopping therapy or retail therapy.
0: Yeah, that's it.
1: But she's been seen with a bloke.
0: Has she really?
1: Yes. Some young fella, 24-year-old Dylan Wolf.
0: Oh, yeah. Wolf.
1: They were kissing in Nashville.
0: Oh.
1: At Jelly Roll's bar. Now, whoa. So Jelly Roll owns a bar.
0: Okay.
1: His missus breaks up with him.
0: Yeah.
1: Now she's back at that bar kissing a dude. Go to another bar. Go to John Bon Jovi's bar.
0: We know that was for sale not that long ago.
1: She could probably buy it now with all the cash.
0: So Dylan Wolf's the singer?
1: Yes, he is a singer of a song called Calabasas Confidential.
0: Okay.
1: Yes, both of them have refused to talk about what led to the actual breakup.
0: I might just play a bit of Dylan Wolf. I'm hearing this for the first time. This is Hanging by a Moment.

0: classes country music nowadays.
1: That's Lifehouse's, so that's a cover.
0: Yeah, yeah.
1: What Dylan's doing there.
0: Yeah, yeah.
1: Okay.
0: Absolutely. But, yes, country music has certainly changed, Tomo. But they both refused to talk about whether it was infidelity or they'd fallen out of love, whatever it is, I guess out of respect for each other. Yeah. So that's nice.
1: Just a quick one on Dylan. If he's 24 now, he's got a long life ahead.
0: You think so? Oh, he looks like he's gone on every ride. He's treated his body like an amusement park and gone on every ride twice. And he's lining up again. And I mean lining up.
1: Jelly roll, hands up.
0: This is a brand new.
1: We love the rosary.
0: Yeah, he puts his hands up and he thanks God for all his success. Let me

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0: Midnight Hour with the Dead Heart. It's Triple M Nights with Dave Gleeson. We're heading over to Glasgow in the Classic 9 at 9. The Com Games, Gleeson, we celebrate the sporting anthems this week.
1: We certainly do. It has been an absolute boon for all our athletes over there in Glasgow. And it's a beautiful place, Glasgow.
0: Lovely.
1: Well, there's some nice places. Okay. There's some fairly hairy, hectic working class places.
0: Interesting.
1: But Scotland itself is one of those beautiful, beautiful countries.
0: Now, we're moving into Kid Rock now, because this song, Gleeso, All Summer Long, was released on this day. Singing Sweet Home Alabama
1: all summer long. He might have been talking to Josh Farwas
0: potentially.
1: With his new song.
0: Yeah, potentially.
1: Now, there used to be an old adage, Tomo. It was, you don't talk, you never discuss religion, politics,
0: yeah,
1: or how much money you get paid.
0: Okay.
1: These things have all gone out the window. We just spoke about Jelly Roll. He's thanking God at every chance he gets.
0: That's it.
1: Politics, well, that's become the thing nowadays. Mm. Defines who people are, who they're allowed to hang out with.
0: Mm.
1: It's just craziness. My parents never discussed who they voted for
0: did
1: in front
0: know?
1: Of the kids.
0: Did you know?
1: We kind of did.
0: Yeah.
1: But they were never like, oh, John Howard's the best,
0: yep,
1: and Bob Hawke's an idiot.
0: With you.
1: My nana did tell me one time, well, in 1975, when Gough Whitlam was ousted by Malcolm Fraser, she actually did say, well, there'll be no Christmas presents for you kids this year.
0: Right.
1: That gave me a bit of an inkling.
0: That's good to know.
1: Of her leanings, yep, at the time. But as I say, now everyone proudly wears their political gender on their sleeves, for better or worse, Tomo. I mean, Jelly Roll and Kid Rock and Post Malone and all that were doing this, what I can only refer to as like a Republican convention tour.
0: Yeah. Yep.
1: And that fell by the wayside because you can't
2: be rude.
1: You can't split your fans up like that. Mm. Music's supposed to bring people together. Yeah, I can think something else. I can think something different to you. But we're here to enjoy the music.
0: Mm-hmm.
1: Now, a lot of them have become very politically motivated. Kid Rock hanging out with Robert Kennedy Jr., having a spa in his jeans together with a man drinking raw milk. I mean, what message is this sending? Anyway, let's hear from the Rock himself, Kid Rock.
0: Talking about the boss.
1: Well, if the Rock's the Rock, then Kid Rock's a pebble.
3: First of all, let's break it down. Pound for pound, when it comes to Heartland rock and roll, Bruce Springsteen's made some good songs, I'll give him that. Bob Seger smokes them any day of the week,
0: yeah,
3: in my book. I mean, Bruce Springsteen's another one of these liberals who has mountains of money that so desperately wants to keep his good standing in the eyes of Hollywood and the elite, but plays like this working class guy. You know what I mean? His politics are so ass backwards. I mean, just stay in Europe, Bruce. Have fun.
1: Yeah, well, this is from a bloke whose only hit is actually stolen from two songs he welded together and put different lyrics over. I mean, not to say that it wasn't a hit, and we're going to play it right now, but I just want to say Kid Rock has to be the biggest knob in music. And I'm not, that's not talking him up.
0: Do you reckon there's a Classic 9 in that?
1: Yeah, the Classic 9 Republicans v. Democrats.

0: The Commonwealth Games was absolutely box office. It was so good to see. Channel 7 did a wonderful job broadcasting it over there in Glasgow, Gleeson, and we're going to celebrate accordingly with the Classic 909.
1: I can't wait, because I'm going over to Glasgow next year.
0: You are?
1: Oh, well, Kerrymuir, which is quite near to Glasgow.
0: Just around the corner?
1: Just around the corner. So, yes, it's been amazing to watch all the sporting brilliance going on at the Commonwealth Games.
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2: The classic nine, because eight didn't seem like a good number, and ten, well, don't be stupid, he doesn't work past ten, at least not for us.
0: What an event it was. Seriously, over there in Glasgow, the Commonwealth Games was absolutely brilliant. Wrapped up over the weekend, but it doesn't stop us, Gleeso. We are celebrating all things the Commonwealth Games still. Because they did a marvellous job on Channel 7. It was fantastic viewing.
1: Yeah, on all their stations. It's been amazing to catch up with all the great sports that you don't see a lot of, Tomo, in the normal course of things. But, it's great to have the Commonwealth Games. I know people write them off a little bit obviously they're not as prestigious as the Olympic Games, but... the Olympic Games are 2 years from now, obviously. And so they use them as a stepping stone and to get better and better at their chosen sports. And now when it comes to sporting anthems, you can't have Shivers.
0: Yeah.
1: You can't have Reckless.
0: Yeah, well said.
1: You can't have any of these slower songs. You've got to have songs that are up and about. Coming in at number nine, you don't get more up and about than Ram.

0: The up and about tracks we are looking for in the sporting anthems. Now, that one's not quite up and about, Gleeso, but it is a sporting anthem of the highest order. You go to any half-decent stadium across this world, you will hear Neil Diamond and Sweet Caroline. It is a crowd pleaser.
1: And it's something that's only happened in the last probably 10 years, Tomo. They play songs in breaks of play. I don't know if I'm a fan. Too much of that. Okay. I like it at half time and quarter time and all that type of stuff. What I don't like is the announcer revving up the crowd.
0: You don't like that?
1: Not when the game's happening.
0: Yeah, when the game's happening. Yeah,
1: when the game's happening, now they're saying, "Oh, Tigers!" I'm like, shut up.
0: Yeah, not that fair.
1: Shut up.
0: Yeah.
1: I guess it started with the defense. That probably started basketball all those years ago.
0: I'm with you there.
1: I do love the music. Shut up the announcers while the footy's on.
0: Well said.
1: Gunners and Roses, welcome to the jungle. If you get to a stadium and the home team is playing this, you better be on your best game.

0: Feeling it's Triple M Nights with Dave Gleeson. We are doing the sporting anthems in the Comm Games Classic 9 at 9 tonight. Gleeso.
1: We certainly are, and, you know, that's a great song by Boston. I love it. Could be played in September here, for all we know. Now, the thing about these Commonwealth Games athletes, you got to take your hat off to them because they do spend a lot of their own money getting there. They've got to raise their own sponsorship. It's not, as I said earlier on, as prestigious as the Olympics. Some of them are going to get if you get a gold medal, do you get a handout from Pauline's friend?
0: I'm not sure what's going on.
1: I'm pretty sure you do.
0: Well, I think Pauline said she wouldn't, but she wouldn't.
2: Flip-flopped.
1: Oh, okay.
2: I said no originally, then I said yes, then I have said no, and I've stuck to it.
1: That smells like team spirit to me. See what I did? Team spirit.
0: Like
1: team.
0: It. Like it, David.
1: Brilliant.
0: Nirvana, Triple M.

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0: 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The sporting anthems with Ad Ram Jam, Blur, Neil Diamond, Guns N' Roses, Kenny Loggins, Boston, Nirvana, and Europe. Gleeso.
1: Yeah, and we come to number one, and we're just talking off air about my team.
0: Yeah.
1: Tomo, the St. George Illawarra Dragons. Jesus. Another season has gone, has left us lying, wallowing in the mud.
0: Yep.
1: So at the moment, we're living on a prayer.
0: Yep, we are.
1: And the prayer is that 2027 will be a better year. And I was thinking this in April.
0: Yeah.
1: We were pretty well shot ducks then.
0: Well, you showed me some pre-season footage, Gleeso, in January and said, that ain't it.
1: Yeah, no, that's just not it. Anyway, they're a work in progress. Let's get on number one in the Classic 9 Sporting Anthems, Living on a Prayer.
0: Triple M.

0: While Dave heads backstage to catch a breath for a minute or two, we'll be back in a sec for the next encore of the night. Triple M's Night Show with Dave Gleeson. It's been 20 years since the boys from Rocky first hit the road.
1: Hey, you know, this is Thomas.
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0: Better do us, Gleeso. Triple M Nights with Dave Gleeson signing off for a Tuesday evening. Outstanding, Gleeso. You have been outstanding tonight.
1: Oh, cheers, mate. You too, Tomo. You've carried the show tonight. Now, we're going to have a look back at a bit of a hang we had with Slash.
0: Oh, yeah. We'll do that tomorrow night, because if anyone missed it, it has been a dominant interview across the Triple M network. It's up there on the listener app as well, Triple M Rock. But we will play it tomorrow night in full for those that haven't heard it yet.
1: And we'll round out the sporting anthems in honour of the Commonwealth Games.
0: What an event it was, the Commonwealth Games over there in Glasgow. It was brilliant, Gleeso. So I'll see you tomorrow, bro.
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20: Here we go, another big show. If you love Australian music, so great to have you here on this Tuesday night. Whatever you're doing, please feel free to get in touch. If you are a local artist, you're a band, hit us up, Triple M Rock, Facebook, Instagram, me personally too, Matt_O_Gorman. Would love to hear what you got cooking. Tonight, it is a big show. New music from Dylan Wright. G Flip 2, you hear from the Skyhooks, Kingswood as well. New music from Phil Jamison, of course, singer from Grinspoon, and Spacey Jade, East Village. Fresh off the Lollapalooza stage, they are coming home October, November to play some absolutely massive shows. You've got to get around one of the great live bands. We'll also get the crowdies on straight after Jimmy Barnes. Let's Make It Last All Night kicks off Triple M's Homegrown.

Finger, Love Your Way. This is Triple M's Homegrown. Hey, coming up, have you got a birthday today? I've got the perfect birthday song on the way. We'll get the Gurus on too. Kingswood on next. They bought a recording studio in Nashville. Super exciting. Their new one straight after 1927 on Triple M's Homegrown.

0: Things of Stone and Wood. Happy birthday, Helen. You're on Triple M's Homegrown. Don't want you to think the birthday stopped there. Because joining me just out of Melbourne, in Sorrento to be exact, is Greg, wishing you a happy 65th birthday today, legend.
1: Thanks very much, Matty.
0: Now, do we feel like 65 or is it more like 25?
1: About 25.
0: Do we look 65 or do we look 25?
1: We look 65.
0: Happy birthday, man. Well, a request for you, we're going to grant that. Some Live Angels, that's what we do here. I think you know the next words to that one. That's going to come on Jetsu. Playing some shows overseas at the moment, and Baby Animals too. All coming up next on Triple M's Homegrown.
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7: right around the country on your Tuesday night. Coming up, it is scary to think how many streams this song gets a day. Vance Joy's Riptide. I'm going to tell you next. It's going to absolutely blow your mind. New music for the ladies. We're getting a doco too. 30 years. We're celebrating Jebediah with Are You Okay? More details coming up. Your favourites too from Paul Kelly and Hunters and Collectors. And they are taking over the world, and we couldn't be happier. From Bo Morris in Melbourne to stages around the world. G Flip already on an incredible trajectory. This song has changed their life. Bed on Fire. Features on the show Off Campus, which is just going absolutely gangbusters. As a result, headlining festivals now, sold out shows across the US and Canada. We love it, and it plays straight after In Excess. Listen like thieves. You're on Triple M's Homegrown.

0: Triple M's Homegrown. Coming up, we've got new music from the Lazies. Plus, we're getting a music doco too on one of our favourite bands, Skyhooks. The next Aussie song gets 1.3 million streams a day. Straight after Hunters and Collectors, Tony, talk to me about seeing them in the 80s.
1: Me and the boys used to go down to pub and see them in the 80s. It was bloody awesome. All the best bands come from Melbourne.
0: Ooh, them sound like fighting words. Here are Hunters and Collectors. Where do you go on Triple M's Homegrown?

0: New music from the Lazies, Too Tough to Die. This is Triple M's Homegrown. Music fans, we're getting a doco. Celebrating 30 years of Jebediah. What a band, right? All started with Leaving Home. It's called Jebediah, Are We Okay? It's premiering at the Melbourne International Film Festival and then will be available from there. We're super excited for that. We'll get Kevin Mitchell on soon to talk about it. New music on the way from his good friend Phil Jamison from Queensland. Reading Keats and Byron Bay, Boom Crash Opera 2. Plays next on Triple M.
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7: Cornelio, how are you?
8: Hello, Governor.
7: Right.
5: Hi, Judge.
7: Really developed that character, Cornelio. It just gets better and better. You, Cornelio, is suddenly a Cockney English.
8: Hello,
7: Englishman.
8: Governor.
5: What do you mean?
7: You're a little orphan boy, like Oliver Twist.
8: Oliver Twist.
7: And you're...
5: I'm just who I am. I'm just Cornelio.
7: Yeah, Cornelio.
5: I can't help who I am.
8: He's just an Australian classic bloke.
7: I know, it sounds awfully like that anchor, Josh.
5: I can't help who I am. I'm just Cornelio.
7: Yeah, you're just Cornelio.
5: It's just me.
7: It's just me.
8: Order!
7: Interesting. My court, but I'll allow it. I'm feeling in a good mood today.
8: It is friendly today. It was the sandwiches, wasn't it?
7: It was. They were delightful. Now, what case have you got for me?
8: Right. At the beginning of this year, I started a new job with a small family business. It's owned by a husband and wife, and they have 4 employees, including myself. The office goes through busy periods where all staff are required in the office 5 days a week. However, during the quieter periods, it was agreed that employees could work remotely 2 days a week.
7: Right.
8: During a quiet period recently, I decided to work from an Airbnb on the coast. Thursday and Friday, then Monday and Tuesday. Because technically...
7: Cheeky 6-day weekend.
8: Yeah, but it's... we're still working.
7: Yeah, of course.
8: When I returned to the office, the owners kindly pointed out that working remotely doesn't necessarily include taking a laptop on holiday with me.
7: Right.
8: They were nice about it, but they've asked if moving forward I use the working remote days to work from the same city, and then I split the days to avoid taking 4 consecutive in a row. I'm torn because I love the job and I want to be respectful, but I don't see the issue with working remote from wherever I want as long as I stick to 2 days per week and the work gets done.
7: Interesting.
8: So working remote means you can work from wherever you want, for and against. It depends. Like if I said to you, hey, I'm going to work from bloody Ibiza or Mykonos, perhaps there might be an issue there. But then...
7: Well, I'd need you in the courtroom.
8: But then what draws the line and why is the coast okay but bloody Mykonos isn't?
5: Time zones is one there.
7: Time zone. Definitely. And
8: true.
7: I think, you know, if there is something that goes on within the workplace where, unfortunately, you do need to take one of your days and come in to work, which that's just a fact of life. You know, just, I mean, I guess the working from home thing, from what I can understand, yeah, absolutely. Take the 2 days, but if we do need you, you are required
8: within
7: the office.
8: It's sort of a cheat code doing the Thursday, Friday, then Monday, Tuesday, because it's technically 2 days 1 week and 2 the next.
7: Well, that's right. And I think it's play on, actually.
5: It is still 2 days a week from home, which is
7: the rule. But also, you know, if you are needed in.
8: It's got to be close enough that you could go back.
7: It's interesting, isn't it? I think maybe,
5: But how close is one allowed to live from their work?
7: Well, that's right.
8: Exactly. You know? Imagine if they live 2 hours away.
5: And you should be allowed to do that.
8: Yeah.
7: I just think because also, if you'll allow me to play devil's advocate, and you will allow me.
8: Okay.
7: I'm the judge,
8: of course. Okay, we didn't say anything.
7: No, you'll allow it. I'll allow it. Now, I've forgotten my point.
8: Working remote means you can work from wherever you want.
7: Forgotten my point.
8: For and against. 133353.
5: Yeah, let's get the listeners on. What do you reckon, Judge?
7: What was my point?
8: 133353. Working remote means you can work from wherever you want. For and against, we need.
7: Oh, I remember. You know, if you're in another place.
8: 133353.
7: If you're in another place on the beach, like, you know you're pushing it. You know you're not doing
8: not doing as much.
7: Hey, I've been that guy.
8: Yeah, of course you have. You're a terrible judge.
7: No, before I was a judge.
8: Right.
5: Yeah. Oh, before you were a judge.
7: Yeah.
5: What career were you in before you were a judge?
7: I was a gigolo.
5: Ah, okay.
8: Beautiful. That's good. I'll learn something new about you every day.
7: Can work anywhere.
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5: 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Let's get back in the courtroom.
6: You are about to enter the courtroom of Judge Georgie.
7: Yeah, the court will now come to order. Cornelia, great to see you. No, good to see you.
8: You've been playing some sort of game in here, have you?
7: This is a courtroom. We don't play games.
8: Seems like you've been playing Scrow.
7: There may have been a bit of Scrow.
8: People are starting to watch. Really bad look.
7: I understand that.
8: You're the judge.
7: Scrow is
5: scrunch paper throw where we throw paper into a bin.
8: Yes, but you're the judge.
5: Judge Jarchi, not as good at Scrow as Jarch.
8: I know. Yeah. You should also not be playing Cornelia.
7: No. You don't tell people in my courtroom what to do. Now, read out the case, lady. Get it done quickly, actually.
8: Hey.
7: No. Chop, chop.
8: I'll be putting in a formal complaint about you. This is about our working remote. Are we for or against it? A lady has decided to work from the coast on a Thursday and Friday and a Monday and Tuesday because her work said that she could take 2 days off. She's been a bit cheeky, taking two either side.
7: That's cheeky.
8: And they've said, you know, this is not appropriate. But she's like, where do you draw the line? Is working away classified as not working? Or does she need to be in the office, or does she have to be at home, is what they're saying. So we've got Lauren and Dale, and we're asking, working remote means you can work from wherever you want, for and against.
7: Lauren, how are you?
0: I'm good. How are you guys?
7: Very well. Mm-hmm. Dale, how are you?
3: I'm well, thank you.
7: Good.
3: No, yourself?
7: Yeah, very well. Thank you. No, Your Honours, which is an interesting start, ladies. Lauren, you're against. You're basically against this whole thing, Dale. You're for. Lauren, please, you know, proceed with your opening statement, and then Dale, if you'll rebut, and ladies, keep it tidy.
0: Well, she already has the privilege of working remote, so like I wouldn't take that too much of an advantage because there's people that have to go into the office, you know, 5 days a week. Like I work in an office. I mean, I have two jobs, so I know kind of both sides of it. And, like, what if something happens? Because, like, hey, we need you in the office. Like, we need you to bring papers X, Y, and Z. You're like, actually, can't. I'm not there anywhere near home.
7: Lauren, try telling a bloody Gen Z that, am I right?
0: I am a Gen Z.
7: Okay.
8: Okay.
7: Okay. No, great points. Dale, your rebuttal.
8: Dale.
7: And make it snappy.
3: My rebuttal?
7: Yes.
3: I feel that you really should be able to work from wherever you want to if you're working from home. Because
8: Dale, you're cutting out.
3: Oh, no. Hang on. There's times when the employer wants you to work when you're away from the office and you're on your holidays. So I feel that you should be able to work from anywhere. If it's good for them to have you work when you're on holidays, why can't you be on holidays when you're working?
7: Do you think there's a conflict of interest there, Dale, that maybe the holiday might supersede the priorities of the job? You know,
3: Not if the job's getting done. If you're working, and the point is working from home, working from wherever, as long as you are doing the job, what does it matter? At the end of the day, if the job's done, I think it should be able to be done wherever.
7: Look, the court will take judicial notice of that fact. Lauren, a final word.
0: Well, it's like, I mean, like, as I said, it's like, what if they need something in the office or, like, one of the people...
3: Faxes.
0: Like,
3: photos. Send it through email.
0: Yeah, but what if they don't have, like, the papers?
3: Everyone's got a mobile phone. You've got a laptop. You can do it all.
0: Yeah, but, like, I'm saying if the chick's up in the Airbnb and has, like, a paper that she thought she didn't need to bring, turns out she should have, and then they go, can you take a photo?
3: Who has paper these days? Everything is on a computer.
0: I mean, I still use paper.
8: I've got paper in front of me.
7: But you could still email.
8: Could be a bloody lawyer's contract.
5: Judge, we're going to need it. We're going to need a verdict.
7: Okay. Look. I'm a pretty cool judge. I see myself as a bit of a Gen Z judge. pretty cool. And unfortunately, I'm going to have to go against my kind. My fellow Gen Z is go with Dale. Bloody work from anywhere, mate. Mm-hmm.
8: Work from Bali. Work from Mykonos. Oh, no, work from the club.
7: Just not you two. I always need you in the courtroom.
5: Oh, okay.
8: We were planning a trip to Greece.
7: No, front and center.
8: Right.
5: I'm actually in Mykonos right now. This is actually just a Zoom call.
7: Oh. I just thought you'd become small and rectangular.
5: Cornelius, we're both.
8: Yeah, we're at a club.
5: We're in a club.
7: This is awkward.
5: Yeah.
7: All right. Actually, so am I.

0: Dutch, I had an embarrassing moment happen to me yesterday.
1: Well, right.
0: Excruciating.
1: With who?
0: So, our colleague, Claire, who you might remember. Claire helped us out when we did the drinking on air prank.
1: Yes.
0: She
1: yes.
0: posed as a representative of HR. This was...
2: Hi, I'm Claire.
3: Jack, how you going?
2: Yeah, good to meet you.
3: Good to meet you.
2: So I'm Director of People and Operations here at SCA.
3: Yeah.
2: We've had a few reports of incidents that people have observed, and I just wanted to get to the bottom of it.
3: Yep.
2: I just wanted to establish whether you'd partaken in any drinking while at work this week.
3: No.
2: Okay, so you're across all our policies and...
3: Yep.
2: Yeah.
3: Yeah,
2: you know where to draw the line.
3: Yeah,
2: okay, great.
3: Absolutely.
2: All right, well, thanks so much.
3: Thank
2: Appreciate
3: you.
2: Appreciate it.
0: So she did a great job.
4: She
0: there
4: was phenomenal.
0: For us.
4: Like, I was
1: so
4: kind of scared of her.
1: So good. That was also that was early on.
4: Yeah.
1: For us to be lying to the director of HR.
4: Now, huge just, from us.
1: So this has happened in front of her, has it? Whatever it is. Whatever
0: yes,
1: it
0: is. Yes.
1: Can I just preface something? Claire is overwhelmingly loved in this office.
4: She's pretty cool.
1: So
0: she's cool.
1: She is known as being. The cool chick. She's very, very cool. People look up to her. Like,
0: and she's done some really cool stuff. Like, she's lived in a very impressive life.
1: Yes.
0: She's like a documentary podcast, you know, director.
1: Yeah. Mm-hmm. She's a full-blown weapon.
0: Yeah.
1: So, arguably, if there was one person that you, whatever you've done, that you wouldn't want it to happen in front of, it would be Claire.
4: Yeah. Yeah.
0: Yeah. She's the last person. She's the last person in the office I'd want to get embarrassed in front of. And I did.
4: So,
1: well, now, that brings us to current day.
4: Yeah, yes. What you've done.
0: So yesterday, finish up work, finish with the show, and I go down to Coles. There's a Coles downstairs from our office, and I've just got to pick up a few things for dinner, a few ingredients, whatever. Just a couple things. Got to pick up a couple things. I'm thinking, okay, I don't need to grab a basket. I'll just grab a couple of things because I'll just be able to hold it in my hands.
1: It's already good.
0: So walking through Coles, oh yeah, grab that, sweet. And then I'm walking, I'm going, oh no, we do need some more mints or whatever. We need some toothpaste. Oh, actually, you know what? We need some more soap for the shower. So we've got this big tub of like liquid soap for the shower. All this stuff. Suddenly, like, my whole arms are taken up by all this stuff because it's too late to go back and get a basket. I'm like, I've just got to make it to check out. So I'm walking with, like my fingers aren't even grasping anything. It's all just being cradled up by my arms and elbows and stuff.
1: You're looking like an idiot.
0: Like an idiot anyway. Already looking like an idiot. Like,
1: people are probably going, why didn't that
4: get a basket.
0: Yeah, kind of like that. So I'm like, okay, concentration face on. It's a big Coles. I'm like, I've just got to make my way to the checkout. Then I can just drop it all on the thing and then I'll be fine. And so I'm walking along. A few like near misses, like, oh, okay, like regather my stuff.
1: Yeah.
0: And I'm walking along and I look up and I see Claire, our colleague.
1: Cool Claire.
4: CC.
0: I see Claire. And I notice her. She's like got her AirPods in. She's walking. She's really cool. So she's got her AirPods in.
1: Leather jacket.
0: She's just looking. Leather jacket.
1: Motorcycle helmet in one arm.
0: Mm-hmm. That's probably, yeah.
1: Talking to Chris Hemsworth.
0: And so then she's looking, she's just going about her business and I look up and see her. I'm about to be like, oh, hey, Claire. She then looks up, sees me. The moment that our eyes, like, and we look into each other's eyes, my lapse in concentration of just trying to get all my stuff. So now this huge tub of soap that I've got starts sliding down my elbow. I then try and catch it basically by lifting up my right elbow. It thuds. Boom, straight on the floor of the supermarket, slides.
4: Oh, no.
0: Slides out right in front of Claire's feet, almost trips her up. I'm going, I'm going to bend over and pick that up really quickly. As I go to bend to pick it up, there goes everything else.
4: Oh,
0: bam,
4: no.
0: Everything.
4: It's all on the floor.
0: All on the floor. Just the and so for her, from her perspective, it's like she's going about it. She looks up the split second she sees me. it all goes.
4: Disaster.
1: Did the soap open?
0: No, it didn't open, thank God.
1: Yeah. I love this visual.
0: Then she has to then pick it up. I'm already like trying to get everything else. I'm like, oh my God. I've got no hands to even accept the tub that she's picked up for me. So she has to just like place it on top of my pile of stuff in my arm.
4: And then it drops all over again, 2.0.
0: And I'm just like, Thanks, Claire. So, and I hadn't even said hi to her yet at that point.
1: It's a modern day Notting Hill.
0: Yeah.
1: Literally. And listen, you're a big, tall unit.
0: Yeah.
1: There's a lot of limbs. I was pissing myself just thinking about the limbs going everywhere as you.
4: Like a big giraffe.
1: Yeah. Like a giraffe on ice skates.
0: It was a bit like that. So That's that.
1: I'm get a proud basket. Of you, mate.
4: Get a basket as your next time.
0: That's actually the life lesson. Just get a basket. Even if you're getting two things, just

0: Get a basket.
1: Get a basket also. Well, you want to be ready.
2: Ooh. Oh, yeah. You verse Lou. 133353.
1: Call us now if you want to verse Lou.
0: Take her on. General knowledge quiz coming up next.
1: Ooh. Triple M's early drive home with Lou and Judge.
0: Every weekday, 2 till 4 on Triple M, you're listening to Lou and Judge. I actually turned the opener down that
2: time.
0: No,
2: you didn't.
0: $100 voucher for Red Rooster with $10 whole roast chickens Monday to Wednesday. Only at Red Rooster. They are Australia's favourite roast.
2: I'm going to have hot chips for dinner.
1: I love Red Rooster.
2: I'm going to have hot chips for dinner. And you can't tell me no.
1: I wouldn't tell you no.
2: Because it's all I can eat at the moment.
1: Tell them. I would never tell you no. Yeah, you get a roast, Chugabia?
2: I can't eat chicken with my mouth like this.
1: Mm-hmm. Maybe Red Rooster chicken.
2: True.
1: Hey, Dylan, talk to me.
3: How you going, Mummy and Daddy?
1: Good, hey, son, Dale. How are you?
3: Oh, I could be better, but, you know, living the dream.
2: Okay. Me too.
1: Proud of you.
2: Two little sad sacks.
1: Well, if we got two little sad sacks, Dil, how's the general knowledge, mate? How do you go generally?
3: Oh, I wouldn't say great, but, you know, it does the job.
1: Okay.
2: Okay, I reckon I'm going to take you down, son. Mm.
3: Yeah, I hope not, but we'll see how she goes, eh?
1: I reckon.
0: He needs to work on his smack talk, Dylan. That was too nice.
1: Well, he's too nice.
0: Yeah.
1: Well,
3: I'm a young fella, so I'm still learning, you know?
1: Yeah, correct.
2: He's big-eyed, bushy-eyed in the world.
1: You're old, so you should know more.
2: Yeah, I know. My back's put out. That's how old I am. And my wisdom... Yeah. Well, my wisdom teeth coming through was, like, 18.
1: Yeah.
2: It's weird.
1: It should be.
2: It's kind of embarrassing.
1: Anyway, mate, I'm going to read the questions. First to answer gets the point. No need to buzz in. Dilly, you ready?
3: Sweet as.
1: You ready, Big Horse?
2: Yeah.
3: I'm ready.
1: Lou England, are you ready?
2: You are. I already asked me, but yeah, I am.
1: Lou Sawback, are you ready?
2: Yeah.
1: Well, in that case, you've... Now! The Commonwealth Games have wrapped up. Who won in the medal tally?
3: Australia.
1: Correct. Where does the musical The Sound of Music take place?
2: Austria.
1: Correct. The Dog Surfing Championships are currently taking place in which American state?
2: California.
1: Correct. The Voice started on Sunday night on which channel?
2: Seven.
3: Nine.
2: Ten.
1: Correct, Lou. Seven. Who played the role of Jim Halpert in The Office?
2: Steve Carell.
0: No.
2: Ricky Gervais.
0: No.
1: It's John Krasinski. Who invented the telephone?
2: Einstein.
1: When you give someone a...
2: Bell.
1: Yeah.
2: James Bell.
1: No.
2: Tom Bell.
1: Alexander Graham Bell. The City to Surf is taking place this weekend in which city?
2: Sydney.
1: Correct.
3: Melbourne.
1: Name one of the superheroes in the Avengers.
2: Hulk.
0: Iron Man.
1: Or Hulk. Which Avenger was that?
2: I was going to say Thanos, and then I went, Hulk.
0: Dylan got that one.
1: Yeah, Dylan got it. Who voices the character of Donkey in Shrek?
2: Will Smith. Oh, sorry, Eddie Murphy.
1: What is the capital city of Bangladesh? I'll be honest, I thought Bangladesh was a city.
2: So did I.
3: Me too.
0: They won't get this.
2: I
3: have no idea.
1: Starts with D.
3: No,
0: what's thank you in
1: Delhi.
0: German?
1: Thank you in German.
2: Delhi.
1: It's Dunker.
2: Oh.
0: Dunker. Who won that one?
1: Lulu got you.
0: Lulu
1: mate.
0: Got it.
2: Smoked you, but you can have the Red Rooster voucher, Del.
3: Congratulations, Lou. Good on you.
2: No, you can have the voucher, mate. Take it.
3: Really? Oh, thank you so much, bro. Thank you.
0: He's too kind. Wouldn't even accept the Red Rooster voucher. Yeah. Lou and Jarge, he needs to work on that. He really needs to work on that. Yeah, Lou and Jarge, Triple M.
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8: Lou and Judge.
9: It's Lou and Judge on Triple M.
10: How are we?
11: Probably the best I've ever been.
9: You look great.
11: Thanks, Jack. I feel fantastic. I could run a marathon, actually.
10: This took you 34 minutes to get back through the studio door.
11: I mean, can't look at anyone. You can't turn my head.
10: No. That's okay, buddy. We'll get there. Mm. Hey, you'll crawl out of this hole. He's done it again.
11: Great segue.
9: He made the same joke twice. Same joke.
10: No, it was different before.
9: Oh, was it different?
10: Yeah, very.
11: Was
10: very,
11: it? I don't think it was.
10: Very slightly.
9: Mm.
10: Anyway, I'll crawl out of this bunker.
9: He's done it again.
10: Thanks, mate. Look, a man in... there's a video doing the rounds, right? A video doing the rounds on the internet. A man in China has gone viral after attempting to leave a spa without paying for his visit. So he's gone in, probably got his mani-pedi, his bloody...
11: Massage. Maybe a facial.
10: Facial, probably a mud bath.
11: Might be like, yeah, hot sauna, steam room kind of thing.
10: Hot stones.
11: Yeah, it might be one of those like you pay a certain amount and you just get all that for... whatever you pay, you know?
10: That's right. So he's had a great day.
9: Mm.
10: Absolute ripper.
11: Mm.
10: He's then gone, I'm feeling good. I feel great. You know, it doesn't feel great. The wallet hit post spa, massage, blah, blah, blah. So he goes, how do I get out of this one? And he's obviously sussed the area out.
11: He's definitely done a recce.
10: He's done a sight rec. He's going, what's going on? And he goes, I reckon I can get out if I just jump on all fours and slowly crawl to the door, open that, and crawl my way out of the spa.
11: Which is ridiculous.
9: So the reception desk don't see him. So is that right?
10: Yeah. So
11: and like cameras, guys. And also, who's not paying at the start?
10: Well, this, yeah.
11: You know, like usually you go somewhere and it's like, all right, this to get in.
10: Well,
11: I reckon he got
10: China
11: add-ons.
10: China might be different.
11: Or he got add-ons while he was in there. You know, so how we were saying the massage and stuff, perhaps they get like a, they pay a fee, then they go in, and then it's like an add-on. So that's where like the massage and all that.
10: Ah, give me some hot stones. Yeah, and he's I want a colonic irrigation.
11: Jackpot.
10: I want, you know, and then he's like, I'm not paying for that.
11: Yeah. Crawlsy, so crawlsy, crawlsy, pudding and pie. Crawled on the floor and made you all cry. Or made you all laugh in my circumstance.
10: Let's get you home, mate, bud. Let's get you home. So he's crawled out to avoid the bill.
11: Crawlsy, crawlsy.
10: Go on. No, I want to hear the second round. No, I do.
11: Crawlsy, crawlsy, crawlsy. Pudding and pie. Kiss.
9: Oh, no. Oh,
10: but Jesus.
11: Kiss the stone.
10: Don't keep going. Oh. Because you cough midway through power like a sick infant.
11: No, I had a tickle at my throat.
10: Keep going. Look, he's done some pretty extreme stuff to get out of pain, right?
9: We get a freebie.
10: We wanted to know, 133353, how far did you go for a freebie?
11: Pretend it's someone's birthday.
10: Yeah, like or hotels. Hotels, have you said it's your honeymoon? Have you said it's your birthday?
11: Yeah.
10: Get a free cake. What other examples?
11: A lot of people do the honeymoon one and they arrive and on the bed is like, happy honeymoon, you know?
10: That's
11: they've got
10: right.
11: a bottle of champagne or
10: yeah.
11: whatever.
10: We'd love, you know, your little tricks, how you got your freebies.
9: Yeah.
10: Any freebie of any kind.
11: Yeah.
9: And like having to like get your family members involved, like your grandma.
10: Yeah.
9: Or like your child, like so they've got to go along with it too.
10: That's
9: like
10: right.
9: How far will you go?
10: That's right. I love this. I love this sort of stuff.
9: Mm.
10: Yeah, there, you know, back in the day, a lot of people would, before it was more supervised, you could sort of lie about your orders at fast food restaurants and then get replacement freebies.
9: Yes.
11: Oh, you cheeky devil.
10: You
11: know,
10: you didn't get my bloody, when they're really busy, you didn't get my bloody hot chocolate fudge sundae. Sorry, mate. Here you go. Cheers, big fella.
11: Free hot chockies for Arch, though.
10: You idiot.
9: 133353.
10: Idiot puddling pie.
11: Kiss the idiot and made them cry.
9: Oh, she still got it. Okay. 133353. Give us a call. How far have you gone for a freebie? We'll take your calls next on Lou and Jarch.
7: This is the early drive home with Lou and Jarch.
9: It's Lou and Jarch from Triple M, and 133353 is the number. We want to know, how far have you gone to get a freebie?
10: We'd love to know that, because a bloke in China went to a massage day spa sort of situation.
11: Sauna, steam room, all that jazz.
10: All that jazz. Decided, you know what? I want to make this a freebie. So by the reception desk where the receptionist is sitting, he's got on all fours, crawled past them, subsequently out of the building. No one saw him, but he was then caught on CCTV crawling for about 15 metres.
11: Just to get out of probably what, you're hit $60?
10: And I just want to say, you have said to me before specifically, to watch a grown man crawl on all fours isn't an enticing thing to see.
11: It's quite icky.
10: The other day I was picking up our scrolls, all the paper off the ground. I was just crawling around on the ground. She's like, brother.
11: Horrendous.
10: She's like, mate, you.
11: It's one way to turn Steph off.
10: Yeah, get up.
9: Yeah.
11: Taylor, how far did you go for the freebie?
8: Good afternoon, guys.
10: Hello, mate. How are you?
8: Yeah, good.
10: That's all right.
8: So probably for about 7 years now, I have been scamming a meal delivery service. I've signed up with about 6 of my different emails that I have.
11: Oh.
8: And so anytime I get the 40, oh, I haven't seen you in a while. Here's 40% off, cancel subscription, re-sign up with the new email.
10: Oh,
9: wow.
11: I think I know the one you're talking about.
10: That's genius.
8: There's so many.
10: That's genius.
11: Because they start off to hook you in with 40% off,
8: right,
11: don't they, for the first like month or something.
10: Is it?
11: Yeah.
10: So you know this. So don't say it, but you'll be implementing this moving forward.
11: No, I will not, Jack. That's not how far I'll go for a freebie. It's worse.
10: Oh, you'll go further.
11: I think I will not. I twisted.
10: Oh, God.
11: Sorry, my neck, everyone.
10: A neck sore. Thank you, Taylor. Harrison, talk to us, mate. How far would you go for a freebie?
12: Hello, senorita.
10: Hello, my sweet, sweet, sweet, sweet senorita. How are you?
12: I'm fantastic.
11: Oh,
12: I paid for the blue Instagram tick to get more stuff from companies.
10: Oh,
9: so you pay a little to get a lot for free.
11: Well, and then do you have a couple, like some followers, and then they send you stuff?
12: Well, one of them is on that radio station, Mr. Jarch.
10: Oh, what do you mean?
9: What?
12: Jarchi actually follows my account.
10: Oh.
12: He's never sent me any free stuff, though, but he knows my account. It's called Punk Creations, and I get to do, like, movie premieres
11: and sponsorship
12: deals because I've got a blue tick.
10: I love your stuff.
9: So okay. It's actually good content. Okay.
10: No, it is. Okay. It is.
11: Well, there you go. Send him some stuff, Josh.
10: So it's like, I've got him in the DMs.
11: Yeah.
10: We've yarned before. You've got a full Iron Man suit.
11: Him telling you that he'll reply will be in 4 years.
10: No, but I have, haven't I, mate?
12: Josh is actually quite quick on the responses considering his reputation. Yes.
9: Okay. You're the only person Josh is responding to.
11: Yeah,
10: well, he's got an MK Ultra full Iron Man
11: suit.
10: That's pretty
11: me that.
10: Cool. Yeah, remember I showed you?
11: Yeah, you need to borrow that. And what? You need to hit send Harrison something.
10: Okay. Mate, love your stuff. We'll work that out. Thank
11: cool.
10: you, Buzz. Thank
11: Thanks,
10: you so
11: guys.
10: Much.
11: Great yarns.
9: Good yarns. Lou and Josh on Triple M. We're going to play Can I Get Your Number?
10: And if you want to see cool stuff, follow at Punk Creations on Instagram.
11: Good plug.
9: Wow. Lou and Jarch.
7: Triple M's early drive home with Lou and Jarch.
10: Lou and Jarch.
9: It's Lou and Jarch on Triple M. Let's play.
13: Ladies and gentlemen, this is Can I Get Your Number?
9: Ooh, wow. The game where Lou and Jarch have to guess what number is in the other person's brain.
11: Well, like have you this. Written yours down, though?
10: I've written mine down. Have you written yours down?
11: Yes, I have.
10: So basically, we just ask each other questions until, I don't even know.
11: I'm not in the greatest space today, so I wasn't very good at what I am normal.
10: The questions will determine the number. So it's like, you put a number down, I'm like, would this be too many dogs to own? And if it's between 1 and 50, if you've put 50, it's like, yeah, probably.
11: Well.
10: You know, but if it's like,
11: subjective.
10: Correct, but 50 dogs, a lot of dogs. Well, okay, for someone living in an apartment in a metropolitan area, 50 dogs, a lot of dogs.
9: So.
10: Turns out not a lot of dogs. It's 50.
11: JJ.
10: Okay.
9: Whoever guesses closest to the other person's number wins.
10: Yes.
9: Who wants to try and guess whose number first?
10: So it's within a minute, isn't it? Right?
9: Yeah, about that.
10: Okay.
9: Got my eye on the clock.
11: Okay, I'll start.
9: Yep. Okay, go.
11: Could you finish this many slices of pizza?
10: No.
11: Huh, okay. So I'm going to say that's probably over. Okay. Would you pay this many dollars for parking? Take that back. I don't want you to answer that one. Could you wrote? No, I don't want you to answer that one either. Is this more than the number of countries you've visited?
10: Yes.
11: You've stumped me. So it's, could you finish as many slices?
10: She's 3 minutes in, we've got two questions out of the way.
9: Oh, we're going to need
11: sorry,
9: it.
11: What'd you say?
10: Oh, my.
11: Could you eat this many hot chip? Oh, with this many
10: pizzas,
11: hot chips?
10: Slices of pizza.
11: Could you swim this many laps?
10: No.
9: Oh, Lou, you're going to have to.
11: 19?
10: She's not even finished. Yeah, oh, still got time.
9: Yeah, well, the guess was 19. You happy with 19 as your guess, Lou?
11: Yeah.
10: Do I tell her?
9: Yeah, you tell her.
10: It was 38.
11: Oh.
9: So we're just 19 off there.
11: So
10: you asked three questions.
11: Yeah, but
10: you
11: could
10: asked,
11: you finish this many slices of pizza?
10: Absolutely not. 38 pieces of pizza.
11: Okay, and then I said,
10: not that many countries.
11: Is this number more than the number of countries you've visited?
10: Absolutely not. I haven't visited 38 countries.
11: You tricked me, though, because you went, no.
10: Well, I did a top deck tour through Europe. I don't know. I wouldn't have visited 38, now.
11: I still stand by 19.
9: Okay, so
10: well, it's wrong.
11: Whatever.
10: So you're 19 off.
9: Yeah, she's 19 off. So let's see how Josh goes. Okay. Take it away.
10: Would this be too many dogs to own in an apartment?
11: Yeah.
10: Would you, if you had this many dollars for lunch, would it be enough?
11: Yeah.
10: It would be.
11: Yes.
10: Could you beat this many people in a fight?
11: No.
10: Is it more than the number of countries you visited?
11: Yeah.
10: Could you smash this many Tim Tams?
11: No.
9: Oh, Judge.
10: Okay. Could you? Oh, no, you couldn't. Could you swim this many laps?
11: No.
9: What's a yes?
10: It's 42.
11: 29.
9: Ooh, but still Judge is just closer. Yeah.
11: You are stumped on the countries because you think I've been to that many countries.
10: I have. You're a well-travelled woman.
11: Yeah, but I'm usually the same places, darling.
10: Sorry, darling.
11: Yeah.
10: Yeah, good point, darling.
11: Yeah.
10: Oh, delightful. Mostly just Monaco.
11: You know, Italy is the number one place, yeah. You know, darling. Yeah.
9: Okay, well, Judge wins, but you both played pretty bad.
10: Thanks, mate.
9: Yeah,
11: Thanks so much.
9: There you go. Lou is in the wars. We'll chat more about that next.
10: We will.
7: The Early Drive Home with Lou and Judge.
9: It is your Chewbacca Tuesday on Triple M with Lou and Judge.
10: It is indeed. And look, Lulu, as we've discussed, you've been in the wars.
11: Yeah.
10: You're in the wars at the moment.
11: Someone's got a voodoo doll of me.
10: Yeah, it's rare when you're not in the wars.
11: This is a bad war.
10: But
11: though.
10: You're in a particular war.
11: Yeah.
10: This isn't. Usually it's the Falklands. Mm. This seems like the Russian assault of Berlin in World War II. This seems like.
11: Stub my toe.
9: It's getting serious.
10: It's getting serious.
11: Ooh. Usually I've stubbed my toe.
10: Yeah.
11: This is. Yeah. So my wisdom teeth are infected.
10: Yeah, we know. We've discussed it. Not only have we discussed it on this show.
11: Just if you just tuned in, I got to let you know.
10: Yeah, but we've also haven't stopped talking about it.
11: Yeah, so they're infected, so I can't eat anything. So then I'm taking my antibiotics and painkillers, and then I'm throwing up.
10: But what I wanted to talk about was today, we recorded our podcast, We Mean Well, this morning. So you obviously come in and you were cooked, right?
11: Because I've also...
10: Yeah, you're back.
11: I've had a spasm, so I can't move.
10: Yeah, we're across it. Okay?
11: Just if people have just tuned in, Jack.
9: They could have tuned in, Jack.
10: Oh, you could have tuned in. She got a bad back and she got wisdom teeth coming out.
11: Yeah.
10: Talking about every show. Anyway, we're sitting there doing the potty. And Lou, as I've mentioned, the reference 300 times. You are Michael Keaton's Batman in the 90s movies where it's just a full silicone suit and you're going, and you can't move. So your whole body turns if you need to do something.
11: Yeah.
10: So you're in the I'm doing the podcast and like Willie was doing stuff behind you as our producer and you just had no idea. And when you were talking to people, you just have to move your whole body. You're like, Willie, could you get that video up? You couldn't move. Anyway, we do a segment on the potty and you go, hey, I've got to go spew. And I go, oh, Jesus Christ almighty, this poor thing. Anyway, so Lou leaves. To vomit. I'm like, so not only is her teeth buggered, she's woken up, her stiff neck, she's completely cooked, her lower back to neck is busted.
11: Spasms.
10: And now she's spewing.
11: Because obviously when you take, like I can't eat much, so I'm eating like soups or...
10: And you had a sort of a painkiller, I think, on an empty stomach.
11: And antibiotics.
10: And you know if you take vitamins and stuff in your stomach, you make you vomit?
9: Mm.
10: Lou's suffered with this. Anyway, we go, holy dooly, like what's going on here? And I just want to paint a picture for the audience. So about 8 minutes later, the podcast door to our studio just creaks open. And I just look there and there's just this lady standing in the middle of hair a little disheveled, just with the wettest, just bawling her eyes, just fully crying. And we're like, buddy. And you're like, it hurts so much to vomit. We don't have to do this. I said, you've been here for 40 minutes. We'll stop. Yeah. No, I think I'll be all right. It just hurts me so much. And then someone gave you a custard yogurt thing, and you're going like, I grew up in a nursing home, right? Yeah. Mum worked in a nursing home for 20 years, and all I could picture was like an old woman, a 98-year-old woman, you know,
11: eating with no teeth.
10: Literally, and just like shaking as she put the custard to her mouth, going, I just can't do anything.
11: When you're like, your teeth are, you know, ruined, and then your back as well, you can't move your neck down to your like lower back, and then you spew, you obviously can't control what.
10: No,
11: so then the pain was
10: that's
11: like,
10: right.
11: I'm throwing up, and then the pain's like, you know, my neck's going, so then I came again, which was like,
10: just crying.
9: That's.
11: I think the rest of the podcast, I had mascara down my eye.
10: Literally. Listen, we had to cut. We go, look, if it looks a little different if you're watching the YouTube, Lou's just come back and she's been pulling her eyes out and eating custard. Like, like a child that's sick at home at school. You know what I mean?
11: So I'm getting my whizzies out on Friday.
10: Mm.
11: I should be eating all the. like, you know, like proper food right now. Can't. But I still can't.
10: You can't,
11: buddy. I'm going to be on mashed potatoes and like soup for like 2 weeks.
10: Yeah, that's right.
11: Right.
9: That's.
11: Woohoo!
9: That is brutal.
10: You're usually on half a liquid diet anyway. I wouldn't worry too much.
11: I won't be drinking, Jack.
9: Let's check the Instant X on Lou and Jarge.
10: Hey, I'd love that, mate.
11: Me too.
7: Triple M's early drive home with Lou and Jarge.
9: Lou and Jarge on Triple M, and it is our saddest time of the show.
10: It always is, Brad.
11: The end. Actually, always is. I'm looking forward to it because I'm going to the osteopath.
10: Yeah, you need to get cracked right.
11: Yeah, cracked up.
10: What?
11: Cracked right, not cracked up.
10: I don't even know. I felt bad saying cracked right. You know, it sounds overtly sexual. So my apologies.
11: But I apologise too then.
10: Cracked up is better. It's like laughing.
11: Oh, yeah, true.
10: Yeah.
11: True, true. I don't apologise then. I take it back. Couple of DMs. Undercover lover, where we see if your partner would lie for you. This was great. Go overlook it on Lou and Jarch Insta. Old mate didn't hesitate once. That's either love or experience. Oh, I didn't think of that. Good liar.
10: I would like to think love.
11: Yes, me too.
10: I'd like
11: always think positive.
10: I'd like to verge on the err on the side of love.
11: Mm-hmm.
10: Wouldn't you?
9: And oh, then, it's beautiful.
10: That's beautiful, mate.
11: Another guy said, I need this guy on speed dial next time I chuck a sickie.
10: Seriously.
11: Too true. Get him to pretend to be your doctor.
10: Seriously.
9: Mm-hmm. Could we use him going forward in the show?
11: I reckon.
9: For like when
10: People need people need something like that.
11: He was great.
10: He was good.
11: Mm, my boyfriend would have somehow made me sound less employable.
10: I fear I am that man. I fear that if Steph had done something like this and I was like, then I realised what it was, I'd get too nervous.
11: Flustered.
10: Yeah, flustered. And be like, because, you know, I asked him, I was like, what are three things that you can only think of two? And I was like, two's enough.
11: Yeah. Like, that'll do. All right, we'll see you tomorrow for Winston Churchill Wednesday.
10: Hello.
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6: What's the camel story? Unusual. As you say, you would have seen it on the news.
7: You did see it on the news, or if you haven't, you certainly will. In Broome, we see, you know, the camels that go along the beach. And they line up and you get your photos. The fatties can't get on, so I sort of wave next to the camel whilst M takes photos and stuff like that. Not embarrassing. It's, it's the love and care I have for the camel.
6: Yeah, true. You don't want to get on it.
7: I love the camel. Anyway, so, yeah, yesterday in Broome.
8: Oh, my goodness. Oh, my goodness, I had a feeling this was
6: going to
8: happen.
9: Panic.
6: I love that woman. Oh, my God. Goodness, I had a feeling this was going to happen. I would have I was just filming it, unfolding.
7: I would have edited the audio and just cut me out of the back. So even if I thought it and said it, I just would have been, just get that bit off the back. But no, a couple had a tumble. The camel went completely rogue. So we're talking about the unusual camel stories.
6: Luca in Belia, what's your camel story?
10: G'day, guys. How are we?
7: Good, Luca. Luca.
10: Well, I was on Kentucky in Egypt when we decided to jump on a camel ride around the pyramids. Right. And long story short, my best mate has been thrown forward, head-butted the camel, ooh, and slid off, absolutely flattening a little boy that helped him on the camel.
6: Oh, no!
7: You squashed the helper.
10: Oh, mate, he's absolutely a squashed helper. And you're like, obviously, they're all young work around there, so it was not a good look. It was
6: not a good look. Luca, can I ask, were there any weight limits for these camels in Egypt?
10: There definitely was, and I can say that he probably exceeded it.
7: Even worse for the squash kid.
6: Correct. Good on you, Luca. Thank you. A camel ride around the pyramids would be
7: good. I'm voting free the camel in Egypt as well. I'm going to release those camels in the process.
6: Wendy in Durian Bay, what is your unusual camel story?
11: Wendy,
6: are you having brekkie?
11: Wendy.
6: Come back to Wendy
11: and hopefully we can get that sorted.
6: Sounds like she's about to tuck into some.
7: Let's go to Chris. Chris, camel story unusual?
12: Yeah, mate. Yeah, pretty unusual.
7: Okay, we like that. That's what we're
12: after. I grew up out the Wheat Belt, a place called Dumbuyung.
7: Oh, beautiful spot.
12: And, out that way, yeah, they had a local show called the Gymkhana, and early days, we're talking probably 20, 30 years ago.
6: Yeah.
12: They used to run camel races there.
6: Oh, yes.
12: Around the footy oval. And, we'd watched a few earlier races, and there was one camel that they'd called the Kamikaze Kid.
6: Great.
12: And there was another. Oh. And, two people had come off that camel, been taken by ambulance to the hospital. Mm-hmm. Because they were injured, and then we had a group of mates that we were going to jump on the next race. One of my mates was a pretty good footballer, aspiring for the AFL, so his mum told him he wasn't allowed to ride.
7: Fair.
12: And, so I took on the Kamikaze Kid.
7: Oh, no.
12: And I thought, here we go. And the fences there, like where the crowds were, there's a big crowd, like they're only probably about high, up to your hip. And as he took off, he just, all the camels, all the other camels went straight, and mine just took a hard, hard left towards the crowd. And I thought, this is it. He's just heading in straight over into the crowd. And he just sort of stopped. I just about went over the handlebars. And then he sat down, got up, ran another 10 metres, sat down, and I went, stuff this, I'm off. So I just dived off onto the ground. And then he just took hard right across the footy oval, jumped two fences, and just headed for the hills. Be gone.
7: Free the kamikaze kid.
6: Well, first of all, missed opportunity. You should have been kamikaze, first and foremost. Second of all, can I ask, camels, do they run quickly?
7: Yeah,
12: bloody oath.
2: Camel races are huge.
7: They've got their funny legs. They've got their little funny legs doing their thing, and off they go.
2: Nations, they are bred here in Australia to get shipped back to Arabic countries to race camels.
6: I am...
7: They get their long neck stuck out too. No, it's great. The camels are great, Lamb. Yeah.
6: I thought they were just sort of, you know, you go jump on, you have a little ride. That's why the people are always there holding them. I didn't know they were actually fast.
7: No, they extend their big long necks too, and away they go with their little legs.
6: Oh, my God.
7: Big legs, I should say. No, they're great.
12: They're hard to hang on to.
7: Yeah, we actually should look at doing the Triple M Cup.
6: Triple M Camel Cup.
7: And the Camel Cup, and we race camels.
2: With sausage dogs?
6: And camel toe.
7: They set the sausage. I was going to say the camel toe earlier, and I restrained myself and my love and passion for the camel toe, and went with the camel. And you've dragged the program down. I tried to be mature. I tried to be highbrow, and then you've dragged it through the mud once again.
6: Oh, brilliant opportunity all round.
7: we love it.
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7: Lammy, the evolution of your parenting journey never stops.
6: Yeah, no doubt.
7: Each week there's something you need to do that you don't know you're meant to do, and then you look like the average parent.
6: Yeah.
7: So today, actually, in about 5 minutes, I am gone. See you later. I'm heading to a school tour.
6: Oh, a school tour.
7: So Elb's in pre-primary, Ted's in grade two.
6: So for what year is this?
7: Year seven.
6: Oh, high school now.
7: High school.
2: Mm.
7: So I didn't realise that you needed to be pretty proactive with your schooling decisions to access some schools.
6: Mm.
7: So I'm there twiddling my fingers. Ted's in grade two. I understand high school. My kids go to a public primary school.
6: Yeah.
7: If they are to venture into the private world after that, it costs money. So you start to save, start to chip away, all that sort of hoo-ha. We haven't done a good job of it yet. But I had no idea that, one, you need to put in applications that cost you money just to put an application in.
6: Oh. As in, like, how much are you talking just to chuck an application in?
7: Well, your school at JTC was 100.
6: Yep.
7: So you just, that's 100, which is fine. I have no idea about these things.
6: Yeah.
7: Hale on the weekend, a couple of hundred.
6: Yep.
7: We're doing a tour today around Newman.
6: Yep.
7: And then what, you decide what school your kids want to go to, and then you sit on your hands for 4 years. Growing up in the country, it doesn't make sense to me because you just had one school. Like, that was it. You went to this school.
6: It is crazy that with Ted, obviously, in year two, that you have to think and plan so far ahead.
7: For dinner tonight.
6: That's exactly. I was going to say that just seems so far away. I remember being, when I was pregnant with Charlie, people were like, oh, have you got it down for school yet? I was like, I haven't even had the baby.
7: Why did you not have that conversation with me? Why didn't you come to me and say, Zave, have you put your kids in schools yet? And I always said, no, Katie, thank you for the heads up. I will start doing that.
6: That's
7: because over the weekend, I was chasing my tail.
6: Mm.
7: Like, I'm going to be chasing my tail in about 5 minutes to get to a tour at 9 o'clock up at Newman.
6: And if all the other parents like you have already done it, then the spots are full and you'll be up in Kununurra. Yeah, homeschooling.
7: I tell you what, though, if they do go to Kununurra, you know where regional town, May 28th.
2: Yeah.
7: I tell you what the best future for the young'uns in Kununurra could be.
6: Wow.
7: Supercar drivers. Like, in Victoria, draft camps at Marvel.
6: Yeah.
7: In Kununurra, it's supercar driving from a young age.
6: Well, they're doing police chases at 14. So
7: anyway, it might be when Ted is in year seven, he might just be in here every morning. It might be my EA.
6: Between you and I,
7: I haven't got him in a school. And it's great too. I didn't realise that I am slightly chasing my tail.
6: Mm.
7: So if anyone sees a application pop in from one Ted Ellis at their school, just put it in the mix.
6: Is that why you're wearing your best pants and a little collar shirt today?
7: Do you like the pants?
6: Yeah, the pants look great, and they look like they'd feel nice.
7: They feel.
6: Hey, come on over here. Let me rub your thigh for a little bit.
2: Oh.
6: Oh yeah, they feel.
2: How much did they cost you?
6: Where'd you get them?
7: They cost me $30.
6: Yeah. Oh,
7: $30, $130 down to $30.
6: That's brilliant. What's very wrong with them? They turn around, they're missing their crotch.
7: Yeah, no, deliberately. they won from one of those adult sites.
9: This is Triple M Breakfast with Xavier Ellis and Katie Lamb. 92.9. Triple M.
6: When do your kids hurt you? I think this happens quite frequently.
7: Oh, all the time.
6: To all parents.
7: You're kind of numb to it.
6: Yeah, correct.
7: Because there's never a smart move that they've done that's caused the damage.
6: Yeah.
7: It's dumb. And it hurts.
6: Yeah, it hurts. It really does. Especially when a little baby like Charlie, who's not even one yet, just bit down on my finger the other night. I was like, my God, that was intense pain. Danica in Carrimah, when did your kid hurt you?
13: So I thought the biggest danger at a Paw Patrol concert would be stepping on a toy. Mm. Turns out it was my 2-year-old son. He was like so hyped up from dancing and rocking out that he launched himself and he headbutted me in the face. I ended up having my lip all split. I had to leave halfway through the concert and go and get 2 stitches. So,
6: Danica, does this song give you PTSD?
13: It really does. I cannot watch. I've got a 2-year-old daughter now, and we definitely don't watch that in our house anymore.
7: Gee, there's a lot of headbutting going on with kids, isn't there?
6: Actually 2 stitches, though.
13: Yeah, he had a really hard head, but I think all toddlers do, but yeah, it was crazy.
7: I reckon everyone says it too when you see someone with stitches in their mouth. Not the worst place to get a cut, the mouth heals really well. I reckon I've heard that 1,000 times, but it doesn't help the actual case.
6: Hasn't scarred or anything, Danica, then?
13: No, it didn't, perfect. Thank God.
6: Perfect.
13: Oh yeah, it was very painful.
6: Paw Patrol, dangerous place to be.
7: Are you into Paw Patrol yet?
6: Not yet, no.
7: What are you watching?
6: Still a bit young. Miss Monty?
7: Nah, don't know.
6: Yeah, anyway. Yeah. She's sort of like the Miss Rachel, but the Australian version of Miss Rachel, yeah.
7: Annoying?
6: Okay. No, she's actually less annoying than Miss Rachel. Yeah. Miss Rachel is American and sort of, so you get too much of that. It can be a bit jarring. Jason in Morley, when did your kid hurt you?
14: G'day, guys. How are we?
7: Good, well, Jace.
6: Thanks,
14: Jace. Well, I just got up off the couch to go to the fridge to get a drink of water, and we got the old glass cordial bottles that we use as water bottles.
7: Yep.
6: Yeah.
14: And there I was taking a bit of a skull, and the little fella come in front, and because my head was up, I didn't see him.
6: Oh.
14: And he's raced the fridge door back open and smacked the bottom of the bottle.
6: Oh.
14: And there goes my 2 front teeth.
7: Yeah.
6: Oh. Oh, Jason!
7: Door to bottle to tooth gone. Did you save the teeth, Jace, or did you?
14: Yeah, mate, my gag reflex was pretty good.
7: Okay, so is mine,
14: actually. Yeah, so I didn't swallow them.
6: Didn't swallow them. Oh!
7: And did they put them back in, Jace, or you got to cut the falsies?
14: Nah, no falsies, just they just sort of like shove mixed up some stuff and, just cap them and make them look good as new.
6: Oh,
7: tap them
6: gosh.
7: Back in.
6: Jace.
2: Oh, my God.
6: A big reaction by you?
14: Oh, yeah.
6: Yeah.
14: Yeah.
7: You carried on a bit, did you, Jace?
6: Yeah.
14: Just a little bit.
2: I think you're allowed to.
6: That makes me feel sick.
2: Wow.
6: The teeth incident.
7: And the teeth, as I know, are not cheap. I think tooth was, well, leeches had teeth stuff. So I think M's was about $25,000.
6: That's just insane.
7: Mm.
6: You get money back, though, with that? What?
2: No.
6: They're only just talking about dental
2: stuff starting to come onto Medicare.
7: No, it doesn't matter about health insurance.
2: No.
6: Really?
2: No. You might get a very small amount.
7: Tiny little drop in the ocean.
2: Yeah.
7: Anyway. It's like people take it out of their super.
9: This is Triple M Breakfast with Xavier Ellis and Katie Lamb. 92.9 Triple M.
7: Now, Lamb, I'm a country lad at heart.
6: Yeah.
7: Love the regional areas.
6: Mm-hmm.
7: Won't move back to the regional areas, I wouldn't have thought. But
6: not anytime soon.
7: No, maybe when I'm a bit older, I'll retire into the fresh air.
6: Okay.
7: But so I'm very supportive of the communities around Australia.
6: Mm.
7: But not too dissimilar to the parts of the world I grew up in. You know?
6: Yeah.
7: Fresh air, ocean, just a beautiful time.
6: Yeah, a little bit different, I guess, to your...
7: So when I start thinking about where I'm going to holiday with the family and whatnot, I look at the metropolitan areas and then I look at the country areas.
6: Yeah, and you want to go back to your roots.
7: For example, we love going down to Augusta.
6: Yep.
7: Beautiful. Country.
6: Smell that fresh air.
7: Smell the fresh air.
6: Sea breeze.
7: No lawns. I still run the lawnmower.
6: Yeah,
7: just all that sort of business. Yeah. You know, if I want to go to Melbourne, do I think I'm going to go to Melbourne? Maybe not. Don't want to get torched.
6: Yeah, macheted.
7: Don't want to get macheted.
6: Yeah.
7: Do I want to go to Queensland? No, I'm scared of snakes.
6: Oh, my God.
7: I don't want those big pythons in the roof.
6: Everywhere. Gross.
7: Leave me out of that. Sydney's had a sketchy record recently.
6: Why?
7: Oh, I just have had a few attacks and stuff in Sydney that have been a bit dangerous.
6: So I was there over the weekend. Not one attack on my watch.
7: Not big on Sydney. So then I went and did a bit of research. May 28th. I thought, who was the top tourism town? The top tourism town. May 28th, the awards was out. And it was on the news last night. And it wasn't on the news for a good reason. Because I've seen it on the news multiple times for not good reasons. I was surprised to hear that this town won the top tourism town only 6 weeks ago.
6: What was it?
15: Kununurra.
16: Kununurra.
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22: A group of youths chasing police in a stolen car.
6: I've never been.
7: I haven't been. I would like to go because it looks beautiful. Mm. But when I think Melbourne, as I said, I think machetes and firebombs.
6: Yeah, now.
7: When I hear Kununurra, I think stolen cars and police chases. Oh, I don't think top tourism town.
6: And they say youths. So how old are you
7: talking? Last night was wild. The one on the news last night was a wild chase, 14-year-old stolen car. The locals were like, oh, we're insuring them, but then we don't want to insure them. If we don't insure them, then they're going to get stolen. So, no, it's carnage. It is carnage.
6: Carnage in Kununurra.
7: Must be a bloody good joint to still be the top tourism town. Must be bloody good.
6: Well done. Yeah, I haven't been. It does look good, though. When people go and they post the photos.
7: It's magical.
6: Insta,
7: it looks magical. Just don't take your car.
6: No. Or your 14-year-old.
7: Well, you can. I don't know. But I was very shocked to hear. May 28, top tourism town, followed by another stolen car at a police chase.
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6: ChatGPT taking over the world. It's taking over the world. Everyone's using it. And I will say, happily, I'll scream it from the rooftops, I've only just recently started having an affair with ChatGPT. His name's Chad. And helps me with the transition from Charlie going from two naps to one nap. It can be a little bit of a kerfuffle at times, can be a little bit challenging. And Chad, it really helped me out, really gave me a good plan, and I would give sort of updates and then from that would formulate a different sort of plan the next day. And now got it down to the wire. And it was a seamless transition, Zave.
7: From the stripper.
6: From ChatGPT.
7: Chad.
6: Chad.
7: I only know Chads that are strippers.
6: Really?
7: Yeah. It's a very stripper name.
6: I don't know one Chad. What's the Chad that you know?
7: Well, I just know that I said one day that Chad is a stripper name, and then a story broke like a week later of a stripper, and his name was Chad.
6: Chad.
7: So I just now stand by it.
6: Fair enough. Well, then therefore I'm going out with a stripper. ChatGPT can be incredibly helpful for all things, even recipes, and if you want to formulate like a calorie-controlled diet, it will tell you what to buy at the shops for XYZ. ChatGPT can be phenomenal, but every now and again, it can backfire.
7: Well, that's right. And I've got a mate who's a speech writer in the political world, but he would never dare use ChatGPT because you can get caught out. But recently, our colleagues here, our producers, reached out to a form of partnership with someone in regards to something we were doing. We thought we could scratch their back, they could scratch our back. It was a win-win. Now, the email came back and the boys, shower boy Matt, who spends too long in the shower, and Creepy Tom, they got rejected. But the email was this: I'm sorry we could not make it work this time. We'll definitely keep you in mind for future opportunities, and hopefully we can collaborate next time. Thank you so much. Then the next paragraph, after a thank you so much. If you'd like, I can make this sound a little warmer or a little more corporate.
6: Oh, that's the ChatGPT prompt.
7: That's a copy and paste job and just thrown into an email, not a caregiver.
6: Oh, no.
7: If you'd like, I can make this sound warmer or a little more corporate.
6: Well, something very similar, a video has gone viral and it's circulating. I've seen it on Instagram a few times now. It's Bill Oliver. He is a politician in Canada, and that same prompt caught him out in a live speech.
3: Is that citizens often develop expectations that exceed the powers actually granted to those offices. Here's a more natural flowing version of that section that reads like a legislative speech rather than a series of short points.
4: Oh, no.
3: Madam Speaker.
7: No.
6: So bad. If you are ahead of the game, though, like this history professor at Alcorn State University, his name's Jason Gibson. He was preparing for a midterm exam for all of his students, and he did.

0: Smarter Professor Lammy.
1: For using AI.
2: Looks normal, right? But if you copy and paste this and look closely, in white ink, I place the word Madagascar somewhere in the response in a way that makes no sense. But if you uncopy and paste it, you can't see it. So if Madagascar was somewhere in my student's response in a way that did not make sense, I knew that they copied and pasted the entire thing and just threw it in AI. And oh my God. 32 out of 35 students failed a portion of their midterm.
1: 32 out of 35. That's so if he prompted AI to essentially just throw in random sentences about Madagascar if they used ChatGPT.
0: Gee whiz. Just quickly looking at the Alcorn University. Never seen it before.
1: No.
0: Beautiful facilities.
1: Really?
0: Beautiful university.
1: Well, 32 out of 35 of them have just failed their midterm.
0: They've just been expelled.
3: This is Triple M Breakfast with Xavier Ellis and Katie Lamb. 92.9 Triple M.
0: Now, Lamb, you've already said to me this morning, wow, look at those pants. Are they new? They look very good.
1: They do look fresh, crisp, I would say. They're nice pants.
0: Yep, lovely. So I went shopping on the weekend.
1: Nice.
0: Shot up at Saturday morning. So I had my white tracksuit pants on that have a hole in them. I had Crocs and socks on.
1: Of course.
0: And I had a hoodie.
1: Okay. So you're not looking the best, but you're comfy.
0: Somewhere between homeless and comfy.
1: Yeah, comfy.
0: Yeah. So that's where I was situated, and I went shopping. So I went around and I had to buy a couple of bits and pieces really quickly, and I found I was in, like, the country road area looking for some chinos. Didn't really like the fit of them for me, and I needed to wear them that day. So I was like, I needed to take it up a little bit or whatnot. And then I stumbled over a clearance rack and found these bad boys in there.
1: Which are in lovely sort of olive green.
0: Yeah, but and not like the feel. What would you say the feel is?
1: It just felt comfy, smooth. Silky almost.
0: Yeah, like silky. Anyway, they're $130 down to $30.
1: That is unheard of.
0: Unheard of.
1: Bargain.
0: So I grabbed them and I tried on, as I said, the other ones and then these ones. I was like, I'm just going to go these ones.
1: Yeah.
0: Like,
1: perfect. $30.
0: $30. How good's this?
1: Start the car.
0: And then I had to go get a white long sleeve shirt. So I grabbed a shirt that wasn't cheap. It was more of the expensive brand. I think his name was Tommy and it was Hilfiger at the end or something along
1: Tommy
0: those lines.
1: Hilfiger,
0: yep. I had to look reasonably nice. A
1: couple of $100 there, probably.
0: Fraction less. Yep. So I go to the counter and I throw it on the counter. And I'm having a chat to the lady. She was lovely. And she scans these pants first. I go through. It's $30.
1: Ooh.
0: She goes to me, oh, sweetie, you know that when they're clearance, you can't return them. Like, once you've got them to go.
1: She sweeted you.
0: I said,
1: cute.
0: Oh, no, the sweetie part was coming. Sorry, I've gone early on that.
1: Oh, God.
0: And I said, yeah, no worries. I get it. $30. If they get a hole in them, they get a hole in them or whatever it is.
1: You're already wearing pants with a hole in them, so you're
0: no
1: fine
0: stress.
1: With that.
0: Then she's grabbed the white shirt and scanned it and it's come up $169 or $179 or whatever it was.
1: The sweetie's coming, I feel.
0: And she's gone because there was a line behind me too. as I said, I'm looking somewhere between homeless and comfy.
1: Yeah.
0: And she whispers, sweetie, these ones aren't on the clearance rack.
1: Oh, no. She thought you accidentally picked up the white shirt. Sweetie, these ones aren't on the clearance rack. Oh, God.
0: And I said, oh, yeah, I know.
1: Yeah.
0: I need the shirt.
1: Oh, and she's whispering so that she didn't embarrass you for the line.
0: In case I had to put it back, in case I thought it was a $30 shirt as well that I'd found in amongst the clearance rack.
1: Well, there you go. You shouldn't wear pants with holes in them in general,
0: no,
1: let
0: correct.
1: Alone your bloody carrot
0: Correct. No,
1: in country road.
0: Yeah, I did look a little. No, it wasn't there. It was a different bed. But, similar. Yeah. It was fair to say I was a little bit embarrassed.
1: Yeah, of course.
0: So then I grabbed the pair of socks off, the front counter bit where there's extras. I was like,
1: throw these in too.
0: You're saying I'm broke. Throw in a fresh pair of socks, please. Yeah,
1: but are they on sale?
0: Yeah.
3: This is Triple M Breakfast with Xavier Ellis and Katie Lamb. 92.9. Triple M.
1: I want to take you back to the weekend. History was made, Saturday just gone. The Women's Pro Baseball League commenced its first ever season on the Saturday. It was the New York Heights. They took on the LA Queens, Robin Roberts Stadium in Springfield, Illinois.
0: So the WMLB would be similar to what it would be called, the Women's Major League Baseball, which would be the Yankees and that.
1: Yeah.
0: The female version, surely.
1: Yeah.
0: Right.
1: So awesome day.

0: big stadium, huge crowd. And
1: did you get there on your journeys to Sydney? Didn't pop no, in the opening of that?
0: No. Didn't pop in. Didn't have the time. Was on my way and then I was like,
1: oh, too busy.
0: Better get home. So the Motown legend, one of the pioneers of the game, Martha Reeves, she performed the Star Spangled Banner. Now, you may remember her from this massive hit, Nowhere to Run, in the 60s.
1: Do you remember it?
0: Big fan of Martha and the Vandellas.
1: Martha and the Vandellas.
2: Dancing in the Street as well, she did.
0: Huge song.
2: Which is a massive song.
0: Similar to Dancing in the Dark.
1: Anthony in the Street, that one.
2: Well, David Bowie and Mick Jagger did a cover of this, but anyway.
0: So that was in the 60s. She was in her prime, about 24 years old. In 1995, Martha and the Vandellas, they were inducted into the Hall of Fame. Massive.
1: Like, legends. Honestly.
0: Motown legend.
1: I still have them in the CD stacker at home.
0: In fact, in 2023, the Rolling Stones also named Inside...
2: The magazine.
0: Well, the magazine. Yeah. Rolling Stones inside the 200 greatest singers of all time.
1: Yeah, Martha Reeves. I had her in the top 10 of mine.
0: So it would only make sense that Martha Reeves, Motown legend...
1: Legend.
0: ...sings the...
1: If I'd have known, I probably would have made my way to the Major League Baseball women's opener.
0: Star-Spangled Banner, of course. Now... Obviously, time has passed. She is 85 years old now, so that's very important.
1: She wouldn't have lost those golden tonsils. No way. I won't hear about it.
0: The Star-Spangled Banner by Martha Reeves. Oh.

0: they're showing the crowd, and just people are just fighting for their lives, not to smile, not to laugh. Not to
1: I still think that's better than Fergie's version. When Fergie did it. I still think Fergie was...
0: Hang on, crank it, Leachy.
2: We're so gallantly streaked.
0: Yeah, I mean, it's not
1: I think she's going okay.
2: And the rocket's red glare.
1: Nah, nailed it. I don't hear anything wrong with it.
0: So, obviously, she's 85 now, and I don't think anyone sort of checked in when we did a bit of a test run just to see if she's still got it. Mm. You know what I mean? People lose her.
1: Now, she might have had a rough morning, throat gave in on her. It's rough, I'll give you that.
0: Oh, well, that's now. I want to now. I need to listen to Fergie. For the land of the free. Sorry, Fergie's better.
3: Yeah.
0: You can't say that. Martha's. That's Fergie.
1: Well, the NBA players couldn't stand there. They laughed at her.
0: Well, imagine if the NBA players were listening to this.
1: No, they would have had respect. What's her name again?
3: Sorry, Fergie's is much better.
1: Of course it is. I'm having a bit of a lull. Yeah, I'm having a lull. What's her name?
3: Martha Reeves.
1: Never want to hear from you again.
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1: Bang!
0: Wow!
3: She bloody loves it. She really does.
0: Really, that's
3: why it's in the intro. We still need to audit that intro because you're in it far too much. 46 to 40, Katie leads overall.
0: I'm just more expressive, I think.
3: That is very true. Until Zave, if you saw it on socials yesterday, gets involved in quick draw and something that starts with D and he goes with, starts with W and he comes up with... The old Dilbertino. Anyway, wheel, let's spin it right now. Zave, if you could please.
1: Go for it, mate.
3: Thank you. We've got a wheel. It's got a whole bunch of games on it. Whatever it lands on is the game that we play for the day. Oh, it's a music one. It's Genre Bender.
1: What was that again?
3: Genre Bender. I will give you a song, but it's in a different genre.
1: Oh, yes. AI's sung it differently.
0: Oh, yes. Okay. Yes.
3: You have to give me title and artist.
0: Title and artist.
1: Oh, exactly. Well, I'll give you the title and then you just choose the artist.
3: That's exactly what we found in any music.
1: The other way around.
3: What happens in music games is Zave will get the artist.
0: Mm.
3: Just can't finish it off.
0: He sort of lobs it up and I'll whack it over the net.
3: Okay. So, we are going to give you your first one. Buzz in with your name first, please, if you could. This is in a bit of a 50s-60s soul style, this one.
5: Happy Christmas. I wrapped it up and...
0: is that Wham, Last Christmas?
1: I've never heard that song in my life.
0: Wham, Last Christmas.
1: I've never heard a Wham in my life.
3: Turn on
0: a particular radio station and you'll hear it every second song around Christmas time.
3: You haven't heard this.
1: I've never heard that in my life. Okay, that's the song.
0: Yeah.
1: Right. Still, is Wham old or young?
3: 80s. George Michael.
1: Okay.
3: George Michael's band.
0: Okay. I'm on the ball.
1: Don't know them. Good luck to them.
3: Never heard of Last Christmas.
0: Yes, you have.
1: No, I've heard of that, yeah. No, I didn't know it. I've never heard of Wham.
0: I just heard Christmas and I just went for it.
3: Okay, it's still going. Shut up.
0: Oh, God.
3: Number two, this urban track.
0: Urban?
3: Reimagined with a bit of country.
1: Nothing yet, Lambie.

0: I'm tapping out on that. Who would you guess? I'm going to go random guess, like an Usher or something.
1: Was it Notorious B.I.G.?
2: Ooh.
1: I don't know the song, though.
2: Yeah. I said this to Matt yesterday, our producer. I said, they might get the artist. They'll never get the title.
1: Was it Notorious B.I.G.?
2: It was. Yeah.
1: I don't know. What's this song of his?
0: Don't know.
1: Okay, move on.
2: It's called Big Poppa.
1: Big Poppa.
2: Yeah. Anyway.
1: It sounded familiar, but yeah, okay.
2: Yeah. This could be a very long edition of a genre bender. Here's number three. It's sort of another urban song. This time, Motown Gospel Choir. You used to call
1: me on my cell phone. That's Drake, Hotline Bling.
0: I don't like that game.
1: This is cool.
2: This is good. Later when we need
1: my love, call me on my cell phone. Yeah, that's great.
0: I'd rather that than the Mascara Boys.
1: Oh, yeah, I think so.
0: Yeah.
1: That's a cool little... All right, I'm off.
0: Put it up.
2: Katie, 47 to 40.
1: Breaking away.
0: You're away, mate.
2: Katie,
0: you're away.
2: Comfortable lead at the moment once again in Wheel of Games at 6:22.
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1: 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Get there, see one of the greats. He's on the phone right now. Jim, hello, mate.
15: G'day, thanks for having me. I appreciate it.
1: Our pleasure, mate. Let's get straight to it. Your manager told us to ask you about people fainting at your gigs. What's going on?
15: We've had 12 people faint on this Australian tour and a couple of people faint in the American tour. It's always been on the same joke. And we have medics in the room. It's like you know, being Alfred Hitchcock with Psycho. Like, people might faint in the entire room. All it is wow. I am a hemorrhoid survivor, right? And I have been for years. And I talk fairly graphically about my hemorrhoids. And I've had people passing out at the idea of prolapsing and some hemorrhoid talk.
16: You're not even showing them. You're not bending over and giving them a big old hemorrhoid brown eye. Just talking about it.
15: But this is how good my show is. This is how much I do theatre of the mind. I am one of the world's great storytellers. I really paint a picture. A bright red picture.
1: Well, there are people driving right now, mate. We don't need them passing out behind the wheel, please.
15: This is the thing. So we've had 12 people. We had two people faint simultaneously in Canberra, where we had to have the medics come in. We had to shut the whole down because of these weak bureaucrat types. We had four people the other day in Perth pass out, and all the 12 people who have passed out on the tour have all been young men in their 20s.
2: What's the link, do you reckon?
15: Women don't mind gross things, right? If you've ever had a girlfriend, they always like popping your pimples on your back and stuff.
16: We push human beings out our vaginas. Yeah. Like,
1: talk about a prolapse.
15: Exactly.
16: I'll show you a prolapse, Jim Jefferies.
15: Exactly. You've all had a hemorrhoid when you've had a baby. You're all fine with it. You all get it. You know what's going on. Old people, they know hemorrhoids. They're okay as well. They're not going to faint. But young men are fainting. Precious. Oh, my goodness. Precious. Like I'm the Beatles or Michael Jackson or something, or Elvis Presley, and they're passing out and they're being stretched out of the room.
2: Wow, they need to harden up, I think. Look at their future. Hey, Jim, I saw you on what I consider to be the best program on Australian TV at the moment, Glenn Robbins and Mick Molloy with Celebrity Intervention. And of that show, the best episode has been you with them, but then they were halfway through, there were a lot of laughs, but halfway through it was revealed, well, I'll let them talk about it.
17: What's the deal with bananas?
18: I don't.
17: Why do you hate bananas?
18: I'm not scared of bananas. I just don't like to be in the same. I don't like to be in the same.
17: Would that be a problem?
18: Sorry.
2: For everyone who can't see, they lowered a banana. What is it with you and bananas?
15: Well, I would like to point out that I didn't faint, that I was pretty tough about the whole thing.
2: Don't tell me you've had one up your bum. What?
1: That's
15: where the problem began.
16: Is it a homophobic thing, though? Because I think men in general...
15: What do you mean, is it a homophobic thing?
16: Do men not like the idea of eating bananas because it looks like, you know, maybe they're giving a blowjob or something?
15: No, no, I don't think that's the problem. No, I'm gonna say I'm all but sure it's not a homophobic thing. Do you think that gay fellas have different looking wings or something? Do you think they have big yellow bendy ones? What are you talking about?
19: There's your peel.
16: You know when you put a banana in your mouth, it looks like something else.
19: You're overthinking.
16: Suggestive.
19: It.
15: I don't. No, I've never liked the smell. I've never liked the texture of it. I've never properly eaten one, and it's just something that's always irked me. And I've sort of kept it to myself for years and years and years, and then stupidly I tell Mick Malloy because we're meant to be friends.
16: Yeah.
15: And now people are showing up at my gigs with bananas. but you know, this you deserve what you're getting, this Will, I guess.
19: Is it the strings on the side of the banana, Jim? Like if I talk about peeling them down,
15: does that give you? Everything. The way they peel, and it's also the arrogance of the fruit. It's that people, when they eat it, and then they just leave the peel just in front of them, like, look at what I've done. I'm a banana eater.
16: What about banana muffins or banana cake? You know, like you're okay if it's mixed in with something. It's just the banana itself.
15: No.
19: You don't like the muff. You don't like banana muff. No. You're sure it's not homophobic, Jim. Mm.
15: I don't like banana muff. I don't like banana regular. I might be asexual.
16: I have banana smoothies.
20: Jim, is it Cavendish or lady fingers that you hate specifically?
15: Because I'm a misogynist, it's lady fingers.
16: Yeah.
20: If you went lady finger, you wouldn't have the problems at the other end.
19: Bring your lady fingers, everybody. TEGlive.com.au. Jim, always a treat, my man. Go well tomorrow night at Boondall, all right, buddy?
15: All right, thanks for having me. I appreciate it.
21: Triple M Breakfast.
19: Well done, everybody. Well navigated with Jim Jefferies. She got a little bit loose there, but I think we kept it, for a Jim Jefferies chat, about as good as it can get.
16: I think I was the loosest of them all.
20: The other thing that came out of it was his fear of bananas, his irrational fear of bananas.
16: There's a name for it, Marto.
20: What is it?
16: Banana phobia.
19: That sounds like a Margoism, but it's actually true. Yeah, that's really true.
20: Can I bring this up? Because Kath only discovered on the weekend someone posted something or other and she realised it's up to 15% of the population that has a thing called misophonia. And no, Margo, it's not where
16: missing my phonia.
20: No.
19: Missing
20: it is. It's an irrational fear that makes you angry. And this is exactly what happens with Kath. If I tap my foot, sometimes you tap your foot or I click a pen or I chew, Kath just glares at me and I know that she's about to blow up. People have this irrational fear of listening to repetitive noises. Lip smacking, foot tapping, pen clicking, any of those. My wife has got a terrible phobia. Mm. We've only just realised there was a name for it. Misophonia.
16: Yeah, there's another name for it. It's called menopause, Marto. The constant breathing from my husband annoys me, actually.
19: If you could stop
20: that's another
19: that.
20: One. Mm. Well, you've got misophonia then.
19: Yeah, you've got
20: it because heavy breathing is the other one. If your partner breathes heavily and you get angry for that, you have it.
16: I think that's called being married, right?
19: Coryphobia.
16: Yeah. Mm.
19: The Undertaker, we've got a text here from Dalton in Ipswich, your mate, Marto. He is terrified of pickles.
16: The Undertaker is not Dalton.
19: Maybe both. What? Dalton, update us on the benefits.
16: He's saying the Undertaker in WWE is terrified of pickles. What is that called? Pickle phobia.
19: Wow.
16: There's a heap of them. Like, there's the ones that we know. Arachnophobia, of course, is spiders. Claustrophobia. Small spaces. But the phobias are obviously, you know, of course, a real thing.
20: Can we open it up? Well, open it up to everybody.
19: Mm-hmm.
20: Open it up to everybody now.
19: Phobias are a real thing.
16: I mean, fear of death. I mean, everybody's has a fear of dying, don't they?
19: Well,
16: dying too soon.
19: You don't have a fear
20: inevitable.
19: Of your
16: not like Final Destination type stuff.
19: You don't have a fear of your husband dying, clearly, from the way you hate him chewing and breathing and looking at you.
16: He should have a fear of dying if he keeps breathing.
19: Being on the same planet.
20: We're looking for weirdo phobias. What your partner or someone you know has a weirdo phobia?
19: One, triple three.
20: Quinophobia, fear of Queensland winning an Origin game.
19: Elise is there from Raceview. Okay.
16: She said it could be a phobia or maybe a bit of OCD, but my auntie had all the doors in her house removed. It's called entomophobia. I was going to say enter my room, it is, because now that there's no door there.
19: Oh, good gear from you.
16: Yeah. Go to the traffic and get to a song. It was great as kids because no one could storm off and get privacy. We would just annoy each other nonstop. That sounds like my worst nightmare. Put the doors back on. Keep them out of the room.
19: Leighton in Logan, my daughter's scared of hair, but only when it's not attached to the human body. That's a Seinfeld joke.
16: That's gross. Hair in the drain. Yeah. Hair on the hairbrush.
19: Yeah. I mean, hell, a bit of that.
20: She wouldn't want to work in a hairdressing salon.
16: 1-3-3-5-3 Hannah and Tin Galpa. Weird phobias. Have you got one or you know someone who has one?
0: It's me, and it's the strangest one. Help me come up with a name for it. So I'm currently not even pregnant, but I can't go in any elevator because I'm afraid I'm going to get stuck in the elevator and give birth while I'm in there.
16: Even though you're not pregnant?
0: Ooh, even though I'm not even pregnant.
16: Are you trying for a baby, Hannah?
0: We are, but besides the point, it's been even years, and I can't get in an elevator. I'm like, oh, no, we're going to get stuck. I'm going to give birth. It's going to be now. And I'm like, oh, wait, I'm not pregnant, but I still have that fear. I can't go in them.
20: Okay. Why do you take the stairs wherever you go? What's the story?
0: All the time. Stairs, I'll go the long way around for something. If it's, you know, 20 flights, I'm like, oh, you know, I'm not going.
19: What about getting on a plane, like a long distance flight? Do you worry about the baby that you're not actually pregnant with being born flying over to, say, LA?
0: No, see, that's perfectly fine. That's not an elevator. That's an airplane.
20: Wow.
19: There's some trauma here.
0: Isn't it weird?
19: Is there something in your past? Did you read a book or watch a movie where someone gave birth in an elevator? Let's diagnose you on air.
0: I had to. It's got me, I get the shakes. I'm like, nah, can't go in it. But something had to have, you know, maybe a past life trauma. I gave birth in it.
16: Well, it's saying, I've Googled it, fear of getting stuck in an elevator while pregnant, but I'm not pregnant, a form of intrusive, anxious imagery driven by claustrophobia, which is the fear of enclosed spaces, and cleitothrobia, which is the fear of being trapped. Your brain is combining a high vulnerability scenario, pregnancy, with a confined space to manufacture an intense what-if alarm. Anna, there you go. You're welcome. You don't need to go and see a therapist. Just come here, 1-3-3-5-3.
0: Yeah, you guys are amazing.
16: You're welcome. And good luck with the pregnancy. Or good luck with trying for a pregnancy.
19: Yeah, she's not pregnant yet.
0: Yes, I'll keep avoiding elevators, though.
20: Yes. I think just adopt a child, I think, is the best for you.
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12: This is one maybe for you, Margo, and maybe for all the young blokes driving to work in their utes right now going, I'm a second-year apprentice. 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So here's some more depressing news for everyone. Margo, you've got a 15-year-old rugby league, rugby union player.
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14: That is sad when the rugby league dream dies. And he's got that is sad.
13: Well, yep. I think he knows he wants to play footy, and he probably will absolutely do that. But I told him he's got to have a plan B because you never know what happens. He sees it as a day off school a week. So, you know, it wins for everybody.
12: Win-win.
13: Yeah.
12: Win-win. All right. You've also got a little soccer player who's quite handy.
13: I'm moving to Spain.
12: All right. Let's have a think about that. I think Wiley should continue with his building apprenticeship immediately and abandon his dreams at rugby league, because soccer is the place to be. Yeah. Dan, have you got any audio from last night?
14: Lucas?
12: Otherwise, I'll cover it.
13: Lucas Harrington.
14: Here we go.
12: All right, there's a young man. Hold on. Let's put it in. Let's put his background into perspective. He was signed as the Raw by the Raw as a 12-year-old, so they've developed him.
15: The Brisbane Raw. Team.
12: From Taringa Rovers, just near the Wesley Hospital there. He went to Churchy. He's 18 years of age. He played in the World Cup, was a wonderful... He's 6 foot four, this young 18-year-old. 6 foot four, big lad, Lucas Harrington, his name is. And, well, from the news last night...
16: Lucas Harrington is set to be signed by newly promoted Hull City. The 18-year-old from Brisbane was a standout at the World Cup for the Socceroos and is now on the verge of a $32.5 million transfer.
17: Yeah, buddy.
12: Okay. Yes, no, no, no. Please. Don't. No, he's not banking that.
13: That's the transfer fee.
14: Those are the club.
12: Does everyone understand why don't other sports do this? I'm not sure, but the thing is the team he plays for now, the Colorado Rapids over in Major League Soccer over in the States, they're going to receive that $32.5 million. And you go, why won't the Raw get
13: compensated? Yeah.
12: Mm. Well, they on-sold, I didn't know this goes on, they on-sold their rights to him for $3 million.
14: Classic Australian business, Marto.
12: We have, just underselling we have cleaned up here.
14: Just look like we did with... Is this a Bluey deal again? Just sell rights off. Here we go.
12: That's exactly right. They don't. When the team doesn't see the future potential, they have lost $29 million by being early greedy.
13: What about Christian Volpardo? Nobody in Australia would sign him. As a 14-year-old, and so Tony Basher in Sydney said, "That's all right. I've got a contact in Roma. Go and play over there." And he had a great. He's got a great career overseas. And then Australia went, "Oh, hang on a second. You're us. Yeah. You can come. Why aren't you here?"
14: Like how Japan makes more money out of Australian gas than Australia does. This is amazing, team.
13: Amazing.
14: Soccer's
13: making more money out of me because they don't filter back down to grassroots. We filter up. It's ridiculous.
12: All is not lost, though, for young Lucas Harrington, so he doesn't get that $33 million.
13: What does he get?
14: He'll get a heap.
12: It's approximated that he hasn't signed the personal deal. So you sign first, go, yeah, we want him. That club's, you sort yourself out. Now it's time for him to put his deal together. It's believed to be, are you ready, everyone who's going to work today? $60,000 a week he will be making, which is $3.2 million a year as an 18-year-old. Tell me which sport you'd rather be playing. Okay.
13: Soccer.
12: Yeah.
18: Triple M Breakfast.
13: Marto, you have some of the best nicknames for your mates that I've ever heard. Two stories recently this week that you've discussed is about a mate of yours who's a pilot. His name's Whistle. Does Whistle have a real name? And how did he get the name Whistle?
12: Do you know what? I've spent a fair bit of time with... I have no idea what Whistle's real name is. Jesus.
14: He was probably just whistling on sight once.
13: Yeah. Well, and has got the nickname. Yeah.
14: Like that tells
13: you. Like a whistle? Does he like is he thirsty? Does he like a drink?
12: Maybe it's... he loves a drink.
13: I don't know. Whistle, anyway. If you're listening, give us a call. And then the other one, you were talking about attending a wedding, and Chubby was a guy you were talking about. And I'm like, oh, my God, do these men have real names or they just all call each other by their nicknames?
12: Scott.
13: What's
12: his
13: Chubby?
12: Scott, that's okay.
13: Mm. Yeah, but how did he get Chubby?
12: He always had a few pounds on, that's all.
13: Literally. Yeah. Okay, Chubby.
14: Just Chubby.
13: Yeah, Chubby.
14: That's what men
13: cute.
14: Do to each other.
13: CBC. Yeah?
14: You girls get... when a girl puts up a profile pic, it's, oh, my God, I'd kill for that. You look beautiful. Guys just go, a bit fat, mate, Chubby. Well, and then everyone just writes Chubby underneath.
13: I've got a girlfriend, Chubb.
14: Name
13: her name's Cherie, but she's called Chubb, and it was because she was a Chubby as a baby. And so she she got Chubb, and it kind of stuck. But she's not Chubby anymore. She's actually really thin, so it kind of doesn't suit. But... 133353, nicknames. What's your nickname or what have you got a nickname for a mate for? How did you get it? Because you've got Peter Fitzsimons, Marta. You always tell the story about he wanted to be called the Hammer, was it?
12: So he could be hard. Yeah, he wanted to be a hard-nosed second row forward. So he
13: call
12: said,
13: me Fitzy's, Hammer.
12: Fitzy's no good. Call me Hammer. And then everyone called him Royd.
13: Hammeroid instead.
12: Yeah. He was a pain in the ass.
14: You know what? I just go back to Pete.
13: Just call me Pete.
14: Yeah, that's fine. No, we don't need Royd.
13: It's not something that you give yourself. yourself, right? It's something that other people give you. And I've talked about the nicknames that I got at high school, but I don't wish to go into it
14: praying
13: any further.
14: Praying mantis with pews.
13: Yeah, okay, that's enough.
14: What else did you
13: Maggot.
14: Get?
13: Mag. Yeah. We've had some calls before, Daniel. Just press the button.
14: Yeah, sure. Yeah, here we go.
15: The boss's daughter, she wouldn't do any work, so we called her a rusty rifle because she wouldn't work and couldn't be fired.
13: We've got a bloke, Dino, at work who we call Spotlight. He only starts working when someone walks past.
17: Oh, that's nice.
19: Right. It's a bloke at work. I won't say his name on the radio.
13: Okay. Yeah, why did he obtain the nickname C-section?
19: Because he's scared of hard labour.
17: That's right.
13: And we've all heard those ones. Like, they're like kind of made up ones to a degree. They're not their actual nicknames, yeah, you know?
14: Like the guy with the club foot, Sniper's Nightmare, because his head's always... What about the guy they called Keth? They're like, why do you call him, why Keth? Well, his name is Keith, but he's only got one eye. Or he's missing an eye. Right. Yeah, he's
13: missing. Totally.
14: He's missing an eye, yeah. So Keith. We call him Keth.
13: Just if your name's Keith, just call us 133-353 because Dan likes to play.
14: We do need a Keith.
17: Keith.
14: Yeah, we need a Keth.
17: Don't park there.
13: Nicknames, what is yours and how did you get it? 133-353.
17: If you don't have a nickname, you're a dickhead. I'm going to put it out
13: if you
17: there.
13: Don't have a nickname, what do you call
17: if
13: me?
17: If you don't have a nickname. It means that no one likes you enough to give you a nickname.
14: Yeah.
13: I get Marsh, my girlfriend.
14: We call you heaps of nicknames behind your back. Yeah, we don't.
17: You don't know all of your nicknames.
13: Nicole and Morayfield. I don't understand this one. Maybe I shouldn't have read it out. Bugsy, because his last name was Crawley.
14: Bugs.
13: Oh, yeah, Bugs. Crawley
17: Bugs. Righto. Creepy Crawley.
13: I love this one. Sean and Alex creep. Hill. He used to get T-bone because his mate's dad saw him in the line at Centrelink 30 years ago and he said he looked like a steak.
17: What? Look like a, what a steak.
14: Was he hungry?
13: Like a T-bone is broad at the top, right? And then it tapers down at the bottom. Isn't a T-bone an eye fillet on one side and a sirloin on the other or a scotch, I don't know, something.
17: I didn't know
13: like
17: we
13: that.
17: Were going
13: like
17: to be talking
13: two
17: century
13: bits of steak
17: this
13: in one.
14: If Darren the Butcher's listening, 133-353.
13: I like this one, Terry and Sanford, Xerox, because he copies everything.
17: Oh, that's good.
14: Let's get a call here. Right. Roddy and Jim Boober, what do you got, mate? Nicknames, 133-353.
20: Yeah, we got a guy at work and we call him Taillight.
14: Yeah.
17: Yeah.
20: He's not bright enough to be a headlight.
13: Mm. Oh. Rod, do you call that to him to his face or just behind his back?
20: We tell him that.
13: Yeah, okay. And he's all right with it? He's happy to cop it?
14: Well, that's the thing about nicknames.
13: You don't get a choice.
14: It's not your decision. You just have a nickname now, whether you like it or not. Isn't that right, Pubes?
13: Yeah, bro, shut up. Rod?
14: Roddy.
20: Another guy at work, and we call him Boots.
13: Yeah?
20: That's where you see hanging out at the boss's backside when he's about.
17: Oh, he's a suck-hole,
13: up his ass. I was going to ask Rod if Rod... Do you have a nickname, Rod?
20: I have plenty.
14: Can you say any on radio?
13: Any of them on the radio?
20: Yeah. When I was playing footy, I used to get called Sneaky.
17: Yeah.
13: Please explain.
20: Because I was always able to sneak a try in.
13: Oh, a little sneaky try.
14: Oh, like a Jared Wallace, huh? Just a little burrow, a little try in, a little sneaky. Jason in Logan Reserve, nickname, what do you got?
21: Yeah, it's I used to coach a young 14-year-old. We used to call him Noe. Everybody called him Noe. One day I got cranky. I said, Noah, get over here. And he didn't come over. And I said, why didn't you answer? He said, my name's not Noah. I said, well, why do we call you Noe? He said, because my last name's Clark with no E.
13: Oh.
17: That's unreal.
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14: Let's have a little chat about our American allies over there in the United States of America. That's their national anthem, Star Spangled Banner. Oh,
15: sorry,
14: their
15: this
14: unofficial
15: is a
14: anthem.
15: This is a real one. You need some freedom over there in Iran.
14: Yeah, there's lots of stuff happening over there. One thing I could safely say about Americans is they have a relatively sure sense of self. not overinflated ego or anything like that, but they, you know, they seem to back themselves in. Yeah, there's a lot of overconfidence happening
15: greatest
14: in America.
15: Greatest country in the world.
14: It's the best. There's no better. There's no better country in the world. And they all have a crack at the American anthem, and a lot of them are celebrities in their own right, singers, entertainers, etc. But there's no shortage of stuffing up the American anthem. I don't think anyone has stuffed up the singing of a national anthem more than the Americans. Not bad.
15: She can sing. It's Fergie.
14: Fergie, Black Eyed Peas. We love her.
15: Drags it out.
16: But do you remember that game?
15: Now, what was the game, Mother?
16: There was a Super Bowl, and it was actually you could have a bet on whether she was going over or under 2 minutes, as if she'd had a bet on herself and went over two.
15: They did that this year with Charlie Puth, and he went over because the planes came over and dragged it out. Went 2 minutes one, and everyone went, the planes count. That's part of the anthem, and everyone got
16: they've
15: paid got, out.
16: They feel they've got to put their personal signature on the national anthem.
14: I would say the Super Bowl performed by Whitney Houston would be up there with one of the best or greatest of all time. Chris Stapleton a couple of years ago was pretty good as well. But Roseanne Barr gave it a go.
15: Don't think that's Super Bowl.
14: I don't think they liked this.
15: I think that's, I'm hoping that's baseball.
14: Oh, they booed her.
15: You wouldn't unleash that on the Super Bowl.
14: Yelling. It's like yelling, talking, singing. It's not even singing.
15: Frypan?
14: Yeah, frypan.
16: Frypan.
14: Well, no, somebody else has had a go. A lady by the name of Martha Reeves. Apparently, she's got something to do with Motown. Oh, here's another one to add to the bad pile of American anthem songs.
17: Oh, say, can you see?
15: Oh, she's yodeling.
17: By the dawn's early light.
15: Cranberries.
17: What's so proud?

0: and bright.
1: So they're not even in time.
2: They are wobble boys.
1: Did she need the backup singers?
2: Someone got a wobble board there.
1: Like, I know Motown in the 60s, they all had, like, the backup singers, you know, doing the shoop-a-doop at the back. Not sure that was needed. But anyway, another one to add to the list of incredibly poor sung American anthems.
2: She's missed the worst ever one, Marvin.
3: Yeah, Margot, you talked about Fry Pan. Pot calling the kettle black is you talking about people singing.
1: I've never tried to sing the national anthem.
4: Say, can you see?
2: Did you forget this?
4: Yes.
1: You made me do that.
2: You forgot, didn't you? You forgot. And Marta and I keep receipts.
1: I was sick.
2: It was Super Bowl night. It was Super Bowl in February.
3: Yeah. You were sick. There were people bleeding from the ears.
2: I got an aneurysm.
1: Do that.
2: I had a stroke after this.
3: That's enough.
1: I think I'm having a stroke.
2: Fry pan?
3: Fry pan.
1: Okay, give it the fry pan. That's rubbish. All right, we won't talk about that again now that I know you've got that little thank you for reminding me.
2: You're blushing. You forgot, didn't you?
1: I did forget. Yeah.
2: Marta and I gave each other a wink. Yeah,
1: we played that so well.
2: As soon as you were bringing all your audio in, I'll play this, I'll play that one. She's forgotten.
1: That's sick me. Let me have a go now that I'm not sick.
3: No.
2: It might be worse.
1: Yeah. Triple M Breakfast.
3: Hey, did you guys see last night Tom Dearden came out, or yesterday he came out and bagged everyone for interfering in his private life, you know, by saying, oh, look, he wants to go down to Sydney, and he's vehement. He said, I'm not going anywhere. I'm staying at the Cowboys. I don't know what you're talking about. Keep out of my private life. Mm. And then, of course, on social media, there were photos of him with his pregnant girlfriend. That's private.
1: Right.
3: All right, so you turn the script over to AFL. Lachie Neale. What is going on in his life, Dan? I don't know if you're...
1: Well, he's got a new girlfriend, Marta.
3: Yeah, but is there a need to take his girlfriend to the game in... Like, I don't mind she can turn up at the Gabba, but a really weird look taking her to their game when they played Carlton in Melbourne.
1: I think in the world of social media, they call that a hard launch.
2: Well, that's if they posted it. I don't know if they posted it.
1: Well, they went out in public together, knowing the speculation around his divorce and what he's gone through with his affair with that other chick.
2: But hard launch is when you do it. You hard launch it on your social media. People are taking pictures of you. That's different. But I'll tell you what, he's playing some amazing footy, Marta.
1: It's like Lewis Hamilton taking Kim Kardashian to the F1. You know, it's the same sort of thing.
2: You know, Marta, it's like Justin Trudeau and Katy Perry. You know, Marta, all your favourites.
1: Yeah. You know that they're going to be seen out in public. Someone's going to take photos, and all of a sudden it's a thing. Media attention.
3: That's a hard launch. Let's just check how are his stats going down. He seems to be playing all right when I watch.
2: Well, the other day, the Lions put up their fan MVP, so the supporters vote on who's going well. He was third. There's a real chance he'll be top five in the Brownlow. Whatever's going on in his private life has not affected his footy. He's carving it up.
1: Have you seen who he's sleeping with? The women that he's bagging are 10 out of 10s. I'd be happy too if I was Lachie Neale and be playing great footy, because he ain't that great looking.
3: He's
1: punching way above.
3: Oof. Have you seen his calves? Now, listen, he does have a type, brunette with bolt. He does have the type, brunette with bolt-ons, so he's going
1: Which wasn't his wife, P.S. She was blonde and flat-chisted.
2: Yes. What's going on here? The judgment flying around from Margot Barker, the oil painting over here.
1: I'm not saying anything, Mona Lisa.
2: Yeah, I know, right?
1: But no, just saying, it seems like he has a type other than his wife, which is probably why that he's in the position that he's in, divorced.
3: That's right. Mm. So, I wonder though, like, how can you play footy on the Saturday after going and touring Collingwood the day before? What are your teammates thinking about that? Like, I don't know.
2: Well, he's an unrestricted free agent, so there's not much the Lions can do right?
1: Everyone.
2: He caught up with, I believe, St Kilda and Ross Lyon and the coach there, and they said, nah, listen, we just get dinner all the time. We're just old mates, because Ross used to coach him at Fremantle.
1: Yeah. But he's been honest and open about that. He said, yeah, look, my kids are in Perth. My family situation is a little different now. I probably, you know, will look at what my options are. I love Brisbane, but maybe it might be time for me to go elsewhere.
3: Does Melbourne, why would you take her down there? Does Melbourne not have brunettes with bolt-on boobs? Like, is there none of them down in Melbourne?
1: Well, I heard that apparently she's looking for a job down there too, so she can move with him. Oh, so it must be serious.
2: Marta doing gossip columnist work, though. I like it. Marta's glossy pages is interesting.
3: No, it's not at all.
1: Ask and you shall receive.
3: It's just there's some good photos, that's all.
2: We should get him to trade your calves up, though, Marta.
3: Have you seen her in a bikini? You are a
1: You have. Triple M Breakfast.
3: Hey, I can't remember anyone in Brisbane saying, hey, you know what we need? More shit stores, like more stores selling shit stuff.
0: The grand opening of mega discount store Pandamart has been marred by shoddy shopper behaviour and warnings of dangerous products. Mm. The bargain frenzy leaving a mess through the aisles, with one customer claiming to have found an unexpected syringe in their purchase.
2: Oh, so you get a free little treat. Timo, you spin the wheel, free syringe.
3: Now, this is out at Rocklea. If anyone knows the Rocklea Bunnings out there near Granard Road, it went underwater in 2011 and Bunnings said, nah, we're not building there again. We don't want to take that on. So this mob has just taken it over, Dan. Mm.
5: Queuing for hours for a grand opening, promising massive savings and delivering an almighty mess.
6: Yeah, just throw it on the floor.
5: Rugs ripped from shelves, left piled on the floor in a bargain-hunting frenzy.
2: It looked like underneath your house on Moreton Island, Mark. Just shit everywhere,
1: it's
2: rugs
1: literally
2: put
1: the,
2: down.
1: The middle aisle of Aldi in a Bunnings warehouse, basically.
3: Oh, so what have they got? Homewares, kitchenwares, kids' stuff? What are
1: everything.
3: They selling that everyone wants?
2: Is it like
1: everything.
2: An aircraft hangar silly sollies?
3: Well, they're calling it Temu in real life. That seems to be their marketing slogan. We are Temu and you can come and touch the stuff and make sure it's not mini.
1: If we were concerned about climate change and the environment, places like this wouldn't exist. The amount of plastic in these stores and the amount of crap that's just going to go back into landfill is incredible.
2: Yeah, I don't think... Is it Chinese? Is that where it's come from?
3: Yes, all the products are Chinese. It's a South African company.
1: It's like Temu. Temu in real life. Yeah,
2: don't know if they're concerned with global warming.
1: No, I don't actually care.
2: No, I don't think they care.
1: No.
3: Okay.
1: Maybe lots of electric vehicles, though. They must care.
3: I've done some digging.
2: I care about this.
3: I've done some digging. They've got two stores that have been open for a while in Melbourne.
1: Is it Cranbourne? I saw there's one.
3: Yes. One of them was closed after 140 products were found to be unsafe, and the other one was closed after 172 items were found to be unsafe. As this woman said...
7: How people are actually leaving this store. It's disgusting.
1: There was stuff just laying all over the floor, like just people pulling crap off shelves and just leaving it there. 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
9: Hit the thermostat.
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8: The housing prices have dropped again for the second month in a row in South Australia. South Australia's been one of the most resilient states since the budget and sort of hasn't dropped as much as interstate. But, yeah, for the second month in a row, so it's dropped 0.51% down 0.7% since May. So, yeah.
9: Good if you're trying to buy, bad if you're trying to sell.
8: And bad if you, if you bought a house, you know, in the last 6 months before they changed the budget without telling anyone what they were going to do. I feel for those people more than anyone. The people that have been in the market for a long time have had plenty of gains, so they can weather it. But the people that borrowed up and stumped up their deposit and then have had prices go down, it would be devastating for them, but hopefully they can get through it, and hopefully the next few months doesn't get too much worse. Speaking of negatives, the fuel excise finished yesterday, so petrol prices are going to go up probably 17 cents today, I think it's going to be. It's already gone up a lot the last few weeks. It's on a run big time again, so yeah, they're going to be up well over the $2 again for unleaded and diesel. Well,
10: I don't know if this has made people panic, but I heard in our news on Triple M this morning, electric vehicle sales have doubled in the last 3 months. People buying electric cars. Is it to do with these petrol prices?
8: It has to be,
10: yeah, there's a lot of electric cars being
8: bought. If they were thinking about it before, this has probably tipped them over the edge with that stuff.
9: And affordability and availability of the cars, just they're just showing up. They're just more available than they used to be.
10: Yeah, that's right. Speaking of affordability, the town of Mount Compass, pleasant little town.
8: Beautiful town.
10: Just near Adelaide. They're not the whole town, but there's a section of the town that are fighting this local private water company who have raised their prices
8: 600%. 600%?
10: Yeah, I was reading about this morning.
9: How is that legal?
10: 600%. Well, the company says, oh, we're not making any money. We haven't made money for years. We're just trying to claw back.
8: But you'd hope they'll get it for next to nothing beforehand.
10: Unbelievable. So, huge price hike. So
9: it's a privatised utility, is it?
10: All right, and a great event that took place over the weekend, the World Dog Surfing Championships.
8: Oh, wow.
11: Sophia Sadalowski says her dog, Rusty the Surfing Minpin, won't let her leave the house alone if he thinks she's about to hit the beach.
12: Whenever I get ready to go surf and I don't take him, he gets very upset. He runs up and down the stairs going, and if I make it to the garage door, he's there.
9: Seriously, the dogs that can surf are incredible. Have you seen these dogs?
8: Yeah. Well, if you think about it, they've got great balance. Dogs and cats, you know, if they fall, they always land on their feet.
9: Yeah.
8: So if they're on a surfboard, that'd be easy for them.
10: Rusty there was one of the winners, I can report.
9: Was he?
10: Yeah, Rip and Rosie and Rusty were the two winners.
8: They were.
13: He was favourite.
10: I think I'm making this up.
14: Yeah.
10: I've read all about it.
9: It's hard. I've only ever been able to stand up on a board a few times, and even then it was, you know, people who love surfing love it. It was one of the worst days of my life.
10: Yeah.
9: You know, like getting pulled under, getting tired, arms, core, everything.
10: Yeah.
9: So any creature, big or small, that can do it, I'm blown away.
8: Yeah, take a dog with you next time. Like you're
9: I'll sit on the sand.
15: 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Never wrong. Good on you, Shields.

0: Poor cousin has been relentless this morning. Shazza Dittmar, she's on the blower again. She rings just about every Monday. She's Port's biggest fan. Shaz, another loss on the weekend, this time to GWS. You must be disappointed.
1: Disappointed? No, Roo. I'm still out celebrating. The tank is on, fellas. Draft picks, here we come. We are executing the plan perfectly. We will never stop, stop, stop till we get the top, top, top draft picks. Sing it with me, Dits.
2: Yeah.
1: It's history here in the tanking. No, I can't believe you guys thought we were actually trying to win. I mean, you know, Mitch Georgiadis, he's actually a dead-eye kick. He's been aiming for points the whole season, right. And he's hard.
3: Look, seriously, Chaz, though, we could have won that game in the last quarter if we just made the most of our opportunities, don't you think?
1: Yeah, we seem to be, you know, doing everything except kicking goals. We had 17 inside 50s for one goal in the last quarter. We're doing all the hard work. None of the reward is coming through. So it's a bit like Wayno, you know. Just the other day, you know, he was trying to get me in the mood, took me out to Barnacle Bill's. Then we had a nice box of wine on the couch, candles, rubbed me bunions, and then bang, I fell asleep. Fell asleep on the couch, on the futon. So he did all the right things, had plenty of looks, you know, even put on some Michael Bolton, but he just couldn't get on the scoreboard, so to speak.
0: He must have been proud of Jason Owen Francis' game, though, Shaz. Another best on ground performance, don't you think?
1: Oh, God, he's a star, isn't he? I mean, I love him, but I'm a bit nervous, you know, all this talk about him going to Tassie.
2: Yeah.
1: Absolutely ridiculous. I mean, remember when he wouldn't get in the ice baths at North Melbourne because it was too chilly? How do you reckon he's going to go moving down next to Antarctica? He's going to look like bloody Sir Douglas Mawson at training. Gee. Take your wheat bag, Jason. The Salamanca markets can be very brisk.
3: Yeah, that's right. All right, let's move on. You see the Crows. They thrashed Essendon yesterday. They're looking good, coming towards the finals.
1: Yeah, go Crows, how exciting. haven't been that excited since my last mammogram, mate. And they have to use a special machine on me. But it's a tough season for the Bombers fans. And I can relate, you know, they're in the same boat as us, you know. They just need 12 wins from the next three games and then they're in the wild card conversation. Just quickly, before I go, did I hear correctly last week, where you can guess the height of any AFL player?
0: Yeah, almost
1: accuracy. Yeah. Well, it actually reminds me of my hidden talent. I don't know if I've ever done this on air, but all right, you give me an AFL player, all right? Just give me one.
0: Jason Owen Francis.
1: Oh, okay. Well, that depends. Is it cold outside? Because on a warm day, I'd say approximately.
0: All right. I got it here now. Number.
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3: Ruin laws, you know, blokes are often under pressure for no PDAs, public displays of affection. We glossed over this, but did you hear in the sport there, Triple M commentator Nathan Brown, when Little Wiki kicked his first goal, he said, oh, and the family's happy. I should have mentioned this. A lot of people would have seen it. Mum and Dad were passion on, Loz. So the cameras, because the broadcasters somehow always know where, you know, the parents are sitting. Go, debutante kid, there's Mum. Oh, hang on, because he's kicked the goal. Mum and Dad start... How are you getting into it?
5: Oh, my God.
3: It was a great moment.
0: Yeah, in a good way.
3: Yeah.
0: In a good way. Like a celebration of we've raised the kid, he's made it, he's kicked the goal, give me a kiss.
3: Yeah.
5: And he's I hate to see what they do if they win the grand final.
0: Yeah. That's right.
5: Get a room. Cameras
0: but
5: off.
0: Anyway, they knew they got caught as well, and then they were smiling and laughing, and everyone
5: so
0: around them was good. So, as I said to Sarah, well, listen, they're not cheating on each other like the Coldplay.
5: I know, that's right.
0: It was a bit different to that. So.
5: Yeah. No, it's always nice when you see couples who still actually want to kiss at that stage. No, of
3: it was good.
0: Yeah, and then he said, go and buy me a beer. So that was good. But that was a bit of an awkward public moment. But I reckon I've got one that's a little bit more awkward. A mate of mine rang me yesterday. So, you know, I know people all over the country in South Australia. I travel to a lot of different towns. So I'm not going to isolate it to one particular spot. But a mate of mine rang me yesterday. Said, geez, I had an awkward moment the other day. My wife got me to go down to the pharmacy and get her a script. and it, which, you know, he was happy to do, but he didn't really know what he was doing, and goes down there and gives the pharmacist the script and then goes and waits because, you know, it's always 10 or 15 minutes, and he said the joint was full. The pharmacy was full.
5: Humming
0: like they do in country towns because they open, you know, smaller hours and blah, blah, blah. Anyway, the pharmacist yells out, we'll just call him Macca. For the, his name's not Macca. But Macca, is that for vaginas?
3: What?
0: He's gone to order.
3: No.
0: He didn't know what was on the script. It was like a cream. Like,
5: a thrush thing?
0: Well, I don't know. Like, is it Caniston or something?
5: Oh, yeah, that's a thrush. But it can be for other kinds of thrush.
0: Yeah.
5: But
0: if it's he's got a house full of girls.
5: Yeah, right. Okay.
0: Oh, no. And he's looked around. Everyone's looking at him. And he's had to stick his head up and said, yeah, I think so. I don't know, but I think so. Anyway, he could have killed the pharmacist.
5: Oh,
0: anyway,
5: no.
0: Got his cream and gone home, and he reckons his wife was just laughing her head off. I don't know if she set him up or what happened. Anyway, how awkward's that in a country town where you know everyone?
3: Yeah.
5: I went into a chemist once with my friend, and she needed to get the morning after pill, which every now and then accidents happen or things go wrong, and she went up to the counter and sort of asked for it, and the woman, she went and sat down, and then the pharmacist came over and just yelled out to the full chemist, let's call her Jessica. Jessica? She went, yes, is this your first time taking the morning after pill?
0: Oh. Do they just get some...
5: I don't know.
0: They forget where they're at?
5: They must forget where they're at. They're just so used to it. But it's
0: what
5: like
0: did she say?
5: She said, yes. No, it's not actually. I'm seasoned. I have a friend called Jessica. It wasn't Jessica.
0: Right. I was telling the story about a mate of mine. He's trying to do his partner, a wife, a bit of a favour and go down to the pharmacy. And, you know, she's busy. He had a bit of time and she had a script and he took the script in and he went back and waited for it, as you do. You wait 10 minutes or so for the script to get done. And then the pharmacist yells out, is that for vaginas? And he had his name first, so he went, yep.
5: Yeah.
0: Just thinking, you know.
5: Probably.
0: 5 minutes away, but no, it was, anyway, he was highly embarrassed. Let's go to Mount Barker. Matt, have you had an awkward public moment?
2: Yeah, mate. When my daughter was quite young, she used to call me Dix Brown for some reason. Don't know why.
0: Dix still don't Brown? Know
2: why. Yep.
0: Should have changed that.
5: So, yeah.
2: Yeah, we still don't know why she called me Dix Brown, but I went to a school thing, and she goes in front of the whole class, oh, this is my dad. My dad's Dix Brown.
5: Oh, no. What's your name? Like, what?
0: It's Matt. Not Richard.
2: Yeah.
5: That Matt. Is...
2: Nothing to do with
0: how that. Old is she now?
2: She's 12 now.
0: I think you better ask her.
5: Yeah.
2: She still doesn't know.
5: Yeah. No,
0: all right. She just made
5: hilarious.
0: It up.
5: Hilarious.
0: That's,
3: let's go to Kapunda. Hello, Ash. What's your story, Ash?
6: Morning, guys. Mate, I was up north once in a little country town. It was supposed to be a private moment, walking home from the pub, busting for a pee, so I decided to pee against this brick wall and thinking, yeah, that's the go, no worries, good private spot. A couple of torches on me, it was a local copper's.
0: They didn't ping you, did they?
6: They pinged me because I was peeing against the side of the public toilet. And it was kind of funny. I accepted the
0: Did they have a smile on their face, or were they
6: they had a bit of a snigger, because there was a few other mates there, they sort of had to do the right thing and throw the book at me.
0: Did they let you tuck it away before you put the handcuffs on, or
6: shook the drips and that was all good.
5: You got so close.
0: Explain that one to the wife.
6: I did. I thought, oh, nice little private spot here. This is all right. No worries.
5: It'd
6: no one's looking.
5: And
6: yeah.
5: For a toilet.
0: And when you like that, you don't need the torches there.
5: It's incredible. Yeah. Thanks, guys.
0: Hey, we did hear, we have got the audio of the kissing of the Ludowicki parents after the goal.
7: 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Impressive. 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
3: If you missed it, yeah, little Ricky,
5: Dad,
3: debutante of the Crows, kicked his first goal. Cameras on mum and dad, their passion on in the stands.
0: And it was good his stuff. Mum and dad.
5: Yeah, it was. Yeah.
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9: I feel like all I've seen in the last 3 months is Kyle Sandilands' big head everywhere I look, just on TV, on my phone, and just fully against my will. But he is starting a new show. It's going to be a subscription-based show.
10: So it's a radio show that you, you subscribe to.
9: Yeah, I think you've got to pay money up front.
10: It doesn't tend to happen here, but it happens in America.
11: What do you mean? How do you do a look at it? Where do you find it?
9: It's like a live streaming.
10: Online, yeah.
9: Mm.
10: So Howard Stern would be the most famous format. I think he probably did it first.
9: Yeah. Legend of the game, Howard Stern. And he did it very well, and I reckon Kyle's probably going to have a look at that model and probably try and duplicate it. It's a very successful model. He's going to have a journalist called Mary Madigan on there. She's reputable, so it'll be interesting to see how it sounds.
10: So he launches next week, doesn't he?
9: Launches next week. That's not the rumour.
11: How do you find that?
9: Google him. Yeah. It'll be very easy. Just Google would be his website. He's going to have a big guest on. The first guest has got to be big.
10: Yeah.
9: And it's... I've been thinking about who it was going to be. I was like, it's going to be controversial, going to be big. I've heard, and I can't say with 100% certainty, but this is a rumour floating around, that it's going to be Ben Robert Smith.
10: Really?
9: Yeah.
10: Well, that is controversial. Dude,
9: that's one of the biggest local Australian controversial stories.
11: Mm. Is it ever? Because there's a lot of passionate people that say it's a disgrace that he's even getting, you know, charged. And then there's others saying, well, if you've done the crime, you've got to...
9: Oh, yeah. Yeah, there's plenty of people who feel really strongly on both sides.
10: Yeah.
9: So, and I've seen it, arguments pop up at pubs and things like that and within, you know... families and things like that, people who feel really strongly about this topic. So he could be facing life in prison. So this, we don't know whether he'll ever do something like this again or what's happening. So this would be a huge one. It is, I think, $100 to sign up for his podcast up front.
10: Yeah, yeah.
11: How can he say much if he's been charged?
10: It's a good question. Yeah,
11: it's a good question.
9: And perjury's never stopped Kyle Sanderlands before. So.
11: No, but Ben Robert Smith, surely he's not going to put his case at the
10: moment. I'm surprised. And this is just my opinion.
9: Which is why it could be not true.
10: I'm surprised Ben Robert Smith has chosen Kyle to unload his thoughts on, if you know what I mean, of all the people, all the interviewers in Australia. Why has he picked him?
11: Hmm.
9: Yeah, it's interesting because I don't think he's going to reach a new... He's probably just going to reach the people who already agree that he's innocent. Do you know what I mean? Like,
10: yeah.
9: It's. I don't think he's going to get any sympathy from the people who don't believe that he's innocent.
11: When's
9: by
11: this
9: going
11: meant
9: on
11: to be
9: Kyle
11: happening?
9: Sandlands.
10: Next week.
9: Next week.
11: Next week.
10: The show launches next week.
9: So we'll see. We'll see. I could be completely wrong.
10: Do you want to
9: part
10: with your $100 for
9: the
10: year? The year subscription?
9: Yeah, that's the thing.
11: What do you pay up front?
0: Yeah. Your own monthly options.
9: I'm not paying $100 up front for anything. You can rob me blind with a subscription of $10 a month for 5 years, but $100 up front. I don't know if it's going to work. Probably will if they have a guest like that, because people will be desperate to hear it. So.
11: Maybe that's the idea. Mm-hmm. Get the cash in early.
10: Yep.
12: Triple M's Roo, Kids and Loz for breakfast. Triple M
11: breakfast. Just got to give my eldest daughter a little clip, Sophie. Nope. She doesn't do too many things wrong,
9: Sophie,
11: but she's stuffed
9: she's
11: up
9: golden
11: last night.
9: Child.
11: She is. She's not at the moment, so she... had to play netball last night, so I said, I'll go and watch because I can't get to her games on Saturdays all the time. She said, it starts at 7:15, so I'd been coaching kids' footy till 6, and I thought, oh, I won't even go home. I'll drive down to get some food, get down there and watch the game. Get down at 7 o'clock, a couple of games on. Can't see, or Sophie gets her. I see her there. I said, text her, geez, your teammates aren't around anywhere. How come you're on your own? Oh, it's at 8:15 now, Dad, so I get down there.
9: Oh, no.
11: And then I'm sitting there, so I've been doing stuff on my phone for an hour because I had to kill time. And then she comes up, can you do the timekeeping as well?
9: Oh, no.
11: I first said no, and I thought, oh, I better go and do it. The heart rate is up way above normal when you're timekeeping, even netball.
10: Why?
11: Because you don't want to stuff it up.
10: Oh.
11: And you don't, I don't know what I'm doing.
9: Yeah.
11: So I'm sitting there with a couple of ladies, timekeeping, because you got to get the timing right. You got to, when there's 10 seconds or 15 seconds or 20, depends on what the umpires want, you have to get up and basically run them around the court to do it. And I didn't chase it at the, I think it was the end of the second quarter, and she didn't hear, and it nearly cost one of the teams a go anyway. But they were up by a bit. But
10: it's bigger than when the Crows got done by the Swans.
9: I know.
11: But if
10: hey, Ben Keys.
11: When you're goal umpire, boundary umpire, time keep for netball or whatever.
9: Scoring,
11: all
9: there,
11: of it.
9: Yeah, it's stressful.
11: It is stressful.
9: I used to umpire little kids playing netball, and I'd be about 15, and I would get so nervous. And I also didn't want to get, because there'd be some really cute kids who were just sort of plodding along, and I just felt bad, like stepping.
11: Yeah.
9: Oh, it's really a lot of pressure.
11: Yep, well, I was under pressure last night and got into bed at 10 o'clock.
9: That.
11: So you're in the bad book, so anyway.
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2: breakfast. Merriam-Webster's dictionary have a fun online feature where you can select the year you were born and it'll tell you the words that were added to the dictionary that year.
3: Yeah, right.
2: Now, it doesn't mean that the words didn't exist before in colloquial sort of conversation, but they were just officially added. So, Dits, give me your year.
3: 1964.
2: 64. All right. There's some good ones in 64.
3: Mm-hmm.
2: And there's heaps of boring ones, but I'll just read you out some of the ones that stood out to me. Drink driving.
3: Was added in 64.
4: Come on.
2: Morning after pill.
3: That really?
2: Was, yes.
3: Really?
2: So that had teeny bopper.
3: Yeah, that makes sense. Yep.
2: Yeah.
3: Yep.
2: Gross out.
3: Gross out.
2: Gross out.
3: No, I wouldn't have thought that.
2: And there's lots of like medical things as well. Rue, you're 75.
4: 75.
2: Adult onset diabetes got added to the dictionary. Brick and mortar.
4: Bricks and mortar?
2: Yeah, yeah.
3: Yeah, we say that a lot. That was about the housing industry, I suppose, wasn't it?
2: Fast fashion.
3: What was that?
2: Fast fashion.
3: Fast fashion. Mm.
2: Sleep apnea.
3: Yeah.
2: Texas Hold'em was officially
3: that went nuts, didn't it? Poker nights everywhere at pubs and things. Texas Hold'em.
2: Yeah, yeah. Let me get my year up. Hang on a second.
3: I didn't know Texas Hold'em before that, really.
4: Texas Hold'em only really come out of... people started playing around 2000.
2: Yeah. It's the only way to play.
3: Old-fashioned poker.
2: So I'm 1991. Bestie.
3: Yeah.
2: cyber sex. There's lots of one. Granny panties.
4: Oh.
2: Hoochie. there's lots of one I can't read out, but
4: what
2: SIM card.
4: What it sounds like?
2: Yeah, or? I don't know if we should ask because I'm not actually sure and I don't know.
4: Okay.
2: Yeah. Something a little bit rude, I think. But yeah, it's a bit of fun. Jump on. It's Merriam-Webster and you'll be shocked at the things.
3: Because words become, obviously words become fashionable.
2: Yeah.
3: Because I would have, I used to get confused by this. I still do each year when you see which words are added. I thought you had to be like an official English word. But
2: that dictionaries words, we include, made them all up.
3: That's right. Once people start saying them often enough,
2: they
3: dictionaries pick them up and say, it's now a word.
4: So when was the first, this is a question without nose, when was the first dictionary?
3: Well, that is a good question.
4: Because then how many words have been added since then?
2: Well, if you want to go all the way back to the Rosetta Stone, I mean, and then the English, the Oxford English, was the first one or?
5: I mean, it depends whether you're talking about like, you know, published like that, but the earliest known word, dictionaries were the bilingual Sumerian Akkadian clay tablets from Mesopotamia around 2300 BC.
3: BC?
5: Yeah.
2: Mm.
3: Hell.
2: People think that language is this sacred thing.
5: Mm.
2: It is something we've invented and it moves with the people. It changes to suit the society that, you know, hanging on to old language, I don't think it makes sense. You've got to have some structure, of course, and
3: it's evolved
2: nice
3: a lot. When you look at how Shakespearean times spoke compared to how we speak.
2: You can't even understand them because they're the vowel shift. So they all the words are backwards, you know, like it's all different.
3: That's called an accent.
2: I know, that's just not that. No, but do yourself a favour and listen one day to what they actually sound like, you wouldn't understand it. But anyway, it's fascinating, and every year new things are added, and in my year, cybersex was the big one, so there you go.
3: Yeah, I love it. Go forth, you listeners, enjoy the seize the day, listening to Triple M.
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7: That is going to get an extremely positive execution evaluation from the judging panel. He knows it.
8: He made history as the first South Australian men's artistic gymnast to compete at the Olympics, and now...
7: Jesse Moore has just won his first gold medal at the Commonwealth Games.
8: Please welcome to Triple M Breakfast, Australian artistic gymnast, Jesse Moore.
3: Oh, Jesse, fantastic, mate. Congratulations. Welcome home.
9: Thanks, I appreciate it.
3: No, rest for you. What, you got home last Friday and you're already back in training?
9: Yeah, we've got our world championships in about 8 weeks. So, yeah, unfortunately, just a little celebration. But, back to it.
4: How did it feel winning a gold medal?
9: Yeah, it's unbelievable. You know, you kind of dream of those moments, especially at the Commonwealth Games. Still left pretty speechless, but, extremely happy.
2: Are you able to actually be in your body for that moment and really take it all in? Or is it just so overwhelming that it's finally happened and, you know, you've thought about it so much that it feels a bit out of body?
0: Yeah, a little bit actually. You know, yeah. I mean, I was up first in that rotation, and after I hit that routine, I knew I you know, could have been on for the gold. So it was a nervous wait for sure. But yeah, kind of, you know, standing on the podium, listening to the national anthem, and I guess celebrating that with friends and family, it's still pretty surreal.
3: So a gold medal with this routine, right, on the parallel bars at the Commonwealth Games, 8 weeks' time, you say you're doing a World Championships. Can you carry this routine into that tournament? Do you need to add to it? Do you need to tweak it? Can this routine win you the world bronze, with the world gold, I mean?
0: Yeah, look, it's probably not quite there. It could potentially sneak into a final. I'll certainly be looking at, you know, over the next couple of years leading into LA to put some upgrades in, but
3: yep.
0: I'll be really trying to push the all round for worlds, and I'll probably actually have a decent shot at some finals on the high bar on the floor as well.
3: Great.
4: Jesse, when you were getting the gold medal and had the national anthem going, what were you thinking about up on the podium?
0: Oh, I was just trying to soak it up. It's quite hard in these type of competitions to really take the time and, I guess, enjoy the experience. So, yeah, standing up there, you know, I finished my competition and I was just, yeah, soaking up, trying to find friends and family in the stands as well. Yeah.
4: Any memories flooding back of the, you know, everything you'd gone through to get to that point?
0: Yeah, of course, you know, especially, you know, one of the hard parts, which was last home games, having to pull out due to a shoulder injury. So yeah, I guess recovering from that and everything I've achieved over the last few years as well is pretty cool to look back on.
3: Jesse, I'm interested in the atmosphere in Glasgow, being an Australian, wearing the Australian tracksuit. We win 70 gold medals, 171 medals in all. It was total domination, wasn't it? Was there a massive expectation all of a sudden that Aussies just have to win?
0: It's just part of our culture, isn't it? You know, we're a competitive country and,
3: yep.
0: You know, we want to win. I think, yeah, we're such a sporting nation, and that obviously showed, you know, at the Con Games with all that success. And, yeah, it's pretty crazy how well we've done, to be honest. But, yeah, I mean, it's certainly something we can take away from and just build from as a country for sure.
2: There's a playground near my house with some parallel bars and they're actually not that low. They're
4: Loz
2: pretty high.
4: Down for the next Olympics in Brisbane.
2: And there's some monkey bars. When you see something like that, how tempted are you to just pull over and just flex massively in front of the kids?
3: Watch this, kids,
2: because that is such a skill, you know. Do you ever just do stuff like that when you happen to be around those sorts of things?
0: To be honest, no, because I'm absolutely petrified that I'm going to hurt myself.
2: Yeah, true. How do you explain that to your coach?
0: Yeah, exactly. I don't think I'd be able to live myself if I did that, so I try and stay off it.
3: Well, you've done us all proud, mate. Fantastic. You are a gold medalist. He won a couple other bronzes by the way, so he's come home with a swag of medals. Mate, as you said, you've got 8 weeks to get ready for the World Championships. Good luck, mate, and thanks for talking to us.
0: Thanks, guys. Appreciate
4: Good on you, Jesse.
3: There he is, a boy from Sacred Heart College here in Adelaide, Jesse Moore.
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1: Triple M Breakfast. Bo Ryan, Kat and Woodsy. Sydney's longest running breakfast team. Just don't ask how.
26: Good morning, Sydney. 2-for-1 Tuesday.
27: Oh, yeah.
28: Number what?
26: Number one.
28: Oh, yeah. On a 2-for-1 Tuesday. Does it get any better than that,
27: yeah,
28: brother?
27: Yeah, we are the number one 2-for-1 Tuesday show.
28: Mate, we're the number one Bradbury's.
26: We are number one Bradbury's, and we'll leave it at that.
28: That's it. That's why he's part of our TV commercial.
26: That is. Don't poke the bear. But go to the podcast, and we'll put on what we are actually number one in, thanks to you, Sydney.
28: We love our Sydney listeners, don't we?
26: We don't have time to pat it.
28: Because that's what we've got, baby.
27: Yeah, we love the shifties.
26: We don't have time to pat ourselves on the back because we have time to talk about what we're doing today, which is one of our favourite segments. Older or younger?
27: Oh, older or younger. Yeah, baby. I love this because it's always such a, I don't know, it's almost sometimes it gets scientific.
28: And you know what happens when it gets scientific? That's when the big wood steps up. It's one of my favourite segments.
27: Yeah.
26: You're undefeated.
27: You're actually very good at this.
26: You're undefeated.
28: Surprise, surprise, mother.
27: Sometimes
28: you know
27: your
28: what?
27: Rationale raises a few eyebrows.
28: It does, but it leads
27: it
28: to
27: works.
28: The right answer. No, that's
27: it
28: right.
27: Works.
26: He's checkmated. I've known Woodsy a long time and... He plays dumb at the start, but the man...
28: History. When it comes to history, that's when I do my best work, guys. Yeah,
26: history shows that.
27: Yeah. We'll do a geography-based question, and then it falls to pieces. Yeah.
26: Where's Morocco?
27: Morocco?
26: A new study has come out, ladies and gentlemen.
27: Ooh, I love
28: this.
27: What
28: do you got for us? What do you got?
26: You know how we love doing research.
28: The deep dives.
27: What quirky research have you been doing?
26: A dad's diet can affect a baby's health before they're even conceived, study says. And the headline is, Dad's to Blame for Chubby Babies.
28: Excuse me?
26: Now, researchers found that the more ultra-processed food, as in like soda and chips, fast food, boxed cereal a dad eats, the heavier the baby will be at birth and the bigger the love handles will be.
28: Ooh, that explains a little bit for me then, doesn't it? Although it doesn't explain my dad.
27: Oh,
28: it explains where I've got my love handles from.
26: Oh, you don't have
28: my dad must be a big unit then.
27: Well, we can't fact check that, can we?
28: He must have been drinking a lot of soda and a lot of boxed cereal.
27: I just said we can't fact check that.
28: Fact check it. Are you fact checking me, Miss Big Bird?
27: I didn't mean to.
26: Hey.
28: Sorry.
27: I just said we can't fact check.
28: You need a box of cereal.
26: In Kat's defence,
28: yes,
26: she missaid a few words.
27: I did.
26: But she was looking at you and said the word fat.
28: She was looking at my eyes.
27: No, I said fact check.
28: You said fat check. No,
27: as you said.
26: Kat, I'm on your team. You said fat check.
27: I did, but my words got minced and that is not fair.
28: No, Bo, what does this mean, Reddy? Like, for people listening to the car, I'm going to be looking at Bo. She goes, fat checked.
26: Yes.
28: And then eyes up and down on my body.
26: Yeah,
28: exactly. What does that mean?
26: No, it's like looking at me.
27: Because we're talking about your dad that we don't know.
28: Yes, no. I don't know him either.
26: No. It is like saying someone sinned.
28: But then you
26: and then Kat looked at me and goes, and what are they, skinny? No one said anything about you being fat.
28: Did she look you up and down as well?
26: Yeah, nothing said about you being fat.
27: Can I just make it very clear, you are one of the fittest blokes I know.
26: Fit doesn't mean anything.
27: No.
28: I have a dad bod.
27: Look. You're not the only one. I call myself. I'm fit fat.
26: Hang on a second. It's not all about you.
28: I think I'm going to leave this studio. I'm going to go leave this studio straight to the disabled toilet and look in the mirror.
27: No, we were talking about you
26: toilet.
27: And your dad that we don't
26: That is
27: know.
26: My toilet.
28: But, I'm going to the before, check myself before, out.
26: Woodsy brother, you are you're an alpha male, man.
28: Thank you. Appreciate it.
26: You are what I aspire to be.
28: Because my height.
26: Well, your height, your beard, you're
28: not
26: a man.
28: Not my rig.
26: No, but you're a man's
27: yeah,
26: man.
27: Yeah, you're a
26: no,
27: you're
26: but
27: a
26: yeah, no, no,
27: healthy
26: yeah.
27: Healthy bear.
26: No, yeah, you are.
28: I have boobies.
26: Doesn't matter, but you're a man's man. You got hair in the right places.
28: Thank
26: you are a grown man.
28: Mm. Love you, bro.
26: And you are big, tall, strong. And when you're a kid, you're like, and you're looking at, and you go, I want to be a man one day. You're picturing you.
28: That's it.
26: But train hard, right? You eat well. But you might have, are you saying you got little love handles?
28: Well, no, I got a little, but I'm a man that doesn't know his dad.
26: Oh, shoot. Look at what you have done, Kat.
27: I can't tell you how much I regret
26: it. No, but I'm on your team, Kat. You didn't mean it. It was just the word you said.
27: Well, no, I didn't even mean to say it.
28: I have been fat shamed.
26: You have been.
27: No, you really didn't.
26: No, mate, you have been fat checked.
28: Fat checked. Roll
26: Ryan's wheels. All right, 5:45 a.m., we read three names, Jake Simpson, Joe Buaka, and Mark Simmons. First person to call back receives a key. Guess what? Someone's called back. He's got us live now. He gets the key, Jake Simpson.
0: What's happening now, are
28: you? On you, Jakey boy.
26: What's happening, man? What's happening? You got a key.
0: Oh, thanks, man. I appreciate it. Thanks, heaps.
26: Yeah, well, hey. Anyone can win. You've got to be in it to win it. You've got to text Bo to 0457101049. Good on you, Jake. Keep your fingers crossed, toes, whatever else you got, mate. And good on you. Good on you, buddy. Well, How good's that? Simple as that.
27: I know.
28: He was in too. Just snuck in.
26: Hey, the three of us are going to be in the car together this Thursday.
28: Oh, yes.
26: Because we're doing the show live and dangerous out and about in the Mazda BT50. All three of us.
27: So
26: from 5:30 a.m.
28: I can't wait
26: till 9 a.m. I love it when we do road trips.
28: Oh, yes.
27: So for 4 hours, the three of us are in one car together.
28: Three and a half.
27: I have my reservations about.
28: What's wrong with you?
27: I'll be honest with you.
26: Why? Surprise, surprise.
27: Well, I mean, we all know Bo Ryan very well, and putting him in a car for 4 hours straight with us, a loaded car, is like trapping a raccoon in a pantry.
28: I've never done it before. I've been lucky enough. I can't wait to get in the car with a big fella.
27: It is chaos. Do you remember when I had to have Bo Ryan in my car to do a road trip to the Hunter Valley at the start of the year.
26: Oh, that was a nightmare.
27: It was 2 hours. So this is actually adding 2 extra hours on top of that 2 hours I experienced. So much so my anxiety before he got in the car, I had to set some very clear rules.
28: Okay.
27: If you don't remember this so well, our boss actually filmed me telling you the rules of the road trip.
2: Rule one.
3: You get one piece of
2: dialogue. Rule two.
3: I control all the music.
2: Rule three.
3: Stories can only be told once and elaborated on my discretion.
27: All of those rules were broken by about 7 minutes as we got into the car.
26: How was the piss break broken?
27: Well, I had to enforce that. We ended up getting 2 breaks.
26: I stopped to get shoes for you.
27: And I did love that.
28: What do you mean?
26: We went past Adidas and got her shoes.
28: Oh.
26: That I had to, because I had to get some footy boots for my daughter.
28: Like freebies for her.
26: Freebies, cool.
28: Oh, come on.
27: Yeah, I mean, he had to get footy boots for his daughter and he wanted me to stop and he wanted me to do blockies around. And he then offered to buy me shoes as well for me and Puffy, which we loved.
26: I couldn't touch the music. Yep. That was a problem.
27: Well, no, he was on the phone to his dad for the first half an hour.
26: I love my dad. You know I love my dad.
27: So we had to turn the music down.
28: But wasn't that just after the Alex Volkanovski fight? Like, you were pretty pumped up.
27: And then we heard every minute of that whole experience. And then he called his other mate about the fight.
28: Yep.
27: Then he called his dad back about the fight, about their previous conversation.
26: I took my mate Ads who couldn't make the fight.
27: Then he called Volk's manager to talk about the fact he's been talking about
26: what
27: the fight.
26: Great fight.
27: By about an hour and 45 minutes into the journey after the second piss stop,
28: finally we're allowed to
27: listen to music.
28: You know what the problem is? I think you're the problem, Kat. Once you put rules on a kid, like, you know when you give kids rules, they want to break it?
26: I want to just break it.
28: You had too many rules on the big man.
27: Okay, well, I noticed you took off very quickly when there was the option to take him home.
28: I'm playing chess. You're playing checkers, darling.
27: Yeah, you took off very, very quickly. He was looking for you. You know who got stuck with him? Soprano.
28: Yeah, how'd that end up?
27: And then how did that end up, Bo Ryan?
26: Well, Soprano, at the time, I thought he was just enjoying himself. And I'm like, mate, why are you doing 160? I didn't realise you wanted to get home so quickly.
28: Oh, mate.
26: But that was going well until we got pulled over for a little...
28: highway patrol.
26: I said, use Waze, because then you know where the cops are. He goes, bro, they tell me, I tell you, I use a map.
27: He's not Luigi.
26: Anyway, he uses the maps. Surprise, surprise, he was doing a little bit over. Maybe he's doing 119. Give or take.
27: Soprano was doing 140 because he wanted to get home very quickly.
26: Anyway, the copper got him, right?
28: Yep.
26: And I said, Soprano, leave this to me. So the guy walks over.
28: Don't think that's going to be a good
26: idea. The guy walks over and goes, hey, mate, look, your license and all this and Sopranos, you know, arrivederci and all that. And I said, oh, excuse me, mate, sorry, buddy. He was trying to get me back to work. And then the cop goes, am I talking to you, champ?
28: Oh, you got champs. You got champs.
27: I love this.
26: and then he lost 3 extra points.
28: Oh.
27: I'm sorry. Thursday, we're going to need 2 support cars and we're going to need to tow a Portaloo because I am not going to last the 4 hours in this car together with Bo Ryan. Good luck and save our souls.
28: Oh.
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4: Now you can tell by the way he knows his sport. He's a sports reporter.
2: Woodsy's Sports Report.
27: Woodsy, there'll be an official announcement a bit later on, but what do we know so far?
28: Yeah, it's right, Kat. Obviously, yesterday, Laurie Daly had the announcement that he will be stepping down as Origin coach for New South Wales Blues. And I'm happy for Loz. He's gone out a winner. A lot of talk and, you know, Jesus, the amount of scrutiny that you get under.
26: But good on him.
28: Good on him. I'm so happy. Like, people had said it was his sickness, his health was, you know, deteriorating, which was completely false. But He's gone out a winner, and I'm proud of him. But now
26: he's a good man, Laurie Daly.
28: When someone goes out, someone else has to come in. And look, it hasn't been announced yet, but it's all but reported. Matt King will be announced as the new New South Wales Blues coach starting from next year. Look, he's been part of the system. They will announce it on the New South Wales Rugby League YouTube. I think it's a YouTube channel, and then it'll be followed by a press conference afterwards.
26: Today?
28: Yeah, today, just a little bit later on this, in this morning. Look, Matty King's been around the side since, I think, 2023. He was there in the Michael Maguire setup, did a couple of seasons with Laurie Daly. So he knows a lot of the players. I can tell you that there was talk that it could maybe be Boyd Cordner. There was a lot of speculation. Ivan Cleary, knowing that this next season's going to be his last at Penrith. I don't mind the New South Wales sort of saying, all right, you know, Laurie, Ivan, you're still coaching Penrith, so we don't really want to take you out of that system, because Origin's a different beast. Like, you can win premierships throughout the season, but you know, Bo, like, your great mate's Brad Fittler. You've seen the roller coaster of that 6-week period of what Origin's like.
26: Well, you look, Brad Fittler is one of the most measured, balanced people
28: I've ever seen. He's one of the calmest people I've ever met.
26: And even, I mean, look, it's hard to say the name, but even Billy Slater's a measured person, bro. And you see what happens to them.
28: Oh, yeah.
26: You see the scrutiny. Laurie Daly, right, has been through everything. You saw what happened. It's confusing to me because it's how long's Matt King signing for?
28: 2 years Matt King's signing for.
26: Okay. Good on him, Matt King. He's been at the Roosters a long time. And Matt King, in my opinion, played in New South Wales' best era.
28: He was unbelievable.
26: But the whispers don't go away about Ivan Cleary retiring from Penrith and then taking the New South Wales job. So this just shows that that's not happening.
28: It could also move that maybe Ivan wants to do the Australian job.
26: But it feels like... Ivan Cleary can do whatever he wants.
28: Oh, mate, 4 premierships, you name it, and someone will take him.
26: Good on you, Matt King. We'll try and get him on.
28: You know the big thing I'm looking forward to is that he's great mates with Billy Slater. They won premierships.
26: Who is Matt King?
28: Matt King. They won premierships down in Melbourne. They've got a tight knit. I cannot wait to see what the Origin brings out in both these mates, because you know what it's like.
27: Oh, do know what it's
28: this
27: like.
28: This is going to be so exciting. Come
26: all
28: Origin
26: roads
28: time.
26: Lead back to Billy Slater.
28: Yeah. Oh yeah, baby.
5: We must find another brain. You're crazy.
6: It's time to test the statistical knowledge of Sydney's Brains Trust with a guy that's the complete opposite of a genius. It's time for Bo Knows.
27: Always a wonderful prize attached to Bo Knows. You could score yourself a $200 voucher to spend at the Meat Man Wholesale Meats Norellan if you get this correct.
26: Great joint. Today's question. Stat. 42% of Aussies say this is the most annoying thing on a road trip. Ooh. What is it? Ooh. I'm coming to you, Kat, because you're a road trip connoisseur.
27: Yeah, too many stops. I want to just get there. And you know what? Even it's when you're traveling with kids, and I used to do this as a kid too, where you'd stop and then your mum would go, do you need to go to the toilet? No, I'm fine. And then 30 minutes, mum, need to go to the toilet. Well, why didn't you go back there? Why didn't need to go then?
26: That's right.
28: Question for you. What was old Matty like? On the road trip.
27: For our 2-hour trip to the Hunter Valley, if he could have asked for 5-piece stops, we would have had to do it.
28: Jesus.
26: I really enjoyed spending time with you in the car, Kat.
28: Sounds like you were a bird.
27: But you're on
28: brother.
27: The FaceTime. You're on FaceTime to everyone the whole time.
26: Because I was... Okay.
28: He was excited.
26: it was summer, right? And she's got, you know, a car, the Impala or whatever it is. It's hot in there as it is. I don't know what she sets the temperature at, because I don't want to go into this temperature chat.
27: It was at 21.
28: Did he take his clothes off?
27: He had his shirt off the entire time, bro, FaceTiming
26: the
27: people.
26: The leather was hot.
28: Oh,
26: right?
28: You're sticking to it, bro.
26: I was sticking to it. Yeah. Man. I'm talking to my dad about the Volk fight, one of the greatest fights of all time. And I was about to tell him that I'm here with Kat, and Kat is, like, I love spending time with her. As I stopped FaceTiming my dad to go to talk to Kat, who's talking to Josh Puffy, who's sitting next to her, our AP, I started listening to what they're saying.
28: What were they talking about?
26: They were talking about me, mate.
28: Oh.
26: And how much of a problem I am. And I was about to commend them. Like, you can't win.
28: At least there's no secrets.
26: Well, they were whispering.
28: No. Geez.
27: If we have a problem, we say it to you.
26: My exact words, I think the exact words, because I was on FaceTime, nothing on, but he goes, oh, put Kat on. Because, you know, he knows how I feel about Kat and Josh, Aaron. And as I go to pen it to him, they were finishing, they're like, yeah, you were right about him. To each other.
28: Oh, geez.
27: We actually weren't even talking about him, but then he thought we were, so then we just carried on with
28: it. The insecurity kicks in.
27: Yeah, I know, the insecurity kicks in, and then he thought we were talking about him, so then we thought, this is a bit of fun.
28: Oh, that's the best.
26: Now you're not even talking about me. 42% of Aussies say this is the most annoying thing on a road trip. Kat, says too many stops.
28: As in we stops or any stops?
27: Just too many. It's usually we stops.
28: Yeah, the we stops are torture.
26: Incorrect. If you think you know what it is, 42% of Aussies say this is the most annoying thing on a road trip. What is it? Let's go to our first caller, Ben from Belrose. Welcome to the show.
7: G'day, guys. Love your work.
27: It's Ben.
26: Appreciate you, mate. Appreciate you. You are live and dangerous, Benny. What do you think it is?
7: It's the road trip to the snow. You're absolutely hangry, and you get your favourite fast food joint. The burgers slop together, the fries are lukewarm, and the drinks are just a bucket of ice and a bit of flavouring, you know?
27: Yeah, like syrup at the bottom.
7: So underwhelming. You just go, what did I spend $70 on that for? Sorry, kids.
28: I love me burgers slop together, man. That's the best.
27: I know what you mean, though. When they're all misshapen.
7: Doesn't resemble a photo. It's just
28: do you mean soggy chips? Yuck.
27: Soggy chips. And like, you know when the burger almost looks like Venetian blinds? Oh, like it's been creased?
28: That's the best. Oh, yum.
26: Ooh. You had me at Venetian.
28: I know. I'm just trying to picture it right now. Oh.
26: You had me at blind.
28: Oh, yes. You had me at soggy.
26: Oh, Benny, boy. All right, Benny says pulling into a fast food joint and the food is, well,
28: absolute rubbish.
27: I reckon it's 90%.
28: Yeah.
26: Incorrect. Good on you, Benny.
28: On you, Benny.
26: Feels good getting calls from up that way. Belrose.
27: Yeah, it's good. We've got great Northern Beaches listeners.
28: We've actually got heaps.
27: Yeah.
26: We should do a show from up there.
27: We imagine should. That.
26: We keep saying
27: let's
26: that.
27: Do a Gascock from up there at some stage.
26: Yes. No. Let's do a show from up there.
28: Yeah. Okay. Everyone together.
27: How about we do a show as the Gascock from
26: there? No, no, no.
27: Okay.
28: All three of us Gascock again?
26: Yeah, if yes. Okay,
27: yeah,
26: sorry.
27: You know what I mean? Like we run on the beach.
26: We're just together.
27: We're together doing the show together.
26: Together.
28: Three keepers.
27: And then we happen to do the Gascock on the Northern Beaches.
26: Yes.
27: Yeah.
26: Okay.
28: Yes. Look at Kitty Cat really pushing hard for the Northern Beaches.
27: I know, I love it. It's back to my old stomping grounds.
26: I feel like we've been saying this for a while, though, guys.
27: Yeah.
28: Yes, I think we have.
26: Good if our producers were here. All right, let's go to the text line.
28: Or listening.
26: 42% of Aussies say this.

0: annoying thing on a road trip. What is it? Trent from Bexley North says backseat drivers.
1: Oh, could you also say...
0: Oh, that's correct!
1: Could you also say your missus telling you directions? That's a backseat driver.
2: Well, that's different, though. If she's helping you get where you're trying to go, that's not backseat driving.
1: See, the key word you said helping? Yeah, I don't think they're helping.
0: Okay.
1: They ain't helping.
0: Okay.
1: I should have went left 10 minutes ago.
2: But maybe you're not a good listener.
1: Here we go. It's all right. You can always take the woman's side because you are a woman. That's okay.
2: I'm just going from experience. Sometimes people aren't listening turn left here and then...
1: Fair. How was Kat's directions when you were in the car with her? She could drive her?
0: Mate, they kept me in the back with a window like I was in the back of a cop car.
1: Did they have a curtain?
0: I couldn't even... No, they had the glass.
2: It was for your own safety.
0: It was fiberglass. Yep. I couldn't... It was like a sweatbox.
2: You know
0: the
2: old taxis? How you have the plastic encasement?
1: Did you have your beads there as well?
2: Yeah, absolutely.
0: I couldn't talk to them. I couldn't touch them. I couldn't do anything. So, of course, I'm going to FaceTime people that care about me.
1: I think Puffy would have been happy with the no touching.
0: Anyway, backseat drivers. Backseat drivers.
2: Oh, good on you, Trent. Nothing worse. You've scored yourself $200.
0: Trent from Punch Bowl.
2: Trent at the Meatman Bowl, sell meats.
0: Now, Woodsy, you are the gift that keeps on giving. Considering announced the news recently that you're having a fourth child.
1: Yeah. Feels like
0: congratulations.
1: Doesn't feel that at home.
0: Something's always happening in and around your other children,
1: brother.
0: And your favourite child, Buster, has apparently
1: did me dirty.
0: Well, he's done you dirty.
1: He's done me dirty. So this is a bit of a lot of parents that do weekend sport will relate with me here. Mm. So on Saturday morning we wake up and the conditions not good,
0: pissing down rain,
1: checking the apps, sort of thinking, I just don't mind if it does get cancelled today. You know that feeling?
0: I said it to a few. It was my son's last soccer game, and I said, look, is it bad that I was sort of praying for rain?
1: Oh, and because where we were playing, right, so we were playing at this park. It's called Todd Park. It's at Blakehurst. So it's like at the start of the season, Kat, the grass is sensational. By the end of it, because soccer's on it, rugby league, it's a mud bowl.
2: It's torn up.
1: It's a mud bowl.
0: And it's rock hard in summer.
1: That's it. And then where the trial lines are at each end, that's where the dirt patches are. So I had a little conversation. We get to the park with Buster. So Sarah's walked off with the other kids. I said, hey, big boy. I said, mate, today, right, you know, when you make your tackles, just don't worry about tackling blokes to the ground or tackling the kids to the ground. Just hold them up. Like, get them in tight. When you run, just try to stand there, and if you get an opportunity, offload. And if you make a line break and score a try, run to the try line, but just put the ball down with two hands. But he didn't understand why I was saying it, because I didn't want him to get dirty.
2: Oh.
1: Because he's got to come in the car after the footy game.
2: We have to tarp the car like Dexter every time you get in there.
1: Oh, mate, it's shocking. And just quietly, Sarah cleaned the car the day before, so I didn't want to get in more trouble off the boss.
0: Yeah, you can't win.
1: Mate, I cannot win. And if there's one I'm going to please more, I'm going to please my wife.
0: Go.
1: Because my son, Amen. He still gets me in trouble.
0: Amen.
1: So he scores one try at the start of the game, and I was proud of him. Like, he made a little bit of a break. Right. And he ran underneath the post, put it down two hands. It's like, yeah, he's listening. How good's this? Then in the last quarter, so he's done all the work. He hasn't got too dirty. He's got a little bit on the shorts and the legs, as you expect when you dive on the ground. Yeah, very selfish. He doesn't listen to his old man. Makes a break in the last quarter, probably a couple of minutes to go. And where the trial line is, the parents have to stand behind it. Yes. So you've got to watch the game from behind, these new rules with the junior
0: league. Yeah, like that. They
1: it's
0: keep
1: great.
0: Everyone away from it, yeah.
1: And in the in-goal area, so where the kids put the ball down to score, there's this one big mud puddle. And it's not underneath the post. It's probably like 5 to 10 metres just to the left of the post.
0: Yeah, where you don't want to score.
1: Where you don't want your kids scoring. And then I'm with a couple of the other dads. We're standing right behind it. Buster makes a break down the side of the field. He gets into the clear by himself. And as he goes, like, he can just put the ball down underneath the post. He, like, locks high with me when he's running with the ball under his arm. And then as he's sort of looking, you can just see a little smirk on his face. And he just goes and slides straight through the mud. And all I can think is, you little shit.
2: He's your son.
1: Oh.
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5: Yeah.
6: Sort of made him slightly cross-eyed.
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14: Oh my God, Becky, what is older?
15: So, what is older? What is older? What is older?
16: Very simple game. I'd say this is top tier game. We love this game. I give you two options. You just have to guess.
17: Oh, Kat, this is one of the great games. This is what I've been looking forward to.
16: You're very good at it.
17: Every Tuesday morning, baby. Two for one Tuesday.
16: You're very good at it.
18: Two for one Tuesday, Woodsy. And still.
17: Oh, yeah, baby.
18: Undefeated.
16: I like to do a practice round with you two, and then we get the listeners involved.
18: Of course. How many, okay. how many practice rounds?
17: We're going to get one. We're going to get one, me and you.
16: You only get one.
17: But we're together on the next one. You always go against me.
18: I'm always with you, mate.
17: No, we've got to go.
16: Well, you're the support person for everyone.
18: Yes.
16: So you pick
17: and choose. He's my support man.
16: No, he has to be. He has to float between.
18: I'm a Labrador.
16: He's a support guy. Yeah.
18: Rough.
16: All right, here we go. This is between you two, though. What is older, Richard Wilkins, Dickie, or the Logie Awards?
18: Hang on a second. Who's older out of Richard Wilkins or the Logies?
16: Or the Logies.
18: Well, Richard Wilkins is about 80.
17: Oh. Is he 80?
16: He's not 80. Is he?
18: Is Richard Wilkins, he's 80-something.
16: No, he's not.
18: Richard Wilkins.
17: They reckon he can't go too close to the candles just in case his face falls off.
18: Oh, come on now.
17: Didn't like that one?
18: No, you know the one.
17: That was a good joke.
18: One thing about Richard Wilkins, man, I respect longevity. He's been in the game a very long time. Oh, mate,
16: and if you can hold your position, that's half the battle.
18: I know, but he is definitely 80-something.
16: He's not 80-something.
17: I'm going to go Richard Wilkins is older than Logies.
18: Well, hang on, the Logies is... Yeah, well, if Richard Wilkins is 84...
16: He's not 84.
18: Well, what is he?
16: He's not even close. He wouldn't even be 70.
18: Richard Wilkins.
17: You're joking.
18: He was 70 when I started the footy show.
16: Is he?
18: I think so.
16: Yeah. Oh, come on. He looks all right if that's
18: true. He looks
16: true.
18: Fantastic.
17: I reckon he's in between 70 to 80, Richard.
18: Is he? I think he's close to 80.
17: Dickie's going to be that old.
18: I actually think he's 80.
16: I need to figure out what moisturised, because I'm sorry. He does not look 80.
17: Him and Carlos together on that show was great. I love them two together.
18: Thoughts and prayers to Channel 9.
16: Anyway, not the point. Okay. What is older?
18: So let's go through it. The Logies.
17: What is older?
18: I want to say the Logies, man, has only, and I don't know, but I feel like the Logies only started in, I want to say the 90s.
17: Yep. Or I reckon the 70s is the Logies started.
18: I reckon Logies, 80s earliest, or 90s. Richard Wilkins was born in like 1940.
17: I reckon probably the 50s, 1950s, I reckon, Dickie.
18: Okay, I'm going to lock it in. I reckon...
17: I'm with you. I think it's Dickie.
18: I reckon Dickie is 40 years older than the Logies.
17: Here we go.
18: About 86.
17: I've got a text from Tim Dingle.
16: No, don't let it ruin.
17: No, he's going to tell me how old Richard is.
16: No. Well, we don't want that. That's going to ruin
17: it. But we don't know how old the Logies is.
16: Yeah, but what's your answer?
18: Richard Wilkins is 87, I'm going to say.
16: No, he's not 87.
18: How old is he?
17: 67, 67.
18: He's not 67, mate. He was 60 when I started. Okay. I'm going to say Richard Wilkins is 89 years old, and I'm going to say the Logies is about 48 years old.
16: Okay, well, you are correct in that Dickie is older than the Logies, but you're wrong about his... So
18: how old's the Logies?
16: The Logies was first presented in 1959.
18: What?
17: So can I say
18: hang on, what?
16: Yep.
18: How old's that?
16: So 59...
18: Oh, geez, that's a bit of maths. 59, 50...
17: 66, 67.
16: 67.
17: Can I say what Tim Dingle said? How old?
16: Yeah. Tell me how old.
17: So Tim Dingle from Oakdale said Dickie Wilkins is 72 years old.
16: I think he's right because he was born 1954.
17: Bang.
18: Hang on. The Logies is 67.
17: 67.
18: 67. And what, Richard's 87?
16: No, 72.
18: 72?
16: Yes.
18: Jeez. That's like, you know when you ask those people, oh, how old are you? Mate. And those people that stay 40 forever?
17: Yeah.
18: I met Richard Wilkins and he was 72.
17: Really?
18: And that was when I started the footy show in 2009.
17: He keeps updating his Wikipedia page.
16: Man, he's done well with the hair. Because the hair, is that natural hair? Be honest. Like, honestly.
18: Yeah, it's natural
16: is that
18: hair.
16: His hair?
18: No, he looks great.
16: Yeah.
18: I'm not saying he doesn't look great. He's a good, he looks great. He looks good.
17: He looks phenomenal.
18: For his age of mid-80s.
16: He's not mid-80s, he's 72.
17: Mate, for 72, he's looking smick too.
18: Mate, for 82, he's looking all right.
16: No, oh my God.
18: For 72, he's not looking good.
17: Are we celebrating his 80th this year?
18: For 72, I don't reckon he's looking good.
16: 1-3-3-5-3. Would you like to play What Is Older versus Woods? And good luck to you.
18: I think he's up for a Logie too.
16: Bo will be the floating
18: oldest person at the Logies.
16: Guest in the background, helping or very much not helping, however you see fit. 1-3-3-5-3. Good morning, Hayden from Hillsdale.
19: Good morning.
16: All right.
17: Big
16: you
17: Hados, ready to fire up or
16: exactly
17: what?
18: Double H.
16: Hayden, you are...
19: bring it. Let's
17: go, you big unit.
16: Here we go. You're against Woodsy. Our Bo will be floating around in the background.
18: I'm with you, mate.
16: What is older, chess or the Vikings?
17: Ooh.
16: The game of chess.
17: You know what? Chess. I'm going to say chess because they use, like, castles in it. Queens, kings, and bishops.
18: That's not a bad...
17: They're before the Vikings.
18: Boy, that's actually not a bad way of thinking.
19: Why Vikings, then?
17: Hayden, brother. You can go with me.
18: Vikings seems too easy. Vikings seems too easy, Hayden.
17: What do Vikings live in?
18: Huh? Whatever. Vikings live
16: yeah,
18: in...
16: Yeah, castles. Ships, caves.
18: Vikings live in whatever village
16: whatever
18: they're pillaging.
19: Castles. Whatever village they lived in.
18: Yeah, wherever they...
16: I don't
18: think
16: a Viking lived in a castle.
17: Or not.
16: I don't think so.
18: I didn't say that.
17: I said
16: No, Woodsy did.
18: In a castle. Mate, well, if they... Well, Vikings are in a ship.
17: Is a Viking a pawn?
18: No, a Viking is in a ship, mate, and they're turning up, and whatever is in
16: pillaging.
18: Front of them, they're taking it.
17: They're trying to knock down the castles.
18: No, they're taking it, and they're living in it. They're pillaging, et cetera, et cetera.
17: Ooh.
18: I'm with you, Hayden. I'm going with you, Hayden. Here.
16: Okay, Woodsy. Chess is older than the Vikings.
17: Woods is playing chess, not checkers here.
16: It's older by 200 years.
17: Oh, really?
16: Well, yes.
18: Give it to us.
16: So the Vikings became... Actually, the Vikings became some of chess's most enthusiastic players.
17: Oh, wow.
16: So the Vikings took up chess, but the Viking Age began in 793 CE. Chess originated in India around 600 CE.
17: What's CE?
18: What? In India? What?
16: Mm.
18: In 600?
16: 600.
18: What's CE?
16: I have no idea.
17: Isn't it BC?
18: Well, there's before Christ.
16: Yeah, what's CE?
18: BC AD, now there's India CE. Chennai.
16: I don't know. I'm just going off the information
17: Chennai
16: I have.
17: Super Kings. That's the IPL.
16: Yep.
18: Well, how's that?
17: Bowling, Shane.
18: Not hard.
16: All right, that is one to Woodsy.
17: Oh, there you go. Common era.
16: All right. Common era.
17: From the producers.
16: I still don't know what that means.
17: They are listening. Yes.
16: Bugs Bunny versus Mickey Mouse. What is older? Who is
20: Mickey
16: older?
20: Mouse, I
17: reckon. Yeah, I'm with Hados here. It's Mickey Mouse.
16: Okay,
17: sure.
16: Mickey Mouse
17: is black and white. Bugs has got some colour.
18: Mickey, let's leave race out of this.
17: No, but I'm just saying, like they did in black and white TV.
18: Oh, sorry.
20: Well, they're both racist.
18: Hey, but Mickey sounds too easy, Hayden, man.
17: What's up, Dark?
18: Mickey sounds too easy. All right, go.
17: I'll go Bugs.
16: Yeah, because Hado's gotten in earlier, so he is correct.
17: Yeah, because it's black and white TV.
16: Yep, so debuted in 1928, Bugs Bunny followed in 1938, so 10 years difference.
17: Well done, Hados.
18: Both from
16: okay,
18: India?
16: This is one from one, not from India. All right, this is a tiebreaker. What is older, the English alphabet or the plague?
18: Oh, jeez. Hayden, I'm not going to jump.
20: English alphabet?
17: I was going to go to plague. I was going to go to plague because that's like CE era, isn't it?
18: No.
17: Common era.
20: I'm pretty sure they knew how to speak when the plague was around.
17: Oh, so. I don't know.
18: But English, brother.
17: That was
18: English.
17: That was Latin, wasn't it, back then?
18: We're talking Hebrew.
17: We're
18: talking Hebrew. English language.
17: Hayden speaks.
20: Latin's a derivative of English, isn't it?
18: The plague. The plague.
16: What was your answer,
17: Woodsy?
16: You said the plague.
17: I was the plague.
16: Woodsy, once again, you are correct. The plague came first, and they were using Latin at the time during the plague.
17: I was right.
16: Yes, they were using a version of Latin, the Latin alphabet. So English didn't. Yes.
18: What part of the world?
17: Yeah, the Latins.
16: What, yeah, Jerusalem? The Latins.
17: Yeah, the Latins. I got it right.
18: Pig Latin in Jerusalem.
17: Told you.
16: There you
17: that
16: go.
17: Lace.
16: Aiden, you get a participation award, but the Big Woods, once again, victorious.
17: Oh, yes.
18: So you guys have a lot of fun at my expense because I go to the bathroom a lot.
16: A lot. It's a lot.
17: Do you what?
18: Because I have a favourite toilet here. Mm. Well, I have a toilet here, full stop.
17: But once you break that seal, we lose you, bro.
16: We lose you a lot.
18: Sometimes I go in there to regroup.
17: Okay. Like affirmations or?
18: Well, more if you're an eagle, it's hard to be surrounded by pigeons.
17: Okay.
18: Right? So I don't know whether to be a pigeon or just remain an eagle.
16: Okay.
17: What if you're a budgie?
18: Caw-caw.
16: So you go close yourself in a cage.
18: No, I go and talk to myself. Look.
16: Okay.
18: There are a few bathrooms on this level, but I have my favourite one, you know.
17: Yeah, that one, you know, cubicle. One,
16: it's the standalone.
18: Oh, yeah. It's the standalone one opposite the men's, okay? It's not the women's, it's not the men's, it's mine.
17: It's your office. Opinion. I reckon it's your office.
18: And I don't think anyone uses it. I definitely know no one uses it before 8:30 a.m. Mm. So I come in here, we get in here early, might go to the bathroom early for the first time, maybe 5 a.m, and in and out between the show. Yesterday, towards the end of the show, right at the back end of the show, I go in there, and because we're focused on the show, we're having a lot of fun and whatnot, I realise quite late that there is no toilet paper in there.
17: Ooh, like as in the one you just pull off the side.
16: Yeah, problematic, because...
17: And that's pretty thin toilet paper too,
18: yeah.
17: Eh?
18: Yeah, yeah, and it's, I'm like, oh, hang on, I'm the only person who uses this bathroom.
16: I don't think you are.
18: There was toilet paper in here earlier. Yeah. I'm like, what the? So first things first, I need to get some toilet paper.
17: Are you mid-Edgar?
18: No, but I'm, you know.
16: Thinking about it?
18: I'm in a tricky position.
17: So what's happening?
18: I'm in a position where I need toilet paper.
16: Yeah. Right?
17: So you're mid-Edgar, or you finished Edgar.
18: I'm just in a position where I need it.
16: Okay.
17: Oh, geez.
18: And I open the door and I peek around, right? There's no one around.
17: Pants around the ankles?
18: Not around the ankles, but... Not around the ankles.
16: Yeah, precarious position.
18: Around the sort of, not between the knee and the ankle.
17: The little chipolata just hanging out.
18: Between, like, when a little kid pisses at the urinal.
17: Yes, I know all about that.
18: And I look out there, and I pull my pants up, because I'm not going to run around naked. And I look out, and I see all these desks and offices down towards the end of where, what I think my toilet is.
17: Yeah.
18: Which are empty.
17: I know where you're saying, yep.
18: And I see a box of tissues.
17: Ooh.
18: And I look out and I can't see a camera and I'm like, if I make a quick dash here, this didn't happen.
17: Time for, what is the time again?
18: I'm running out of time. The time is irrelevant. I just need the tissues.
17: Okay.
18: So I sprint to the desk, grab the box of tissues off whoever owns that desk or office, and make it back just in time in my toilet.
16: Okay.
17: And you use that those tissues to rub the
18: 100%. Those tissues are now my toilet paper.
16: We're essential. Yeah, okay.
18: Meanwhile, I'm in there.
17: Very
18: I get
17: thin.
18: Three knocks on the door.
17: Yep.
18: First one is from Puffy, our EP, because every time I go to the bathroom, he bangs on the door like he's Raptor Squad.
16: Yeah, but he's trying to get you back on air.
18: The second knock is usually a person who wants to use it that knocks and tries to open it, but doesn't say anything, even though it's clearly locked because it's got a red latch.
17: Yep.
18: And then the third one is always definitely Puffy again.
17: Again, yeah.
18: Right?
17: The control police.
18: So I have an idea.
17: Okay.
18: Because it's a situation.
17: Yeah, it's a massive situation.
18: It is my toilet.
17: It is, yeah.
16: It isn't your toilet.
18: I've never seen anyone else use it.
16: Oh, I have. I've had to change in there once, and the skid marks were so appalling that I've never been in there since. So I'm happy for you to have the toilet.
17: So you don't clean up your skiddies.
18: That's not me. Hang on, that's not me.
16: You said you're the only one using it. So if you're the only one using it, they belong to you.
18: Hang on, you've been working here for years.
16: This has happened in the last year and a half.
17: Okay.
18: I've been away a lot.
16: But you're always in the toilet.
18: Listen, I have an idea, right? And I think it's a really good idea.
17: All right, let's go. Tell me.
18: And I'm going to do it next.
16: Okay.
17: What are you going to do?
0: Watch all the best bits of Bo Ryan, Cad and Woodsy on Instagram. Follow at Triple M Instagram.
16: Oh, who would have thought it? Bo Ryan might be in the toilet again.
17: Oh, surprise, surprise.
16: Oh, at least this time we've sent his phone in with him. Maybe this is what we do from now on. Yes. We just make sure he has some kind of recording device.
17: Yeah, so
16: and
17: we can actually
16: reach him.
17: He can do it live from the Brasco.
16: Yeah, Bo, are you on your toilet again?
21: No, I'm not, guys. Surprise, surprise.
17: Ooh.
21: I'm actually taking things into my own hands.
16: What are you doing?
17: Yeah, what does that mean?
21: Well, you know how I said I had an idea?
16: Mm-hmm.
21: Jeez, it's all happening here. Hey, guys, how are you? Yep, we're doing a live radio show, mate. Try and stay on short. Thank you.
17: It's radio, mate. It's not live filming, chat.
21: No, but some salespeople just walked past.
16: Okay.
21: I am currently, professionally, taking things into my own hands.
17: Yes.
21: Right? Considering no one else uses the toilet that is mine.
17: Yeah.
21: I am putting official signage on it right now.
17: Okay.
21: It should have been done a long time ago.
17: Like when we say official, like what we...
16: Well, what are you writing?
17: Yeah.
21: Well, Bo's toilet in capitals with a Sharpie.
17: Okay, so can you put Bo Ryan's toilet?
16: Yeah, well,
17: Sharpie,
16: no one
17: please?
16: Will know which Bo it is unless you put Bo Ryan.
17: There's a lot of Bo's in this building. We need a Bo Ryan.
16: Make it really clear.
21: I think this is double-sided boob tape. Jesus. Okay. Who would have thought... Oh, jeez. It sounded like a good idea at the time. Here we go. Bo's toilet.
17: Bo Ryan's toilet.
21: Can I write Bo Ryan's toilet?
17: Yes, please.
21: Oh, yeah, because there's so many other Bo's that work here.
16: Yep.
17: There's a lot of Bo's. Mm. I know three.
21: I'll give you 10 minutes to name one.
17: Bo Chris. Bo Ryan.
16: Yeah.
17: Bo John.
16: Bo Paluski.
21: Okay. Bo Ryan's toilet. All right, I'll change it. Bo's. So Bo... Oh, shit. Crossed out the S. It looks like a dollar sign. Bo Ryan's toilet. Not to be used by anyone.
17: Yep.
21: Else.
17: How big is your piece of paper?
21: A5. Not to be used by
17: A3.
21: Anyone else ever except. And I will have a little bit more paper because I've run out of room.
16: You're going to need like a football banner.
21: And there will be a list of people who can use this toilet.
16: Well, who can use the toilet?
17: So who's using it first?
21: Bo Ryan's toilet, not to be used. Oh, I've left a few words out. By anyone else ever.
17: Okay.
21: Okay, so Bo Ryan can use the toilet,
17: yep.
21: First and foremost. You two peanut heads cannot use the toilet.
17: Okay. I don't go near your
16: skiddies. I wouldn't
17: skiddies.
16: Go, exactly, I've seen that toilet. There's no way I'm going even near the door.
21: The lovely person that let me borrow their tissues yesterday, they can use it.
17: Oh, mm-hmm.
21: One day. Right? And that's it.
17: Okay. Does that list grow?
16: I'll be honest with you. If I saw that sign on the toilet, I actually want to use it now.
17: Yeah.
16: I've never wanted to use it before, but now I want to use it.
17: I want to use the sign to wipe my chiminda.
21: Okay. All right. Well, guys, listen. If you use the toilet, there will be penalties. There will also be a trapdoor and booby traps inside the toilet.
17: Ooh, I like booby traps.
21: Yeah. This will be made into an official plaque, and it will be on here. Oh. If I find out that you two wood ducks use this toilet, there will be consequences.
17: Okay.
16: I feel like it's worth it.
17: Come on, Bowie.
16: Yeah. If we can get you out of it. I mean, that's the main key, is if you're out of the toilet, no one else can use it. So, Bo Ryan has taken it upon himself to put a sign on the standalone toilet saying, Bo Ryan's toilet.
18: I should have actually, I just wrote it then. And the sign says, Bo Ryan's toilet, not to be used by anyone ever. I want to change it already.
16: Okay, what do you want to
18: change it to? Like, you can use it after 9 a.m. So from 5:30 a.m. till 9 a.m., no one else can use it.
16: Okay, what? This is going to cause so many dramas.
18: And I actually want it made into a plaque. Yeah, I want it made into a plaque. Guys, can we make it into a plaque like the Gus Wallen Studio one? But can I get it made in platinum, please?
16: In platinum.
17: What's platinum?
18: And the writing in italics.
16: Okay, old
17: times Roman, whatever it is.
18: Old times, new Roman, italics.
17: Yeah, that's it.
16: This is going to be a problem because there's a lot of egos in this building.
18: Is there?
16: There's a lot of egos.
18: Like who?
16: Well, I mean, you've proven yours by actually claiming a toilet. Ooh. And then that's going to upset other ego. Wow. You know what happens in media.
17: Anthony Maroon in the Rush Hour show, massive ego.
16: You can't tell me. Yep. Hindy is going to walk in there, see that thing, and then he's going to make a mockery of that toilet.
18: Hindy might be on the list of people who can use it.
17: Everyone loves Hindy. He will use it.
16: No, but then you can't. This is going to cause drama.
17: He will be on the list.
16: See, but this is the problem.
17: You love him.
18: I like him.
16: If people aren't really on the list, they're going to be upset.
18: Hindy will probably,
17: Lou and Judge?
18: One of them will be on the list.
17: What about that bloke, the LP dude, and he's not on it?
18: Definitely
17: no
18: not.
17: No chance in the world.
18: But
17: not
18: don't worry about
17: teamer.
18: That. This, okay, you reckon it's going to cause drama?
16: This is going to cause massive dramas
18: Wait
16: in this office.
18: Wait until you see the ring cameras I've got set up in and around there. Not inside the toilet.
17: I think you have permission, big dog.
18: No, I've got ring cameras around it.
17: Right? You're a sicko, and I love it.
18: And a couple of doorbells. But
16: This is a problem.
18: It might cause drama.
16: Well,
18: but
16: you're going to be known now as that guy.
18: What guy?
16: Well, because we're a pretty down-to-earth team, and then now you actually are. But now you've elevated it.
17: Embrace it.
18: Thanks for leaving me stranded, guys.
17: I'm with you, man.
16: No, I'm not.
18: You cause workplace drama all the time.
16: No, I don't. When?
18: Woods.
16: I reckon I'm probably the most down-to-earth person here.
17: It's like a sauna sometimes, and it's an ice bath.
18: Yeah, touch the aircon.
16: Oh, we had one argument over the aircon because you wanted it 16, and I wanted it at a very reasonable 21.
17: But you know what, Kat? Now I'm too scared to even mention the aircon.
18: That's right.
16: We've solved that problem.
18: Heat. If we touch the aircon controls in here, Kat, it's like we are asking you for a kidney.
16: Well, it does feel like that because my kidneys are inflamed.
17: I just don't want the Perrys to hit me in the face. Do you know what I'm saying?
16: Now look.
18: No comment.
16: Perimenopause cannot
17: hit
16: you in
17: saying.
16: The face.
18: No, it can't. But no, can.
17: But
16: I can.
17: That's what I'm saying. Your peri's lead to that.
18: There was a lot of drama caused by that, Kat, and we stepped back respectfully because you were going red.
17: That's why we have never gone back to it.
18: What about you?
17: Even if it's hot, as I'm leaving my jumper on and not even arguing.
18: But is it petty drama? Are we talking petty
16: drama? I mean, it is pretty petty. If you're putting a sign on the door claiming a toilet in a workplace, that's pretty petty.
17: Well, you know what I hate? I hate when people, like, you know when you go to the fridge here, up, you bring, like, so we all bring our own lunches and stuff like that. Well, Bo, you buy your lunch because you're money bags. But I hate when I see people's name tag on their actual lunchbox in there.
18: Yeah.
16: Like, oh, really? But you meant to do that.
17: Department, if you're bringing it in, it's obviously yours. Like, if it's not mine, I ain't going to touch it.
18: That's right.
16: Yeah, but that you won't touch it. I've seen, there's been incidents in the past.
17: When there's a name on it, I want to touch it.
18: Yeah.
17: Because it's really annoyed me.
18: I'm with you.
17: Don't you reckon?
18: Well, I want to see what's in there.
17: Yeah, exactly.
16: But everyone's
17: right.
16: Tupperware looks the same.
17: When there's a name tag on it, you have my attention.
18: What is in that brown bag in there?
17: Yeah.
18: That's got Son Yongming written on it. Because I'm loving what I'm seeing in that.
16: 1-3-3-5
18: Some young men.
16: Let's throw it out there. Are you in the same situation as we are?
18: 1-3-3-5-3 What are your petty workplace dramas? Help me out, Sydney. Come on. Cat's out of line again. 1-3-3-5-3 Do you have a workplace drama? Give us a call now.
16: Andrew, what happens in your workplace?
1: Hey, how are you guys?
17: Good.
18: I'm feeling a little bit sad, mate, because my team has left me out to dry.
1: So we have a pescatarian in our office. And so every single day, it's a different type of fish that he heats up in the microwave.
18: Oh, and yuck.
1: The whole kitchen office stinks of just fish.
17: Really?
1: So we end up having to get, we bought a new microwave, and then that's for the office, and then he has the old one that just, because whatever you were reheating yourself, it just stunk of fish.
17: Kid, like, I love the smell of fish.
1: Yeah, so do I, but I don't want my kid tasting like fish.
16: No, wait, I agree just, with that.
18: Does he walk in? Does he,
1: seafood.
18: Wait, does he walk in and go, Mahi Mahi Monday? I'm going to do a trap Tuesday or Wahoo Wednesday?
1: It was like that dirty fish, like mullet and...
16: Oh, rank.
17: The dirtier the better.
16: Like a real oily...
18: Yeah, the cheese shit.
17: Yeah. The cheese on top.
16: Bassa fillets again.
18: Oh, what's that smell? He's doing carp. He's doing his carp again.
17: I wonder if he's got any oysters as well.
18: But oysters are good, bro.
17: Yeah.
16: But at least they got a solution there.
18: Yeah.
16: Maybe we need to get you your own portaloo.
17: Yeah. Oh, for both? No.
18: For me?
16: Yeah.
18: I'm thinking, get me a microwave now. In the toilet.
16: Oh, great. You've just actually created more of a monster, Andrew.
18: Good on you, Andrew. Great idea, mate. I'm going to put a microwave in my toilet. Let's go to Jeff. Good morning, Jeff, mate. Welcome to the show. You are live, brother.
2: G'day, mate. How you going?
18: I'm all right, buddy. What's happening, man?
17: What's your workplace?
2: Seriously, mate, you are, without a doubt, the biggest prima donna I have ever heard.
22: Thank you. Yes, Jeffy. Wow. Jeff.
2: Seriously, Jeff. Next thing you're going to be asking for pre-tested red Smarties.
17: Oh, wow. We keep the red ones away from you, brother.
2: Seriously, mate, that is pathetic.
18: Don't tell him.
16: He's already made it clear he doesn't like the brown ones.
2: No, seriously, someone's going to have to sort your Smarties out for you now, get your red ones only, and they're going to have to retest them for you before you even eat them.
18: Jeez. Seriously, mate.
2: Come on, Jeff.
18: You're only starting, mate. Come on, Jeff. Tell me what you really think, Jeff. Come at me, mate.
2: Seriously, mate, like, how to make friends in a workplace, eh?
16: Thank you. This is ruining our reputation, Jeff. We're meant to be a down-to-earth Triple M show.
18: I'm scared to tell Jeff I'm about to get Mick Molloy's driver.
2: Mate, I feel so sorry for Kat and Woodsy working with you, mate, on a daily basis.
17: Oh.
2: I don't know how they do it.
17: Jeff, you are just bringing a tear to my eye, brother.
16: Oh, mate. Jeff,
17: Where have you been my whole life?
18: Jeff, send Jeff some of my red Smarties.
16: Send Jeff Bo Ryan's new toilet.
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16: Yeah, thanks to Best Sheds. 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We have Bo Ryan's brand new Mazda BT50. Baby. And if you have text Bo to 0457 10 1049, you would be waiting with anticipation to see if we would call out your name.
17: And we've got one of three names right now, and they've got, once their name get called out, they've got 30 minutes to ring us up, and they could win a key.
16: Exactly. Well, come on. You have to beat them all out.
18: All right, here we go. Who we got, Bo? Are we ready for the names?
16: Yes, go for it.
17: Let's go, brother.
18: All right, first person to call back gets a key. Paul Dengate from Bradbury, Peter Contis from Peakhurst, and Rachel Reed from Engadine. Hey, on Thursday, Bo, Cat and Woodsy, are going to be live, dangerous, in the Mazda BT50 that you... Man, it's like I'm being teased.
17: I can't wait for this.
18: It's like you're I just realised.
16: What?
18: It's like my wife leaving me, right? And then you guys come in and say I have to hang out with my wife all day.
17: With you for a day.
16: Yeah. For a day? Yep. Hang on, I've only committed to 4 hours.
17: Three hours.
18: I committed to the full 24 hours.
16: Did you? In the car, all of us together.
18: Well, what? We're a cards up.
17: We are.
18: Anyway, we're going to be in the car. Yeah. We're going to work out where to go.
17: We're the three best friends.
18: Anyone could
16: ask. Who's in the front?
18: Obviously you.
16: Is it me?
18: Yeah.
16: Great.
18: Of course.
16: But Woodsy's the biggest, so I feel like...
17: That's right. Me and Bo at the back, we'll be having some fun down there.
16: Actually, maybe I need to be in the back to sort of break you two up.
18: Hey, wherever you want to be, you can be, Kat.
16: Okay. Oh, I get a bit car sick. I'm going to go in the front.
17: Oh, yes, you are.
18: Now you don't know what you want to do.
17: Who's driving this car is what I'm
16: actually, I don't know who is driving.
18: We'll take turns of driving.
17: Yeah, beautiful. This could be
18: anything. It's a great drive, the Mazda BT50 XT 4x4 to 3-point something litre diesels, whatever. Anyway, where are we going to go? I'll say where I want to go.
17: Oh, you go.
16: Where do you want to go?
18: I would like to, considering it's Thursday,
16: mm-hmm.
18: I would like to go around the Punch Bowl, Bankstown, Belmore especially area.
17: Yep.
18: Because it's starting to get to that time of year, gang. And you know when the blue and whites come out, it starts the party. I'm talking Joe Bell's we pull up.
16: I was going to say, I wouldn't mind a breakfast at Joe Bell's.
18: I reckon we have a bit of manouche there. We might even go down and see Gus and see what Marcelo Montoya
17: and a few of the dogs are doing. They reckon there's mad pancakes in that area as well, somewhere floating around.
18: Where?
17: Punch Bowl, Belmore.
18: Where?
17: They're like the best pancakes in Sydney, brother.
18: Where?
17: We got to check them out. I think it's in Punch Bowl.
18: We'll go get some pancakes.
16: Oh, I love a food tour.
18: Well,
16: You know what happened last time I did
17: baked.
16: A food
17: yeah,
16: tour.
17: Yeah, baked the joint. Mm. They've got the best pancakes in Sydney.
18: We're going to get some manoush.
16: Manoush. We'll love pancakes. This.
17: Yep.
18: Get a fruit cocktail.
17: Ooh, yummy. A couple of coffees.
18: We'll get a fruit cocktail. Go easy on the tail, darling.
17: Oh. Oh, settle.
18: Where do you want to go, Kat?
16: Well, I was going to say Northern Beaches, but that's going to be a very long, heavy
18: but
16: trip.
18: You don't know where it is.
16: What do you mean I grew up
17: there? What do you got to cross to go to the Northern Beaches?
16: Well, we don't go to the Northern Beaches enough, but
18: we don't.
16: I like the thought of getting pancakes.
18: Give me an area,
16: though.
18: Give me an area around
16: there. Kurl.
18: Kurl's good.
16: Kurl's really? Nice.
18: Kurl's good.
16: Well, because I grew up in Avalon. That's a bit far. I get it.
18: Yeah.
16: But Kurl's are nice in between.
18: Yeah. Yeah, I like that. Woodsy, where do you want to go?
17: I want to go Eastern Creek.
18: Oh.
16: Eastern Creek.
17: I want to remember this in the old days going past Wonderland.
18: Oh, yes.
16: Wonderland.
18: I loved
16: that Wonderland. Brings back good memories, too.
17: Oh, man.
16: Yeah.
17: Yes. I loved it.
18: Actually, I'm starting to think. I'm changing my mind again.
17: Oh, where are you going now, big boy?
18: I don't mind South Cronulla.
17: Oh, yeah. Oh, you to pick
16: we
17: up
16: do
17: and
16: do
17: you there.
16: We do Cronulla a lot, though.
17: Yeah.
18: Do we do it enough, though?
16: Yeah, I think so.
17: Oh.
18: All right. Okay.
16: And it is, you know what? It is God's country.
18: You know what
16: I agree
18: do?
16: With that.
18: I'm going to ring Gus Gould in the break and see if we can go down to Trainin as well.
17: Okay.
16: Oh, that'd be amazing.
18: Because they're white hot at the moment.
17: Oh. Isn't it red hot?
18: And Stephen Crichton had a baby as well.
17: Congratulations.
18: Yes, congratulations.
16: Oh.
18: Beautiful little daughter.
17: We're sorry, Kat.
18: We've got to go and take them. We should go down to Belmore. That's our reason.
17: A gift,
16: okay.
17: Right?
16: I'm actually in agreement with this because I miss Joe Bell. So that was a great morning.
18: You know who's driving?
17: Who?
18: DJ Yalla.
17: Oh, he's back.
16: Oh, hey, I think we might have had a call.
17: Yes, we did.
16: We threw out the three names.
18: Three names were Paul Dengate from Bradbury, Peter Contis from Peakhurst, Rachel Reed from Engadine. While we were paddling and having fun, ladies and gentlemen, boys and girls, Rachel Reed from Engadine's calling.
0: Hey!
18: Hey,
0: good morning.
18: Yay.
17: On your Rach.
18: Hey, feeling,
16: Rachel.
18: How you feeling, Rach?
0: Oh, great. About to start work. Ready for the day.
17: No relation to Brent Reed, are you, Rach?
0: No.
17: Oh, I love you even more, darling. How good's that?
16: Good on you, Rach. You've scored yourself a key to Beau Ryan's brand new Mazda BT50.
18: As of yesterday, we spoke to Dan from Hammondville, who was willing to give up his car, a 2014 Holden Cruze, valued at $6,000 for this rare Pokemon box we have. Because we're playing a little game
16: bit
18: called
16: Swap It.
18: Swap
17: It. Bit of Swap It fun.
18: Now, the guys at Swap It have called in. I spoke to them yesterday, Bill, and they've thrown in something extra to level it up. A rare Michael Jordan
16: Jeez.
18: Trading card.
16: Oh, that is, for me, that's massive.
17: That's
16: as a
17: all
16: basketball
17: time.
16: Fan.
17: The 90s Chicago Bulls, you can't name a better.
16: Yeah.
17: The GOAT. Okay, come on.
16: As the second best player in the world,
17: turn it up.
16: That is still massive for me.
18: Kat, sit down.
17: So who's number one? Kobe Bryant.
18: We also need to figure out what we're going to do with the item we end up swapping for the Pokemon box and the Michael Jordan
17: yep.
18: card now. So the car, we've been playing Swap It. We had Lego. We had Duff Beer. We
16: Gold.
18: Had Gold Bullion. We
16: yep.
18: are now at a Holden Cruze worth about $6,000. But we need to work out what we're going to do with the item that we end with that
16: well,
18: we swap for
16: it.
18: The Pokemon box.
16: Yeah.
18: And we received a special message recently from a man named Adam, who is a volunteer coach at the Kingsgrove Colts Junior Rugby League Club,
17: yeah.
18: a wonderful club. Now, he contacted us about a young mother who volunteers at the club in multiple roles. And we have Adam live on the line now. Adam, welcome to the show. Who are you here to talk about, mate?
9: Thank you for having me, guys. I'm here to talk about our club secretary, the under-10s club manager, which is the team I coach. Her name's Christy, a young mother of three who she's really special to all of us at the club and our team in particular. And we just reached out to you guys to see if there's anything you could do with us just to. Originally, it was to plug our fundraiser we were holding, and selflessly, Christy wanted it, you know, to all be about raising awareness and funds for Vitamin D and not her. And look, we just reached out and saw if there's anything, you know, you guys could do to help or get involved in any way, or just listen and spread the word, really.
18: Adam, so she has MND, to be clear.
9: Yes, look, she's 3 years diagnosed, so she's in the later stages. She does everything she can for, you know, Jeez. The club and the kids and like she's there every week, every Tuesday, every Thursday, every Saturday. You know, she's on the phone listening to you know, us whinge and deal about all, you know, our club and team problems and stuff. And look, it's never about her. It's always about everybody else.
16: You said she's got a few kids herself.
9: She's got three young kids, one of which I coach personally on my team, and two young'uns, which are all part of the club as well. So, yeah, look, she's a young mother of three young children.
18: So she has a full-time job. She's a volunteer coach.
9: In multiple roles.
18: She's a volunteer with multiple roles at Kingsgrove.
9: Yeah.
18: With three young kids.
9: Correct.
18: And she's been diagnosed with MND 3 years ago.
17: Jesus. Yes. She's in the latter stages.
18: So she needs your help, mate. She needs your help.
9: Well, look, we want her to need our help. She's never asked for anything.
18: That's right.
9: That's the craziest part of the whole thing.
17: You said it's not about her. That's what Christy says. I think it's about her.
9: Well, look, we held a fundraiser on the weekend, and the plan was for it to be all about her, and it was, no, I want the proceeds to go to Fight MND, you know, find the cure, find research, spread the word, you know, like, that's just the type of person she is.
18: Firstly, Adam, thank you so much for the text, mate, and then...
17: Appreciate you reaching out, Adam.
18: Because this has now become a much bigger...
16: This is massive.
9: That way, yeah.
18: And so it should be, and you come to the right place, mate. Because our listeners, let me tell you something, Adam, about the listeners.
9: Shoot.
18: As soon as we put our hand out, and whether it's our Christmas drive, whether it's we're Salvation Army or we're raising money for someone with cancer
17: or domestic violence,
18: they grab our hand back. And a lot of them, I'll be honest with you, you know, we've got a lot of blue-collar listeners. We've got a lot of people that, you know, check to check. We've got a lot of people that do it tough as well. But they are the most generous people, mate.
9: Of course, 100%.
18: And now this is personal.
17: It is. Mm-hmm.
18: Right?
17: Big time.
18: We are on... Thank you, Adam. We're on Team Christy here at the moment.
9: No, thank you, guys.
18: And hang on the line, mate, because this is about to elevate out of... you're about to watch what happens here and see how generous Sydney are. Guys, listen, 133353. At the moment, the Holden Cruz is in front. It ain't going to be in front for long.
16: No.
18: 133353. Thinking of Christy with MND, three kids, 3 years diagnosed, who works full-time, volunteers at the club, makes it all about everyone bar herself. Woodsy's right. Let's make it about Christy. Let's put our hand in our pocket. Let's see what we can swap or raise to beat this $6,000 Holden Cruz. Over to you, Sydney 133353.
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16: Okay, so things have changed a little bit because we've been swapping right now for our rare Pokemon box that people want to get their hands on.
18: Yes.
16: And the last thing we ended up with was a 2014 Holden Cruz valued at $6,000. And we were thinking over the last couple of days, what do we do once we have our final destination? What are we doing with that money? What are we doing with that item?
18: Q Adam, who is a volunteer coach, Kingsgrove Colts Junior Rugby League, who told us a very, very heartfelt story about a very special person named Christy, who, well, she does anything and everything for the Colts. She's a volunteer. She's also a mum of three young kids. She works full time. And she doesn't want to make it about herself. However, Christy has MND.
17: Yeah.
18: She's been diagnosed 3 years ago, and we all know how horrific that disease is.
16: Yes.
18: And Adam wants to make it about Christy, and so do we right now, Sydney.
17: We want to help her.
18: 133353. Simon from the Gong has called in. Simon, welcome to the show, mate.
10: G'day, guys. How we going?
17: Good, Simon. How are you, mate?
18: We're going well. We are going well, and we were having, to be completely honest, we're having a little bit of fun, and we'll, you know, seeing how much, you know, we could swap things and see how big things can get. We started with a Pokemon box. We end up with a car. But this has become very real, Simon.
10: I know. I couldn't help but hear what you were saying. It's so emotional. Forgive me if I get a bit upset.
18: Take your time,
17: it's okay,
18: mate.
17: Brother. Take your time, big man.
18: There's no shame in it whatsoever.
10: What I do, I go by the handle, Simo on the street, and I do a live drive every morning. I attract about 15,000 people from all over the world. What I'm going to do is I'm going to make my live drive tomorrow morning from 6:30 to 7:30, all about Christy. And I want you guys to provide me a link, and I can put a link on there, and hopefully we can get some love. My show is all about big love in the morning, so... We'll provide some big love for Christy.
17: Oh, thanks, brother.
10: Mate. Yeah, so it's such a special thing you guys are doing. And we all need to look out for each other, and that's what my show is about in the morning. So
18: Big time.
10: Well, I'm going to jump on board and help him.
18: Look, the fact is, right, good on you, mate. Simon, good on you, mate. The fact is, right, now, Adam has called us. He texted us, and then we reached out to him, and we called him back, right? And Christy needs assistance.
17: Yes.
18: Now, MND needs assistance, mate. Big MND time. Needs a cure. It needs research. But there's a couple of things that can happen here. We can raise money for Christy, or we can raise money and for fight MND. We've seen everything in the papers. You read the paper today, there's 10 stories on it, right?
17: That's right.
18: And so there should be. But we're not just going to only donate some money to fight MND. I want to donate some money to Christy, mate.
17: I want to help Christy out.
18: I want to donate money directly to help and assist Christy, whatever that looks like, whether we set up a GoFundMe, whether we get help in and around her and her kids, whether we get assistance with her jobs, a new car, whatever it is. So we're going to make that happen. Simon, you're a good man. And
10: guys, don't forget, give me that link and a link direct to payments for Christy. I don't know where you're putting it.
18: No, we'll get it.
16: We'll sort it out.
17: We'll get it there.
10: But guys, once you've jumped on Triple M, jump over to Simo on the street and share some love. Because I'm really going to pump Christy's story tomorrow, and I want the world to know about this.
18: Yeah, mate. The world.
17: Thanks, Simo.
16: Good
18: Simo,
16: on you,
18: Simo. Take it easy and you drive safe, mate.
16: Yeah.
18: 1-333-53. We're going again, gang.
16: Let's do it. 1-333-53. So far, we're on a 2014 Holden Cruise valued at $6,000. I reckon we can probably top that. And in exchange, you will obviously get this very rare Pokemon box, but also you've leveled it up.
18: Yeah, I've got a rare Michael Jordan card too. I don't know. Look, I don't know the exact worth of it. Because yep. I've, you know, had a little bit on, but I'd pay $2,000 for it today.
17: Oh, easy, mate. He's the goat.
16: Easy.
18: You can have that with the Pokemon box.
16: Ooh, yeah. 1-333-53. Let's see what we can swap next.
18: We're in the middle of a swap it segment where we are started with the Pokemon box and they're in demand.
16: Yes.
18: And we're
16: going to
18: see what people are willing to swap. Yep. To get their hands on this Pokemon box. It escalated quickly.
17: Did it what?
18: And this morning, as from this morning, a Holden Cruise was in front for $6,000. I spoke to Bill, Mowey and Merkin from Swap It, and they gave me a rare Michael Jordan card last night. I threw that in, from them, obviously.
17: Yep.
18: To juice it up a little bit. But what really got Sydney's attention and pulled on our heartstrings was Christy's story. A mother of three young children, a volunteer at Kingsgrove Colts who has been diagnosed with MND 3 years ago because we were trying to work out with whatever we finished with. What are we going to do?
16: Yeah, we're not keeping it ourselves.
17: What are we doing with it?
18: Yeah. The car money. So
16: absolutely.
18: We need to work out what to do with it. Q, Adam, who brought in Christy, who is suffering from a hideous disease, and we are Sydney for some help, and here we go. What are you willing to still swap? We're still playing swap.
16: Yeah, we'll leveled up now. Yes.
18: Jimmy from Penrith has called in. Jim, welcome to the show, mate.
2: G'day, guys, girls, Bo, Woodsy, you're both shit. Cat, I love you, babe.
16: Oh, I love you too, Jim.
17: Thanks, Jim.
18: Good start, Jim.
17: Great start.
18: Good start, Jimmy.
2: Mate, I have a Suzuki Boulevard. It's a 109, so it's an 1800cc. I think you guys have got photos of it I've sent through. It's fully customed, full paint job, full customised.
18: They're just running them in.
17: Have a look at this bad boy.
18: Ooh, blue. Nice.
17: Jeez.
16: That looks new, Jim.
17: Looks like a brand spanker.
2: I keep it inside a shed, mate. I don't, it doesn't go out much. The reason I'm getting rid of it is because the wife
18: outside,
2: said,
18: Jim.
2: Get rid of it. She goes, you don't ride it often enough, get rid of it.
18: Jim, you keep it inside. You've shown us three photos of it parked outside.
2: Yeah. So,
18: what's it worth, mate?
2: Mate, I think with the customization on it, the brand new tyres, it's got probably, I think, 6-7 months rego left on it.
17: That's important. That's good. That's very important.
2: I think, it's probably worth 12.5 grand.
17: Oh, wow.
16: Jeez. How many Ks is it done, Jim?
2: 53,000.
18: Okay, look at this. Hey, jeez. All right, we get our producers onto it now. They're hard workers. They're doing the numbers. Oh, geez, yeah, it is worth at least 12.5 grand, Kat.
16: That looks beautiful.
17: It's a beautiful ride.
16: Yeah, but I don't know how to ride them.
18: We can be deceived, guys. This is a nice bike. And at the moment, in front was a $6,000 to $6,500 Holden Cruise. This is double the value of that.
16: Yeah.
17: This takes the cake. This is unbelievable.
16: The leather seat is stunning. The paintwork is beautiful. It's like a beautiful cloud.
18: I like the pipes.
16: Oh, the pipes, I don't even know what they do.
17: Well, they're the accessories he's added onto
2: Woodsy,
17: it.
2: Woodsy.
17: Yes, brother.
2: It is deafening. It is deafening, mate, honestly.
17: That's what you want, mate. I've had a bike before. You want the louder, the better it is.
16: Yeah, Sarah made you get rid of that too,
17: I had
16: didn't
17: to get
16: you?
17: Rid of mine because I couldn't trust myself on it.
2: Yeah.
16: Oh, this is... This
18: I am
16: is...
18: having a midlife crisis too, ooh. So this grabs my attention.
17: Yeah, it does. It is a beautiful looking bike, and you've made some upgrades to it as well, Jim. So, mate, 12.5K.
16: Well, I mean that beats the 2014 Holden Cruze
18: by a mile. Jim, look,
2: it'd beat it in the straight line too. Trust me.
18: All right, Jim, listen very carefully to me, my friend. You are in front, well and truly, at the moment. You got your hands on the Pokemon box and the Michael Jordan card, but this ain't over, Sydney.
16: It's not. It's going to be hard to beat, but if you think you can. Our phone lines are open, 133353. More importantly, our text line is open, 0457101049. If you can beat this bike by Jim, which is going to be very tough, but if you think you can and you really want to get your hands on these Pokemon cards and obviously help out a very worthy cause in MND.
18: And a rare Michael Jordan card.
16: And a rare Michael Jordan card on top
18: Christy
16: of that.
18: Help Christy out, you're right,
16: help Christy out. This is what it's all about. We could be chatting to you tomorrow.
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5: You are about to enter the courtroom of Judge Georgie.
6: Cornelio, how are you?
7: Hello, Governor.
6: Right.
4: Hi, Judge.
6: Really developed that character, Cornelio. It just gets better and better. You, Cornelio, is suddenly a Cockney English.
7: Hello,
6: Englishman.
7: Governor.
4: What do you mean?
6: You're a little orphan boy, like Oliver Twist.
7: Oliver Twist.
6: And you're.
4: I'm just who I am. I'm just Cornelio.
6: Yeah, Cornelio.
4: I can't help who I am.
7: He's just an Australian classic bloke.
6: I know. It sounds awfully like that anchor, Josh.
4: I can't help who I am. I'm just Cornelio.
6: Yeah, you're just Cornelio.
4: It's just me.
6: It's just me.
7: Order!
6: Interesting. My court, but I'll allow it. I'm feeling in a good mood today.
7: It is friendly today. It was the sandwiches, wasn't it?
6: It was. They were delightful. Now, what case have you got for me?
7: Right. At the beginning of this year, I started a new job with a small family business. It's owned by a husband and wife, and they have four employees, including myself. The office goes through busy periods where all staff are required in the office 5 days a week. However, during the quieter periods, it was agreed that employees could work remotely 2 days a week.
6: Right.
7: During a quiet period recently, I decided to work from an Airbnb on the coast. Thursday and Friday, then Monday and Tuesday. Because technically,
6: Cheeky 6 day weekend.
7: Yeah, but it's well, still working.
6: Yeah, of course.
7: I returned to the office, the owners kindly pointed out that working remotely doesn't necessarily include taking a laptop on holiday with me.
6: Right.
7: They were nice about it, but they've asked if moving forward I use the working remote days to work from the same city, and then I split the days to avoid taking four consecutive in a row. I'm torn because I love the job and I want to be respectful, but I don't see the issue with working remote from wherever I want as long as I stick to 2 days per week and the work gets done.
6: Interesting.
7: So working remote means you can work from wherever you want, for and against. It depends. Like, if I said to you, hey, I'm going to work from bloody Ibiza or Mykonos, perhaps there might be an issue there, but then...
6: Well, I'd need you in the courtroom.
7: But then what draws the line and why is the coast okay but bloody Mykonos isn't?
4: Time zones is one there.
6: Time zone. Definitely. And
7: true.
6: I think, you know, if there is something that goes on within the workplace where, unfortunately, you do need to take one of your days and come in to work, which that's just a fact of life. You know, just, I mean, I guess the working from home thing, from what I can understand, yeah, absolutely. Take the 2 days, but if we do need you, you are required
7: it's sort
6: within
7: of
6: the office.
7: A cheat code doing the Thursday, Friday, then Monday, Tuesday, because it's technically 2 days one week and two the next.
6: Well, that's right. And
4: it is still 2 days a week from home, which is the rule.
7: Yeah.
6: But also, you know, if you are needed in.
7: It's got to be close enough that you could go back.
6: It's interesting, isn't it? I think maybe, yeah.
4: But how close is one allowed to live from their work?
6: Well, that's right.
7: Exactly. You know?
6: No,
7: imagine if they live 2 hours away.
4: And you should be allowed to do that.
7: Yeah.
6: I just think because also, if you'll allow me to play devil's advocate, and you will allow me.
7: Okay.
6: I'm the judge,
7: okay,
6: of course.
7: Okay, we didn't say anything.
6: No, you'll
7: calm
6: allow
7: down.
6: It. I'll allow it. Now I've forgotten my point.
7: Working remote means you can work from wherever you want.
6: I've forgotten my point.
7: For and against. 133353.
4: Yeah, let's get the listeners on. What do you reckon, Judge?
6: What was my point?
7: 133353, working remote means you can work from wherever you want. For and against we need.
6: Oh, I remember. You know, if you're in another place.
7: 133353.
6: If you're in another place on the beach, like, you know you're pushing it. You know you're not doing.
7: You're not doing as much.
6: Hey, I've been that guy.
7: Yeah, of course you have. You're a terrible judge.
6: No, before I was a judge.
7: Right.
4: Yeah. Oh, before you were a judge.
6: Yeah.
4: What career were you in before you were a judge?
6: I was a gigolo.
4: Ah, okay.
7: Beautiful. That's good. I learn something new about you every day.
6: Can work anywhere.
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4: You are listening to Lou and Judge on Triple M for your early drive home. Let's get back in the courtroom.
5: You are about to enter the courtroom of Judge Georgie.
6: Yeah, the court will now come to order. Cornelia,
7: you're
6: great to
7: busted.
6: See you. No, good to see you.
7: You've been playing some sort of game in here, have you?
6: This is a courtroom. We don't play games.
7: Seems like you've been playing Scrow.
6: There may have been a bit of Scrow.
7: People are starting to watch.
6: I
7: really bad look.
6: I understand that.
7: You're the judge.
6: Scrow is
4: scrunch paper throw.

0: we throw paper into a bin.
1: Yes, but you're the judge.
2: Judge Jarchi, not as good at Scrow as Jarch.
1: I know. Yeah. You should also not be playing Cornelia.
3: No. You don't tell people in my courtroom what to do. Now, read out the case, lady. Get it done quickly, actually.
1: Hey.
3: No. Chop, chop.
1: I'll be putting in a formal complaint about you. Mm. This is about our working remote. Are we for or against it? A lady has decided to work from the coast on a Thursday and Friday and a Monday and Tuesday because her work said that she could take 2 days off. Mm. She's been a bit cheeky, taking two either side.
3: That's cheeky.
1: And they've said, you know, this is not appropriate. But she's like, where do you draw the line? Is working away classified as not working? Or does she need to be in the office or does she have to be at home? Is what they're saying.
3: Mm.
1: So we've got Lauren and Dale and we're asking, working remote means you can work from wherever you want, for and against.
3: Lauren, how are you?
4: I'm good. How are you guys?
3: Very well. Mm-hmm. Dale, how are you?
5: I'm well, thank you.
3: Good.
5: No, yourself?
3: Yeah, very well. Thank you. No, Your Honours, which is an interesting start, ladies. Lauren, you're against. You're basically against this whole thing, Dale. You're for. Lauren, please, you know, proceed with your opening statement, and then Dale, if you'll rebut, and ladies, keep it tidy.
4: Well, like she already has the privilege of working remote, so like I wouldn't take that too much of an advantage because like there's people that have to go into the office, you know, 5 days a week. Like I work in an office. I mean, I have two jobs, so I know kind of both sides of it.
3: Mm.
4: And, like, what if something happens? Because, like, hey, we need you in the office. Like, we need you to bring papers X, Y, and Z. You're like, oh, actually, can't. I'm not there anywhere near home.
3: Lauren, try telling a bloody Gen Z that, am I right?
4: I am a Gen Z.
3: Okay.
1: Okay.
3: Okay. No, great points. Dale, your rebuttal.
1: Dale.
3: And make it
5: snappy. My rebuttal?
3: Yes.
5: I feel that you really should be able to work from wherever you want to if you're working from home.
3: Mm-hmm.
5: Because then.
1: Dale, you're cutting out.
5: Oh, no. Hang on. There's times when the employer wants you to work when you're away from the office and you're on your holidays. So I feel that you should be able to work from anywhere. If it's good for them to have you work when you're on holidays, why can't you be on holidays when you're working?
3: Mm. Do you think there's a conflict of interest there, Dale, that maybe the holiday might supersede the priorities of the job? You know,
5: Not if the job's getting done. If you're working, and the point is working from home, working from wherever, as long as you are doing the job, what does it matter? At the end of the day, if the job's done, I think it should be able to be done wherever.
3: Look, the court will take judicial notice of that fact. Lauren, a final word.
4: Well, it's like, I mean, like, as I said, it's like, what if they need something in the office or, like, one of the people...
5: Faxes. Take photos. Send it through email.
4: Yeah, but what if they don't have, like, the papers?
5: Everyone's got a mobile phone. You've got a laptop. You can do it all.
4: Yeah, but, like, I'm saying if the chick's up in the Airbnb and has, like, a paper that she thought she didn't need to bring, turns out she should have, and then they go,
5: chances
4: hey, home, can you take a photo?
5: Who has paper these days? Everything is on a computer.
4: I mean, I still use
1: paper. I've got paper in front of me.
3: But you could still email. You could still email.
1: Could be a bloody lawyer's contract.
0: Judge, we're going to need it. We're going to need a verdict.
3: Okay. Look. I'm a pretty cool judge. I see myself as a bit of a Gen Z judge. Pretty cool. And unfortunately, I'm going to have to go against my kind. My fellow Gen Zers, go with Dale. Bloody work from anywhere, mate. Have fun.
1: Work from Bali. Work from Mykonos. Work from the club.
3: Just not you two. I always need you in the courtroom.
0: Oh, okay.
1: We were planning a trip to Greece.
3: No, front and centre.
1: Right.
0: I'm actually in Mykonos right now, This is actually just a Zoom call.
3: Oh, I just thought you'd become small and rectangular.
0: Cornelia's, we're both.
1: Yeah, we're at a club.
0: We're in a club.
3: This is awkward.
0: Yeah.
3: All right. Actually, so am I.
6: The Early Drive Home with Lou and Jarch.
0: It's Lou and Jarch on Triple M. And Lou and Jarch, I had an embarrassing moment happen to me yesterday.
3: Well, right.
0: Excruciating.
3: With who?
0: So our colleague, Claire, who you might remember. Claire helped us out when we did the drinking on air prank.
3: Yes.
0: She
3: yes.
0: posed as a representative of HR. This was...
6: Hi, I'm Claire.
7: Jack, how you going?
6: Yeah, good to meet you.
7: Good to meet you.
6: So I'm Director of People and Operations here at SCA.
7: Yeah.
6: We've had a few reports of incidents that people have observed, and I just wanted to get to the bottom of it.
7: Yep.
6: I just wanted to establish whether you'd partaken in any drinking while at work this week.
7: No.
6: Okay, so you're across all our policies and...
7: Yeah.
6: Yeah, you know where to draw the line.
7: Yeah,
6: okay, great.
7: Absolutely.
6: All right, well, thanks so much.
7: Thank
6: Appreciate
7: you.
6: Appreciate it.
0: So she did a great job.
1: She
0: there
1: was phenomenal.
0: For us.
1: Like, I was
3: so
1: kind of scared of her.
3: So good. That was also that was early on.
1: Yeah.
3: For us to be lying to the director of HR.
1: Now, huge just, from us.
3: So this has happened in front of her, has it? Whatever it is. Whatever
0: yes,
3: it
0: is. Yes.
3: Can I just preface something? Claire is overwhelmingly loved in this office.
1: She's pretty cool.
3: So
0: she's
3: she,
0: cool.
3: She is known as being. The like the cool chick. She's very, very cool. People look up to her. Like,
0: and she's done some really cool stuff. Like, she's lived in a very impressive life.
3: Yes.
0: She's like a documentary podcast, you know, director.
3: Yeah. It's she's a full-blown weapon.
0: Yeah.
3: So arguably, if there was one person that you, whatever you've done, that you wouldn't want it to happen in front of, it would be Claire.
1: Yeah, yeah.
0: Yeah, she's the last person. She's the last person in the office I'd want to get embarrassed in front of. And I did.
1: So,
3: well, now, so that brings us to current day.
1: Yeah, yes. What you've done.
0: So yesterday, finish up work, finish with the show, and I go down to Coles. There's a Coles downstairs from our office, and I've just got to pick up a few things for dinner, a few ingredients, whatever. Just a couple things. Got to pick up a couple things. I'm thinking, okay, I don't need to grab a basket. I'll just grab just grab my couple of things because I'll just be able to hold it in my hands.
3: It's already good.
0: So walking through Coles, oh yeah, grab that, sweet. And then I'm walking, I'm going, oh no, actually, oh no, we do need some more mints or whatever. We need some toothpaste. Oh, actually, you know what? We need some more soap for the shower. So we've got this big tub of like liquid soap for the shower. All this stuff. Suddenly, like, my whole arms are taken up by all this stuff because it's too late to go back and get a basket. I'm like, I've just got to make it to checkout. Mm-hmm. So I'm walking with, like my fingers aren't even grasping anything. It's all just being cradled up by my arms and elbows and stuff.
3: You're looking like an idiot.
0: Like an idiot anyway. Already looking like an idiot. Like,
3: people are probably going, why didn't that
1: take get a basket.
0: Yeah, kind of like that. So I'm like, okay, concentration face on. It's a big Coles. I'm like, I've just got to make my way to the checkout. Then I can just drop it all on the thing and then I'll be fine. And so I'm walking along. A few like near misses, like, oh, okay, like regather my stuff.
3: Yeah.
0: And I'm walking along and then I look up and I see Claire, our colleague.
3: Cool Claire.
1: CC.
0: I see Claire. And I notice her. She's like got her AirPods in. She's walking. She's really cool. So she's got her AirPods in.
3: Leather jacket.
0: She's just looking. Mm-hmm. Leather jacket.
3: Motorcycle helmet in one arm. Mm-hmm.
0: That's probably, yeah.
3: Talking to Chris Hemsworth.
0: And so then she's looking, she's just going about her business and I look up and see her. I'm about to be like, oh, hey, Claire. She then looks up, sees me. The moment that our eyes, like, and we look into each other's eyes, I like my lapse in concentration of just trying to get all my stuff.
1: No.
0: So now this huge tub of soap that I've got starts sliding down my elbow. I then try and catch it basically by lifting up my right elbow. It thuds. Boom, straight on the floor of the supermarket, slides.
1: Oh, no.
0: Slides out right in front of Claire's feet, almost trips her up. I'm going, I'm going to bend over and pick that up really quickly. Yeah. As I go to bend to pick it up, there goes everything else.
1: Oh,
0: bam,
1: no.
0: Everything.
1: It's all on the floor.
0: All on the floor. Just the and so from her perspective, it's like she's gone about it. She looks up the split second she sees me. it all goes.
1: Disaster.
3: I love
1: did the soap open?
0: No, it didn't open, thank God.
3: Yeah. I love this visual.
0: Then she has to then pick it up. I'm already like trying to get everything else. I'm like, oh my God. I've got no hands to even accept the tub that she's picked up for me. So she has to just like place it on top of my pile of stuff in my arm.
1: And then it drops all over again, 2.0.
0: And I'm just like, Thanks, Claire. So, and I hadn't even said hi to her yet at that point.
3: It's a modern-day Notting Hill.
0: Yeah.
3: Literally. And listen, you're a big, tall unit.
0: Yeah.
3: There's a lot of limb.
0: A lot of limb.
3: I was pissing myself just thinking about the limbs going everywhere as you...
1: Like a big giraffe.
3: Yeah. Like a giraffe on ice skates.
1: Mm.
0: It was a bit like that. So That's that.
3: I'm get a proud basket. Of you, mate.
1: Get a basket as your next time. Next time.
0: That's actually the life lesson. Just get a basket. Even if you're getting two things, just get a basket.
3: Get a basket also. Well, you want to be ready.
1: Ooh. Oh, yeah. You verse Lou. 133353.
3: Call us now if you want to verse Lou.
0: Take her on. General knowledge quiz coming up next.
3: Ooh.
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0: 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I actually turned the opener down that
1: no,
0: time.
1: No, you didn't.
0: $100 voucher for Red Rooster with $10 whole roast chickens Monday to Wednesday. 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They are Australia's favourite roast.
1: I'm going to have hot chips for dinner.
3: I love Red Rooster.
1: I'm going to have hot chips for dinner. And you can't tell me no.
3: I wouldn't tell you no.
1: That's all I can eat at the moment.
3: Tell them. I would never tell you no. Yeah, you get a roast, Chugabia.
1: I can't eat chicken with my mouth like this.
3: Maybe Red Rooster chicken.
1: True.
3: Hey, Dylan, talk to me.
8: How you going, mummy and daddy?
3: Good, hey, son, Dil. How are you?
8: Oh, I could be better, but, you know, living the dream.
1: Okay. Me too.
3: Proud of you.
1: Two little sad sacks.
3: Well, if we got two little sad sacks, Dil, how's the general knowledge, mate? How do you go generally?
8: Oh, I wouldn't say great, but, you know, it does the job.
3: Okay,
1: I reckon I'm taking you down, son. Mm.
8: Yeah, I hope not, but we'll see how she goes, eh?
3: Hey, I reckon.
0: He needs to work on his smack talk, Dylan. That's too nice.
3: Well, he's too nice.
0: Yeah.
3: Well,
8: I'm a young fella, so I'm still learning, you know?
3: Yeah, correct.
1: He's big-eyed, bushy-eyed in the world.
3: You're old, so you should know more.
1: Yeah, I know. My back's put out. That's how old I am. And my wisdom... Yeah. Well, my wisdom teeth coming through was like 18. It's weird.
3: It should be.
1: Embarrassing.
3: Anyway, mate, I'm going to read the questions. First to answer gets the point. No need to buzz in. Dill, are you ready?
8: Sweet as.
3: You ready, Big Horse?
1: Yeah.
8: I'm ready.
3: Lou England, are you ready?
1: You already asked me, but yeah, I am.
3: Lou Sawback, are you ready?
1: Yeah.
3: Well, in that case, you've... Now! The Commonwealth Games have wrapped up. Who won in the medal tally?
8: Australia.
3: Correct. Where does the musical The Sound of Music take place?
1: Austria.
3: Correct. The dog surfing championships are currently taking place in which American state?
1: California.
3: Correct. The Voice started on Sunday night on which channel?
1: Seven.
8: Nine.
1: Ten.
3: Correct, Lou. Seven. Who played the role of Jim Halpert in The Office?
1: Steve Carell.
0: No.
1: Ricky Gervais.
0: No.
3: It's John Krasinski. Who invented the telephone?
1: Einstein.
3: When you give someone a...
1: Bell.
3: Yeah.
1: James Bell.
3: No.
1: Tom Bell.
3: Alexander Graham Bell. The City to Surf is taking place this weekend in which city?
1: Sydney.
3: Correct.
8: Melbourne.
3: Name one of the superheroes in the Avengers.
1: Hulk.
0: Iron Man.
3: Poor Hulk. Which Avenger was that?
1: I was going to say Thanos, and then I went, Hulk.
0: Dylan got that one.
3: Yeah, Dylan got it. Who voices the character of Donkey in Shrek?
1: Will Smith. Oh, sorry, Eddie Murphy.
3: What is the capital city of Bangladesh? I'll be honest, I thought Bangladesh was a city.
1: So did I.
8: Me too.
0: They won't get this.
1: I have
8: no idea.
3: Starts with D.
0: What's thank you in German?
3: Thank you in German.
1: Delhi.
3: It's Dunker.
1: Oh.
0: Dunker. Who won that one?
3: Lulu got you.
0: Lulu
3: mate.
0: Got it.
1: Smoked you, but you can have the Red Rooster voucher, Dil.
8: Congratulations, Lou. Good on ya.
1: No, you can have the voucher, mate. Take it.
8: Real? Oh, thank you so much, bro. Thank you.
0: He's too kind.
1: Ciao, ciao.
0: Wouldn't even accept the Red Rooster voucher. Yeah. Lou and Jarch, he needs to work on that. He really needs to work on that. Yeah, Lou and Jarch, Triple M.
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10: Lou and Judge.
11: It's Lou and Judge on Triple M.
12: How are we?
13: Probably the best I've ever been.
11: You look great.
13: Thanks, Jack. I feel fantastic. I could run a marathon, actually.
12: This took you 34 minutes to get back through the studio door.
13: I can't look at anyone. I can't turn my head.
12: No. That's okay, buddy. We'll get there.
13: Mm.
12: Hey, you'll crawl out of this hole. He's done it again.
13: Great segue.
11: He made the same joke twice. Same joke.
12: No, it was different before.
11: Oh, was it different?
12: Yeah, very.
13: Was
12: very,
13: it? I don't think it was.
12: Very slightly.
11: Mm.
12: Anyway, I'll crawl out of this bunker.
11: He's done it again.
12: Thanks, mate. Look, a man in... there's a video doing the rounds, right? A video doing the rounds on the internet. A man in China has gone viral after attempting to leave a spa without paying for his visit. So he's gone in, probably got his mani-pedi. His bloody...
13: Massage. Maybe a facial.
12: Facial, probably a mud bath.
13: Might be like, hot sauna, steam room kind of thing.
12: Hot stones.
13: Yeah, it might be one of those like you pay a certain amount and you just get all that for... whatever you pay, you know?
12: That's right. So he's had a great day.
11: Mm.
12: Absolute ripper.
13: Mm.
12: He's then gone, I'm feeling good. I feel great. You know, it doesn't feel great. The wallet hit post-spa massage, blah, blah, blah. So he goes, how do I get out of this one? And he's obviously sussed the area out.
13: He's definitely done a recce.
12: He's done a sight rec. He's going, what's going on? And he goes, I reckon I can get out if I just jump on all fours and slowly crawl to the door, open that, and crawl my way out of the spa.
13: Which is ridiculous.
11: So the reception desk don't see him. So that's right.
12: Yeah. So
13: and like cameras, guys. And also, who's not paying at the start?
12: Well, this, yeah.
13: You know, like usually you go somewhere and it's like, all right, this to get in.
12: Well,
13: I reckon he got
12: China
13: add-ons,
12: might be different.
13: Or he got add-ons while he was in there. You know, so how we were saying the massage and stuff. Perhaps they get like they pay a fee and they go in, and then it's like an add-on. So that's where like the massage and all that.
12: Ah, give me some hot stones. Yeah, and he's want colonic irrigation.
13: Jackpot.
12: I want, you know, and then he's like, I'm not paying for that.
13: Yeah. Crawlsy, crawlsy, crawlsy, pudding in pie. Crawled on the floor and made you all cry. Or made you all laugh in my circumstance.
12: Let's get you home, eh, mate. Let's get you home. So he's crawled out to avoid the bill.
13: Crawlsy, crawlsy.
12: Go on. No, I want to hear the second round. No, I do.
13: Crawlsy, crawlsy, crawlsy. Pudding in pie. Kiss.
11: Oh, no.
12: Oh,
11: but
12: Jesus.
13: Kiss the stone.
12: Don't keep going. Because you cough midway through poem like a sick infant.
13: No, I had a tickle at my throat.
12: Keep going. Look, he's done some pretty extreme stuff to get out of pain, right?
11: We get a freebie.
12: We wanted to know, 133353, how far did you go for a freebie?
13: Pretend it's someone's birthday.
12: Yeah, like hotels. Hotels, have you said it's your honeymoon? Have you said it's your birthday?
13: Yeah.
12: Get a free cake. What other examples?
13: A lot of people do the honeymoon one and they arrive and on the bed is like, happy honeymoon, you know,
12: that's
13: and they've got
12: right.
13: a bottle of champagne or
12: yeah.
13: whatever.
12: We'd love, you know, your little tricks, how you got your freebies,
11: yeah.
12: any freebie of any kind.
13: Yeah.
11: And like having to like get your family members involved, like your grandma.
12: Yeah, yeah,
11: or
12: yeah.
11: like your child, like so they've got to go along with it too.
12: That's
11: like
12: right.
11: How far will you go?
12: That's right. I love this. I love this sort of stuff.
11: Mm.
12: Yeah, there, you know, back in the day, a lot of people would, before it was more supervised, you could sort of lie about your orders at fast food restaurants and then get replacement freebies.
11: Yes.
13: Oh, you cheeky devil.
12: Oh, you didn't get my bloody, when they're really busy, oh, you didn't get my bloody hot chocolate fudge sundae. Sorry, mate. Here you go. Cheers, big fella.
13: Free hot chockies for Arch, though.
12: You idiot.
11: 133353.
12: Idiot puddling pie.
13: Kissed the idiot and made them cry.
11: Oh, she still got it. Okay. 133353. Give us a call. How far have you gone for a freebie? We'll take your calls next on Lou and Judge.
9: This is the early drive home with Lou and Judge.
11: It's Lou and Judge from Triple M, and 133353 is the number. We want to know, how far have you gone to get a freebie?
12: We'd love to know that, because a bloke in China went to a massage day spa sort of situation.
13: Sauna, steam room, all that jazz.
12: All that jazz. Decided, you know what? I want to make this a freebie. So by the reception desk where the receptionist is sitting, he's got on all fours, crawled past them, subsequently out of the building. No one saw him, but he was then caught on CCTV crawling for about 15 metres.
13: Just to get out of probably what, you're hit $60?
12: And I just want to say, you have said to me before specifically, to watch a grown man crawl on all fours isn't an enticing thing to see.
13: It's quite icky.
12: The other day I was picking up our scrows, all the paper off the ground, I was just crawling around on the ground. She's like, brother.
13: Horrendous.
12: She's like, mate, you...
13: It's one way to turn Steph off.
12: Yeah, yeah, get up.
11: Yeah.
13: Taylor, how far did you go for the freebie?
10: Good afternoon, guys.
12: Hello, mate. How are you?
10: Yeah, good.
12: That's all right.
10: So probably for about 7 years now, I have been scamming a meal delivery service. I've signed up with about six of my different emails that I have.
13: Oh.
10: And so anytime I get the 40, oh, I haven't seen you in a while, here's 40% off, cancel subscription, re-sign up with the new email.
12: Oh,
11: wow.
13: I think I know the one you're talking about.
12: That's genius.
10: There's so many.
12: That's genius.
13: Because they start off to hook you in with 40%
10: that's
13: off,
10: right.
13: don't they, for the first like month or something.
12: Is it?
13: Yeah.
12: So you know this. So I don't say it, but you'll be implementing this moving forward.
13: No. I will not, Jack. That's not how far I'll go for a freebie. It's worse.
12: Oh, you'll go further.
13: I think I will not. I twisted.
12: Oh, God.
13: Sorry, my neck, everyone.
12: A neck sore. Thank you, Taylor. Harrison, talk to us, mate. How far would you go for a freebie?
14: Hello, senorita.
12: Hello, my sweet, sweet, sweet, sweet senorita. How are you?
14: I'm fantastic. Oh, I pay for the blue Instagram tick to get more stuff from companies.
11: Oh, so you pay a little to get a lot for free.
13: Well, and then do you have a couple, like some followers, and then they send you stuff?
14: Well, one of them is on that radio station, Mr. Jarch.
12: Oh, what do you mean?
11: What?
14: Jarchy actually follows my account.
12: Oh.
14: He's never sent me any free stuff, though, but he knows my account. It's called Punk Creations, and I get to do like movie premieres and sponsorship deals because I've got a blue tick.
12: I love your stuff.
11: So it's actually good content. Okay.
12: No, it is. Okay. It is.
13: Well, there you go. Send us some stuff, Josh.
12: So it's like, I've got him in the DMs.
13: Yeah.
12: We've yarned before. You've got a full Iron Man suit.
13: Him telling you that he'll reply will be in 4 years.
12: No, but I have, haven't I, mate?
14: Josh is actually quite quick on the responses considering his reputation. Yes.
11: Okay. You're the only person Josh is responding to.
13: Yeah,
12: well, he's got an MK Ultra full Iron Man
13: suit.
12: That's pretty cool.
13: That.
12: Yeah, remember I showed you?
13: Yeah, you need to borrow that. And you need to hit send Harrison something.
12: Okay. Love your stuff. We'll work that out. Thank you, Russ. Thanks, guys.
13: Great yarns.
11: Good yarns. Lou and Josh on Triple M. We're going to play Can I Get Your Number?
12: And if you want to see cool stuff, follow at Punk Creations on Instagram.
11: Wow. Lou and Josh.
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11: It's Lou and Josh on Triple M. Let's play.
17: Ladies and gentlemen, this is Can I Get Your Number?
11: Ooh, wow. The game where Lou and Josh have to guess what number is in the other person's brain.
13: Have you written yours down, though?
12: I've written mine down. Have you written yours down?
13: Yes, I have.
12: So basically, we just ask each other questions until, I don't even know.
13: I'm not in the greatest space today, so I wasn't very good at what I am normal.
12: The questions will determine the number. So it's like, you put a number down, I'm like, would this be too many dogs to own? And if it's between 1 and 50, if you put 50, it's like, yeah, probably.
13: Well.
12: You know, but if it's like,
13: subjective.
12: Correct, but 50 dogs, a lot of dogs. Well, okay, for someone living in an apartment in a metropolitan area, 50 dogs, a lot of dogs.
11: So.
12: I've got a lot of dogs. It's 50.
13: JJ.
12: Okay.
11: Whoever guesses closest to the other person's number wins.
12: Yes.
11: Who wants to try and guess who's number first?
12: So it's within a minute, isn't it? Right?
11: Yeah, about that.
12: Okay.
11: Got my eye on the clock.
13: Okay, I'll start.
12: Yep.
11: Okay, go.
13: Could you finish this many slices of pizza?
12: No.
13: Huh, okay. So I'm going to say that's probably over. Okay, would you pay this many dollars for parking? Take that back. I don't want you to answer that one. I don't want you to answer that one either. Is this more than the number of countries you've visited?
12: Yes.
13: You've stumped me. So it's, could you finish as many slices?
12: She's 3 minutes in, we've got two questions out of the way.
11: Oh, we're going to
13: Sorry, what'd you say? Could you eat this many hot chip? Oh, with this many
12: pizzas,
13: hot chips?
12: Slices of pizza.
13: Could you swim this many laps?
12: No.
11: Mm. Oh, Lou, you're going to have to...
13: 19?
12: She's not even finished.
11: Yeah,
12: still got
11: time. Yeah, well, the guess was 19. You happy with 19 as your guess, Lou?
13: Yeah.
12: Do I tell her?
11: Yeah, you tell her.
12: It was 38.
13: Oh.
11: So we're just 19 off there.
13: So you
12: asked three questions.
13: Yeah, but could you finish this many slices of pizza?
12: Absolutely not. 38 pieces of pizza.
13: Okay, and then I said...
12: Not that many countries.
13: Is this number more than the number of countries you've visited?
12: Absolutely not. I haven't visited 38 countries.
13: You tricked me, though, because you went, no.
12: Well, I did a top deck tour through Europe, but I don't know, I wouldn't have visited 38, no.
13: I still stand by 19.
11: Okay, so
12: Well, it's wrong.
13: Whatever.
12: So you're 19 off.
11: Yeah, she's 19 off, so let's see how Judge goes. Okay. Take it away.
12: Would this be too many dogs to own in an apartment?
13: Yeah.
12: Would you, if you had this many dollars for lunch, would it be enough?
13: Yeah.
12: It would be?
13: Yes.
12: Could you beat this many people in a fight?
13: No.
12: Hmm. Is it more than the number of countries you visited?
13: Yeah.
12: Could you smash this many Tim Tams?
13: No.
11: Oh, Judge.
12: Okay. Could you... Oh, no, you couldn't. Could you swing this many laps?
13: No.
11: What's the yes?
12: It's 42.
13: 29.
11: Ooh, but still Judge is still just closer. Yeah.
13: You are stumped on the countries because you think I've been to that many countries.
12: I have. You're a well-travelled woman.
13: Yeah, but I'm usually the same places, darling.
12: Sorry, darling.
13: Yeah.
12: Yeah, good point, darling. Yeah. Oh, delightful. Mostly just Monaco.
13: You know, Italy is the number one place now, you know, darling.
11: Okay, well, Judge wins, but you both played pretty bad.
12: Thanks, mate.
11: Yeah,
13: thanks so much.
11: There you go. Lou's in the wars. We'll chat more about that next.
12: We will.
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11: It is your Chewbacca Tuesday on Triple M with Lou and Judge.
12: It is indeed. And look, Lulu, as we've discussed, you've been in the wars.
13: Yeah.
12: You're in the wars at the moment.
13: Someone's got a voodoo doll of me.
12: Yeah, it's rare when you're not in the wars.
13: This is a bad war.
12: But you're in a particular war.
13: Yeah.
12: This isn't, usually it's the Falklands. Mm. This seems like the Russian assault of Berlin in World War II. This seems like.
13: Stub my toe.
11: It's getting serious.
12: It's getting serious.
13: Usually I've stubbed my toe.
12: Yeah.
13: So my wisdom teeth are infected.
12: Yeah, we know. We've discussed it. Not only have we discussed it on this show.
13: Just if you just tuned in, I got to let you know.
12: Yeah, but we've also haven't stopped talking about it.
13: Yeah, so they're infected, so I can't eat anything. So then I'm taking my antibiotics and painkillers, and then I'm throwing up.
12: But what I wanted to talk about was today, we recorded our podcast, We Mean Well, this morning. So you obviously come in and you were cooked, right?
13: Because I've also...
12: Yeah, you're back.
13: I've had a spasm, so I can't move.
12: Yeah, we're across it. Okay?
13: Just if people have just tuned in, Jack.
11: They could have tuned in, Jack.
12: Well, you could have tuned in. She got a bad back and she got wisdom teeth coming out.
13: Yeah.
12: Talking about every show. Anyway, we're sitting there doing the potty. And Lou, as I've mentioned, the reference 30 times, you are Michael Keaton's Batman in the 90s movies where it's just a full silicone suit and you're going, and you can't move. So your whole body turns if you need to do something.
13: Yeah.
12: So you're in the I'm doing the podcast and like Willie was doing stuff behind you as our producer and you just had no idea. And when you were talking to people, you just have to move your whole body. Like, Willie, could you get that video up of, you couldn't move. Anyway, we do a segment on the potty and you go, hey, I've got to go spew. And I go, oh, Jesus Christ almighty, this poor thing. Anyway, so Lou leaves to vomit. I'm like, so not only is her teeth buggered, she's woken up, her stiff neck, she's completely cooked, her lower back to neck is busted.
13: Spasms.
12: And now she's spewing.
13: Because obviously when you take, like, I can't eat much, so I'm eating, like, soups or...
12: And you had a sort of a painkiller, I think, on an empty stomach.
13: And antibiotics.
12: And, you know, if you take vitamins and stuff in your stomach, you make you vomit?
11: Mm.
12: Lou's suffering with this. Anyway, we go, holy dooly, like, what's going on here? And I just want to paint a picture for the audience. So about 8 minutes later, the podcast door to our studio just creaks open. And I just look there and there's just this lady standing in the middle of hair a little disheveled, just with the wettest, just bawling her eyes, just fully crying. And we're like, buddy. And you're like, it hurts so much to vomit. We don't have to do this. I said, you've been here for 40 minutes. We'll stop. Yeah. No, I think I'll be all right. It just hurts me so much. And then someone gave you a custard yogurt thing, and you're going like, I grew up in a nursing home, right? Yeah. Mum worked in a nursing home for 20 years, and all I could picture was like an old woman, a 98-year-old woman, you know,
13: eating with no teeth.
12: Literally, and just like shaking as she put the custard to her mouth, going, I just can't do anything.
13: When you're like, your teeth are, you know, ruined, and then your back as well, you can't move your neck down to your like lower back, and then you spew, you obviously can't control what.
12: No,
13: so then the pain was like,
12: right.
13: I'm throwing up, and then the pain's like,
12: oh,
13: you know, my neck's like, ah. So then I came back and was just like,
11: ah. Just crying.
12: That's.
13: I think the rest of the brutal. Podcast, I just had mascara down my eye.
12: Literally. Listen, we literally got, we had to cut. We got, look, if it looks a little different if you're watching the YouTube, Lou's just come back and she's been pulling her eyes out and eating custard. Like, like a child that's sick at home for, at school. You know what I mean?
13: So I'm getting my whizzies out on Friday.
12: Mm.
13: I should be eating all the, like, you know, like proper food right now,
12: can't.
13: But I still can't.
12: You can't,
13: buddy. I'm going to be on mashed potatoes and, like, soup for, like, 2 weeks.
12: Yeah, that's right.
13: Right.
11: That's.
13: Woohoo!
11: That is brutal.
12: You're usually on half a liquid diet anyway. I wouldn't worry too much.
13: I won't be drinking, Jack.
11: Let's check the Insta next on Lou and Jarch.
12: Hey, I'd love that, mate.
13: Me too.
15: Triple M's early drive home with Lou and Jarch.
11: Lou and Jarch on Triple M, and it is our saddest time of the show.
12: It always is, Brad.
13: The end. Actually, always is. I'm looking forward to it because I'm going to the osteopath.
12: Yeah, you need to get cracked right.
13: Yeah, cracked up.
12: What?
13: Oh, cracked right, not cracked up.
12: I don't even know. I felt bad saying cracked right. You know, it sounds overtly sexual. So my apologies.
13: So I apologise too then.
12: Cracked up is better. It's like laughing.
13: Oh, yeah, true.
12: Yeah.
13: Too true. I don't apologise then. I take it back. Couple of DMs. Undercover lover, where we see if your partner would lie for you. This
12: yes.
13: was great. Go overlook it on yes. Lou and Jarch Insta. Old mate didn't hesitate once. That's either love or experience. Oh, I didn't think of that. Good liar.
12: I would like to think love.
13: Yes, me too.
12: I'd like
13: always think positive.
12: I'd like to verge on the err on the side of love.
13: Mm-hmm.
11: Mm.
12: Wouldn't you?
13: And
11: oh,
13: then,
11: that's beautiful.
12: That's beautiful, mate.
13: Another guy said, I need this guy on speed dial next time I chuck a sickie.
12: Seriously.
13: Too true. Get him to pretend to be your doctor.
12: Seriously.
11: Mm-hmm. Could we use him going forward in the show?
13: I reckon.
11: For like when
12: people need people need something like that.
13: He was great.
12: He was good.
13: Mm, my boyfriend would have somehow made me sound less employable.
12: I fear that's that funny. I fear I am that man. I fear that if Steph had done something like this and I was like, then I realised what it was, I'd get too nervous.
13: Flustered.
12: Yeah, flustered and be like, because, you know, I asked him, I was like, what are three things that you can only think of two? And I was like, two's enough.
13: Yeah. Like, that'll <That's me>. Do. All right, we'll see you tomorrow for Winston Churchill Wednesday.
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14: Morning, I'm Michaela Savage. NAPLAN results are out and experts say there's more work to be done. While ACARA says there has been some improvement in numeracy scores among kids in years 5, 7 and 9, there's been a concerning drop in year 3 numeracy, and the data shows lower than average reading scores for students in years 5, 7 and 9. There's been a small drop in the number of Aussies selling houses and making a profit. Domain says the 0.1% shift suggests the long run of resale profitability may be coming to an end. Its latest report shows more than one in four Melbourne unit sellers sold at a loss, the highest rate among Australia's major cities. Briefly, there are now over 100 H5 bird flu cases across Australia, with authorities saying it will continue to spread. And a change to Jetstar's luggage policy has left many travellers frustrated. From February, passengers will only be allowed one small free carry-on item and will have to pay between $25 and $52 for guaranteed space in the overhead bins.
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14: A triple boost for South Sydney. Cameron Murray and Talis Duncan both return from injury, while David Fifita has been named in the squad following a two-match ban. Rabbitohs star Adam Elliott telling us it's great to have them back for the clash with the Eels at Allianz this weekend.
16: Definitely good, though. Obviously, we get the captain back. And, yeah, David Fifita had a bit of a spell from some goal kicking. So he's back with us this week. And obviously, he's very damaging. And, yeah, I think we're going to need those boys.
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17: Today in Townsville, mostly sunny with a top of 26, down to 13 degrees tonight, and tomorrow sunny with a high of 26 again. Similar conditions Friday. 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
1: We're getting behind the Townsville Game Fishing Billfish Challenge. It is on the way Thursday, August the 13th. 20 grand in cash and prizes up for grabs. I had the chance to catch up with Renee. She's from the club. Talking about the first time she got on with one of the billfish.
2: Probably my first introduction to game fishing was a light tackle trip. Yeah, it was an oily, calm day. We found some baits. There was a bunch of game boats working around the same area. We heard a couple of calls over the radio, hooked up, saw a couple of boats hooked up, and yeah, all of a sudden, hell broke loose. We've got a double header of marlin on. I'm on one. Quickly got rid of them, tagged both, reset the lines, got another one.
1: Wow.
2: And then we sort of stepped back and weighed my brother-in-law. He, the owner of the boat, he sort of stepped back and looked at me and said, was that your first billfish? I was like, well, that was my first and second. So it just sort of happened.
1: Yeah, if you'd like to make it happen, the Game Fishing Club is back with their billfish challenge, thanks to Lexus Townsville, 12th to the 15th of August. As I mentioned, there is so much money up for grabs. And there's going to be a huge opportunity for the kids to get down and see all the boats depart the yacht club as well, too. The sail past happens next Thursday, August the 13th. That's 7:15, so you can get down before school and just see them roll out into the bay. It is definitely a sight to be seen. All the details, head over to the Townsville Game Fishing Club's Facebook page. Proudly supported by us here at Triple M.
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1: Our NRLW Cowboys are on the road this weekend, taking on Canterbury Bulldogs down in Sydney. We had a win over the weekend, which was just wonderful. Joining me in the studio is Margot Vella and Taylor Curtis. Ladies, a lot of pressure on your shoulders over the weekend ahead of that win. What did the sheds look like before the game?
2: After the boys' performance and then the under-21s, they were like, we kind of owe it to North Queensland to get this win. So the pressure, well, there was a bit of pressure, but like, yeah.
1: Yeah. That. It's been a tough season for you guys. Let's be honest, you know, watching the game, but obviously the fans are still coming out in droves. What do you think, I guess, is the main takeaway from 2026?
3: I guess we're just talking about, you know, what works and what doesn't, and just trying to do more of what is working for us. And I think we are actually starting to gel and find those combinations of what is working. So hopefully just carry that into the next week and all the rounds after that.
1: So we're taking on the Bulldogs, what, this week? How's training looking for after a win?
2: Coach? Well, we've got our first training back tonight after the win.
1: Oh, cool.
2: Yeah, so yesterday was just like, we just flew back in on Sunday. So yesterday was just kind of just like top ups and recovery.
1: Yep.
2: But like the standard won't change. Like it would either be like how we trained last week or even harder.
1: Yeah, okay. I see a lot of young ladies kind of coming to the footy that, you know, see themselves in you guys on the field, right? You now get to play professionally. Like, do you guys get to pinch yourself? Like, is this something where you go, wow, you know, I'm getting paid to play football?
3: Yeah, I think it's still, like, unreal and doesn't really hit me that, like, little girls and, like, even younger kids will look up to us, and what we're doing now really inspires them. But I think, you know, it's that whole thing of you can't be what you can't see, and now all the girls can see that there is a pathway and there is opportunities for professional sport for them. So I think it's, yeah, really awesome. And like, they can literally do whatever they want now. Like, the opportunity is there.
1: You know, win, lose, or draw, you know, you're out there having a chat with these people that have gone, bought you jerseys, spend time at the game. I guess, what's your message to them, you know, that follow you guys every week, that come down to the games? Is there, like, I don't know, a message you'd like to share that to them?
2: No, I guess we're just, like, super grateful. Like, sometimes when we have standalone games and we don't have the boys playing after us, there's a, like, massive difference in, like, how big the crowd is and stuff, and like, I'm so grateful for the people who actually come and watch us when it's just us standalone games. And like, there's this one chick, she literally gets her, like, she does her own nails for Cowboys girls, and she'll show us every single game. Like, they're so dedicated, and so like, they just like show so much appreciation for the girl squad, which like means a lot. So the least we can do is like go and like see them after the game, win or lose.
1: Well, Margot Vella and Taylor Curtis, ladies, thank you so much for your time. Of course, taking on the Bulldogs this Saturday, you'll be able to catch it on KO or on Nine. The next home game, round 7, is Sunday the 16th of August, taking on the Sharkies at 6:15. Your tickets are now available.
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3: Good morning, I'm Lee Jollo. New NAPLAN figures show Queensland students are falling behind other mainland states. Across every tested subject, a higher proportion of Queensland students need extra support to meet national benchmarks. The latest data also shows the number of students requiring additional help has reached record highs across almost every category. A Townsville fundraising campaign has been launched to support communities devastated by last month's powerful earthquakes in Venezuela. Donations will go to Caritas Australia's appeal, providing emergency shelter, food, clean water and other essential supplies. To sport, and Griffin Neame will return from suspension when the Cowboys take on the Titans on the Gold Coast tomorrow night, but coach Todd Payton says Jeremiah Nanai will miss.
4: Strained his hamstring with 20 minutes to go, so a remarkable effort to finish the game. We didn't notice it in the box and just made aware of it after the game. He's going to miss a couple of weeks.
3: Sonny Luke will again start at hooker with Reed Marnie to again miss through concussion.
2: Triple M National News.
5: Morning, I'm Michaela Savage. This year's NAPLAN results have been released. ACARA says there's been a slight improvement in numeracy scores among kids in years 5, 7 and 9, but overall there's a significant gap between students from more advantaged backgrounds and those from less advantaged backgrounds, which has some experts concerned. Australia's property boom appears to be losing momentum. According to new stats from Domain, a bit over 97% of national house sales made a profit in the first half of this year, down 0.1% from the second half of 2025. While it's only a slight drop, Dr. Nicola Powell says it's become a buyer's market.
6: What we are seeing is an increase in supply, which means that buyers have the ability to negotiate. But I think it's also creating a little bit of caution, because I think buyers out there don't want to purchase today if they think the home could be worth less tomorrow.
5: And the royal family has announced Princess Eugenie and her husband have welcomed a daughter into the world. She was born on Monday in Portugal. No name has been revealed.
7: Every load of laundry is a fresh start. 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
5: Broncos star Ali Brigginshaw has avoided the longest ban in NRLW history, but she will still miss 3 games for a dangerous tackle after appearing at the judiciary overnight. A big boost for the Rabbitohs. Cameron Murray, Talis Duncan and David Fifita have all been named for Saturday's clash against the Eels, while there's still no sign, though, of Latrell Mitchell. And for the Roosters, James Tedesco has overcome an ankle concern to start at fullback for the Tricolours clash with the Bulldogs on Friday.
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3: Today in Townsville, mostly sunny with a top of 26, down to 13 degrees tonight, and tomorrow sunny with a high of 26 again. Similar conditions Friday. 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

0: morning, North Queensland. Good morning, producer John.
1: Good morning and welcome back, Kate.
0: Hello, Sicky.
2: Hello, I'm back. Nice to be back. I was just saying to you off the air, did you give away a secret sound clue?
0: Oh, no, producer John, yesterday. I absolutely just roasted you going that your clue was in your book that was covered in sickness and virus, COVID 2.0, yeah. What else? Warts.
2: I do have one today.
0: What?
2: No, I have a wart today. Okay. I do have a clue today.
0: Thanks.
2: So I've got a clue today. I heard that you didn't give away a clue yesterday, but did give away the pressure test yesterday.
0: Yeah, John.
1: Yeah, that's my bad.
0: Nah, man. Hey, these games are meant to be won, right? But you should have seen the colour just like drain out of his face. Because when we give a prize away, like a biggie, like $1,000, you kind of got to go... You go hat in hand to the boss and go,
2: yeah,
0: hey.
2: We gave away some money today. Can you please write a check?
0: This is for you. Thank you. Love you. Bye. No, but how are you doing? How are you feeling?
2: I'm feeling better. Thank you. I spent most of yesterday in bed. Yep. My husband waited on me hand and foot, which was very nice.
0: King Matt.
2: Yeah. Do you know what? The little tum-tum the night before, I was up a lot of the night with a very sick stomach, and sick tummy plus lack of sleep equals not a very functional Kate. So thank you for holding the fort yesterday. Back and ready to rock and roll today.
0: Well, we are definitely happy to have you back. And Kate, settle down, all right? You take that outside, Kate. Kate, please. All right, we've got a massive show to get through today.
2: Oh, my gosh.
0: We're going to be giving you the chance to,
2: win some Townsville Cup tickets.
0: Yes.
2: You were just so fixated on the fart noise. You just
0: Kate! Mate, can someone please light a candle in here? Okay. Up next, we take on the front page. We'll see what's got the city talking.
2: Sorry, you're eating your wheat, Bix, North Queensland.
0: Triple M.

0: Just on 12 past 6, you've got the CK and Kate Brekkie Show, the Bluewater Gardening Fair and Flower Show is happening on Saturday at the Bluewater School. 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
2: Let's check out the front page.
3: Let's check out the front page, my friend CK Kern. Let's see what's making news in the little bully this morning. A bold drug smuggling attempt into Townsville Correctional Centre was uncovered when two prisoners seemed just a little too excited about collecting their mail. So a woman attempted to smuggle more than 120 strips of Suboxone, I think it's called. Don't know what it is. Apparently, it's a type of drug. It's like flat.
0: Suboxone? How do I spell that?
3: S-U-B-O-X-O-N-E. Okay. Suboxone. So apparently, it's some kind of narcotic. It was hidden inside a 20-page legal document. How's that?
0: Wow.
3: People are getting really smart about smuggling.
0: What, hiding it in a book?
3: Hiding in a
0: book. Kate, they're in prison because they're dumb. Okay, I'm sorry to say that, but if you're smuggling drugs into prison,
3: it's not very smart.
0: No smartness involved.
3: It's not very
0: at all.
3: Smart. But get this: the drugs were estimated to be worth $155,000.
0: Okay.

0: Where the money's go, in the bananas, Dad.
1: Oh, my gosh. I started watching that and they were visiting their dad in
2: he's hilarious.
1: Jail. So good. Such a good show.
2: Yeah. Don't go to jail today.
1: Don't go to jail. Please not. New doctors are choosing Townsville over bigger cities, which is amazing. So Townsville's attracting a new wave of young doctors, with many saying that they are choosing North Queensland because of its lifestyle and career opportunities.
2: Right.
1: Isn't that amazing?
2: You and I actually had a pretty good conversation with a doctor only a week or two ago, mm-hmm. and we talked to did all the businessy stuff, and we sat down, we just had like fat chats to see how the medical system is here in Townsville. Because there's been a lot of conversations about whether or not the board is doing the right thing, yada yada, way above our pay grade.
1: Correct.
2: But I think one thing that he was saying that we took away from this was that probably needs to be better promotion about the region or where these doctors are moving to.
1: Yeah, correct. Because it is, it's a wonderful place to learn. These doctors are also saying that they get more access to senior clinicians, et cetera, et cetera. And the lifestyle, they said it's so difficult versus a bigger city. Like, imagine in Sydney, like, let's say if you're renting and you're paying, I don't know, $800 a week.
2: Yep.
1: $800 a week here gets you a pretty good joint. But if you're in Sydney, you're getting a one-bedroom unit in Ultimo and you're not driving.
2: You're getting chartered sales.
1: Huh?
2: Yeah, exactly.
1: So, which is wonderful. So 500 new healthcare workers have now joined us. So welcome. And sad news overnight, and I saw and I sent this to you, Tap House Townsville is closing after 11 years. So it's one of the better-known craft beer taps that is in City Lane. The owner, Mark Rugg, says there's no dramatic reason, simply that it was the right time to move on.
2: I've kind of shared a couple of beers with Ruggy over the last couple of years. I'll be honest, it's been a while since I've been down. Small children, you know, it must be hard running a joint where, you know, especially if you're making your own beers, you're looking at like $18 a pint, you know, just to kind of keep the lights on. And just, I guess, that hospitality, and you'd probably know about it, you know, with Matt, your
1: correct.
2: Husband.
1: Used it to, it's a tough gig. Running a hospitality venue is a tough gig. You've got nights, you've got, you know, just dealing with lots of people. Staffing issues is a big one as well. So it opened in 2015. But they won't be renewing their lease. So maybe get down to the Tap House.
2: It's closed, dude.
1: Oh, it's done,
2: done
1: now.
2: I jumped on the socials.
1: Oh,
2: it's
1: I was
2: going to
1: say,
2: go
1: and have a final beverage down there.
2: And that's got to be one of the coolest things when they shut the bars or pubs, when they drink the kegs dry. We did one of those at Tiny Mountain.
1: Love it.
2: I stole 5 glasses.
1: And then it reopened.
2: And I'm like, oh, do I have to return these now? Anyway, there's the front page. Thank you, Kate. Hang with us this morning. The secret sound, that clue is getting ever closer. $1,520 here at Triple M.
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6: Hey, good morning. Mostly sunny conditions expected across the north with tops of 26 degrees. 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

0: We're Townsville's 102.3 Triple M. It's the CK and Kate Brecky Show. 25 past 6, and if you're having a bad morning, don't worry, we're going to top that. A bloke over in the States has finally given up after 12 years. You may have seen this story. 12 years ago, a bloke accidentally threw out his computer hard drive. Innocent mistake.
1: Yeah.
0: It can happen. What really bothers everybody is the fact that he had a whole bunch of Bitcoin on there. And as we know, the electronic currency has now gone through the roof. He had $950 million worth of Bitcoin gone.
2: No! God, please, no! No!
0: So he's dedicated his life. He's thought, you know, okay, I've got two options here. I quit my job. I go to the dump where all the trash from my city gets kind of chucked in and hires the spot. He shuts down the dump. He spent 12 years going through this hard...
1: 12 years?
0: The dump, trying to find the hard drive. Unfortunately, he said, you know what? When do I give up? Now.
1: Wow.
0: It's done.
1: So the thing with Bitcoin is, though, it's like it's coded or something like that. Is that the case? So it's all codes. You have to keep the code. And if you lose that code, you're done skis. You can't.
0: Yeah, there's two options. You can have them on like an online wallet or you can actually take them off and keep them on like a key. And he thought this would be the safe, smart thing to do. But the problem is with like cryptocurrencies, it's not like you can go and say, hey, lost them.
1: No, can I have,
0: it's literally like it's like
1: not
0: physical
1: like
0: money.
1: Reset your password or anything like that.
0: No, so it's like
1: $950 million is what it's worth now.
0: They're forecasting by 2030 it could be worth $8 billion.
1: Oh my God.
0: So you can see why he's kind of gone screw work.
1: 100%. So what now? He's given up.
0: He's done. So whatever he's doing now. What would you say? Obviously, this is just an extreme kind of. What would you say your biggest financial mess up has ever been?
1: So I remember when I was living overseas in Dubai, myself and my ex-partner at the time, we invested some money. Oh, it was through a financial planner. It was a thing like you'd have to invest a certain amount per month and you invest a certain amount per month. And then there were sort of like some T's and C's around it, etc. But we ended up breaking up and leaving and came back to Australia.
0: Yep.
1: And then I went to access it and apparently we didn't meet the T's and C's. We didn't put the right amount in for the term that was required, et cetera, et cetera. This company ended up going kaputty because they, you know.
0: Smells fishy.
1: It's because they got so many expats with this thing. I think I lost just over 20 grand.
0: Oh.
1: That's a lot of money, right? That's a lot of money back in the day. Yeah. How about you?
0: Right now it's a lot of money.
1: I know. This was 15 years ago. It was half mine, half my ex-partner.
0: Does it still make you sick when you think about it?
1: Yeah. Do you know what? I hadn't actually thought about that for ages.
0: I'm so sorry.
1: And occasionally I will hit up someone in the Dubai and see if there's any court cases and stuff that have been related to it because I can't access it anymore.
0: No,
1: it's just fallen into
0: 20 grand
1: Netherlands.
0: Gone through through the cracks.
1: Stupid, hey? Yeah. How about you?
0: Biggest financial?
1: Yeah.
0: Kids.
3: 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Townsville's average unleaded price today is around $2.06 a litre, while some servos are selling it as low as $1.91. The average for diesel sits around $2.47. 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
18: Good morning, I'm Lee Jollo. A woman on probation has pleaded guilty to smuggling drugs into Townsville Correctional Centre. The court heard two prisoners tried to take a mailbag from an officer's station, raising suspicions. They found illegal substances worth an estimated $155,000. James Cook University researchers say Queensland is home to some of the world's most accessible rare earth mineral deposits, with around half of Australia's reserves located in the state. The team is developing more environmentally friendly extraction methods to help grow Australia's critical minerals industry. Townsville's first fully independent craft beer bar has suddenly shut down, Tap House Townsville closing its doors after 10 years in the CBD, the owners deciding not to renew the lease. And Jeremiah Nanai will miss 2 or 3 weeks of footy after revealing a hamstring strain. He'll miss Thursday night's clash with the Titans on the Gold Coast, as will Reid Marnie through concussion. Griffin Neame returns from suspension, moving Tom Michaeli to the interchange.
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19: Morning, I'm Michaela Savage. An arson attack on a military parts manufacturing company in Victoria last July is now being investigated as a possible act of far-left terrorism. Lovett Technologies was vandalised and 3 vehicles were set on fire. The Smith family chief executive has described this year's NAPLAN results as concerning, saying no significant progress has been made to reduce the gap in academic achievement between students experiencing disadvantage and those from high socioeconomic backgrounds. The charity says childhood poverty needs to be treated as a national priority. The number of Aussies selling houses and making a profit has gone down slightly. Domain says it's dropped from 97.5% in the second half of last year to 97.4% in the first half of this year. While it's a small shift, Domain says it's the first sign that Australia's long run of property profits is starting to ease. And Jetstar passengers will soon have to pay for guaranteed space in overhead lockers under controversial changes beginning in Feb.
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19: Oakleigh's Sydney visit is set to collide with the 2028 NRL Grand Final. It's understood rugby league officials and the New South Wales government are in talks over the events, with concerns police and the public transport network will struggle if both take place on the same day. And Broncos star Billy Walters has told us he's excited to see if they can shut down the Dolphins' season this weekend. The Finns are one win away from locking in a final spot.
20: It's going to be a good test this weekend. We're obviously not going as good as what they are, and I suppose it's just our goal to try and derail their season, I guess.
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16: Triple M. Weather.
18: Today in Townsville, mostly sunny with a top of 26, down to 13 degrees tonight, and tomorrow sunny with a high of 26 again. Similar conditions Friday. And your music sorted with a curated playlist for every mood. 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
0: Hey, good morning. We love hearing from North Queensland. And, of course, our phone lines are open 24-7, 133353. Kelvin, what's going on, mate?
22: Yeah, just wanted to report anybody who works up at the top end of Webb Drive, there's been a bad accident at the corner of Toll Street and Webb Drive. Don't bother going there. It's going to be closed for hours. The cops aren't even going to look at and care about traffic, obviously, because of the bad accident for a long time. If anybody can get through today, I'll be surprised.
0: Oh, mate. Well,
1: thanks for the heads
0: up.
1: Yeah,
0: let's really hope everyone is okay, mate. No, thank you for the call. Appreciate it.
22: Cheers, mate. Bye.
0: Okay, well, keep you posted with that one. 6:36, hang with us. Is Australia getting a little too creepy for its own good? Kate would know. She falls into the category. We'll talk about that next on the CK and Kate Breakfast Show.

0: 20 to 7 on the CK and Kate breakfast shots. 15 degrees at Gumlow. I hope you're having a great morning. That secret sound clue coming your way in the next 15 minutes. Camera glasses, they're all the rage in 2026. Did not have that on my bingo card as something that people would be kind of frothing over in 2026.
1: Yeah, they still blow my mind. I do have a pair. I have some Ray-Ban Metas. I was so pumped and so excited to use them. They are expensive. But do you know what I figured? I wear glasses every day.
0: Yeah.
1: These are bifocal, so I'm blind, short-sighted and long-sighted. And they've been super, but I'm totally not completely utilising them to their full capacity.
0: It's interesting because I know when you got them, you were just absolutely frothing. You were so excited. And it's a lot of money for the Metas, right? They go up to like $700 for some of the top-line models. Yeah. Kmart has entered the chat. They have released their very own version of the camera glasses, $89.
1: Oh, wow. They
0: have sold out across Australia.
1: Wow.
0: They take photos. They record 1080p video. They've got Bluetooth, a whole bunch of smart features. So they're basically, you know,
1: Timu version.
0: The poor man's version of it, which is probably my more, where I'm looking
1: please,
0: right.
1: Please, yeah.
0: No, dude, seriously. But as you can imagine, the experts have come out weighing in on, you know, everyone walking around with cameras strapped to their heads, talking about the fact that, you know, this discrete design can allow you to record others. Now, Meta's, and I don't know specifically about Kmart's model, but your version, when you're recording, this little light starts flashing.
1: There is, yep.
0: So basically, people are worried also where the captured data goes, especially something like Kmart. You know how there's always conspiracy theories?
1: Does Kmart have like an app or something like that, or can it download directly to your phone? Is that how it works?
0: It's a great question. I was actually going to get one and just compare it to yours because I'd like to see the quality. Anko's usually pretty good, you know what I mean?
1: Yeah. The question even, I mean, it was a few weeks ago that you and I went to Cowboys and I said to you, hey, I'm going to use my Meta glasses to record a bit of behind the scenes. And a lot of people thought it was really interesting, but then I did have quite a few messages just from people going, hey,
0: you're a creeper.
1: Do you have permission to film these people, or were you allowed to film inside of Queensland Country Bank Stadium, or did you get sign off from all these people? And I totally understand all of those questions. I think when we had that big meeting, we always have a pre-production meeting.
0: Yeah.
1: And I said, hey, can I use them? And everyone was like, yes, you can. Found out that I couldn't record any of the game because of broadcasting rights, etc. But I totally get it. There is some question marks over privacy, but weren't there the same question marks over, like, mobile phones when they first came out, realistically?
0: Taking the cameras to the clubs back in the early 2000s?
1: Exactly. I feel like that's just how society has evolved. And at the end of the day, people do have equipment in their cameras, in their glasses and stuff to be able to take footage. You can't go into a Coles or a Woolies or a JB Hi-Fi still without being recorded. Do you realise that? No, but you are still being recorded. It's just the society we live in.
0: Something such a creep would say, just trying to, you know, justify the fact that you're constantly walking around with cameras on your heads.
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4: Hey, good morning. If you've got some pretty talented artistic kids, this is for you. The National Water Week Primary School Poster Competition is underway on the Council's Facebook page. 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Now, entries close on Friday the 18th of September, so put those kids to work. National Water Week's happening from the 19th to 25th of October. All the details, Townsville City Council. And speaking of some talented kids, here's the Jacksons on Triple M.

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1: Thanks to Queensland Country Bank. 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
2: $1,520 We promised a clue yesterday, but little old Sicky in front of me, she wasn't here.
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2: 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I am the pants.
3: I'm the black book of secret sound clues.
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3: And it has been tightly held, and I have the second clue. Are you ready? The second clue for the secret sound is... Half the answer lives in your shed.
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3: Half the answer lives in your shed. 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
2: Well, because I know what the secret sound is, you're pretty much laying this out on a silver platter.
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2: All right, 133353. All thanks to Queensland Country Bank. Imagine more. Is this the chance now? 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I really hope so.
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5: Stewart Drive traffic has started to build inbound through all the major intersections, and Dalrymple Road, there's minor queuing inbound through Duckworth Street intersection. Ross River Road, traffic's moving well from Thuringowa Drive through to Nathan Street, and Ross River Road, Kalara Street intersection works are continuing 6 a.m. until 6 p.m. It's time to complete your census. 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
6: Good morning, I'm Lee Jollo. New NAPLAN figures have raised concerns for Queensland students, with a higher proportion needing additional support than their peers in other mainland states. The data shows Queensland is lagging across reading, writing, numeracy, grammar, punctuation and spelling, with results at or near record lows on several measures. NAPLAN assesses students in years 3, 5, 7 and 9. We're hearing more about the return of Townsville's tip vouchers and its one-off curbside collection for hard rubbish disposal. Local contractors will be deployed for the collection. Brooke Harris-Ford from Handle 360 on the skips they'll drop off.
7: They're really easy to fold out on your curbside and, yeah, you can fit lots of things in there, fridges, old washing machines, mattresses and so on.
6: Townsville residents are being encouraged to support a fundraising appeal for families affected by the deadly earthquakes that struck Venezuela in June. Funds raised will help Caritas Australia's local partners deliver emergency aid and assist communities as they rebuild.
5: Triple M National News.
8: Morning, I'm Michaela Savage. An attack on a Melbourne defence manufacturer last July is now being investigated as an act of terrorism. The AFP saying it was potentially orchestrated by far-left extremists with anarchist and revolutionary ideologies. New images have been released of suspects accused of targeting Lovett Technologies. Some numeracy improvements in the latest NAPLAN results for years 5, 7 and 9, but the data also shows lower than average reading scores for students in those year groups. Smith Family CEO Doug Taylor says there's still a big gap in results between kids from more advantaged backgrounds and those from less advantaged backgrounds.
9: Most concerningly, it tells us that 30% of students who experience disadvantage need additional support in their learning. Now that's 10% higher than their peers.
8: More bird flu cases. There are now over 100 across the country. Still no sign of the virus in poultry or in our agricultural production system, though. And over half of Aussie workers reckon they'll need a plan B. New research shows most expect their job to change over the next 5 years.
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8: The Rabbitohs will be boosted by the return of three key players when they take on the Eels on Saturday. Cameron Murray, Talis Duncan and David Fifita have all been named as the Bunnies look to keep their spot in the top eight. South Sydney's Adam Elliott telling us they have a simple goal.
11: Could be tricky. It's honestly flat out not tricky for us. We just need to win because the bottom four of the eight is super tight. Obviously, the game on the weekend, us slipping, doesn't help our chances at all there.
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6: Today in Townsville, mostly sunny with a top of 26, down to 13 degrees tonight, and tomorrow sunny with a high of 26 again. similar conditions Friday. 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
16: We have $1,520 up for grabs, and we welcome Melissa from Kerwin. Hello.
17: How are you?
18: Really good, thanks, Melissa. What do you make of this second clue? Half the answer lives in your shed.
17: Yeah, is it one of those things that you put on your desk and they like their little balls and you, like, you
16: stick
17: it out? And
16: yeah, no, the
18: they
16: ones.
18: They bang up against each other.
17: Yeah, that's it, yeah. Like
16: We've had this guess a lot, Melissa. Thank you for guessing it. We really appreciate it. I think we've heard about it so much, Kate. We need to invest in one.
18: Yes.
16: I don't know where you... Maybe
18: Aren't
16: Kino
18: they called
16: something?
18: Newton something, did
16: Newton's
18: you say?
16: Newton's Cradle, Newton's I think. Melissa, do you have cradle. One in your place? Could we buy it off you? You don't have one?
17: Me?
16: Yeah.
17: No, I don't have one, no.
18: They are. They're called a Newton's Cradle is what they're called. No, we can scratch that. Thank you for your guess, though,
16: Thank
18: Melissa.
16: You. Wade, hello, sir.
19: Hey, guys. Hey, I reckon it could be hammering on a fence paling.
18: Hammering on a fence paling. Okay, I see where you're going with the clue that I've given away. If it's not correct. Thank you, Wade.
16: Joshy at the Bowley. Hey, brother.
20: Hey, how you doing?
18: Good, Josh. What do you reckon the secret sound is?
20: I think it's the latching bolt on the shed door.
18: Say that again?
16: Yeah.
18: The what? The bolt?
20: I think it's the latch and bolt on the shed door.
16: They're always rusted or stuck or there's always some issue. They're never gliding smoothly.
18: No, I struggle with mine every day at home. It's not our secret sound. Thanks for the guess, Josh.
16: Dave from Kerwin. Hey, mate.
21: Hey.
18: Dave, what's happening?
21: Oh, it's a beautiful morning.
18: It's nice, isn't it?
16: A little bit crisp outside. I just went to the car park for a sniff. It was nice. What do you reckon, mate?
21: Opening a combination padlock.
18: Ooh.
16: As a kid, I was just fascinated. And maybe it had something to do with, like, spies and that kind of stuff. But having a combination padlock was always my dream. Guess what? 42? I've got one. Living
18: Look
16: my best
18: at
16: life.
18: You. I love that.
16: Is it the secret sound, though? It's not.
18: Thanks, no. Dave.
16: Thanks, Dave. You have an awesome day, mate. Well, Kate, your clue, I think your clue was basically giving it away. That's what I'm saying.
18: But, well, I like where everyone's head's at. I like where your guesses are.
16: Were we close at all? not going to tell her?
18: I'm not going to say too much. I think the shed clue, half the answer lives in your shed, is a pretty good clue.
16: I think so.
18: Marinate on that tomorrow. We'll bring it back. It's $1,540 tomorrow.
16: Thanks to Queensland Country Bank. Imagine more. Hang with us this morning. You probably jumped online and seen that census is knocking on our door. You got yours...
18: Yesterday.
16: I'd like to talk about this.
18: Let's do it.
16: Are you a fan of... Hey, we'll talk about it next. Hang tight. It's the CK and Kate Breakfast Show, Triple M.

0: 16 degrees at the Bowley. It's the CK and Kate Breakfast Show with Townsville's 102.3 Triple M. And if you've checked your letterbox lately, you'll probably notice that the census envelope has landed. Essentially, the census, the best way to describe it, is like Australia taking a big selfie and seeing what's going on across the nation.
1: Who are we? What do we look like? What do we sound like? What's our makeup these days?
0: What's changing? And I guess from that data, then the government can go, well, we need more XYZ.
1: Well, which is really interesting. I saw that in 2026, some significant changes include there's new optional questions around sexual orientation, gender, sex recorded at birth. I know those three topics have, like them, dislike them, whatever.
0: Is it required? I don't know.
1: It says optional questions as well. So,
0: but what is that data actually being used for?
1: I guess how things like sexual orientation, things like transgender, how I guess big that has become in the last couple of years, whether you like it, disagree, agree, have questions or whatever. I guess it's giving people a snapshot of what people's...
0: Is that the government's business? Like, isn't this just for footpaths and making roads better?
1: Well,
0: like,
1: no, I guess they need to understand that. Like, if you think transgender people might need more support, or maybe we don't know how many transgender people there are in Australia unless people actually say, sure, you don't have to say. Things like sexuality, you think, you know, kids under 18, maybe we need more support for LGBTQ teenagers, that sort of thing. Religion is another one. Are we a religious bunch these days? Are we not?
0: I'm seeing a lot of the religious stuff come through on socials. Yeah. It's like, make sure you tick Christianity so that people don't forget who Australia really is and the morals that we're built upon.
1: Mm.
0: Cool. Again, this is the good thing about, you know, voting and census stuff. You just do you.
1: Yeah.
0: And I think these are the kind of ones where you've got to be honest. So we do get that real snapshot across. I've done mine. I love the census.
1: I think you and I together doing something, maybe
0: we're the Cowboys.
1: Yeah. And you were just like, we've got some time, I'm going to do my census. You froth on this. Why?
0: I just love sharing.
1: Mm.
0: Love sharing the data. It was funny because they were shooting like a reel for the Cowboys social media.
1: Mm.
0: And I'm in the background going, whoa, I've just finished my census. And the girl, she turns out, she goes, got that on film. So that might be on the Cowboys page somewhere. I like the bit when we sit down and we break it down and go, okay, this is actually where Australia is.
1: Because
0: a lot of the time, you know, we think we're going one way and we've got, you know, this certain opinion about one thing, but then we don't. We're actually totally off the mark.
1: Well, I think we all live in our own little bubble, though, sometimes, don't we?
0: We do.
1: I mean, you live in your own family bubble. B, sometimes you live in your own little city bubble. We don't know how communities in Sydney or Melbourne or Cooper Pedy, we don't know what they look like. So I think it's really nice to get a snapshot. The religion one is always an interesting one.
0: Spicy.
1: Wasn't there a box tick? No, there wasn't a box tick, but a lot of people put their religion was it Star Wars or something like that? And it was like the 10th biggest religion in Australia or something like that as well.
0: Church, I could definitely get behind. You've got yours. You only got yours yesterday.
1: Yeah,
0: Are you eager to do it, or are you kind of groaning?
1: Well, no. So it says here, census night, Tuesday, the 11th of August. I'll probably just do it then, if I'm honest. I'm going to be at home. I will do it then. Is it online or is it on the...
0: There's two. Can I give you some advice from an old timer that's done it? Download the app.
1: Oh, really?
0: So you can do it just on a web browser or whatever, but if you actually have the app, all your data's like the questions
1: saved?
0: That you've already filled out, yes. So if it's a two-parter,
1: that could be me.
0: You can do like half now and then half on the Tuesday night and just know that it's all stashed away in there too. So anyway, happy census to everybody, and here's to the Church of Luke Skywalker.
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4: 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It swerves for me. I'm like, hey.
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2: Always such a great day at the races. Ladies' Day was absolutely amazing. Townsville Cup is going to be no exception as well. And we just don't want you to go and meander around. We want you in the fancy tent, in the Chrysalis marquee. 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
3: Kate has pulled some strings for you. She can't have you going around using the same toilets, you know, of the peasants. No, I'm joking. We would love to get you off to this one. And this is always such a huge event on not only the winter racing carnival, but I just guess the social calendar of North Queensland.
2: Yeah.
3: And you looked absolutely amazing, by the way, last weekend.
2: Thank you, appreciate that.
3: Are you heading again this weekend, or are you hanging up the Fascinator for another season?
2: No, I'm hanging up the Fascinator. I'm taking a week off as well. Ladies' Day is done and dusted for me. I'll leave.
3: Take Kate's seat. This is Kate's seat.
2: Please do. Go and drink all the wine
3: the
2: for me.
3: 133353 if you would like to get yourself off to the Townsville Cup. This is going to be a lot of fun. Of course, those tickets are still available. But if you'd like them, 133353, give us a call. Good one.

0: It's the CK and Kate Brekkie Show. We'll catch up with Kira in a few moments' time, find out where she's hiding around North Queensland. But let's give away some tickets to the Townsville Cup. Beck from Burtdale, hello.
1: Good morning.
2: Good morning, Beck. Hey, congratulations. You're off to the Townsville Cup fancy style.
1: Yay! Amazing. Thank you.
2: You'll have to go get yourself a fit. What are you going to wear, Beck?
1: Oh, I don't know. I'll happily go shopping, though, tomorrow night, late night shopping.
2: Love that. Good excuse. Something.
0: You went last year, I'm reading here.
1: Yes, and I did go last year. Yep.
0: The quote says, didn't behave herself. What, can you give us a little insight of what happened last year?
1: Oh, look, there was just too many drinks.
2: Yeah.
0: It happens.
1: Yeah, it was a good day.
0: Okay.
2: There's a bit of an after party that happens too, so make sure you've got the heels, the fascinator, maybe bring some flats. You enjoy that double pass to the Chrysalis tent.
1: Amazing. Thanks, guys.
0: You're so welcome, Beck. Appreciate it. More chances tomorrow morning on the CK and Kate Brekkie Show as we take a quick news break. Still to come, Sonny Luke from the Cowboys joins us ahead of this weekend's matchup. We're currently sitting ninth on the ladder. We'll find out whether or not we got what it takes to get us back into the top eight here at Triple M.
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4: Traffic on University Road is building up and busy in all directions through Angus Smith and Yolanda Drive roundabouts. Wilcox Street's got the usual heavy run of traffic heading inbound through the major intersections, and Railway Avenue traffic's clearing well with short bursts of build-up coming through Boundary Street. Works are on today, Ross River Road, Kalara Street through till 6 p.m. Save up to 50% off a huge range of furniture right now at Amart Townsville. 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
20: Good morning, I'm Lee Jollo. Queensland schools are chock-a-block as populations boom. While student-to-teacher ratios have dropped to 11.4 in the Sunshine State, 89 state schools are operating at rates above the national average. New data from News Corp revealing Kirwan State High School is among the most overcrowded, with just over 14 students per teacher. Brisbane Airport has smashed its all-time passenger record, with the pull of North Queensland a big reason why. Townsville and Cairns both made the top five for traveller destinations. Sydney and Melbourne topped the list. Cowboys coach Todd Payton says they won't take any risks with Reid Marnie, who's set to miss again through concussion.
21: Yes, that's specialist advice. It's his second concussion for the year. I know they'll fare way apart, but we've done the right thing and, he'll be right to play next week.
20: The injured Jeremiah Nanai will be replaced in the second row by Kai O'Donnell, and Griffin Neame returns from suspension, replacing Tom McKayley at prop.
22: Triple M National News.
23: Morning, I'm Michaela Savage. Counter-terrorism police are looking into an attack on a Melbourne defence manufacturer last year as an act of terrorism potentially orchestrated by far-left extremists. Detectives are trying to identify who's responsible. They could be facing life behind bars if convicted. There's been some improvement in numeracy scores among kids in years 5, 7 and 9, according to the latest SnapPlan results. But the data also shows a concerning drop in year 3 numeracy, as well as lower than average reading scores for students in years 5, 7 and 9. Briefly, Domain says the number of Aussies selling houses and making a profit has gone down slightly. And Jetstar will start charging passengers at least $25 to store a carry-on bag in the overhead locker from February. All bookings will still include one small bag that fits under a seat. These travellers telling Seven they're not happy.
24: Probably wouldn't pay $25. Sounds a bit extreme.
25: It's just making it harder and harder to fly with an inexpensive airline.
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23: Sport. The NRL might have to move the 2028 Grand Final. Pope Leo is expected to be in Sydney on the October long weekend and hold a mass on the same day as the decider. Seven reporter Sam Payne says there are concerns the events will put a lot of pressure on the city's transport network and on police.
27: The NRL executives are currently praying. They're trying to figure out what could happen. Can we have them both share the stage? As I've said, Pope Leo loves a bit of basketball. Do you think he's also around footy? Time will tell. We've got 2 years to figure it out.
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20: Today in Townsville, mostly sunny with a top of 26, down to 13 degrees tonight, and tomorrow sunny with a high of 26 again. Similar conditions Friday. 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
2: How are you this morning? Where are you this morning?
29: Well, I'm at the Townsville Collective on Palmer Street. You guys have met Wally Lewis before and Sam Thaliday?
0: Yeah, Sam Thaliday, yeah.
2: Yes, I have.
29: I knew I'd say his name wrong.
0: No, that's completely fine. I'm not a sports guy at all. But yeah, we've met them. Heaps, actually. Yeah, well, they come to the game.
29: I'm at the Townsville Collective on Palmer Street. The former Origin Greats Gala Lunch is on Friday, the 4th of September. 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If you need protein, I've got Dairy Farmers Protein Smoothies and Wonder White Bread baked fresh daily in Townsville. This is Kira, your Triple M roadie. I'll be here at Townsville Collective on Palmer Street for the next 15 minutes, thanks to Sombreros. 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

0: It's the CK and Kate Breakfast Show with Townsville's 102.3 Triple M. We gave away $1,000 on the pressure test yesterday. Good one, producer John. We'll be giving you another chance in the next 10 or so minutes here.
1: We sure will. The Cowboys take on the Titans tomorrow night in the Gold Coast, a 7:50 p.m. kickoff. We are joined this morning by Cowboy Sonny Luke. Good morning to you, Sonny.
2: Good morning, guys.
1: Obviously, eyes on the prize for this weekend. Sorry, for this week, I should say. Has there been much reflection, Sonny, on the last match? Obviously, the game against the Roosters. Has there been much chitter-chatter this week about the game?
2: No, not really. We try to move on pretty quickly, obviously. Pretty embarrassing to lose like that at home, but, keen to move on and get into the Titans this week.
0: Yeah, and I'm feeling that too from the crowd. Obviously, we were, Kate and I were at the game on Thursday night, last Saturday, should I say, and, you know, obviously not the result we wanted there, but I still feel amongst the community there's a lot of hope, you know what I mean? Like, this isn't the end for us. Currently sitting ninth on the ladder, you know, what kind of goes into a game like this for tomorrow night? How has the week been on the field?
2: Yeah, probably just trying to get away from the ladder pressure and the focus of the result and getting back to some process style stuff, and then hopefully we can get our best game on against Titans.
1: Sonny, how are you adjusting to living in Townsville? It's obviously your first year up here. What are you loving so far about the North Queensland lifestyle, mate?
2: The weather, it's nice and warm.
1: Yeah.
0: Not too hot for you, dude? Like playing, like training? Nah, yeah?
2: No, it's pretty good. Enjoying it. It's been good.
0: Yeah, okay.
2: But, the people of Townsville have been awesome. Just the community and everything.
0: Well, we've locked you in for another season as well, too, so you must be enjoying it. Do you get out for a fish or, you know, a bit of outdoor activities when you're not having to run around on the field?
2: No, I haven't been out for a fish yet. Tommy McKay's going to take me out soon, so hopefully over the off-season we can get out.
0: Yeah.
1: No. Hopefully there's a few sort of Cowboys supporters down in the Gold Coast on Thursday night. For those of us that aren't there that are cheering from home, what's your message to the North Queensland supporters that are be at home cheering you on?
2: Just thank you. They've been good every time we've been home. And even out and about in the community, they're letting you know how we're going, good and bad. So, looking forward to the run home and everyone's support.
0: Yeah, well, I think our next home game's at the end of August, mate. All the best for tomorrow night. Of course, you can catch all the action on the Cowboys call team here at Triple M. Sonny Luke from the Cowboys, brother, all the best, and we'll catch you soon.
2: Thank you.
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10: Hey, good morning. A bit of a cold snap rolling across North Queensland. Expected to be like this for the next couple of mornings. Overnight lows of 13 degrees at least until Saturday. Could see some rain rolling over North Queensland come Monday. Wednesday, the 2nd of December, these guys are in town. Let's hope it's not going to be raining. Guns N' Roses. It's the CK and Kate Breakfast Show, Triple M.

Townsville's 102.3 Triple M, the CK and Kate Breakfast Show. There's going to be a bit of a disruption in the waste collection this morning, web drive in the Bolly there. Unfortunately, there has been, it seems to be a fatal accident. So police are down on site at the moment. We have heard that traffic is obviously disrupted as well too. So I guess praying for everybody that's involved in this. It's a terrible situation this morning. Michael Bublé, a chance to win $1,000 next on the CK and Kate Breakfast Show. We're Triple M.

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1: Kate, can I just bring you up to speed?
2: Sure.
1: You were on your deathbed yesterday.
2: Yes.
1: And we replaced you with producer John.
2: Okay.
1: You may have met him. He sits out the front of our building
2: and
3: hello.
1: Pulls the strings for the show. Well, this is what actually happened yesterday while you're away.
4: Did we get the drum roll happening?
3: And the capital of China is Beijing.
1: You got yourself $1,000. Well done.
5: Thank you very much.
1: Hey, don't get too excited on us, Wanda. That's producer John's entire paycheck for a month that you've just taken off him, all right? Yeah. I didn't read the questions before they went to air, and it was literally a fifth grader could have done it. And no disrespect to fifth graders.
2: Yeah. Well, I love that. It's $1,000. That's what it's there for. It's not here to burn our money in our back pocket. Nah. Let's just really tick off the whole finance team here at SCA and give away another $1,000 today, shall we? I'm going to give you number five this morning. What is the imaginary line that runs around the middle of the Earth called?
1: The equator.
2: It is called the equator, CK.
1: Have you ever been to the equator? Where's that? That goes through PNG? Because I know we've got the Tropic of... Is it Capricorn?
2: We've got Tropic of Capricorn.
1: That's a Rocky. That goes through Rocky, right?
2: Equator is... I'm going to say, parts of PNG, right at the tip of PNG. So right further above Australia, maybe...
1: Yeah, up in there somewhere. Up in the guts.
2: There.
1: Nice one.
2: There.
1: Okay, cool. 133353, there's your freebie. Can you do nine more? Yeah, $1,000 up for grabs. Producer John actually wrote the questions for this morning as well, too. So
2: we could be in trouble here.
1: We could be in trouble. A big shout out to NQ Auto Group, home of Townsend, Nissan, Suzuki, and Renault. 133353. 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
7: 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Railway Avenue's a pretty good run. And Riverway Drive, no major holdups. Ross River Road, Kalara Street intersection, there are works continuing 6 a.m. till 6 p.m. They're ongoing until the 28th of August. 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
17: Good morning, I'm Lee Jolo. New figures have revealed Queensland children are needing more help in NAPLAN than students in other mainland states. The data shows Year 3, 5, 7 and 9 students are falling behind their peers in reading, writing, numeracy and literacy skills. While taking a deeper look at just our state, regional and remote areas were worse off than major cities. A woman on probation has pleaded guilty to smuggling 155 grand worth of drugs into Townsville Correctional Centre. The court heard two prisoners tried to take a mail bag from an officer's station, raising suspicions. She was sentenced to 17 months in prison but granted immediate parole for the 404 days already served. New James Cook University research has identified Queensland as a major rare earth minerals hotspot, with deposits stretching from the Huendon Basin to the state's northwest. Researchers say greener processing techniques could help Australia capture more value from the growing global critical minerals market.
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18: Morning, I'm Michaela Savage. The federal government is set to close a loophole to address the so-called widow's tax. Australians could lose negative gearing on a property previously shared with a partner. National's MP Bridget McKenzie telling Seven it should have been fixed months ago.
19: The fact that nearly 3 months after the federal budget's handed down, we're having to again fix up a mess of Labor's making.
18: NAPLAN results are out and experts say there's more work to be done. While ACARA says there has been some improvement in numeracy scores among kids in years 5, 7 and 9, there's been a concerning drop in year 3 numeracy, and the data shows lower than average reading scores for students in years 5, 7 and 9. Briefly, there are now 100 H5 bird flu cases across Australia, with authorities saying it will continue to spread. And a change to Jetstar's luggage policy has left many travellers frustrated. From February, passengers will only be allowed one small free carry-on item and will have to pay between $25 and $52 for guaranteed space in overhead bins.
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18: A triple boost for South Sydney. Cameron Murray and Talis Duncan both returned from injury, while David Fifita's been named in the squad following a two-match ban. Rabbitohs star Adam Elliott telling us it's great to have them back for the clash with the Eels at Allianz this weekend.
21: Definitely good, though. Obviously, we get the captain back. And, David Fifita had a bit of a spell from some goal kicking. So he's back with us this week. And obviously, he's very damaging. And, I think we're going to need those boys.
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17: Today in Townsville, mostly sunny with a top of 26, down to 13 degrees tonight, and tomorrow sunny with a high of 26 again. Similar conditions Friday. 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
3: And Shane from Railway Estate has got on three. G'day, mate.
5: G'day, how are we going?
18: Mate, really good. What's been happening this week? Are you working this week? Are you sort of relaxing?
5: Half relaxing, I guess you could call it. Off work, present.
3: Okay. Well, mate, $1,000 could cause some mischief in the hands of Shane from Railway Estate. 10 questions, mate. 60 seconds. Say pass if you don't know one of the answers. We'll try to come back through. Got to take your first answer and you can't get any help from anyone else. All good?
5: All good.
3: Awesome. Katie, are you good to go?
18: I'm good to go.
3: Shane, are you good?
5: Let's go.
3: All right, North Queensland, good luck. If you're playing at home, your time starts now.
18: Shane, who are the Cowboys taking on tomorrow night at Cbus Super Stadium?
5: I said that pass.
18: What is the name of Walt Disney's flying elephant?
5: Dumbo.
18: To Her Door is a song by which Aussie singer?
5: Paul Kelly.
18: In Australia, what month does spring begin?
5: Spring. September.
18: What is the imaginary line that runs through the middle of the earth?
5: The equator.
18: A group of bees is called a what?
5: Colony.
18: What is the chemical symbol for silver?
5: AU. No,
18: what colour are the stars on the Chinese flag?
5: Yellow.
18: What is the capital of Nepal?
5: Pass.
18: Which Townsville Park is located next to Kissing Point Fort?
3: Yeah, it's time.
18: That was all 10. You had a couple of passes. We couldn't get back to them. The Cowboys take on the Titans, the Gold Coast Titans, Thursday night. Dumbo is Disney's flying elephant. That's a tick. To Her Door is written by Aussie legend Mr. Paul Kelly. Spring starts in September. That's a tick. Equator, tick. A group of bees is actually called a swarm. The chemical symbol for silver. I feel like you were close. It's actually AG, not AU, AG. The stars on the Chinese flag are yellow. The capital of Nepal is Kathmandu. And the park located next to Kissing Point Fort is Anzac Memorial Park. One, two. It's a solid pass. Shane, congratulations.
5: Yes, thanks very much.
3: Mate, you enjoy some sombreros on your week off. Shane, hang on, we'll bring this one back tomorrow on the show with more chances to take this $1,000 off us. Hang tight. It looks like one of our children has... Well, Kate, you might have to lead this one for me.
18: Oh, look, I was sitting it down with my son and my husband a couple of nights ago. It's something that maybe we've all become accustomed to. Questions during movies.
3: Oh, no.
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1: CK, you and I, and I'd say lots of mums and dads in our beautiful North Queensland region, lead busy lives. We have busy jobs. If we have young kids, we're busy taking them to and from sport and extracurricular activities and as such. And I don't know what the Kern household is like of an evening, but for us, once the kids are showered, had dinner and stuff, we just like to sit down on the couch as a family and we usually put on a family movie.
0: Oh, that's
1: nice. Do you do the same sort of thing in your house?
0: Yeah.
1: Or do you guys disperse and do something different?
0: No, we come together and we're currently watching a TV series together. So
1: kind
0: of getting through that slowly, yeah.
1: Is there anyone in your house that perhaps if you watch a TV show or a movie that asks a lot of questions, even if it's their first time watching it and perhaps your first time watching it?
0: She will crucify me for saying this, but my wife.
1: Does she?
0: We call it, I'll call it, somebody put the subtitles on and it's just like, can we watch this without every single narration of the, it's like David Attenborough sitting next to me.
1: So does she ask you like, hey, who's that? What's going on here?
0: Do you think he knows that, you know, she's doing this? It's like, I don't even know what's going on because I can't hear the dialogue.
1: Right. Okay. So that person in my household used to be me. It used to be me asking my husband lots of questions, but the title has been passed in our house. My beautiful son, Bobo, who is 7, almost 8, and you know what this age is like. It's a very
0: curious
1: age, lots of questions about lots of things. So as we were sitting at home only 2 nights ago, we were watching, I don't know, some sort of movie. The questions started coming and I pressed record on my phone. It was a 2.5 minute recording. This is a very, very condensed question, a very, very condensed recording of some of the questions that my poor husband got asked in the space of about 2 minutes.
2: It was the girl from the Little Rascals girl,
3: just
2: remember? Did he know
3: after
2: she said it?
3: No, he didn't know.
2: The cigarettes taste like anything?
3: I don't know.
2: I think he never tasted them in the world.
3: Yeah.
2: He does not have a seatbelt on
3: them. Yeah, they have a lap seatbelt, those old cars.
2: The new ones have a upper seat and a lap pedal.
3: Yeah, that's right.
2: Does he have the bouncy thing on?
3: I don't know, man.
2: What
3: does
2: that mean?
3: That's the Pope.
2: The Pope.
3: He's the leader of the Catholic Church.
2: The Catholic Church?
3: The biggest business in the world.
1: So the questions are a little bit hard to hear, but you can see the incessantness that every single, I reckon every 20 to 30 seconds there was a question and my poor husband was just there answering them and answering them.
0: He's got a lot of patience.
1: He does have
0: a lot of patience. I'm grounding my kid if he's asking that much questions.
1: Anyway, so the title now and the trophy has now been passed from the biggest question answerer in my family. It's been passed from me to my son, Bo.
0: Ah, strong DNA. Pass it through the roast. Love your work.
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9: Hey, good morning. And for the green thumbs of North Queensland, the Blue Water Gardening Fair and Flower Show's back this Saturday from 9 till 2 at the Blue Water State School. It's a gold coin entry, but it's going to be worth your investment. Free face painting for the kids, balloon artists, train rides and scarecrow competitions. And you may not just kill that Bunnings plant. It's Triple M.

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3: Kira, our Triple M Roadie for the second time this morning. 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
4: 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Or you can get one from me. I've got two double passes left. But that's not all. I've got Dare-charged iced coffee, all beans, no bull, and Wonder White bread baked fresh daily in Townsville. This is Kira, your Triple M roadie. I'll be here on the corner of John Street and Townsville Street for the next 15 minutes, thanks to Sombreros. 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
7: There's been a traffic incident on Webb Drive. Emergency crews are on scene with it, but you should expect some delays. There are diversions in place. Dalrymple Road traffic has built up inbound through Nathan Street. There's heavy queuing at times. And Riverway Drive, that's not doing too badly. It's moving well through the major intersections. Wilcox Street, Hugh Street's a busy run. It's the big one at Nissan, with an unmissable finance rate across the MY26 X-Trail hybrid and petrol range. 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
17: Good morning, I'm Lee Jollo. A man has reportedly suffered life-threatening injuries in a crash between a truck and a motorbike at Mount St John. He's been treated on Webb Street with more info to come. Kirwan State High School has been revealed as one of Queensland's most overcrowded high schools. It's one of 89 state high schools operating at rates above the national average with 14 students per teacher. The news comes as the latest NAPLAN stats show Queensland students' academic results remain well behind those from other mainland states. Queensland Deputy Opposition Leader Cameron Dick wants to see a formal inquiry into the state's Special Commissioner for Regional and Rural Queensland. Andrew Cripps has faced questions over his $392,000 salary and now he's accused of using a personal email address to conduct official business. And Townsville's first fully independent craft beer bar has suddenly shut down, Tap House Townsville closing its doors after over 10 years in the CBD. The owners deciding not to renew the lease.
16: Triple M National News.
18: Hey, I'm Michaela Savage. This year's NAPLAN results are out. ACARA says there's been a slight improvement in numeracy scores among kids in years 5, 7 and 9. Overall, though, there's a significant gap still between students from more advantaged backgrounds and students from less advantaged backgrounds, which has some experts concerned. Australia's property boom appears to be losing momentum, according to new stats from Domain. A bit over 97% of national house sales made a profit in the first half of this year. It's down 0.1% from the second half of 2025. An attack on a Melbourne defence manufacturer last July is now being investigated as an act of terror, the AFP saying it was potentially orchestrated by far-left extremists. And Jetstar's adding another fee to bookings from next year. Passengers will have to pay to use the overhead lockers. You can put a smaller item like a handbag underneath your seat. CEO Steph Tully says it's a similar model to other low-fare carriers.
19: Our new carry-on baggage model provides more choice to customers while helping to keep Jetstar's fares low.
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18: Broncos star Ali Brigginshaw has avoided the longest ban in NRLW history, but she'll still miss 3 games for a dangerous tackle after appearing at the judiciary overnight. A big boost for the Rabbitohs. Cameron Murray, Talis Duncan and David Fifita have all been named for Saturday's clash against the Eels. There's still no sign, though, of Latrell Mitchell. And for the Roosters, James Tedesco has overcome an ankle concern to start at fullback against the Bulldogs at Allianz on Friday.
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17: Today in Townsville, mostly sunny with a top of 26, down to 13 degrees tonight, and tomorrow sunny with a high of 26 again. Similar conditions Friday. 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
5: Yes, just by listening to Cliffo, the Triple M family, you can win $10,000. 3 songs in a pop-up in a row sometime after 9 o'clock. When they do, call on through 133353 and 10 grand could be you all yours. Would you like to hear today's playlist?
3: I would love to hear all 3, thank you.
5: Yeah, it's actually quite a fat playlist. So, that's the official term from
3: HQ. P-H-A-T.
5: Yeah. Phil Collins. His second best song, I reckon. Red Hot Chili Peppers.
3: Love it.
5: Plus. Katrina and the Waves.
3: What a banger to get you through your Wednesday.
5: Nice triple play there. Phil Collins, Red Hot Chili Peppers and Katrina and the Waves. There you go. That's all. We've done as much as we can.
3: You can hear all three. Once you hear that third song, give Cliffo a call. 1-3-3-5-3. On a very short list to win 10 Gs.
5: Sounds good to me. 25 to 9 on the CK and Kate Breakfast Show up next. 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
2: Let's check out the front page.
3: Yeah, let's check out what's making the front page of North Queensland and Townsville this morning.
0: What do you got for us?
3: CK, in some very sad news, the Tap House is closing. That was the one in City Lane. They've recently announced Mark Ruggy Rugg, who was the owner, said no dramatic reason for the closure. I just felt that the timing was absolutely right to close down, which is very sad.
0: Yeah, these guys, again, one of the pillars of the CBD, and we're, you know, very passionate about the health and the future, I guess, of how that looks. And, you know, there's no denying that Mark and the team there for the Tap House, have been a staple of going in.
3: They have, and I hope that it gets replaced by something that's equally as wonderful, and they do fill that space relatively soon.
0: It's a nice space down
3: soon.
0: Cedar Lane, isn't
3: yeah,
0: it?
3: Yeah, it is. It's good if you're going, like, to the Cowboys or you're going to the stadium. It's a great place to eat. There's heaps of good restaurants.
0: I've got an idea.
3: Oh, here we go.
0: Okay, so that empty space now, a creche. So mum and dads can just enjoy Korean or, you know, something along the lines.
3: Sign me up.
0: Mini chipmunks kind of jammed in
3: wonderful
0: there.
3: Wonderful idea. Wonderful idea.
0: Copyright.
3: We talked about this really briefly. You might have heard it on the news too, but a man is fighting for his life after a serious crash involving a council waste truck and a road bike that happened on Webb Drive at Mount St. John just before 6 o'clock this morning. So that road is closed. And if you do have a bin that needs to be collected there, it is going to be delayed as well. So very, very sad news. Yeah. Obviously, if that person's in a critical condition, thoughts and prayers to that person, their family, everyone that's involved, first responders as well. That's always a very,
0: horrible.
3: Very tough gig.
0: Just horrible. It always breaks my heart to think somebody's, you know, woken up, gone to work to do their thing, and then this kind of, anyway. Let's hope we have better news to report tomorrow morning.
3: Let's hope so as well. A little bit of back page news, actually, this morning. John Bateman from the Cowboys has just confirmed that he's going to leave the Cowboys in the NRL at the end of this season. He's just signed a 2-year deal with his hometown club, the Bradford Bulls. That's the English league. He said it's a perfect time to return home and to call it a day. So it was a short stint that he had here in North Queensland. But going back home to the chilly... to Blighty, where it's a bit chillier.
0: Maybe you can get some advice from Caulfield.
3: Perhaps. Yeah, they've done like a little swapsie, haven't they?
0: Yeah, little tag team.
3: Little tag team. Felty's back here. John Bateman going back to the UK. So that is what is making news at 20 to 9 this morning.
0: Thank you, Kate. Hang with us this morning. We'll catch up with Cliffo and see more about how we can take out $50,000 with our 50K no repeat workday.
4: 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The average for diesel sits around $2.47. 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

On the CK and Kate Breakfast Show, we're looking for tops of 26 degrees, mostly sunny. It was a fresh start today. It got down to about 14. We're expecting those cool conditions to continue for the next couple of days and rain by the back end of the weekend. At the moment, it's 19 at Balgow Beach. And, of course, to everyone that calls on through to the CK and Kate Breakfast Show, you go in the draw for our caller of the week, and a cheeky getaway at the Holiday Inn could be all yours. The Holiday Inn Townsville. Say hi to a warm welcome and a city comfort in the heart of Townsville. We're Triple M.

0: It's the CK and Kate Breakfast Show with Townsville's 102.3 Triple M. And from next week, we're giving you what you need. 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We're talking grocery vouchers, Kate, fuel vouchers, restaurant vouchers, tickets to everything that matters in the city. The stuff that just gets you across the line. So, yeah, you want to keep us on in the background wherever you're going. In the meantime...
1: Yeah, wake up, everybody!
2: Speaking of breakfast, we were just having a little off-air about conversation about breakfast. One thing, Cliffo, that I've noticed since working with this gentleman over here is...
0: Here we go.
2: He doesn't take breakfast really seriously. There's been two occasions that we've had breakfast together, both times, get this, a yogurt cup and a fruit salad.
0: How dare you?
3: I'm appalled, to be honest. Kate, you and I... whenever we've gone out for, you know, breakfast or whatever and that, you and I were champions at loading up the company credit card.
2: You've got to do the bacon. You've got to do the hash browns.
3: They go, do you want this on the side? I didn't even hear what she wanted on the side. You say, yes, please.
2: Do I want a coffee and a juice? Yeah, I absolutely do.
3: We do breakfast well.
0: So let me get this right. You're actually just doing this because it's free or because you actually stand for what the actual dish is?
3: Both.
0: Okay.
2: I think both. I think, look, I don't go out for breakfast that often. I feel like if I'm going to go out for breakfast, like almost if I was going out for dinner, I want to get something that I, A, wouldn't normally cook at home, or B, can't be bothered to cook at home. So if I'm going out and there's like chili scrambled with a side of hash browns and homemade baked beans, you best believe I'm
3: getting
2: that.
3: Well, you said off air too, and I think this is very, very never a truer word spoken, Kate, that we always order the Eggs Benedict because you're never going to make that at home. Who's making hollandaise sauce at home?
2: No.
3: And if you've ever tried the Master Foods packet hollandaise sauce, you like microwave it for 20 seconds.
0: Trash.
3: It is the worst of the microwave quick ones.
2: Yeah,
3: the only hollandaise sauce to have is freshly made.
0: So what's your, I know this is a hard one because every restaurant's different, but your god tier breakfast item?
2: Oh, it has to involve avocado, I reckon.
0: Okay.
2: And it has to involve some kind of like fancy egg, if that makes sense. Not just, I'm not going for boiled eggs.
3: Can we take CK out for breakfast one day
2: idea.
3: And
0: show me how to do
3: him?
0: It?
3: Yeah, we'll order for him. You're going to have the most fatty, cholesterol-laden, bacon, eggy, toasty, carby thing ever. It's going to be great.
0: As long as the work credit card's involved, I'm down. Yeah, right? We'll do that.
3: It's for content.
0: Yeah, totally. What do you got coming up, bro?
3: We've got Townsville Cup tickets today. 10K triple play is going off. Plus, took my son to see Spider-Man.
0: Oh, nice.
3: And the stats are in on how much money the new Spider-Man movie has made.
2: Who's the star of the new Spider-Man movie?
0: Tom Holland.
3: So it's Tom Holland and Zendaya again.
2: Oh.
3: And you'd be interested in this. Sadie Sweet is in it, who is the redhead girl from Stranger Things.
2: Oh, I like her. She's
3: great.
2: Good. She's very
3: good.
2: She's
3: kind of very different role. She's the evil, like the bad guy or whatever,
2: the
3: new Spider-Man. So
4: excuse me,
3: really, really good.
0: Oh, yeah,
3: sorry.
0: Sorry. We've got a Spider-Man fan out here. Thank you. That's on the way, Kate. Also, congrats on making it back through the show. I know
2: you
0: were on your deathbed this time yesterday. It's so great to have you back in the studio. You've been holding on tight all day.
2: Okay, now
3: that'll be you after you have that fatty breakfast we feed you.
0: Have a lovely afternoon.
2: See you tomorrow.
0: We'll catch the AM.
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3: Way better. Yeah.
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2: Good morning, I'm Lee Jollo. A man has suffered life-threatening injuries in a crash between a motorbike and a rubbish truck at Mount St John this morning. Paramedics were called to Webb Road shortly before 6 a.m, treating him at the scene. Queensland kids are falling behind all other mainland states, according to the latest NAPLAN results. Our Year 3, 5, 7 and 9 students are consistently coming second last in the country. While taking a deeper look at just our state, regional and remote areas were worse off than major cities. Townsville Stands with Venezuela has been formed to support those affected by the earthquakes that have killed more than 6,000 people over there. And Cowboys coach Todd Payton says it's good news for John Bateman ahead of their clash with the Titans on the Gold Coast tomorrow night.
3: Trained well last night, you know, had some really good involvements, really physical, pulled up well today, so expect him to play.
2: Griffin Neame returns from suspension, but not such good news for Jeremiah Nanai, who will miss 2 or 3 weeks with a hamstring strain.
1: Triple M National News.
4: Morning, I'm Michaela Savage. The federal government is moving to close a loophole that meant widows and people who have been through a divorce lost tax benefits on properties shared with former partners. Independent Senator David Pocock first raised the issue. He's told the ABC there can be no delays. It needs to be fixed now.
5: So I think there's a real need for the Parliament to act swiftly to provide certainty to lenders and to Australians who may be in that situation.
4: An attack on a Melbourne defence manufacturer in July last year is now being investigated as an act of terrorism. Police say it was potentially orchestrated by far-left extremists with anarchist and revolutionary ideologies. Some numeracy improvements in the latest NAPLAN results for years 5, 7 and 9, but the data also shows lower than average reading scores for students in those year groups. And there have been more bird flu cases. There are now over 100 across the country. Still no sign, though, of the virus in poultry or in our agricultural production systems.
6: Did you know that diabetes is Australia's fastest growing chronic condition? Over 300 Australians are diagnosed with the condition every day. Search Diabetes Australia to find out more.
4: Hope Leo's Sydney visit is set to collide with the 2028 NRL Grand Final. It's understood rugby league officials and the New South Wales government are in talks over the events, with concerns police and the public transport network will struggle if both take place on the same day. And Broncos star Billy Walters has told us he's excited to see if they can shut down the Dolphins season this weekend.
7: Yeah, definitely mark these ones down in the calendar. Obviously, we got the win over them earlier in the year, but it's going to be a good test this weekend. We're obviously not going as good as what they are, and I suppose it's just our goal to try and derail their season, I guess.
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2: Today in Townsville, mostly sunny with a top of 26, down to 13 degrees tonight, and tomorrow sunny with a high of 26 again. Similar conditions Friday. 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
10: All right, North Queensland, if you lost your hat, your old mate Cliffo, he's found it. Talking an old, sweaty, Akubra-style cowboy hat. Driving Dalrymple Road this morning, city bound, just past Domain. Sort of before you get to that local disaster management area. So if you've lost your Akubra, yeah, we found it. Doing God's work this morning here at Triple M. This morning after 9:40, the cast of Frozen. It starts tomorrow night at the Civic Theatre. They will be live in studio. In about 15 minutes' time, I got your 10K triple play songs you're listening out for $10,000. Plus good times and greatest hits on the way. The Red Hot Chili Peppers. The Police. Maybe I could get them onto the missing hat.
11: Police.
10: Yaz. First though, Triple M.

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1: Hey, Clippo, how are you?
0: Good, what's going on?
1: Not much, I'm just sorting through my clothes.
0: Are you making headway? Are you getting somewhere?
1: Yeah, slowly but surely.
0: That's the way, mate.
1: I'm ringing up, I thought this was the start of the $10,000 song.
0: Nah, look, you're a little bit early. This is not the start. Keep listening, mate, all right?
1: Will do. Thank you.
0: Thanks, Mel. What are you listening out for today? Phil Collins, Studio, is on the hit list. Into the Chili Peppers, Other Side. Into Katrina and the Waves. Ah, this suits the weather outside today. It's gorgeous. 133.53, when we play them back-to-back-to-back, there's $10,000 cash on the line at Townsville's 102.3 Triple M.

0: 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We are Townsville's 102.3 Triple M. And a real treat for the musical theatre lovers. A treat, I'm going to say, for the whole family. Because Frozen the musical. Don't let it go. Grab it with both hands. It starts tomorrow night at the Civic Theatre. And I have a few of the cast here. Judy, who plays Elsa. Amy, who plays Anna. Guys, welcome to Triple M.
1: Thank you so much.
0: Oh, I'll start with you, Amy. This is very exciting because this is such a well-recognized show. It's a
2: 100%.
0: Well, it's a movie that really did, like, it did amazing things for Disney. It's had the sequels and stuff like that. Disney have an amazing track record of taking their products and, you know, putting them on stage as live musicals. And this is no exception. This is played all over the world, and now it's going to be here in Townsville.
2: 100%. And it is just the most incredible musical. It is such a beautiful story. Our cast is incredible. We actually have some young girls in the cast as well, playing young Elsa and Anna, and they are just the most talented little girls you'll get to see. And I think it's really awesome for, as you said, the whole family, seeing people of all ages on stage. It's really fantastic.
0: I was going to ask you guys about that because they say never work with animals or children. And I mean, I love all those, but it'd be a completely different dynamic with little people around. But I know that, like, I've got kids who do dancing and singing and all that sort of stuff in this town. There's just so much talent out there. So I'm sure these guys are no exception.
2: They are incredible. They are the most beautiful, talented little girls I've ever met. They are fantastic. I can't promote them enough. They're great.
0: And Judy playing the role of, Elsa. I mean, she's such a loved character. I mean, no pressure, mate.
1: No pressure at all. Just honour. Just honour.
0: Yeah. I mean, tell me about the show, how you found this whole experience. And tell us more, I guess, what Townsville's in for with this show.
1: Yeah. Well, as soon as I heard the Choral Society was producing Frozen, I knew I wanted to audition and I knew I wanted to be Elsa. So very grateful that I am getting to be the Ice Queen herself. No pressure. Everyone in the world has heard the song Let It Go. But have they seen it live on stage? No, we want them to come along because it is next level to see it live.
0: You were saying off the air, you've actually seen Idina Menzel, not in this show, but she, of course, originated the vocals and all that for Let It Go and for the animation and all that sort of stuff. One of the most talented vocalists and musical theatre performers out there.
1: Oh, yes.
0: I mean, again, just another layer of pressure.
1: No, I don't feel the pressure because it's my take on the story. And it's a beautiful story, Frozen. I think one of the reasons I love this movie and the musical so much, Disney is known for stories of true love and live happily ever after. This is one of those stories, but this is true love between two sisters. And I absolutely love that as a big part of the sisterhood in my life.
0: I like that. Amy, can we expect the whole, we've seen a lot of Choral Society productions before. Can we expect the whole box and dice again, like the live band and the lights and the showbiz and the everything we've come to expect?
2: 100%. And so this is my first show with the Choral Society. So when I was in the theatre and looking at the sets and the props and the lighting and some of the other things that you'll have to see when you come and see the show, I was crying. I'm known for crying in the show now because I just think everything is so incredible. The magic of this show is just grand. It is just phenomenal. Like, I cannot wait for people to see it because the Townsville Choral Society have put on such a phenomenal show. Our directors have thought of everything and it is just fab.
0: And haven't you got to take your hat off to just all the volunteers and the backstage staff and the directors
2: 1,000%.
0: And the producers and even Ryan who hooked this interview up. Like, they all work so hard and there's no show without those guys. Is it a double pass or something?
1: Yeah,
0: that's tickets as well.
1: Yes, absolutely.
0: All right. 133353. It is a double pass for tomorrow night's show for opening night. So if you're available to get to the Civic Theatre tomorrow, give us a call right now. Starts tomorrow, runs through until August 16. Amy, who plays Anna, Judy, who plays Elsa, I'm going to let you guys go. Break a leg and enjoy the show.
1: Thank you so much.
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0: He was born little Reggie Dwight, but ever since he got behind the piano keys, we've been calling him Elton John.
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0: 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Plus, I'm going to hit play on the song that I reckon spiked Velvet sales. 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
2: Velvet and that little boy's smile.
0: And a little pop number from the year 2003. The song turned 23 years old recently. I remember having it on a CD single that I bought at Dick Smith Electronics. Jamelia on the way. 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
1: Hi there, I'm Lee Jollo. A man has sustained life-threatening injuries in a crash between a motorbike and a rubbish truck on Mount St John's Webb Street this morning. Investigations are underway. Townsville Council has confirmed it's aware of the incident. Waste collection has been rescheduled to tomorrow as a result. Brisbane Airport has smashed its all-time passenger record, with the Pool of North Queensland a big reason why. Townsville and Cairns both made the top five for traveller destinations. Sydney and Melbourne topped the list. The Queensland Opposition is calling for an inquiry into the Townsville-based Special Commissioner for Regional and Rural Queensland over whether he misused a personal email for official business. Not the first time Cameron Dick has come under fire, Deputy Labor Leader Cameron Dick calling him an LNP Jobs for Mates hire. 3 months into his nearly $400,000 a year role, and there's still no clear plan on how he'll deliver for regional Queensland. And Sonny Luke will again start at hooker for the Cowboys tomorrow night, with Reid Marnie to miss another week through concussion.
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4: Hey there, I'm Brett Thomas. The Home Affairs Minister has cancelled his appearance at the National Press Club, where he was expected to reveal massive cuts to migration. Tony Burke's speech to curb support for One Nation will be rescheduled. The federal government is set to close a loophole that meant widows, divorcees and domestic violence victims would lose tax benefits on properties shared with former partners. National's MP Bridget McKenzie telling Seven she will vote to fix the so-called widows tax.
5: Well, we're going to help them fix up their mess, but we've made it very clear that we'll be repealing these bad taxes if we get the chance to govern.
4: Jetstar is planning to sting passengers up to $52 for putting baggage in overhead lockers. A basic fare will include an underseat item only. CEO Steph Tully says it'll make the boarding process quicker.
6: We can make better use of our overhead locker space, streamline boarding and help more flights depart on time.
4: And the price of oil has plunged amid US officials claiming a deal with Iran to reopen the Strait of Hormuz could come within days.
14: Clean clothes, a warm shower, a conversation. 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Volunteer or donate today at orangesky.org.au.
4: Ali Brigginshaw has avoided being sent into early retirement, copping a 3-game ban for a dangerous tackle on Bulldogs half Taylor Preston during